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19: And it is Friday. That's right. It's Friday. Some of you who get paid weekly, you just got paid. Some of you get paid bi-weekly. Well, depending on the, let's see, today's the 12th, the 13th, the 14th, you might get your double D before the weekend ends in your deposit. 504-438-1067 is the number to get involved. We have a lot to get to. College World Series in action right now. One game is complete. We'll recap that for you in a few moments. NBA got some great sound and some more sound tomorrow from Media Day. We'll hit on that in the morning to get you updated on what was said about the finals moving into Game 5 in this best of 7 series, in which I honestly think it's going 7 games. I do. I really do. It's like San Antonio could say they won 6 games in a row if they wind up winning this series. They've had double-digit leads in the second half. Some midway through the fourth, some late in the third, and some at the beginning of the fourth. But just not able to close out. Is it just young basketball experience? I don't know. I mean, it's not like New York's been to the finals. This has been the first time since 1999. And Patrick Ewing was hurt. He couldn't play. Led by Marcus Camby and Latrell Sprewell and company. But we'll get to that in just a moment. Although this weekend we got to check in on the greens as we move closer to the U.S. Open. We'll take a look on the course, on the golf course. As Sam Burns, Brother Sam, was close last week, Shreveport native LSU Tiger. Where does he stand going into the weekend? We will hit on that. Also, is being pumped up as a spectacle for the first time in history, maybe world history. You might have to go back to the Olympics way back in the day when, let's say, a president or a world leader of a country held a sporting event on his home turf, meaning his grounds. I guess this would be like Vladimir Putin hosting a boxing match at the Kremlin or something of that nature. But Donald Trump today won a decision over a judge saying that he would not keep or block the MMA event from happening Sunday on the grounds of the White House, where around the octagon, for those of you who know this. Now look, I'm just explaining to you the things in the bullet points I have. I do not follow MMA. I know it's a brutal sport. I know it's for real. You know, it's like the bare knuckle champion from Roseland, Louisiana. That's the kind of fight it is. It's like a backyard fight. And then some are tacticians. They look for a submission hold. But it is going to go on. They're saying that 4,000 people can be around the octagon, which is a cage shaped like an octagon, in the most closest vicinity to that cage. But watching the world news tonight on the network CBS, NBC, Fox, they are projecting that 120,000 more could be watching from the area that won't allow them to be inside the octagon, but they will still be able to be a part, kind of like a watch party, but much closer to the action. We'll hear from President Donald Trump. We'll hear from Dana White about this historic event. And whether it's good history, you don't care, or bad history, it's history. It's involving sports, so we will get into it. Don't forget, the ticket lines are always open. Ours never close. No, come on up to the ticket lines. Press in 504-438-1067, and Rudy will take all your texts. He'll get them up and running, and we can get them out over the air. Or call in live. 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And when you click on Listen Live, you get to listen live. We're not asking you to sign up for anything. No, we just want you to be a part of the family. Be a part of the family of the only sports talk radio station 24/7 in our market. So that is going on. National Football League, a lot of teams are holding their mandatory mini camps this weekend after the OTAs they've been doing since, you know, late spring. And now as we get closer to the start of summer, which it feels like summer here in sometimes in March. And then once you get that hurdle passed from an NFL standpoint and you wrap up your mandatory OTA, the news is, okay, who showed up, who was there, so forth, all that good stuff. Then you prepare and lock yourself in for about, 4 weeks, and then you go to training camp. And then once training camp get here, the ball is rolling. I mean, then you are just steps away from that anxious mindset, that fear you have, that like, God, I gotta have football. I gotta have football. And I realize some love it all, probably equally, and some have their favorites. They'll watch anything, high school, college, junior college, pros, but they may love the NFL more than anything. They may love high school more than anything, college, and so forth. But once football season is here. And one thing I used to get excited about, I used to stop right there behind the mall at Lakeside News next to the morning call. Give me a couple beignets and some of that coffee and chicory. You know, it's kind of got the, like that little grit to it. It'll pep you up and wake you up. But I would go to Lakeside News first and get all of the periodicals talking about preseason NFL, preseason college, all of that. It's something to kind of get you through. But you got to be careful with those things, because now you have players come in so late, a write-up could be something that was at press time, but things change. Just like last year with Tulane's quarterback. He got on campus well after all the deadlines were made for the preseason magazines and helped lead Tulane to the college football playoffs. So use caution when reading up, because these players move around now more frequently than ever before. And the dark cloud of one player is really standing over the top of the college football world, the NCAA athletic world, Brendan Sorsby. Transfers from Indiana to Texas Tech. Admittedly bet on games, at least 40, on Indiana or against Indiana when he was there. But a judge, circuit judge, your magistrate, whatever, in the county where Texas Tech University resides, gave an injunction installing the process, allowing Brendan Sorsby to be able to play while all this holds up in litigation. And he's not scheduled to meet before any type of legal matter until February of 2027. I thought something like this they could speed up and go for and get it up a little faster. Because if you go back and you remember when they started talking about, we've got to come up with something, we've got to come up with something. Senator from the state of Washington, Washington State, and Senator Ted Cruz from Texas drafted a bill basically called the Protection Act, protecting college athletes, college athletics. And the bullet points on that. That is all going on. And it's really going to come to the forefront mid to late July, when conferences have their media days. You know, the head coach goes, the athletic director is usually there too. Sometimes the presidents of universities are there. And they bring, coaches can bring, I think they bring like two players with them. Usually they're influential players on the team, a team leader, someone people lean on. That all coming up, and you can best believe this is going to rear its ugly head again, this Brendan Sorsby situation. 504-438-1067 is the number to get involved. Well, one big thing happening at the end of the weekend is going to be this big MMA UFC octagon cage matches at the White House. And the President of the United States, Donald Trump, who became and befriended, or he and Dana White have gotten to be pretty close. I mean, they're both millionaires, gazillionaires. But here's President Donald J. Trump on his thoughts on the White House hosting an iconic event. He says iconic event this weekend, not on the lawn, but right at the back door of the White House, or the front door. Hell, it might be the side door. But here's Donald Trump talking about the big MMA event happening at the White House on Sunday evening.
5: Building something in front of the White House that's quite attractive to a lot of people. It's going to have the big UFC fight on June 14th. And I'm looking at it and maybe we'll never ever take it down. In Paris, France, the Eiffel Tower, 1889 it was built. It was supposed to be taken down immediately after the World's Fair. And then they said, you know, we sort of like it. Let's leave it up a little bit longer. And then they said, let's leave it up longer and longer and longer. Well, they never took it down.
19: President Donald Trump talking about the structure that was built outside of the White House and kind of linking it to the Eiffel Tower in the World Games. They were supposed to tear it down immediately following. They didn't, and now it's one of the biggest benchmarks and historic across the world symbols when you see that Eiffel Tower that people visit, read about, all the structure many times, and it's a part of history. He's trying to make or saying that maybe this octagon cage will remain on the White House. I don't know what they would do with it, but I'm sure the president has an idea. Speaking of the president, another president, the man who sold his MMA business, but yet kept a percentage of it and still gets paid like an employee, a handsomely paid employee. Here is the man who put MMA Ultimate Fighting on the map and has got the whole world watching. The pay-per-view numbers are astronomical when they come out. Here's Dana White on showcasing his main sport, UFC, at the White House.
15: You see, not $1 of taxpayer money will go into this. And this is the UFC's gift to, we're paying the entire bill on all of this. Everything that you see, not $1 of taxpayer money will go into this. And this is the UFC's gift to the 250th birthday of America. And I think one of the myths that I would like to crush is, I don't care if you're far right, far left, right down the middle, wherever you sit politically, because everybody sits somewhere politically these days. This isn't about politics. This is about the United States. You know, what this country is about, how it was built, where we all came from. If you love America, you're going to love this event. It has nothing to do with politics. We just happen to be in the White House lawn, and the President of the United States will be there.
19: Dana White, good stuff, Dana White, talking about, I think the most important thing he brought out, obviously, is you put to rest people talking about, well, how much money is that going to cost? Where are they getting that money from? Not one tax cent went to this of American dollars. This is all Dana White's doing and footing the bill for it because he knows. I mean, this deal is too sweet for him. Too sweet. What he spends on having this done and getting this event shown and heard all over the world pales in comparison to just the equivalency of advertising dollars that he's going to get out of this. I mean, it's going to be all over. It's going to open things up to a new world. I'm sure some countries who've never seen MMA, UFC, will see this now. I mean, hell, who knows? North Korean TV the Al Jazeera network, all of them may show something or some clip. Anytime anybody shows anything, anywhere, in any form, whether it be paper, print, audio, it does nothing but promote this Ultimate Fighting and Dana White. That's what it does. 504-438-1067. Before we get to tonight's big event, the World Cup, USA and Paraguay. We're going to hear from that in just a moment. Get you an update caught up on the College Baseball World Series. Right now, at the bottom of the fourth, North Carolina is serving at the home team, so they get the last bat. But bottom four, Ole Miss 1, 5th seed North Carolina 0. And earlier today, in a very entertaining game, West Virginia gets by Troy 7-5. West Virginia moves on to the winner's bracket. Troy will face the loser of Ole Miss and North Carolina after the weekend. Well, the World Cup is here. Tuesday night, Lionel Messi, Argentina, Iceland, had an exhibition, getting ready to practice game, so to speak, at Jordan-Hare Stadium in Auburn. But now the games are for real. Mexico winning today, 2-0. And, man, that all those fans stormed the field. They said the arena in Mexico where it was held housed about 80,000 fans. Well, it looked like all 80,000 were on the field. Right now, Canada and Bosnia Herz are knotted up at 1-1. The USA and Paraguay hit the pitch at 8 p.m., which is about 25 minutes from now, at SoFi Stadium in Southern California. And let me tell you, there are people everywhere. I've been keeping up with this today, watching on news channels and sports channels, how many fans are flocking to the arena, to the stadium, to get in there, and how many fans are going to just want to be outside watching. They have World Cup parties, viewing parties, all over the world. And they will show them. Kind of like what they did at the Mexico one today when the fans stormed the field. Bam. This is the country. You know, when you say our hometown is for us, we are ready to win, that's what this means. No doubt about it. 504-438-1067 is the number to get involved. So here's clip one, getting us set for World Cup action involving the home team, USA versus Paraguay, tonight, 8 o'clock, on the pitch in Southern California.
16: USA, baby, all the way, let's go!
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21: We're here at the Los Angeles Memorial Coliseum, where fans from all over the world are gathering to watch USA on its first day in the World Cup 2026. Let's see what the fans are doing inside.
22: I'm just excited to see, you know, the stadium, the atmosphere. I'm excited to see the national team.
23: Italy didn't make it, so here we are. We really were banking on Italy making it.
24: Everyone's very happy here, and like, there's so much excitement.
25: We paid a fortune for tickets,
26: but it's a little bit expensive, so we're looking for a deal.
27: We spent so many coins.
25: We paid $1,900 a ticket. I have a FIFA tattoo that I had to get in order to get these tickets.
27: We are all here for the same reason. We love soccer. It doesn't matter who you are, where you're from.
19: Speaking out to some of the fans around the stadium and all about all sorts of stories that can be done, human interest stories, the athletes themselves. And one that was on the end of NBC nightly news.

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1: Here is Jermaine Jones. Struck it well! Oh, magnificent goal!
0: Of course, gave us a little short one on that one, but man, this guy is famous. He's electrifying. Yes, like John Facenda in the NFL, the frozen tundra. On a late December day. You know those NFL films, those NBA guys. Well, soccer has those too, as well. We'll take a timeout, and when we come back, we have got to get set and hear from Victor Wembanyama, who to me was as real could be when he spoke to the media after that 29-point collapse. He didn't hide his passion and answered every question there. We'll hear from Victor Wembanyama and others as you get set for Game 5 of the NBA Finals tomorrow night in San Antonio, where the arena could be evenly divided. More on that too. I'm Dick Bellavia, 504-438-1067. Ticket lines are always open via text, via phone call. 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
13: People have started using AI for all sorts of things, but I cannot think of an area where the stakes are higher than your health. First of all, I'll tell you this. I know doctors who have cracked some seemingly impossible cases with the help of AI, so it can be a powerful tool. But AI can also hallucinate, provide bad advice, and be just as confident when it does that. If you do decide to plug any personal medical information into one of these chatbots, you should know that while the companies that created them have robust privacy protections in place, they are not

0: 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Always get a second opinion. 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
4: And welcome back. I'm Deke Bellavia. And you know, when we go off at 8 o'clock tonight, I'll be back in way less than 24 hours. 8 a.m. in the morning with the Deke Show. We'll go live to Omaha, get a recap of what happened today between West Virginia and Troy, plus North Carolina and Ole Miss, and then the other big SEC matchups that take place. I mean, we got some big-time baseball that is coming up. Five of the eight teams at the 2026 CWS are from the Southeastern Conference. 504-438-1067, the numbers to get involved. Well, still talking about that difficult loss to the New York Knicks. Historic come from behind. And it was. It's history. Look at the numbers. But San Antonio gave that game away. Come on. They gave that game away. They didn't even have to gift wrap it. It's like, you know, you getting Christmas gift. And sometimes people will give it to you in a little envelope. If you're getting sconces, you know, that's money for Italian. And then sometimes they'll just shake your hand, you know, and slide whatever they're giving you in your hand for Christmas. Well, that's what they did. They didn't wrap anything. They just handed them the ball game. Coach Mitch Johnson on this debacle that took place, this meltdown, and what's up next in Game 5 for his San Antonio Spurs.
5: Okay, front row, all the way to the right, Tom.
6: Mitch, Tom Orsborn in San Antonio Express News. The 30 points in the second half, what went wrong offensively in your mind?
7: Obviously a few things to score 30 points in a half. We got away from what got us the 76 points in the first half, just in terms of putting pressure on the rim, rolling after screens, running, continuing to find the paint, whether it's for ourselves or for a teammate. We got on our heels and, you know, missed some shots, and then, you know, you don't get as many free throws and high percentage looks when you play on your heels like that.
5: Second row on the right, Mike.
8: Coach Michael Wright, ESPN. This has been a season, like the regular season and the playoffs, has been just full of a lot of lessons for you guys. Where does this one fall?
7: Yeah, I mean, at the top of the list, just in terms of obviously the circumstances and the stakes of what we're playing for, and to put as much good work into that first half as we did and get the lead that we had and not finish the job is
5: fourth row,
7: disappointing, to say the least.
4: Coach Mitch Johnson talking about, hey, look, we didn't do some things that we were supposed to do. Yeah, like when you're protecting a 20-point to 23 point lead in the third, and you attempt eight straight three pointers, and you go nada, nil, Nathan on all eight. Just think if San Antonio had missed all eight like they did, but there were only, let's say, 3 seconds left on the shot clock. Go back and look at that and deduct that from the game clock. Or go back to the end. Cancel his two free throws. The Knicks have a turnover. And that's it. De'Aaron Fox, all he's got to do is hold the ball. Hold the ball. New York has got to foul you. He doesn't. Or he could just dribble the ball under like we all thought he was going to do. Like it looked like he was going to do. But then he came back out and attempted a shot with plenty of time left on his shot clock. Why? Why did the $500 million contract man do that? Look at those seconds and deduct them. This game would have way been over. But I think Victor Wembanyama sums it up best. This is a long clip, but listen to this young man. Now remember, he's 22 years old. This is his fourth year in the league. He's in the finals. Only the superstar I've known somebody like that is Magic Johnson. And the Lakers did have a good team. But when Magic played guard, point guard, forward, shooting forward, and even center, when Kareem went out, and he was the NBA MVP of the finals that year, that's up there. That performance is the benchmark. But I credit Victor Wembanyama. He's been thrown around, punched in the chest, thrown around, pushed down, yet he gets up and he keeps fighting. So you're going to beat San Antonio. You better beat them now, because I don't think they're going to be a team that's not in the finals for a long time. Put it this way, I think in the next 5 seasons, they will at least be in the Western Conference Finals. At least in the Western Conference Finals. But that's me. Whether it be against Minnesota, Denver, Houston, that's me. Here is the man who's quickly become the face of the National Basketball Association and one of the faces of sports in the world, across the globe, Victor Wembanyama.
9: Take us through the last three possessions, the two misses from mid-range and the turnover with Castle. What did you see and how can you guys react?
10: I'm still very blurry, and that's the whole problem. You know, I need to have more poise, more control over the game. I'm not going to go through the whole positions, but that's the general image.
5: First row on the right.
11: Victor, est-ce que tu peux nous décrire cette fin de match un petit peu chaotique pour vous et quel est ton sentiment à l'heure actuelle?
10: Donc c'est la question qu'il vient de poser, donc je te laisserai traduire ce que j'ai dit.
5: Third row on the right.
12: Vic, in terms of being blurry, was that limited to the last three possessions, or did you get the start you wanted to? How did you feel?
10: Sorry, can you repeat?
12: In terms of being blurry, you said things were blurry. Was that just the last three possessions, or was that sort of the issue all night?
10: I would say the last three possessions. I think we need to put ourselves in better conditions. We're digging ourselves a hole. That's been the theme so far.
13: Victor, en français ici, T'en parlais justement. Comment ça se fait que vous êtes retrouvé mené de 14 points? 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
10: Je pense qu'on leur laisse beaucoup d'espace, on leur laisse la chance de prendre ce lead et qu'en plus ils ont mis des gros tirs.
5: First
10: Donc c'est comme, ça qu'on, c'est comme ça qu'on tombe dans un déficit de plus de 10 points.
5: First row.
14: Victor, I'm just curious, through two games, what your impressions are of your matchup with Cat. I know he's a lot different of a center than you guys have played this playoffs.
10: What I think of it? It's very different from the previous series. It's bringing us into difficult areas because they're good players. He's a good player. So, we need to figure it out. We need to keep working on it. How many points did he score tonight? 105 is... We can do a little bit better. We can do better defensively.
5: Fifth row on the left, Ben.
15: Victor, on the last shot specifically, did you guys get what you were looking for coming out on that play? How did the execution go? Did you like the shot you got?
10: Yeah, of course I like the shot, but I feel like in this moment you need to shoot to score. And in moments like this, it's like results matter more than process. If you know what I mean, we just need to score. I need to score. That's the whole point.
5: Third row on the left.
16: Victor, Tim Reynolds from the AP. A week ago, you guys win game 7 in OKC, and you have to come down from a real high. Mm-hmm. Now you've got to dig out of a real low. How much of a challenge do you anticipate that being as you get ready for Monday?
10: I understand. Yeah, we need to never get too high, never get too low. Personally, I think I could have been better in recovering from the high of the conference finals. But here we are. We can't change the past now. We're already focused on game 3.
5: Second round, the middle.
17: Jared Weiss, The Athletic. When that pass to Steph at the end left your hands, just what did you think, and how frustrating was it that after everything you guys did right at the end that happened?
10: Oh, that's the most frustrating thing, you know, to throw it away after putting in all this work. And what did I think? I mean, urgency at this point is like body reacts quicker than mine.
4: Victor Wembanyama, you heard him talk about, you know, what happened and at the end, and then he says something to the effect, he's like, the issues they were dealing with started way before those last three possessions, and that was the nail on the head. It was. You don't blow a lead like that without a long lapse. It's like as much as they set the record for in the first half for 3 points and a half for the finals, it was the same exact thing of missing those 8 threes in the second half, but magnified to the 10th power. Because not only you're missing, you're giving your opponent more opportunities to try and catch up, gain life, get that crowd back into it, and keep clock. Keep the clock. Time was not not an issue in this game, particularly the last 5 minutes. I mean, for a while it looked like that the time was going to be like, well, New York, man, they could have had a couple. No, it wasn't. They had enough time. And what took place, saying that New York had enough time, they had enough time to keep doing what they needed to do, and that was make any kind of buckets, twos, threes, free throws, and keep letting San Antonio implode. And that's what happened. San Antonio imploded. 504-438-1067 are the numbers to get involved. So we've hit on College World Series. We've hit on the NBA Finals, the World Cup. We'll take a quick time out, and we'll come back and look at this weekend's golf action on the greens. I am Deke Bellavia, 504-438-1067. I'm on in the morning from 8 to 10, and then from 10 to noon, the longest running tenured sports show in our market, the Three Tailgaters, headed up by our sports director, Ken Trahan. Come on back and join us. The ticket lines are open. 504-438-1067. And you are locked into the ticket.
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0: Have you ever noticed that you mostly breathe through one nostril at a time? Even when you're not sick, even when your allergies aren't bothering you. The body actually switches the dominant nostril as frequently as every 2 hours while we're awake. That's according to Adam Taylor, an anatomy professor at Lancaster University in the UK. This alternating cycle is automatic. It's regulated subconsciously by the hypothalamus in the brain, he said. Your body does this to give each nostril a chance to rest and repair, so they don't get too dried out, which could make it easier for pathogens and inflammation to cause damage. Now, Taylor also said, studies suggest the left nostril may be more dominant, and when the right nostril is dominant, the body is in a more alert or even stressed state. Who knew? Pretty fascinating stuff. I'm Dr. Sanjay Gupta, helping you live a better life.
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4: All right, and welcome back as we get you set for the rest of the weekend. Now it's time to take a look at what's happening on the greens as we inch closer to the U.S. Open and then the other major this summer, a big one. The British Open at Royal Troon overseas. With the RBC Canadian Open, the purse is right around $10 million. $9.8 million. Last year, Ryan Fox took care of this one and won that tournament a year ago. Two rounds are complete. Now, we shall take a look at the cut line. The cut line was pretty sharp. If you weren't two under, you're out. Yes. Where last week, if you were about even, you could get in. But now two under was the cut line today. So we shall look and see who is where and what's going on for round three tomorrow. Taking place at the TPC Toronto at Osprey Valley. Caledon, Ontario. It's a par 70, 7,389 yards. Like we said, Ryan Fox captured the title last year. So now, right now, top of the leaderboard, American James leads everyone. He is one stroke over his competitors that are nearest him at minus 10. Then you have Lee, Mitchell, Suber Stevenson, Sam Burns, tied for second, one stroke off the lead. Boy, and if that ball would have fell in on 17 last week in Dublin, Ohio, I think that's the one that really kind of, I mean, he had chances after that, but that was the one that he would have gave him that oomph down the stretch. But he still finished well and won some big money. Cawley is right under Burns at minus 8. Thomas Fleetwood. Fleetwood is always toward the top 10, top 12, isn't he? I mean, when it's all said and done as far as points and going, and I realize they want to win. That's what it's about. They want to win. But you know, when you're kind of like us human beings looking on the outside, you're looking at, well, God, log, at least he won that. How much money did he win on that? So Fleetwood is tied for seventh, along with Fox, Garnett, Stranger, and Brooks Koepka. They are all right there knotted up in the seventh spot. When I say seventh spot, I mean minus seven. And that's going to be a tough one down the stretch as tomorrow the pairing set up where the James, Lee, and Mitchell will be in the first group. Suber Stevenson and Burns, they are the next three. Then Curly, Fleetwood, and Fox. Going to see some more notable names here. Those are probably the biggest names that are going at this tournament. All right, I'll join you at 8 a.m. in the morning. We'll go to Omaha. We'll get you caught up on everything. We'll talk NFL OTAs and mandatory mini camps. Thanks so much to Rudy Dixon for getting you up and running and all the great sound for the show. Now, I'm Deke Bellavia. Be sure and join us in the morning at 8 a.m. right here on Fox Sports Radio, 1067 The Ticket. 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
8: The World Cup continues with the USA taking on Paraguay. That's about to start right now from Los Angeles, and you can catch all the action on Fox TV. Earlier today, out of Group B, Canada and Bosnia-Herzegovina ended in a 1-1 draw. Game 4 of the NBA Finals averaged 20.9 million viewers, which is the most since 1998. In Major League Baseball, Yordan Alvarez homered twice in the first inning. His second homer was a grand slam, bringing his total to 24 on the season, which ties Kyle Schwarber for the most so far in Major League Baseball. And the Astros lead the Royals 9-5. It's the top of the second inning. The Brewers are shutting out the Phillies 5-0, top of the sixth there. Jacob Mizorowski pitched a 105-mile-per-hour pitch in the first inning for the Brewers, the fastest pitch ever thrown by a starting pitcher. Dodgers lead the White Sox 2-1, top of the fifth. Blue Jays up on the Yankees 5-3, bottom of the fifth. I'm Monty Bolaños.
3: One guy is happily divorced. One guy is happily married. One guy gets called daddy by his three beautiful daughters. One guy gets called daddy after a credit card approval. One guy won a state high school basketball championship. One guy only covered a state high school basketball championship. One guy's been inducted into three halls of fame. One guy has only mopped a hall. Does this seem weird to anybody else?
9: Crazy.
3: Can this sports writer and this sports fan share a radio show without driving each other crazy? 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
11: Welcome in, hour number three on a funky flashback Friday. Rob Parker, Calvin Washington, the Odd Couple, Fox Sports Radio. And buckle in for this final hour of the program. And I'm not going to bail out, Calvin. I'm not going to bail out on you. You know why?
9: Calvin,
11: because even though it's my vacation is starting in 1 hour, I'm not going to do that. I'm going to give you all I have.
12: Stay strong.
11: Stay strong. One more hour. 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And you know we're the Odd Couple, but when it comes to soccer, we got you front and center, and we're going to give a World Cup update right now.
13: Soccer fans unite. It's time for an exclusive Odd Couple Presents the FIFA 2026 World Cup Updates. Robin Kelvin, I'm here to report the game has started. It's Mil-Mil.
12: Thank you. Appreciate that. We'll continue.
11: What would we do without Alex, right? What would we do?
12: I don't know. Nil-nil.
13: Foul!
12: Excuse me. And it's the thing about the beautiful game, Rob, where you got to appreciate it, because at the end of the match, even when they go to extra minutes, It still might be nil-nil. So just enjoy the beauty of it, because you never really know.
11: Where's Monty?
12: Is she there?
13: She's here.
8: I am Hizzle.
11: Right, Monty? What? It's extra time.
8: It is extra time.
13: Wait, why is she supposed to know, Rob?
8: There is no extra time, though, in this group play. The extra time, everything will end in a draw unless when we get to the knockout rounds, then it will go into extra time.
12: Okay, now, Monty, we're expected to beat Paraguay.
8: Paraguay.
12: Paraguay. And the expectation is for us to do what we've done the last two and get to the quarterfinals, but not much more after that.
8: I don't know if that's the expectation. That's a high expectation.
11: That's what I think.
8: Yeah. I think that's a little bit high. I said to Alex yesterday,
12: man,
8: I was like, round
12: playing,
8: of 16. Monty. Round of 16 for me is a feasible expectation. But
12: round of 16.
8: You said maybe even further than
5: I'd say higher. This might be the first time that we actually in the U.S. history make it out of the top eight.
11: Wow.
5: There's a simple factor.
12: At some point, my gosh.
5: Well, yeah, because it's just like if you use the simple thing of going through like European heat waves in here, it is extremely hotter here than it is in Europe. So it's supposed to play like a big benefit of why they added now these like stoppage water time. But I'm telling you, like, this team is so good. It's probably the best we've seen on a national level. The only thing stopping them is themselves, because U.S. players get very pompous. They get very in their feels. And if we come out early and take the lead, the game is ours. But if they get scored on us early, like they did against Germany, that's the issue. So I think personally, they will make it out of the top eight this year. It'll be the highest they've ever done.
11: We got Alex, you on the record, Alex. Right. We're going to play this back.
5: I would love it.
12: I'm with Alex. Why not?
5: That's what I'm saying.
12: Done.
8: Well, because
12: Dang,
8: they haven't done it.
11: Right. Why not? Because they haven't
8: done it. Because they haven't
11: exactly
8: done it. Because history has not told me that they...
12: Oh, but Monty, don't maybe start preaching. History would have told you you wouldn't come back from 29 down in an NBA Finals game.
8: No.
12: But
8: the Knicks only do that. They did that last year multiple times.
12: But now it wasn't 29 down.
8: But it was down 20 a few times. Like, I'm not surprised about the Knicks, but I'm just saying, like, the history of U.S. men's soccer, it has not been good. They have not. Alex and I had this conversation a few days ago. The U.S. men's soccer for a really long time was picking players based on athleticism. They weren't picking soccer players.
12: I agree with that.
8: So, like, this starts when they're kids who they're looking at. So if this started changing maybe 5-6 years ago, I want to say, there is a chance that they do something. But you have to show it. Like, there's no reason for me to believe.
12: It's been 8 years with this team. They've kind of put it, and once, you know, they knew that we'll be here at the Olympics here. So, you know, but at some point, it has to be done, right? So... I'm hoping.
11: All right, we're going to shift here to some basketball. And, Kelvin, there's news about LeBron and the San Francisco, or whatever you want to call them, Golden State Warriors.
12: I need some more enthusiasm in your voice, Rob. Aren't you excited about
11: this? I'm not enthusiastic. I told you I'm not going to be enthusiastic about this. I'm going to give you high energy on this for the final hour before my first vacation in 3 years, but I'm going to do it. Go ahead.
12: Well, the rumors are right now we could see a Steph and LeBron union, and they're just hanging around. And some anonymous source told NBC Sports' Monte Poole that both sides are very intrigued with the idea of teaming up. And he said, quote, "I know it seems crazy, but there's at least curiosity on both sides. This wouldn't even be a conversation 5 or 6 years ago, and it might not happen now, but there's enough there that we shouldn't ignore the possibility. It's mostly up to LeBron."
11: So he didn't say
12: Rob
11: anything.
12: Rob Parker, what you saying?
11: Yeah, he didn't give you anything. He didn't say it's going to happen. He just said, like, not to ignore it or whatever. It's like covering yourself. Do you know what I mean?
12: So
11: like,
12: if we right. It might happen, but it won't. Maybe, but it don't.
11: Do you know what I'm saying?
12: I will tell this for a little more context.
11: Go ahead.
12: I was just going to say, Ramona Shelburne reported, of course, at ESPN and Adrian Wojnarowski back when he was there, that in 2024, the Warriors made a really big push to try to get LeBron before the deadline. And LeBron at that time, neither Lakers nor James was willing to explore a potential trade there. So point being that there is some history of the Warriors trying. I, you know, did a little context there.
11: Too late, dollar short, I'm not buying it. And let me tell you something. This would be a bad look for LeBron. It really would. Here's one of your contemporaries, one of your peers, right? The guy who has beaten you three times. You're teaming up with him at the end? Does that make any sense? Because if you did win, guess what? Steph would still have a leg up on you in the LeBron era. Like, it doesn't make, it looks bad. Like, you're chasing. Like, you know what I mean? And you need to go join somebody in order to win. That would be your legacy. That's all you've done. And the one time you didn't chase, you came to LA and you won, you know, in the bubble, and that's good and fine and whatever. But my point is, I just would stay away from Steph and that whole thing. They haven't made the playoffs, right? What is it, 3 years? They've been in the play-in game, but they haven't made the playoffs in like 3 years. You're going to an old team? You're going to Draymond and you know, Steph and
12: Jimmy
11: I just, I don't get it. I really don't. If I'm LeBron James, that is not how I want to end my career. And God forbid it goes south, that you wind up going, you know what I mean? To the Warriors and not making the playoffs or making the play-in or whatever it is, and you get knocked out in the first round. To me, it just sounds like it's desperation. If I'm LeBron, that's not what
12: I'm
11: going
12: to do. We
13: have an update? Soccer fans unite.
12: Oh, yeah. go.
13: It's time for an exclusive Odd Couple Presents the FIFA 2026 World Cup updates.
9: Ladies and gentlemen, we have a goal!
13: U.S. 1, Paraguay 0. Yeah.
12: I'm watching it live, too. That was nice.
11: There you go.
12: That was nice. There we go. We're on our way, Alex. I'm with you, baby.
5: I've already said it off air. It's going to be 4-1. Mark my words. USA is here to play.
12: Yeah, I love what I'm seeing. I'm seeing some camaraderie and who is that with that great move across the
5: Pulisic,
12: center field
5: there? He's literally our superstar.
12: Yeah, Pulisic. Yeah, that was Pulisic. I couldn't see the. I got it on my little computer here.
5: See,
12: that
5: Rob, was a that's great why move I wanted to tell you guys earlier. Like, the reason why U.S. soccer hasn't done better is because of this. We don't have superstar talent that's on an international level. This one kid alone is our Messi.
12: He
5: that's why
12: our,
5: we needed this.
12: Series A, I was informed. Series A.
5: Well said. So,
12: now, can I be honest? I hate these jerseys. But whatever. Get the job done. Good stuff.
11: Give
12: there.
11: Me
12: but,
11: a LeBron take. Are you
12: so here's my
11: going
12: take,
11: to
12: Rob.
11: State?
12: Here's my take. Dang it! Go ahead and make the Expendables 26. Bring all the old heads together like they do in Expendables. Dolph Lundgren, Sylvester Stallone, Terry Crews, Bruce Willis, Wesley Snipes. Dang it! Why not? Because you know what? Who'd you pick to win the NBA Finals? The Spurs. Who'd I pick? The Thunder originally. And the point is, these young teams are about to have it on lock. And the Knicks might win it now, and then you got maybe another team in the East. The Celtics might regroup, get it right. My point is, it's a wrap for the Lakers. It's a wrap for the Warriors. So you might as well put the Expendables back together and have some fun. And I tell you what, Rob G, I normally make fun of him for liking old people stuff. He's always about the old people, you know, the movies, grumpy old men, all that good stuff. Dang it, put this in there, and I'm with it. Now, this ain't going to be critically acclaimed. It's not winning an Oscar. But it might make $400 million at the box office. It'll be fun. It'll draw ratings. Everyone be all in. And it will be just an exciting way to say, all right, LeBron, you up out of here. And Steph, you may be a couple years behind them. Because they ain't winning nothing in Golden State. And they ain't winning nothing with the Lakers that's comprised. Because it looks like it's going to be these young bucks for the next handful of years, Rob. So go play. Put the Expendables back together. See if they can do something. Win something. Make it fun. It'll be entertaining either way. I'm with it. Why not, Rob? Because it's the Spurs. You see what the Spurs are doing. You see what the Thunder. Thunder should have won it if J-Dub ain't hurt. So this is where we are.
11: I don't know about that.
12: I mean, that's how I feel. If he played more than 53 minutes a whole seven-game series, I think they're right back in the finals, giving the Knicks a run for their money. So why not have a little fun, man? See if the old heads can have some fun, do something, put a last-ditch effort, and go out like some Expendables 48 or whatever number they on.
11: Yeah, I think this is LeBron's history. I told you before, when they erect that statue in Cleveland, one hand a basketball and in the other hand a suitcase. And this will just be so fitting that he's going to yet another place. You know, he's not going there to play out the string, right? I thought the idea is trying to win one more or try to convince people of doing something special. Because all I heard when Luka came here was, what if LeBron and Luka, you know, who nobody want to see LeBron and Luka. Do you remember all that, Kelvin, 2 years ago?
12: I mean, I think that still existed this year. If they went 19-2, I believe it was, in March. Best March
11: they
12: ever.
11: They
12: Lakers
11: weren't beating any of these guys, I'm telling you, these young guys.
12: The idea of seeing a healthy A. Reeves, healthy Luka, and a healthy LeBron was intriguing, for sure. But the Spurs, look at the Spurs, okay? They look ridiculous. Look at the Thunder, especially if they get, you know, J-Dubs healthy. Let alone if they do something crazy like, you know, trade and get Giannis for Cheddar, some first-round picks. Dude, they got two first-round picks this year, the Thunder. Like, how ridiculous is this, man? The rich getting richer. So go team up. Let's see how many assists LeBron can get throwing passes to Steph for three. Draymond getting to play with his best friend, his mentor, his buddy, and LeBron. It would be very entertaining, Rob. I mean, ultimately, I don't think that's what's going to happen. I think he stays with the Lakers. If you're making me put a wager on it, he stays with the Lakers. But I'd have fun with it. Screw it. Why not? Put the expense.
11: All right, 877-99 on Fox. Would it be a weak move for LeBron to join forces with Steph and the Warriors? I think it would. Kelvin, of course, is all in. He's kumbaya.
12: It'd be fun.
11: All that kind of. It won't be fun if those guys. I don't even know if there's enough room on the court with all those wheelchairs going on there. We'll continue that conversation.
12: They'll borrow
11: next
12: one of yours.
11: 877-99 on Fox. 877-996-6369. 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So you know what you need to do here on Fox Sports Radio. 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
24: A better life with Dr. Sanjay Gupta.
25: We all know how important it is to stay active as we age, especially as we get older. But I've come to realize that for as good as people are about getting their cardio in, a lot of older folks really don't seem to be doing the recommended amount of strength training or even understand why it's so important. It helps you stay functional and therefore independent for as long as possible. Certified strength and conditioning specialist Dana Santis says a great place to start is not with dumbbells or barbells, but with your body weight, which allows you to build strength while also learning how your body moves and where your limitations exist. It also reduces the risk of overwhelming your connective tissue, which adapts more slowly than muscles as we get older. Once you're comfortable, you can dial up that intensity, but do it slowly, do it carefully. I'm Dr. Sanjay Gupta, helping you live a better life.
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3: 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Yeah.

0: Thank you to all our guests so far. We had a Mark Funky Comodina, Leon joined us as well, so appreciate all of that. But first, we got to give you an update on the score right now in this match between USA and Paraguay. I like when you do it, Alex. Hit me with it.
1: Soccer fans unite. It's time for an exclusive Odd Couple Presents the FIFA 2026 World Cup Update. I've developed a soccer voice now. I'm so invested in this game, boys. It's 1-0. US up over Paraguay. Still 20 minutes into the first half. Back to you.
0: I'm not gonna lie, that voice with the sound in the background, I would have thought I was really watching the match. Like,
2: I know, wow.
1: Pulisic has never looked better. Rodriguez is up for the goal, but I can't tell you more, boys. I'm locked in.
0: Alex, you might have missed the call,
2: Alex,
0: brother.
2: Are your teeth brown? I just want to make sure.
0: Oh,
2: you,
0: shoot.
1: Rob, you know I had them clean for the event. But yes,
0: Rob,
1: they are.
0: You know, it's 2026. They got better. They've gotten better. They've gotten better.
1: Rob, if you
2: they don't have chlorine in the water.
1: Rob, if you judged my teeth off of which way I'm looking, you'd go in circles.
2: What is it, fluoride? They don't have fluoride in the water.
0: Fluoride.
1: No chlorine.
0: Now they got pool in it. Pool water,
1: Rob,
0: in their daggone toothpaste. That man said chlorine.
1: How dare you?
0: Hey, the excitement of the FIFA World Cup is now streaming live on Fox One, the official English streaming platform. To catch every unforgettable moment, Fox One brings you the action straight to your screen so you never miss a goal. 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Listen to the Odd Couple as well. And our updates from Alex, who might have to get a new nickname whenever you do these. You might have to. All right, 877-99 on Fox, Rob. There's some, you know, alleged reporting going on that there's some consideration from LeBron and Steph to actually play together. I say screw it. This might be the last hurrah. How fun would that be? Let's just have some fun because this is Young Boys League now. And you say no way. Excuse me, no way, no how. 877-99 on Fox. Who we got?
2: Antoine in Los Angeles, you're on the Odd Couple Fox Sports Radio. What's up, Antoine?
3: What's up, Uncle Rob? What's up, Uncle Kelv?
0: Yo, yo.
2: How are you?
3: I'm good. You know, I don't really have a dog in this fight in the finals, but, you know, being a fun Mexican here on the West Coast and being named Antoine, I got to go with San Antonio, I guess.
2: Okay, that makes sense.
4: Racist.
3: But if the Knicks win it, good for them. But you know, it's pretty much all but over. I'm sure we're all assuming that. I really doubt.
2: No. It ain't over till the fat lady sings. We're
0: listen,
2: not doing that.
0: Listen.
2: Antoine, I do want to ask you: do you want LeBron to go to Golden State and play with Steph? Yes or no? Where are you?
3: You know what? I'm not a Laker fan, so I can really care less. I really don't care. I guess, you know what? Go to Golden State. Why not? Just make the story a little more interesting, I guess.
2: Yeah, all right, Antoine, we appreciate you. Thanks for calling, my man. Thank you.
0: Yeah, I you know I picked the Knicks, but I still, hey. It ain't just a foregone conclusion now.
2: Right.
0: Not this Spurs team is. Man, these young boys, I tell you, they are difficult. They are. Mike, I know the Knicks got to be like, ain't they supposed to be easy? They're young. My gosh.
2: And you know the story. You know the story that we really haven't talked about.
0: What's that?
2: I think we did mention it, but Josh Hart was let off the hook because when he missed dunk, do you know where he would have been had that been the missing the dunk and they lose that game?
0: And blocking out Stephon Castle.
2: Am I right?
0: Two free throws that put him up one. Yeah. You know, and let me add to that. You know what it reminded me of? It's the opposite because they won the game. George Hill has been let off the hook because of J.R. Smith not put. George Hill missed that free throw. You make the free throw, you're up one with what, you know, 10 seconds left or whatever it was, and you go off and you win, and you never know what happens after that. But him missing the free throw, he got off the hook because J.R. Smith did the blunder, didn't go up, and ran out the clock. So, it happens in sports. And Josh Hart was definitely let off the hook for sure on that one.
2: All right, Chili Tim in Atlanta, you're on the Odd Couple Fox Sports Radio.
5: Chili. Yo, what up, Rob? It's Kelvin.
2: How you?
0: What up, bro?
5: I'm good, man. Rob, I didn't catch. Where you going for vacation? Where you going at? I didn't hear.
2: So I'm doing a little baseball tour. I got a couple of weddings to go to. A couple of my mentees are getting married in Memphis and Baltimore. Doing a little Cincinnati Reds game and doing a Chicago Cubs game. That's my vacation this year.
5: Okay, so you know they're your mentees with sports, not marriage, right? I hope.
2: What's that?
5: I said, I hope that you know, they're your mentees on sports, not marriage.
2: Oh, yeah, oh, yeah, yeah, not on marriage. Hey, Chili, all I tell them is don't do what I did and you'll be married for a long time.
5: Okay, great advice, great advice. I think LeBron, I actually want to see it happen for two reasons. For one, I'd love to even see them compete, maybe win the NBA Cup, you know, get expectations up just for the fizzle to, you know, for it all to fall apart. And then two, it'll give me another piece of ammunition against the cult members of the LeBron cult to say, you know, this is another reason why he can never top Jordan. Jordan never really chased teams. You know, people came to him. He didn't have to chase anybody. And, you know, again, LeBron. And why would he get the same flag that Durant got for going and doing it, but LeBron gets off the hook? I guess because he won more or something, whatever the case may be. But
0: well, what? Right. When did he get off the hook? That's all people say about him in Miami.
5: Well, no, because the minions of LeBron still say, you know, they look at it as being different, and the media didn't come down on LeBron as much. I think
0: I'm so confused right now. Chili, you know that's the reason why people hate him, because of the decision. You know that.
5: What? Again, people like have common sense like me and Rob, but the cult members, you know, they can't see straight stuff.

0: He's just trying to make it seem like that everybody wants him.
1: Right.
2: Well, I do think the Lakers want him. I just think they want the right deal, B. I think.
0: Yeah, because what do the Warriors have that the Lakers really need right now? They don't have anybody that they truly want over there to match up with Luka and AR. So they just it's just one of LeBron things, his minions or Rich Paul putting out there to make the Lakers feel like, oh, maybe we might need to keep him. Because, right. I mean, yeah, it'll be a nice show for himself.
2: B. We got to interrupt you because, Alex.
3: Soccer fans unite. It's time for an exclusive Odd Couple Presents the FIFA 2026 World Cup Update.
4: Rob Parker, Calvin Washington, I can't handle the score. We've done it again. Blokes, we've done it again. It's 2-0. USA goal. Bellingham from the post. He comes off the top pitch and he scores. Back to.
1: There you go.
2: Hey, Alex, I'm not going to lie. You're killing that, bro. You are killing that. Like, make sure you tape off this saving. You need to use this for something. I don't know.
3: Audition
2: or something. You're killing it, bro. 2-0.
1: Hey, Alex, you like to eat lamb for dinner? I mean, I'm just like, everything that you got going is just, I don't know. I can't tell you're from the United States.
5: I'm sorry, Rob. I've miscalculated your approach there. Could you say it again?
2: Fish and chips, Rob. Fish and chips.
1: Fish and chips, right. Right.
5: Yeah.
3: Oh my God, Blokes. Hold on, real quick. They took the goal away due to the camera replay. They called it not fair and it was offsides, I believe. It is still 1-0.
1: Offsides. Oh, wow.
3: I can't handle this.
2: Oh, that's
1: so Alex, we're supposed to play that rewind thing.
3: Yeah, I cannot play it on myself, but I will.
2: now play the.
1: There you go, yes.
2: Oh,
3: Blokes,
2: shoot.
3: I have terrible news. I've just received word from the online side referees that it is not a goal. We will not be cherishing and relishing in fish and chips at the pub tonight. We will be morrowing in our sorrows. It's still 1-0. Back to you.
1: 1-0.
2: 1-0. All
1: right. Now Monty got more details, right?
2: Yeah, Monty. What you got for us?
6: Yeah, guys, they just called offsides on that goal. So, unfortunately, USA up 1-0 on Paraguay. They're in the 30th minute of this match. Now, I know that goal was a own goal by Paraguay. But in reality, Pulisic and McKennie deserve a lot more credit for that first goal from the U.S. Earlier today, out of Group B, Canada and Bosnia-Herzegovina ended in a 1-1 draw. The excitement of the FIFA World Cup is now streaming live on Fox One, the official English streaming platform to catch every unforgettable moment. Fox One brings the action straight to your screen, so you never miss a goal. Download Fox One and experience the FIFA World Cup live so that you can catch the goals. What just happened? It looks like this was not called offsides. USA up on Paraguay 2-0 in the 31st minute of this match that comes out of Group D. Alex was right on the money. They came out, and it's going to be... Look at Alex. Already 2-0. Way to go, USA against Paraguay. All right, moving on.
2: Alex, you might be right. You said 4-0. You might be right.
3: I'm telling you. I don't mean to interrupt Monster's award-winning update, but I'm telling you, this team is insane. It's going to be 4-1. The only reason I say that, when they get a little too chippy and eager, they'll leave something open, and their defense is not the best. So,
6: but we'll see. We'll see. Was it not? It wasn't... Balogun?
3: It might have been Balogun, yes.
6: It might have been? Oh, yes.
2: Again, he got it. He got his goal back.
6: He got his goal back. Okay, all right.
1: He's the Balogun man. Oh, that's the Mulligan man.
3: Okay, Rob. Make it to vacation, Rob.
6: Make it to vacation.
2: You only got 30 more minutes, Rob.
1: Okay, all right. I'll be quiet.
7: Caution.
6: Rob, caution. In baseball, guys, let's check in. Jacob Mizorowski has been on a tear for the Milwaukee Brewers. I just want to make sure he is still in the game. He's pitched 8 innings. He has 14 strikeouts, and the Brewers are shutting out the Phillies 6-0, bottom of the 8th inning. Yordan Alvarez with 2 home runs in the first inning. The second one was a grand slam, bringing his total to 24, which ties Kyle Schwarber for the most so far in Major League Baseball. Astros lead the Royals 9-5 after 3 innings. Cardinals are on top of the Twins 3-1, top of the 4th there. White Sox are pulling away from the Dodgers. They were down, not anymore. It's 8-2, bottom of the 6th inning about to start in Chicago. Yankees have scored, but the Blue Jays are still up in Toronto, 7-5, bottom of the 6th inning. The Mets and the Braves were tied, not anymore. New York is on top, 6-2, bottom of the 3rd. Diamondbacks and the Reds are tied at 2, top of the 7th. Red Sox pulled away from the Rangers. They're up 7-1, top of the 8th inning. Orioles lead the Padres 7-3, top of the 8th there. And the Mariners are shutting

0: the Nationals 5-0. Bottom of the second inning about to start. The Marlins already defeated the Pirates 8-3. Miami has won 6 in a row. And when it comes to the NBA game four, because we're going to have game five. Game four was one of the most watched games since 1998. It averaged 20.9 million viewers. And no, LeBron should not go to the Warriors, guys. Because then Steph Curry can say, so I helped KD get a ring, and I helped you get a ring? Okay. LeBron can't go to the Warriors.
1: All right. So back to you guys. Ring, he get a ring out of this.
0: If, okay. If they get a ring, it's going to be Steph Curry helped LeBron and Kevin Durant.
1: What if LeBron's the MVP of the finals?
0: He went and joined Steph Curry, though.
1: And he wouldn't have won a finals with either one of them, KD or LeBron.
0: But what I'm saying, he went and joined that team that is Steph Curry's team.
1: I get your point.
0: Like, if they were to reunite on a separate team, like, you know, let's just say they both end up on the Knicks. I'm just throwing the Knicks out there because they're a popular team. Right. Then I think I would look at it differently. But if he joins the Warriors, that's Steph's team. Like, Steph, you know what I mean? That's the only reason. Yeah.
1: I think it'll be, depending on, like, if you're pro LeBron, you say, so what? He was the finals MVP and he led him. You know what I mean? If you're anti LeBron, you say, see, he had to go join. Like, you could use the argument either way.
0: Mm-hmm.
1: Because that's part of the argument against Steph Curry. Mm-hmm. And Rob and I agree with that is KD was the best player on that team, period. So you can't just say, like, he went over there and he had to do it. Yeah, they recruited him. And KD won both of those MVPs, and he was the best player.
2: They begged KD to come here. Begged him.
1: So it's all however you want to, you know what I mean? You want the narrative you want.
0: Sure.
2: All right.
1: By the way, Monty.
0: Yes.
1: Go! All right. Rob, get ready for 40 days of me screaming that at you.
2: That's why my vacation is coming up very quickly.
1: All right. Thank you, Monty. Appreciate it, as always. It is the Odd Couple here on a funky flashback Friday. We've had a bunch of going on as well, but I want to get to this story here, Rob. It's an interesting one. So you have a doctor, a surgeon to be more specific. He is the Dodgers and also the Rams physician, Neil Atrash, if I said it correctly. And he had to explain that he referred UFC star Conor McGregor back in 2021 to a steroid specialist. And the whole point is Conor McGregor had a big time injury, broke his leg. He sent him there to get some work done and say, hey, here's a specialist. And he said that he went to the specialist. He followed all the rules, but he did prescribe. He'd go to the specialist to prescribe him steroids. And, of course, then you have MLB. They jumped in and said, we want to have a conversation with you because you're a doctor for the Dodgers. You're a doctor for the Rams. He said, quote, I've spoken with MLB, and I'm very comfortable with the process that the league and I will complete to assure that the public that I have followed every rule and regulation in medical treatment of athletes without exception. My record is completely clean, including in this case. I will leave it to MLB officials to provide any further comment as they see fit. So this makes it interesting because he did prescribe McGregor to go to this particular person, the specialist who would prescribe him steroids to get him healthy. Once he was healthy, he said he went back on the normal regimen without those. But for recovery, he did recommend the steroids. What do you make of this?
2: I think it's a bad look for the MLB and the NFL that a doctor who is a doctor for two teams where that is frowned upon. It's against the rules. You know what I mean? The idea that you're sending an athlete and telling them to go, you know, do juice to get yourself back together. It's a slippery slope. I don't think that he should have been the referral. I think he should have said, let another doctor refer you. Do you know what I mean? Like I can't. It's a conflict of interest because it does look funny.
1: The trouble though, Rob. Go ahead.
2: No, it just looks funny because who else is he sending there?
1: What makes it interesting is, can't speak yet on the specificity of like who he was sent, but we know other folks that he's performed surgeries on. So you got Shohei, Clayton, Tony Gonsolin, Walker Buehler. If you go to the Rams side, you got Cooper Kupp, Cam Akers. He's done some other athletes, prominent ones. You got the late, great Kobe Bryant. He's had Tom Brady, Aaron Rodgers, Joe Burrow. So he's like a list of, you know, athletes, you know, performing sports surgeons in the States. So it's one of those, he's the guy. And I think what makes it interesting is, I think I live in a world where I don't accuse athletes of doing things, but nothing would shock me. You get what I mean? Where, like, it just, I know these guys are trying to perform at their absolute best. Does it have to be the ones that are on the rules? No. But I think, you know, athletes find the next great thing before it becomes a rule. You get what I mean? So if there's some cream that is not technically on the list, I'm not shocked if an athlete is using that cream if they believe it's going to give them the performance they need, the rehabbing they need, you know, the coping.
2: But if this was no big deal, they wouldn't want to speak to him. Do you know what I mean? Like seriously, if I'm
1: not really baseball, it's not a big deal. No, I'm just saying. What I'm saying is, it wouldn't shock me. I'm at the place in my life.
2: No, I got you.
1: Yeah.
2: But I'm just saying, from his standpoint, the idea that he thought he could do that and it would be no pushback or ramifications. Do you know what I'm saying?
1: Yeah.
2: Like, I get it. Like, hey, I can't refer you to a guy who does issue steroids or juice. You know what I mean? I can't refer you to that person. I'll send you to another doctor. Do you get me? Mm-hmm. To another doctor. He can send you there. I work for Major League Baseball and the NFL. I'm shocked that he thought that would be no big deal.
1: Right.
2: You understand what I'm saying?
1: No, I do. And so it's interesting. You have a UFC fighter, Anthony Smith. He said on a podcast, Believe You Me Pod, he said back in November, he said that the reason McGregor pulled out of that fight back then was the UFC drug testing pool was obvious. This is what he believes. He said there's only one reason you would do that. He's looking jacked as blank. You keep seeing videos of him flexing in front of mirrors and screaming, and he's huge and he's healed really fast, like really fast.
2: Right.
1: So also on a podcast host, you know, Joe Rogan, that McGregor's impressive physique and the USDA testing loophole. So maybe he knew the sport, Rob, the doctor. Maybe he said, y'all testing ain't as sophisticated as MLB, NFL, because none of the folks that he's, you know, worked on have ever failed any tests in either sport. So maybe he said, look, I know the game. I see a loophole. You guys have, you know, some different types of things in the MLB and NFL, NLPA, PAs. So you can go do this as long as you get off it by a certain amount of time. So maybe he did that specifically for Conor McGregor in a specific sport as opposed to MLB and NFL, where they're much more highly scrutinized and much more watched. You know, people are watching it with hawk eyes. That would be my guess.
2: Yeah, it's a slippery slope, and I think the other sports have a right to check in on it because it just doesn't feel right. Who was the guy for the Patriots who got? I always want to get it mixed up. Was it Wes Welker or the other guy or who's?
1: No, the other slot receiver, Amendola.
2: You know what I'm talking about.
1: And then Julian Edelman. I think it was Edelman.
2: Right. Was it Edelman? Hey, yeah. Brandon, who was the one who got busted for juice? And remember, he was working with Tom Brady's guy, and then what happened? Bill Belichick banned him from being there. Do you remember that?
1: Yep. Just pulling it up to make sure. He was suspended the first four games back in 2018 for violating the league's performance-enhancing substance. He was PED policy. So, yes, I was right. It was Edelman.
2: It was Edelman, but that was he was working with Brady's guy.
1: Yeah, I'll pull his name up. But yeah, what's the guy named Gorg? Yeah, I know who you're talking about. I have to get
2: his
1: exact name.
2: That's just my point.
1: And he kept him out of the facility. He was done with him. So Robert Kraft, you're right. He kicked him out.
2: He kicked him out of the facility after that. Right. That's what I'm saying. Okay. Last call, Tom. Let's get there.
1: Last call, Tom. That's right. Rob's last call before he takes a break. Alex Guerrero. I was trying to get to that. Alex Guerrero.
2: There you go.
1: Yep, TB12 Sports Therapy Center. 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
17: Making sure your kids get enough sleep. It's one of the most important things you can do for them as a parent, and yet it's often overlooked. Not only does sleep in the early years set the stage for mental and physical health, it also creates the foundation for how one sleeps later in life. That's according to the National Sleep Foundation. Now, that organization recommends 14 to 17 hours a night for newborns, 12 to 15 for infants, 11 to 14 for toddlers, 10 to 13 for preschoolers, and 9 to 11 for school-aged children. When it's age appropriate, start by talking to your kids about why sleep is important. It helps their body grow, helps their brains learn, helps their mood stay steady. Don't underestimate the importance of a routine. You can even narrate what you're doing step by step to help them along the way. I'm Dr. Sanjay Gupta, helping you live a better life.
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30: Blokes, I can't believe my eyes! It's Bellingham with his second goal of the World Cup premiere for USA, and Bellingham is on his way to a hat-trick. I'm sorry, Last Call. We'll go right back to you, but it's Last Call for goals for this Odd Couple. Back to you!
1: Alex, I don't know what you can do with that, but you gotta do something with that, Alex. I don't know what it is.
31: 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You're a hidden talent.
2: You are. My goodness gracious. All right, here we go. Eric from Austin.
32: You are
2: the last caller here on the Odd Couple Fox Sports Radio. What you got, Eric?
33: What's up, Rob? What's up, Kelvin? How you guys doing, man?
1: Man, how are you? I'm having fun out here, brother.
33: I'm good. And, Pax, Kelvin, Alex, you got to do something with that voice, man. I didn't know you had that range with you.
2: Amazing.
33: It honestly is. It sounds like he's at the game right now.
1: Doesn't it?
33: But I want to touch on the LeBron thing. Rob, I'm with you first and foremost. I think it'd be super played out for LeBron to go to Golden State for his last year or two. But I want those ideas, you guys. I thought ever since Cleveland got swept, right? For some reason, I've been stuck on this thought. If LeBron decides to play another year and he decides to leave Los Angeles, I think the only logical place for him to go is Cleveland. I think it makes sense for him to finish where he started in Cleveland, right? He did it once before. He can do it again. And if you look at it for a sign and trade, Cleveland has pieces the Lakers could absolutely use. I would get off of Evan Mobley or Jared Allen. I'd get off of Sam Merrill, a Dean Wade, and I'd go get LeBron James to make one last run. Whether Harden resigns or not, he probably will because he's not going to say no to that money. But if I'm LeBron, I would really consider going back home to Cleveland. What do you guys think?
1: No.
2: Thanks for the call. No, I hear you.
1: Appreciate it.
2: Cleveland!
1: I'm straight on Cleveland.
2: Yeah, I know you don't like it because of the owner, but LeBron went back. So I just don't like... I can see if he never went back, but he did. All right, we only got a couple seconds left.
1: I think it was the checking off the, I got the ring now. Like, I ain't going back there for that. Can Dan Gill, y'all gonna win? We gonna win before you. No, y'all.
2: I'm gonna say one thing. Don't burn down the show while I'm gone, all right? That's all.
1: I ain't gonna burn it. Hey, but you be careful. They burned down New York out there in them streets.
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41: Making sure your kids get enough sleep. It's one of the most important things you can do for them as a parent, and yet it's often overlooked. Not only does sleep in the early years set the stage for mental and physical health, it also creates the foundation for how one sleeps later in life. That's according to the National Sleep Foundation. Now, that organization recommends 14 to 17 hours a night for newborns, 12 to 15 for infants, 11 to 14 for toddlers, 10 to 13 for preschoolers, and 9 to 11 for school-aged children. When it's age appropriate, start by talking to your kids about why sleep is important. It helps their body grow, helps their brains learn, helps their mood stay steady. Don't underestimate the importance of a routine. You can even narrate what you're doing step by step to help them along the way. I'm Dr. Sanjay Gupta, helping you live a better life.
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3: A stunningly great first half for Team USA at the World Cup in LA tonight. It's at the half on Fox TV. The Americans are leading their World Cup opener 3-0 over Paraguay. The Americans got what goes down as an own goal because it deflected off a defender in the 7th minute of the game. Fuller and Balogun has scored 2, 31st minute, and then just before halftime another for a deserved 3-0 advantage. They have completely dominated an otherwise fine South American side. The U.S. is playing in Seattle the next week against Australia. That'll be a day game. Bosnia-Herzegovina was in Toronto against Canada. It wound up a 1-1 tie. The Canadians got a goal in the 78th minute. Bosnia had scored in the first half. As for Major League Baseball, some finals trickling in, including Red Sox 10-1 over the Texas Rangers. I'm Steve DeSager.
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3: I think you're right. 2002 World Cup. I know we beat Mexico in the round of 16 in a shutout. We beat Portugal with Landon Donovan on that team. This might be the best first half the U.S. has played in a World Cup in my lifetime. Complete domination.
15: I mean, we'll get to it, but first, the important thing is to understand that I am a prophet of the highest order. I'm USMNT, whisperer. You need to know something. You come to me. What did I tell you last night? The United States, they've been waiting. They've been waiting for this game. And we'll get to the Knicks comparison in a couple minutes because there's a Knicks comparison. But I said they're going to score. They're going to score. Well, especially now.
3: Ticket prices,
15: score.
3: There's a Knicks comparison.
15: But prices for this keep going up. Yeah. Like when the Knicks couldn't win the title in game 4, the prices went down. But now they're going back up. These were going back up for United States and Paraguay. I told you last night, they've been waiting for this. The United States is going to score at least one goal in the first 10 minutes of this game. At least one. And boy, when they had that free kick with 9.5, I'm going, come on, let's get the second one so I can have the second one. But the own goal off a great pressure by Pulisic.
3: That's right. The U.S. forced it.
15: And that, I mean, really, you say an own goal, but this was because Pulisic pushed the play all the way deep into the box, an own goal. And then Fuller and Balogun, who I did not have in my golden boot pool, Steve-O. I did not have him. I should have picked Balogun.
3: He is a supreme offensive, you know, piece to this club.
15: And he looks like the best striker that we have had in years. That third goal he had to give the United States a 3-0 lead over Paraguay at halftime in our World Cup opener. It has been this dominant, and you want to hear how the goal sounded? Well, Alex Teichert, who I think bet the over in goals for this game, has them all for you right now.
16: Christian Pulisic on the ball now, draws the double team, splits the double team, Pulisic in the box, Weston McKennie! For Pulisic on the run. Pulisic kind of cut it back and Balogun. That time it's in. That time the flag is staying down. That time it's 2-0 United States.
17: As you said, appreciated by the fans right below us, Mauricio Pochettino.
16: Balogun, can he get inside? Still Balogun. Flop Balogun.
15: Big Fox on the call. I thought you were going to play the UPS chant for the net. I thought that was you were going to play.
18: How dare you leave your Knicks out of this?
15: UPS. 3-0 United States. Steve, this has been as one-sided as it sounds. The United States attacked through the middle incredibly well. They attacked on the wings incredibly well. They had possession the entire first half.
3: They kept getting possession back. This amazed me that I had doubts about this goalie, and I'm not the only one. And let's see the defense now that we finally got star defender back from injury. But, hey, it's only Chris Richards' first game back from injury. They almost, Paraguay didn't have the ball in front of goal. I think it's only two shots the whole half.
15: I could have been the keeper in this half. I could have been the keeper. All I had to do was position myself, and I would have made both those plays.
3: Just complete
15: dominance. But position
3: myself,
15: I mean, really, this is the best half of soccer I have seen the United States play in 20 years. I mean, you got to go back to that 2002, that dream run, beating Mexico into the Elite Eight in the quarterfinal round. Like, this is as good as it has been. Now, maybe Paraguay's a little bit overmatched. Now, again, you look at the host nations getting the matches early, although, hey, sorry, Canada. But, like, you know,
3: most of the South American teams that qualified, these are fine opponents. Paraguay is one of them. They all pretty much tied for second place behind Argentina and got in. So, you know, whoever plays Ecuador, that's not going to be an easy opponent, etc. We beat Paraguay, remember, a year ago, 2-1 in an exhibition.
15: Yeah, but it is an easy group, and I'm not going to pretend that it's not, right? I mean, they do this when you are the host country. This is how it goes. And winning the group is extremely important because they'll get a very advantageous round matchup going into the knockout round. But this is as dream filled a first half as you could possibly want, because there is not, I don't know what Pochettino's going to say at halftime. You guys got enough water? We need another water break. What do you guys need? I don't know. I don't know. What could you possibly say?
3: Well,
15: what
3: if I were the, hey, I thought about this.
15: Stay on side. We'd be 4-0. If we're on side, it's 4-0 at this point. I don't know what you say.
3: If you are the coach, what you have to say, and you have to get an audible answer from your team in the locker room, is the question is this game over? And you don't leave the locker room until they say out loud, no, it's not over. Because what I thought, and clearly Stu Holden was thinking the same way, you score in the first 10, 15 minutes, are they going to take their foot off the gas?
15: Yeah.
3: Ooh, exhale. No, it was 45 minutes of gas. It was incredible to see.
15: Well, because that was USMNT in the Klinsmann era and a little bit of Berhalter. The United States identity is they always attack early, right? They always try to win the first 10, 15 minutes. And
3: don't protect a lead late and keep attacking.
15: Right.
3: Yes.
15: And by and large, it was somewhat successful in both of those eras where there were games, World Cup games. Hey, United gets out to a lead early, but the problem is they get out to that lead and that's, hey, we're parking the bus and we're going to try to sit on this lead for 80 minutes. And like, okay, you can't sit on a lead for 80 minutes.
3: And before Klinsmann that you mentioned, that U.S. era, they didn't have the number of attackers that the U.S. has now. Remember a couple of years ago, as U.S. fans, we were wondering, okay, who are actually going to be the scorers on this team? I know we have tons of U.S. guys more than ever that play for European pro clubs. Who's actually going to get the job done as finishers? My goodness, have we seen it on display.
15: Yeah, look, and that's the biggest thing, right? There's so many people to talk about in the first half of this game as they're getting ready to come out for the second half. But I don't know that for anybody that's watched soccer in the last 20 years understand, you know, who's been the, you know, who's been the face of U.S. soccer, right? It went from Landon Donovan to Christian Pulisic, and here he is now in his heyday. Like, this is the time for Pulisic, right? So, but neither of them were the sexy guys. They weren't the finishers that we needed that could finish at forward, right? Maybe Jozy Altidore was supposed to be that guy.
3: Right.
15: Yeah, he was okay, but he got hurt. Clint Dempsey would score okay, but again, he wasn't quite as dynamic. Like, I don't know that I'm saying to myself right now, have we really been waiting for Fuller and Balogun? Like, have we been waiting for Balogun? Because
3: flash
15: that goal,
3: and finish, yes.
15: That goal to make it 3-0. Like, we don't have a guy. We haven't had a guy that could score a goal like that, where I'm one on one, where I'm creating space, and I am hitting a dot, and in the top corner of the net. Like, we don't have anybody that can make plays like that. And that's the one thing that's been missing from U.S. soccer, is who's going to be the big finisher, right? Who's Messi? Who's Ronaldo? Whatever it is, we've never had that guy. And I'm saying to myself now, have we been waiting for him the whole time? Like, really, like, yeah. Have we been waiting for Balogun to be this guy? Because already he's had the best first half for a score that I can remember anybody having. Maybe we thought, yo, Ricardo Pepi might be that guy coming in, but he was young.
3: People were talking about Diego Luna when he didn't make this roster. Oh, are we going to miss that? Because we don't know who the actual... Yeah, well, not missing him. Look at all the options they have on this offense.
15: They were talking about him when he was in Rogue One, and now it's like, that's 15 years ago now. But again, like, this first half, that Balogun goal, like, because get to Pulisic here, he had a terrific first half, right? He was, not only was he open, but you hear the old phrase in the NFL where, hey, the wide receiver wasn't open, but the quarterback threw him open, right? Like, Pulisic made himself open. Like, he created distance between he and the defenders, and he makes the first play happen, the first goal, because he is, you know, pressuring the defense as much as he does. He forces the own goal. He gets, you know, he breaks down the wing and he pulls away from the defender to set up the second goal. Like, he has had a terrific first half. And, you know, they got him on the right. You know, they moved him around a lot the last years, but I think this is his home on the left side where we can come off the weak leg. This is, I think this is the best possible makeup I can see offensively for a U.S. team. And you're getting it. You're getting a score. You're getting a goal from your striker. You're getting a goal. You're getting a great dominant half from Pulisic. You're controlling the ball, right? Like, how is he? Okay, I guess I could say, well, I don't know how good our defense is, but I'm okay with that. I'm okay with not finding out. You only find out if Paraguay's able to put pressure on. And the thing is that this roster was put together. Pochettino puts this roster together where the big question is if we wind up getting injuries in the middle of the field, right? Because he took, you know, of the, you know, on the roster, he took 20 defenders, right? So, I mean, that's a lot of guys. Like, he took all defenders.
3: What if,
15: you
3: know, Tyler Adams gets hurt again? Yeah, exactly.
15: Yeah, a little weaker in the middle of the field. So that's where an injury potential thing could happen. But outside of that, I you know, again, I feel like when we talked about this team going in, I said I see a lot of comparisons between them and the Knicks, right? Going into the playoffs, I said, boy, the Knicks – they, you know, they've looked apart at times. Defensively, they were really good the last month of the season. But here they are going into the playoffs. They're the third seed. The Celtics get Jason Tatum back. The Pistons are the number one seed. Boy, is this really going to happen for the Knicks? But there was a part of me, and I said it going and going, you know, the thing that I keep holding on to is that for a team that's been through the fire the last few years, the heartbreak in the East Finals a year ago, losing to the Pacers now twice, there is something to be said for we're just waiting for the playoffs to begin. And look at where the Knicks are now, one win from the NBA title. They played better than anybody in the entire playoff. And there's a part of me that is looking with that for this United States team, where so often and for so long, the drama for this team, not only was can they come together on the field, but all the drama off the field and the hatred of Berhalter. And
3: speaking
15: and,
3: of which, he is and, on and the he, field yeah, instead and, of Pulisic to start the second half.
15: Yeah, his kid's on the field here to start the second half, right? Like what's it going to be with Greg Berhalter as the coach and Reyna? And there is all sorts of drama in the program that wasn't just on the field, but off the field too. And the good part is that at least going into the World Cup, hey, at least there wasn't that off the field stuff. It was all on the field. It was about Pochettino and has he, what, you know, what's he doing with this roster? Has he picked the right players? You know, all the normal questions you have. And I felt that was good when we're keeping the questions to what, you know, what's he doing?
3: Soccer
15: what kind
3: questions.
15: Of formation he wants to run? You know, the biggest question is, you know, being a little long on D and short in the middle of the field, but okay, he knows the team he wants to play. He knows the team he wants to pick. Okay, all good. Keeping that to that, that's a really good thing. And there was a part of me that says, you know what? I think they're just, part of them is just waiting for this to begin, because they played really well in the two friendlies leading up to it, and they had to play those two friendlies because these guys hadn't played together, right? He's putting together a bunch of players that, hey, I got a mix of MLS, I have guys from Europe, and they haven't had a lot of time. So I like that they played the friendlies when they did. And all of that worked, and I just thought, maybe they're just waiting, and they are going to explode, and that's exactly what we've seen. So there's a lot of comparisons between their path and their outlook to the this tournament right now and what we've seen from the Knicks so far in the NBA playoffs.
3: And half of this U.S. team has played in the last World Cup 4 years ago and half did not. I'll go you one further on the Knicks analogy, because the Knicks were the first NBA team since 1990 to be seeded third or lower and still have home court advantage in each of the first three rounds of the playoffs. The U.S. is going to have, let's call it that, home field advantage. We've seen it in evidence tonight. They have come out on the front foot, as they say in soccer, and the Americans are going to be playing an inferior opponent in a week in Australia at the Seattle Seahawks Stadium. I can't wait to see this team in action. It's going to be a day game in a week, by the way, not prime time like this. And the U.S., by the way, is showing well in prime time. I know it's not in Europe, but you're darn right, in all of South America, this is prime time. And I am sure the entire continent was impressed with the first half that was on display from the U.S. this evening.
15: Yeah, it really has been something to see. I mean, there's no part of the game where I could say, yeah, well, okay. Now, Paraguay has come out here in the second half a little bit more offensive possession with the ball. That, you know, that they're, I think they're going to get a free kick now somewhere just outside the box. So a little bit more of a sense of urgency for Paraguay as they show Cap is at the game. Kareem is at the game right now.
3: Wearing his UCLA jacket.
15: He may actually play in the second half. Green might actually come in.
3: You know, they made a good point on the pregame, as guys like Landon Donovan said, I wish I could play tonight. They were so pumped up for it. Is that, I think it was Stu Holden mentioned that on paper, this is about the best roster the U.S. could put forward, the starting 11 for this game tonight. Because you got, as I mentioned, a defender back from over a month out, Chris Richards, due to injury. It wasn't just a sprained ankle, but ankle ligament injury, apparently.
15: And he looks good.
3: Yeah.
15: He had a couple of great plays in the box, a couple of headers that just missed.
3: After a head injury earlier, remember, and he stayed in, and a header that just missed late in the first half. So let me put it this way, as a comparison with the first exhibition they had when they won 3-2 a couple weeks ago against Senegal in Charlotte, I was surprised at a couple of plays how slow the defense looked. And your team captain on defense, Tim Ream, is what, 38 years old? He's probably going to be the slowest of the four. I get that. They've looked anything but slow tonight. Granted, as we mentioned, they haven't been on defense much. But this is a completely different team than the one, say, in March, where you and I were kind of looking at each other, say, you know, we're going to be hosting this thing this summer. Don't embarrass us. It's been the opposite.
15: No. And look, they are the beneficiaries of an easier group. Let's understand that, right? This is not that they've come out and look what they're doing to Brazil. Look what they're doing to Argentina. But it's, again, you can only control who you're playing. You can only control what's going on. And everything that's happened so far has been absolutely fantastic.
3: And by the way, they've just taken, after video review, a yellow card away from Tim Ream, apparently, and given it to Paraguay after review.
15: Yeah, that's kind of like the other night when they took the foul away from Wemby and gave it to Karl Anthony Towns. It's like, wait a minute, I get the foul now? Not only do you not give me the foul, now I get the foul? Come on, man, what is that?
3: By the way, Major League Soccer is on break for this World Cup. I believe the Women's League is as well. The U.S. women are done with their exhibitions. All eyes are on this tournament that gloriously started yesterday, and with three co-hosts, we got essentially three opening ceremonies at the various countries, Mexico City, then today Toronto, and tonight in LA. It's been so thrilling, all of that. And the game itself has topped it so far in LA tonight.
15: Yeah, the United States looking absolutely fantastic. Again, 3-0 United States over Paraguay, 53rd minute right now going on at SoFi. Or is it now Los Angeles Stadium?
3: Los Angeles Stadium.
15: Say now?
3: The signage has even changed.
15: Yeah, the World Cup has changed the name of SoFi, which I think you want to talk to SoFi. I think they might be a little upset about
3: that.
15: They paid a lot of money.
3: It's going to be that way during the Olympics in a couple years in L.A. as well. But like whatever you know the Dallas Cowboys Stadium as, it's Dallas Stadium. Or when the 49ers Stadium is hosting, it's San Francisco Bay Area Stadium. Those are official venues. Your names.
15: Exit out by DeFresca, Jason Smith, Steve DeSager in for Mike Harmon tonight. So we'll have more on this game coming up. Again, the United States with a 3-0 lead in the 54th minute of this game. But coming up next, boy, I have to give the Spurs big time credit going into game 5.
1: Stop lying.
15: Yes, I'm saying that dripping with sarcasm.
1: Stop lying.
15: But I do. Because they did something today that, boy, I really respect the hell out of. What is it? That's next. The Jason Smith Show with Mike Harmon. Steve DeSager in for Mike. This is Fox Sports Radio.
1: What's next? You're going to say Paraguay's going to come back and win too, Jay?
15: Hey, everybody. It's Jason Smith. 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

0: 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The United States continues to lead Paraguay right now 3-0 in the 63rd minute. As we talked very briefly a few minutes ago, Berhalter is in for Christian Pulisic to start the second half of this game. There's not been any word on the subbing out of Pulisic. Now, it could be he was dinged up a little bit a few games ago and they're giving him rest. It could be an injury. We have not heard any reason why. He had an incredible first half for the United States, and it was really easy to see the difference on the field with Pulisic off, because right away Paraguay is attacking, and they had better possession the first 8 minutes of the second half than they had the entire first half. And you know, the only change was Pulisic off the field, and suddenly the left side of the field is a little bit more wide open for Paraguay, and they have been able to get at least a little bit of pressure. Not any time really where the United States has had to worry, but still a little bit more possession for Paraguay. But in the last 5 minutes, the United States has really done a great job in controlling the ball, getting back to their level of play from the first half. But you know, you saw the difference in the team with Pulisic off the field the first 8 minutes of the second half.
1: They're still getting some scoring chances here past the 60th minute. I love that the offense is still thinking score. What we saw in the first 45 minutes from the U.S., let's be honest, we might not see for a full 45 minutes in any of the games they play in this tournament. Because as we said early in tonight's show, that might have been the best 45 minutes any U.S. soccer team has played in the World Cup in our lifetimes. Keep in mind the context here. When the U.S. hosted the World Cup in 1994, yes, we advanced to the round of 16 and lost a close one to Brazil. But in our four total games, the offense had two goals. Two. In four games. And in 1990, when we finally, after four decades out of the World Cup, when we finally made it, the first game we played, we lost 5-1 to Czechoslovakia. We played three games, we lost three games, and we went home. This is so much different. This era of offense is so much different than the U.S. offense that used to be put up pre-Landon Donovan.
0: So again, we'll continue to keep you updated on this game against Steve. We'll have more with what's trending coming up in a few minutes. Again, 3-0 lead for the United States over Paraguay, opening night of the World Cup in the 65th minute. Now, this is just really a precursor for tomorrow night, Game 5 of the NBA Finals. The Knicks, never thought I'd get to say this, the Knicks with a chance to win the title tomorrow night in San Antonio. And I'm going to give San Antonio a lot of credit today here, Steve. I'm going to give them a lot of credit. You know it's dripping with sarcasm.
1: Absolutely it is. You can't see that on radio.
2: You are fake news.
1: Glad you said that.
0: I am going to give them all kinds of credit.
2: You are fake news.
0: Nobody talks as great as the Spurs have, being down 3-1.

0: game five, and they said, look, we didn't practice, but we had a great film session. We feel great. We know we're going to be all right. And even Mitch Johnson, who has said after game four, we've done this all to ourselves. It's not them, it's us. Wow. You know what? I love this, Steve. I want the Spurs to keep talking like everything is fine. Like they have no sense of urgency whatsoever. This
1: nothing
0: is
1: to see
0: team.
1: Here, people. Atkinson, they are leading the series.
0: Hey, I don't even know what the series would be if you were doing just analytics. Like, maybe the Spurs would be winning the series. Maybe it'd be Army over.
1: There
0: maybe
1: would be numbers to support that odd conclusion. But
0: there's confidence that you're still in the series. And I get, and the Spurs have that, right? And it, deep in the back of my mind, am I sitting here going, if they pull this off, all I'm going to have to hear is say, even when it was 3-1, none of us doubted, none of us, you know, we all stuck together. We all knew, blah, blah, blah, blah, blah. But the larger part of me, the more intelligent part of me is going, wow, they really don't think they're in trouble. They really don't think their backs are to the wall. They're going home down 3-1, and they only seem like they want to take responsibility for the parts of the game where they were dominant, right? Like, hey, you know, the first 30 minutes of every game, like, okay, you know, the game's 48 minutes, and as well as you play the first 30 minutes, boy, the last 18 minutes count a lot. They may count even more. And when you've now blown a 20-point lead and a 29-point lead in the second half, I would like there to be a little bit more sense of urgency of, we just have one game to win right here. Because it's so bizarre, Steve, because that's the Knicks' mantra. Like, they asked Jalen Brunson, hey, today, what do you think 3-1? He goes 0-0. 0-0. This series is 0-0. Mm-hmm. Like, I'm getting a better sense of, we need to win one game from the Knicks more than I'm getting from the Spurs, who seem to believe that everything is just fine. So, you know what? Hey, keep believing it, guys. Keep believing. Hey, it's not them, it's us. Because I'll tell you what, the last team, when I heard that phrase, it's not them, it's us, I thought back to the Lakers and the Pistons, when the Lakers go into this NBA Finals against the Pistons, who are a great defensive team, but this was the star-studded Lakers team with Shaq and Kobe and Gary Payton.
1: We'll play our game. We just need to play our game.
0: And I remember Shaq, when it was 3-1, saying, oh, it's not them, it's us. It's not them, it's us. Okay, and what happened? The Lakers never won another game, right? They won an incredible comeback in game two in overtime to tie the series at one game apiece, and then they got gentlemen swept the rest of the way. Like, that's what I'm hearing from the Spurs, is that, hey, we're fine. Everything is good. As long as we do our thing, we don't have to worry about anything else. Wow. Okay, guys. I get feeling that way. If it's early in the first round of the playoff and you lose game one at home, or you're down one zip, I get that. Yeah, long series. This is a team that is inferior to us. I understand that kind of attitude. But wow, man, you have your backs to the wall. It is 3-1, and you are going home, and the message is, we know we're going to win it all. Oh, okay, yeah, we know we're going to be all right. It's more us than them. Okay, I don't know if you're whistling through a graveyard or if you really, really believe it, but I love the fact that this is how the Spurs are thinking right now. I love that they think, yeah, everything is just fine, because when I see things like, oh, Knicks fans are going to be 50% of the crowd tomorrow, because apparently that story today that half of the crowd is tickets have been bought by people from New York, New Jersey area. Like, I wonder how long the Spurs have until they quit. I mean, is this just brave talk? And if the Knicks get out to a big start tomorrow, they're going to fold it up and say, well, it's just not meant to be for us. Like, do they really believe what they're saying? They're going to practice it, because if the Knicks get out to a big start tomorrow, that's going to be it. Because that's the only thing the Spurs have had going for them, is that every game this series, they have gotten out to a big start. They've led every game after the first quarter by double digits. And maybe they think that's all they need. Hey, that's all we got to do is win by 10 at the end of the first quarter. Okay. You still don't play well in the last 10 minutes.
1: You get a banner for that, by the way?
0: No? I think you do. You get an analytics banner. Trust me. It's all good. Kenny Atkinson is going to show up in San Antonio with the special analytics banner, and there's going to be a big parade for them. So they want to think this way and talk this way, Steve. Hey, go get them, guys. You think this is how it should be? Go get them.
1: You know, the Spurs are kind of half right, because the Spurs are part of the problem. The way they are still talking, though, is also part of the problem. We knew going in that the Spurs were the second youngest team to ever reach an NBA Finals in the shot clock era. Average age 25. Bill Walton's Portland 1977 team was also average age about 25. They have looked every bit

0: one of the youngest finals team because they keep shooting themselves in the foot. And we saw it again last game. And to talk, to even speak like this, and I believe they actually believe it, shows how young they are. They're new to this turf, and they need to grow up.
1: Yeah, I really, when I saw the way that I expected some kind of, and I love the fact they have to have confidence, right? And that's why I don't know if this is real. I don't know if this is real. Guys talking on the plane, guys to shoot around or in the film room, if they're having real conversations or just saying to each other, yeah, no, we got this, man. You know, when you did this and he did this and OG did this. Yeah, no, we got it. Like, that's kind of what I get. I don't get a sense of we all sat down and we talked about what we absolutely need and how desperate we need to be, right? Like, when I hear Devin Vassell saying, yeah, on the film, we know we have to attack. We have to attack the rim. We have to attack in the middle. Yeah, we'll be all right. Like, wow, man, do you really understand where you're at right now? That it's 3-1 and the Knicks have to win one game and you got to win three, and you seem to be ready, like, I'm going to hit fast forward on the DVR button. I can just fast forward to the end where it's us holding up the trophy at us winning 4-3. Like, it is stunning to me that it's this level of confidence and really a lack of gravity of the situation that I'm getting for San Antonio. Because, you know, going in, I fully expected, if you talked to me about this, you know, yesterday or coming off of game four, I would say, well, you know what? I could see the Spurs getting in here, winning game five. The NBA, you know, they know the officiating they're going to send to this game. They get it. They know what's there. Hey, these ratings, they're breaking records with finals viewers for every single game. And I completely understand that. Okay. But now I sit here and go, man, this really could end tomorrow. Like, this could really end tomorrow. It could end early. The Knicks could win this game by 25. Like, that's the kind of game I can see happening after how today, the last day or so, has played out for both of these teams.
0: So I assume you've cleared the docket and your Saturday evenings are free for a late night celebration that's going long into Sunday morning.
1: I hope so. I got my fingers crossed. I actually have a surprise party tomorrow that's going to bleed into the beginning of the game, and it's a milestone surprise party for someone.
0: Is it at your place, or you have to leave?
1: No. I'm not hosting. Come on, man. Okay. It's the NBA Finals, man. I'm not hosting.
0: Well, but you didn't know until a couple weeks ago.
1: Yeah. Oh, no. So no, I'll go make an appearance. Hey, that's great. I gotta go.
0: And then what? You will use your DVR and watch the game from the beginning when you get back home. Is that possible?
1: I may not be more from my my phone may never be more from 8 inches from my face at any time tomorrow night.
0: Oh, okay. Even at the beginning of the party. Well, we have stuff to update.
1: So,
0: go ahead.
1: Steve DeSager has what's trending right now. If you have the over in this game between the United States and Paraguay, well, you've hit it, although not how you would expect. Steve-O, what do you got?
0: The Americans lead 3-1 against Paraguay in Los Angeles at the USA's opener of the World Cup 2026. They're in the 75th minute. The USA, with the 3-0 lead, did substitute out in the 72nd minute defender Sergiño Dest and forward Phoebe Balogun, who did have two goals, 31st minute and at the end of the first half, to give the Americans the 3-0 advantage. Again, 3-1 is now the score. Boy, the U.S. looked great in the first half. Just stunningly great. Canada in Toronto earlier today played its tournament opener and tied Bosnia-Herzegovina 1-1 with a goal in the 78th minute. Bosnia had scored in the first half. Canada would have scored in the 54th minute, but the ball was cleared off the line impressively by the defense. Bosnia was whistled for double the fouls today, 20-10. This is a Bosnia team that had eliminated Italy in a playoff this year to qualify. Notice the Italians are not in this World Cup again. Feel the excitement of the FIFA
1: Steve,
0: World
1: had
0: Cup.
1: Time to get used to it now. This is not a one-time thing.
0: Three times
1: for
0: in a row. I do not understand what is going on over there in Europe. I know they only have so many slots for Europe to participate in the World Cup, but this is, quite frankly, unexcusable what is going on.
1: If there's an election in Italy sometime soon, and I don't know, they may vote for a guy who's saying, listen, we're going to ban soccer. This is too embarrassing. We can't even have it anymore, man.
0: Meanwhile, in this game tonight, we got a couple players who are from the Italian league for the U.S. They made the World Cup, but nobody on the Italian squad actually made the World Cup. The excitement of the FIFA World Cup is now streaming live on Fox One, the official English streaming platform. To catch every unforgettable moment, Fox One brings the action straight to your screen so you never miss a goal. Download Fox One and experience the FIFA World Cup live. A reminder, 3 World Cup games on Saturday that Fox TV has, and that includes Brazil against Morocco in New Jersey. Morocco was surprisingly good at the last World Cup. So this will be Fox TV, 6 p.m. Eastern Time tomorrow. The NBA Finals has Game 5 Saturday night. Stanley Cup Game 6 is Sunday. In Major League Baseball, the White Sox at home have now won 19 of 22. It's a shame Harmon isn't here. He would be shaking his fist in celebration at the air right now. They whipped the Dodgers 8-2 tonight. Dodgers DH Shohei Ohtani out with knee inflammation. And then there's yet another incredible pitching performance in Milwaukee from Jacob Mizorowski. A complete game, 15 strikeouts. The Brewers shut out Philadelphia 6-0 as Mizorowski allowed one hit. In his last 8 starts, he's 7-0 with an ERA of 0.17. Wins for Boston and Cleveland at home, Baltimore as well. Miami won it 6 straight, 8-3 at Pittsburgh. And among the games in progress, Mariners lead 8-1 in D.C., bottom of the 6th against the Nationals. They're in the 78th minute in Los Angeles at the home the Rams built. USA 3-1 over Paraguay in this Group D.
1: I don't think you can say that, Steve. You just have to say Los Angeles Stadium. You can't say SoFi. You can't,
0: say SoFi.
1: You have to say Los Angeles Stadium.
0: You're right.
1: Stadium.
0: It is Los Angeles Stadium. But it
1: you
0: was
1: can't
0: built
1: say the Rams.
0: It was built by the Rams, yeah.
1: No, you can't.
0: Although
1: you can't
0: I did
1: even say
0: notice
1: that.
0: The Chargers are in one of the suites. Antonio Gates, in fact, not just Derwin James and others celebrating this. Not just the celebs. I love when other athletes are at something like this, especially the way it's gone tonight, and see from their perspective, not being on the field, what sports can be.
1: Yeah. I mean, look, we got enough of Tom Cruise and David Beckham, and I thought that was pretty cool.
0: And Bill
1: then
0: Gates
1: they showed
0: and George Lucas. And
1: yeah. And Kareem
0: Romulo,
1: wearing a UCLA jersey. Oh, sure. You know, that was pretty cool. But yeah.
0: That was probably really Kareem's old UCLA jacket, like his Letterman's jacket. I'm not kidding.
1: Yeah, he looks like he could he doesn't look any different. Like,
0: well, he wasn't going to grow
1: is probably
0: anymore,
1: the same,
0: let's be honest.
1: But I think his weight is the same. His playing weight
0: yes.
1: is probably the same.
0: And the height.
1: All right, so again, we'll have more on this. United States up 3-1 over Paraguay in the 79th minute right now. But coming up next, an idea from the World Cup that I think can help America. And it can help America. What's next right here? Jason Smith, Steve DeSager in for Harmon. This is Fox Sports Radio.
2: 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It's all there, plus more.
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19: Making sure your kids get enough sleep. It's one of the most important things you can do for them as a parent, and yet it's often overlooked. Not only does sleep in the early years set the stage for mental and physical health, it also creates the foundation for how one sleeps later in life. That's according to the National Sleep Foundation. Now, that organization recommends 14 to 17 hours a night for newborns, 12 to 15 for infants, 11 to 14 for toddlers, 10 to 13 for preschoolers, and 9 to 11 for school-aged children. When it's age appropriate, start by talking to your kids about why sleep is important. It helps their body grow, helps their brains learn, helps their mood stay steady. Don't underestimate the importance of a routine. You can even narrate what you're doing step by step to help them along the way. I'm Dr. Sanjay Gupta, helping you live a better life.
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0: Sports Radio, the Jason Smith Show with Steve DeSager in for Mike Harmon. 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We are into the 86th minute right now. The United States has gotten the better part of play over the past 20 minutes, have not been able to dent the back of the net. They still lead Paraguay 3-1, again, in the 86th minute here in the opener, which they have played absolutely fantastic for the vast majority of this game.
1: And it's like a possession advantage of about 65% to 35%. The Americans completely dominated the first half. Shots advantage as well, still in this game. I know they gave up a goal, and you're thinking, oh, do not give up another one, because, you know, the tiebreaker to advance, should something awful happen in a couple weeks, is goal differential. They would deserve at least a 3-1 victory. For that reason alone, I hope they don't give one up in these last 5 minutes or so.
0: All right, so again, we'll have more in this game. And again, we'll hopefully be giving you a happy recap coming up in about 10 minutes. But, you know, sometimes, Steve, you know, the World Cup brings people together, and it brings the world together.
1: Sure.
0: And there are certain things that I see and I go, you know, that's an idea. And I see the World Cup has had an idea right now that I think can help the world. Not just America, it can help the world.
1: More hydration breaks in our personal lives?
0: That's exactly what I was going to say. Really? That's exactly what I was going to say.
1: Way to go, Jason Smith. You
0: hydration,
1: are on it.
0: Listen, this is just like in youth soccer, where when the temperature is really hot, a lot of games I've coached, we decide before the game, hey, let's have an extra hydration break midway through the first half. Okay, great, right? Because it's hot and you want the kids to be able to get a hydration break. It takes about a minute. They come to the side again, and they're doing it in the World Cup because of the hot temperature. So they're
1: and they've decided,
0: break.
1: By the way, even if the temperature doesn't reach the level where they would normally break in the middle of each half, they're just going to do it for every game regardless for this tournament in North America.
0: Yeah, I mean, it's great. And the thing is, and this is where I think it can help the world, is that every sporting event, every drama, every comedy, every reality show, every cooking show should have a hydration break at least once an hour, where it's not just for the people playing the game or on the show, but it's a hydration break reminding you to go get water.
1: So you want a fourth inning stretch.
0: Yes, like, hey, we'll be back to we'll be back to the next episode of Ted Lasso, the next segment of Ted Lasso. But remember, everybody, go get water here in the next minute. And you know, they just have the countdown on the clock on the screen, and you go and I'm gonna go get water, and you go get a hydration break, drink some water, and you're good. And you know, I go back and sit, I'm ready to go, and that gets the world drinking more water.
1: You know, this is a great idea. I was actually just goofing off, but this does need to be a part of our lives, because the body is mostly water after all. Be nice to yourself.
0: Yeah.
1: I've really, you know, FIFA doesn't change a lot of things. I'm really surprised at what FIFA has changed going into this. Not only what you mentioned, those breaks, which can easily fold into every half and frankly benefits the players and therefore benefits us as viewers. We potentially get better play, but also knocking off the time wasting, like tightening things up like baseball has with its rules. I'm surprised there's any movement, including what you just mentioned.
0: Yeah, but I mean, this is good for everybody. Like, it's not like anybody will be against this. Oh, no. Like, as I keep thinking of that line from Brooklyn Nine-Nine when Andy Samberg is saying, you know, that's just something that, they're talking about something outside of work. He goes, that's just a suggestion, though. That's not a real thing that you need to do. It's kind of like when they say you should drink 8 glasses of water a month, and Terry Crews says a day. And Andy Samberg says, please, Sergeant, we don't have time for your jokes right now. 8 glasses of water a month. That's a day. We don't have time for your jokes right now. So again, that would help the world. It would help the world.
1: And we are in the breaks. I fully support. And if you're running for office on that platform, I will vote for you. We're in the 90th minute. We'll update at the top of the hour.
0: More on the big game from the United States against Paraguay. Will there be more goals? Will it get closer? It's next, Fox.
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13: We've talked a lot about measles over the past year, but mumps has largely flown under the radar, even though it's been making a bit of a comeback as well. That's because fewer people are getting the MMR vaccine, which stands for measles, mumps, and rubella. The vaccine's been around for decades. It is effective. It is safe. What makes mumps outbreaks difficult to contain is that symptoms usually don't appear for 2 to 3 weeks after someone's been exposed, and that can make it hard to pin down where that exposure took place. And someone who is infected can transmit the virus to someone else before they are symptomatic. If you get sick, which could manifest like a run-of-the-mill respiratory virus or the telltale swelling of your cheeks and jaw, all you can really do at that point is to treat the symptoms and also isolate yourself so you don't infect anyone else. I'm Dr. Sanjay Gupta, helping you live a better life.
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1: Dominance from the Americans in Los Angeles tonight in their World Cup opener, leading late in the game right now, 3-1 over Paraguay. 70,000 fans on hand, roaring as we have about a minute and a half to 2 minutes left in this game. The U.S. led 3-0 at halftime. Fuller and Balogun with two of those goals in the 31st minute and at the end of the first half as well. The U.S. plays in Seattle the next week against Australia. That'll be a day game. Canada in Toronto tied its opener 1-1 against Bosnia-Herzegovina with a goal in the 78th minute. WNBA, Washington edged Toronto 86-85. The NBA Finals have Game 5 Saturday night. To Major League Baseball, Milwaukee shut out Philadelphia on a one-hitter. Complete game from Jacob Mizorowski, 6-0. He struck out 15. And Houston's Yordan Alvarez with two homers in the first. Astros lead 9-6 at KC in the eighth. I'm Steve DeSager.
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3: 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You'll find today's full show and a best of version posted right after we get off the air. Again, about 10 minutes after we get done, all our content, the night in Major League Baseball, which has been outstanding, our preview of Game 5 of the NBA Finals, and what's happening right now, the Woo! United States and Paraguay, getting it in before the final gun. And I don't want to say I'm a prophet, Steve DeSager. I don't want to say I'm a prophet.
1: You don't?
3: I don't want to say. But last night on the show, I said two things. I said, one, the United States is going to score in the first 10 minutes of this game. And what happened? They scored in the first 10 minutes. What did I say the final score was going to be? 4-1. Well, we thought we're getting a nice 3-1 final. United States dominating. We're getting to the end of extra time. And Reyna finds the back of the net in the 98th minute. That is a Zlatan goal off the side of his foot. That's an incredible bend from him. 4-1, the United States leads Paraguay. They get that 3-goal bulge back. And again, as we talked about it, you never know what could happen as far as goal differential. But the two things I said last night, we're scoring in the first 10 minutes. We're winning 4-1. We scored in the first 10 minutes. We're winning 4-1.
1: And that's a final.
3: You need to know anything. You need to know anything, Steve, about the United States men's national team. Just ask me because I'm the guy.
1: And Gio Reyna just came on as a sub in the 82nd minute, and he winds up scoring in the 98th minute, and it's just gone final with the crowd roaring in Los Angeles. My goodness, what an atmosphere. This is beyond our wildest dreams of how this U.S. team would open the World Cup. 4-1, the final over Paraguay.
3: This was as good as a beginning game as you could possibly ask for the United States, winning it 4-1. I mean, look, what's the right way to break it down? We have the players to get to what we saw. Where to feel right now following this big win after the first
1: game? And put it in context, it's maybe the best opening game they've ever played at a World Cup going back to the 1930s.
3: They've never played better than this. I wasn't alive back then. I'm going back 20 years. It was the best first half.
1: Only thing that would come close is remember when Landon Donovan was very young, and I think that it was 3-1 at the half against Portugal, and they beat him 3-2. This was 3-0 at the half, and it was at home and foot on the gas the entire 45 minutes to start, and then scoring at the end to top it.
21: Yeah. I mean, look, the only concern right now, as we're waiting to hear, is what the situation is with Christian Pulisic, who was subbed off at the end of the first half. Now, I don't believe it's an injury situation. It could just be they're getting him rest. But then there's been no word on Pulisic. We'll find out now the game is over.
1: Maybe it had to do with the 3-0 lead.
21: Look at Poach is walking around saying, yes, no, I'm Russell Crowe. Yes, I'm Russell Crowe.
1: He does look like Russell Crowe. Yes,
21: he's playing me in the movie. Just so you know, we've already signed.
1: You know what he should do is stand at midfield, look at the crowd, and yell, are you not entertained?
21: Yeah. But instead, he's standing at midfield, and he's hugging all the officials. I'm hugging all the officials.
1: That's a little better than the officials got at the end of the U.S.-Paraguay game a year ago. Where...
21: You know, again, we're not seeing that with the Knicks and the officials in the NBA Finals. But, look, how to break this down, right? Because we just watched an absolute dominant display of soccer for the United States. As great as they played, right? Balogun, maybe he's the striker we've been searching for. The first half, Pulisic was dominant down the left wing the entire time, right? The United States had the time of possession. They controlled almost all of the second half except for a very short run by Paraguay. This is a very easy group for the United States, right? You're talking about Australia. It's not a murderer's row by any means, right? This is not, we're in the group of death. This is not, hey, boy, you know, the first game we beat in Brazil, you know, 4-1. So is it a little bit of both? Here's the right way to come out of it. There is no reason to not be excited as all hell at what the United States can accomplish in this World Cup coming off of this game. Because a lot of it is about, it's the draw. It's getting out of your group. It's winning in the knockout round. And winning this group puts the United States on a great path to the quarterfinals.
1: That's right, because remember, there's a new round with the expanded tournament. It's 48 teams now, yeah. Not 32. So there's a round of 32 after this these three group games.
21: This puts them on a great path into the quarterfinals where anything can happen. There is no reason to not feel great. There's no reason to feel well. I mean, yes, this was Paraguay. They aren't as great a team. They're also not a doormat, right?
1: Correct.
21: But this is not a really difficult group.
1: Paraguay in the South American qualifying were able to split games against Argentina and split the two games with Brazil. And they had a winning record 7-4 and 7 ties. And as I said early in the show, pretty much all teams below first place Argentina in South America tied for second place, just about. They were the equal of Brazil, Ecuador, everyone else from South America that made this tournament.
21: There are some things to understand, but there is no reason. I mean, they've been waiting to play this game. And look, we talked about it a little bit last hour. I mentioned a couple of times this week. My big thing for the Knicks in going into the playoffs was maybe they're just waiting for the playoffs. They've been through the heat of the playoffs the last couple of years, and as many questions you might have, sometimes a team that's played that much, they know when we're going to turn it on in the playoffs, and clearly the Knicks have turned it on. And the way this United States World Cup team had been building up towards this moment, there's been a lot of questions, but it's been a lot of questions about what Pochettino is putting together on the field. And so far, he looks like a genius, right? It is a little bit different putting together of a roster than we expected, but you got to give him the benefit of the doubt, let him do his thing, because that's why you hired him, right? You hired him to come in and say, hey, you know what to do. Hey, we're a little bit more heavier on the back line, not in the middle. The mix of players he picked, there's a couple of questions, but hey, this is why you hired the guy. And all of the questions leading up to it, we're hosting. This is the time. This is the pressure on the golden generation for the United States. There is something to be said for we are ready. You are going to see us when we start this tournament. We have been waiting for this tournament to begin, and that's absolutely what the United States looked like. They weren't a team that got out to – they played a great first 15 minutes. Then they got tired, and they sat on the lead. That did not happen. They looked energized all the way through. There was not a moment where I thought, oh, they're getting tired. I'm worried about where they are stamina-wise. Are they losing a little bit of focus? There was none of that. They were running – plays, offensive plays, all the way to the end. And Gio Reyna's goal in the 98th minute was fantastic way to put a big capper on this. Everything you wanted to see from the team, you saw. There is no reason to not be so excited about what they could accomplish over the next couple of weeks plus, because you know what? Why not, right? Maybe this is the time. Maybe Pochettino is what we needed to put everything together. All the questions on the pitch. I know that we have been really, I would say,
0: given fool's gold the last decade plus with the end of Klinsmann and Berhalter and thinking, hey, do I dare to dream? Is this maybe too much? And be
1: yes, there was no dreaming. There was a cap on all of those teams. Once you Belgium or Netherlands, this is clearly a better opponent.
0: Yeah, with not making the World Cup, with all of it, okay, we've been burned before, right? We've been burned in believing in the United States before. After tonight, there is no reason to not feel optimistic they can accomplish a whole bunch of great stuff over the next month plus here. No reason at all.
1: And the U.S., we were concerned about the goalie who, it's kind of like the quarterback situation. Oh, they have two or three goalies on this team, meaning they might not really have one goalie. And we've had in U.S. soccer history some standout goalkeepers, and yet this team doesn't really have one. Not tested in the first half. I think it was two shots in the first half for Paraguay. The U.S. outshot him 16-9 for the game. In fact, Paraguay had five yellow cards in this game and only nine shots. Keep in mind the context going into this World Cup. The U.S. played surprisingly well, I think, for most of us in the two tune-up games recently, late May. Held on 3-2 against Senegal in Charlotte, and then in Chicago, the send-off game, as I recall, gave up a very early goal to Germany and lost 2-1 in that one. But what had a lot of us down was the only other games all year the U.S. had a team together for the two losses in the spring. Late March, the U.S. lost 5-2 to Belgium and then got shut out by Portugal 2-0. And we're thinking, oh, great, now we're playing teams that actually are World Cup level teams, and we're not even competing, and we're going to be co-hosting the World Cup this summer. Please don't embarrass us. What they put on the field the first half of tonight was spectacular. It was thrilling. It was completely unexpected.
0: Yeah, I look, and to go back to your point of, hey, our keeper wasn't tested. I always say the same thing to the teams I've coached, and I have that philosophy. The best game is when I have no idea if the goalie had a good game or not, right? Because they never had to touch the ball. That's always because then I know we played great defensively, we played great offensively, and if the goalie had a night off, that was the best night. The best night always is when you don't have to worry about your goalie making any plays at all, other than, hey, I'm going to get the ball back out to our defenders when they kick it in. I'm going to make I'm going to be Johnny on the spot when they have their long shots. Those are always the best games when you have no idea what kind of game the goalie had, and that was the United States tonight. That was the perfect way to encapsulate what we saw tonight against Paraguay.
1: And then at the other end of the field, I was surprised at the amount of continuous offensive pressure the Americans had, because you don't have to go that far back in U.S. history where if we had one log pass down the side and one guy playing forward and we had one quality chance and a half, that might be what you got. And then we had some multiple scores in the Landon Donovan Clint Dempsey era. And now we started to wonder a couple years ago, okay, who's going to be stepping up for this team? And my goodness, have people stepped up just in the last month. We had how many attempts just inside the penalty area against Paraguay? 13 tonight. That's an astounding number historically for U.S. soccer.
0: Yeah, I mean, that's honestly the best thing I saw tonight, was that even when the game was no longer in doubt in the United States, because you could see Paraguay after their run, they had a good run the first 8 minutes of the second half, and then they scored the goal to make it 3-1, a bit of a breakdown for the United States. I think they got caught watching the play more than they were defending. After that, that was it. Like, Paraguay, they wilted. And the United States, with their subs that were in, were fresher and tilted the field the entire second half. There was no worry that the United States was tired. There was no worry they were sitting back, that they were going to, hey, we did what we needed to do. Now he's got to make sure we don't lose the game. They attacked for 98 minutes.
1: Played to win and dominated.
0: That really was something. And that is not something I can tell you I've seen from Team USA, again, going back the last two incarnations of this team with Berhalter and Klinsmann. I saw bits and pieces of it with Klinsmann where they would attack for a little while, but then eventually, hey, we're done, we're sitting back. Like, I have not seen them attack like this for 90-plus minutes. I'm going back, 15 years, before I've seen something like
1: that. No, I agree.
0: Best thing that I have seen.
1: I can support that with stats, because we talked about the great opening game that the U.S. had when Landon Donovan was young in 2002, when South Korea and Japan were co-hosting. The Americans won their opener against Portugal 3-2. the U.S. had not scored three goals in any World Cup game since 2002 until tonight when we got three in the first half. It was crazy how good that first half was.
0: Yeah.
1: And by the way, I can add one more stat. We talked about how much pressure we had in the opponent's penalty area. There is a stat in soccer, touches in the opposition's penalty box. Paraguay touched the ball 9 times in front of our goalie. We had 53 touches in Paraguay's penalty area. Incredible.
0: Yeah. I mean,
1: that's really, like a point really in something. Points in the paint type of advantage. 53-9. I couldn't believe what I was seeing.
0: Oh, man. And I'll tell you what. Again, we'll wait and see what we hear about Christian Pulisic. He was terrific in the first half, but boy, I can't tell you how much with Balogun's first half and the two goals, and especially the goal that made it 3-0, that is a goal scorer's goal that you need to win big games where it's just, we need our guy, we need our best offensive threat to be able to create space and make a play by himself and put the ball in the net and give us a big goal, right? It's what Messi has always done. It's what all the best offensive players have always done. And finally, I mean, we've been waiting for a guy like Balogun for years to be able to do something like that. And there he was in the first half, not just being the guy in the middle of the field to be able to finish plays, but that one-on-one play where it was me and the defender and the keeper and being able to curl it in the way he did, like that is an absolute goal scorer's goal. And that's what we've been missing, that we've never really had, even when we've played great. Because look, Landon Donovan's a midfielder, and you know, he's not, yes, he was a good goal scorer, but he wasn't that kind of guy. A guy where, hey, if the plays aren't working, if we're not able to get the pressure we want, our system's not working, we need a play where our best offensive threat can create a little bit of space and give you a play that makes you go, wow. And that's exactly what he did there. And honestly, that play right there has me more excited than anything else.
1: The playmakers, you had the combination on offense tonight, again, especially first half, of people who could dribble in traffic and not lose possession, who could create space when they had the ball, and people who could finish. And you've got guys that can, with speed down the side, create an offensive chance. You had all of that in one game. And to tell you a bit of how historic this final was, a 4-1 final, thanks to the late goal beating Paraguay in LA tonight. The U.S. literally had never scored 4 goals in any World Cup game ever. And the World Cup began in 1930, almost 100 years ago. I looked it up. The first 2 World Cup games the Americans ever played were a couple of 3-0 victories, and then we had to play Argentina and lost 6-1. Since 1930, the only time the U.S. had ever scored 3 in a World Cup game was the game that we had just referenced about 20 years ago when Landon Donovan was young and they beat Portugal 3-2. Tonight was a 4-1 final. This was craziness.
0: An incredible game for the United States. They win their first game 4-1 over Paraguay. We'll have more on this coming up. We got John Paul Morosi coming up next. Soccer fan extraordinaire that he is. And as good of a night we had for the United States against Paraguay, there may be a couple of guys in Major League Baseball that had actually better nights. We got that coming up next, as well as with Tariq Skubal coming back tomorrow. Where's the most likely destination for him? All that and more coming up next right here. Jason Smith, Steve DeSager, and from Mike Harmon, this is Fox Sports Radio. 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The United States wins game 1, 4-1 over Paraguay.
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0: 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Again, that's Jason Smith Show. 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Well, the United States beats Paraguay in their World Cup opener 4-1, went as good as it possibly could. But who had the best night? Was it Team USA? Was it Jacob Mizorowski? Was it your Don Alvarez? Joining us now on the hotline, a man who's going to help us break that tie, MLB Network insider extraordinaire and soccer aficionado, John Paul Morosi. He is on Twitter at John Morosi. Pope, what's happening, man? How are you?
28: I'm doing great, and I do believe that Jacob Mizorowski, with that big frame in front, he'd be a good target man and score a lot of goals. He'd be able to head them in, I believe, but I'm not sure that anybody was more impressive tonight than Flo Balogun. My goodness, those two goals for the U.S. What a start. What a summer of soccer we've got. And yes, what an impressive Maddox for the young Mizorowski there in Milwaukee, Wisconsin tonight as well.
0: I mean, John Paul, the thing is, like, I just keep going back. Like, for the last 20 years, it's been, boy, are we ever going to find a striker? Are we ever going to find someone who can put the ball in the net when it's not a set play, when it's something that he can just do physically? And I said it to Steve three times, and I go, have we really been waiting all our lives for Flo Balogun? I kind of feel like we have been.
28: I think you're right. And the first multi-goal performance by an American player in a World Cup match since 1930. It has been a while. And you're right. I do go back. Clint Dempsey has some amazing World Cup games, of course, as a striker. And obviously, Landon Donovan had his amazing World Cup moments, too. He's more of an attacking midfielder in his role. Balogun is a true striker, a true number nine, and what you saw from him tonight was just a highlight reel of why the U.S. had worked so hard to recruit him. And for fans just dropping by, he is someone that has three citizenships, born in Brooklyn, grew up largely in England to Nigerian parents. So he had three different choices there, and he had to make a big decision several years ago, not long after the previous World Cup. And there was a very aggressive recruiting pitch made. John Strong referenced this on the Fox telecast tonight by a lot of American fans. It was very much a grassroots competition, if you will, and certainly knowing a lot of the players from the U.S. that had played in Europe and just got to know them through different connections, it was not unlike what you hear of college sports recruiting. And turns out that was one of the biggest moments of this World Cup, happened 3 years ago in a recruitment to bring in Balogun, who is, as you're pointing out correctly, Jason, just does things on a soccer pitch that we have seen very few players in that kit be able to do. So he has given some real light, some real confidence to this group. And you saw tonight, you know, Paraguay never seemed to really be in that match after a brief moment early where they had, in the first couple minutes, a chance that Richards was there to help steer away. But aside from that, the U.S. was simply dominant. And Paraguay is a good team. Not a great team, but a good team for the most part of their qualifying in South America. So that was a statement game by the Americans to say that they fully intend on making a deep run. And if they play like that, they've got a chance to do precisely that.
1: Well, updating the Houston game, since there was the reference, Yordan Alvarez had two homers, including a grand slam in the first inning. It's just ended. They did hold on 10-8 at Kansas City. But back to this incredible effort in Los Angeles tonight. You've seen baseball playoffs, the first round best of five. There's a dominant performance in game one, and people tend to, let's say, overextend with opinions on what this is going to mean going forward because it's not the same starting pitcher the next night. Here, the United States played, at minimum, their best game of the last 20 years tonight. And now they're

0: the semifinal if a handball had been called fairly. And so we've seen good World Cup games before. I think what stands out about this one, Steve and Jason, is just how thorough it was. It wasn't just three great goals and then a late one by Reyna. And it wasn't just a bunch of individual efforts. It was the connectedness of the whole team. That if you watch this game and just sat down and enjoyed it, you saw a team that was operating at a very high level, athletically, tactically, creatively. You've seen a team that it was almost as though Mauricio Pochettino has taught them his brand of football. And then tonight was their final exam in front of the world, and they passed it brilliantly because of the way they were sharing the ball. And I think, Steve, while I would never say that the Australia game is going to be easy, because I don't think it will be, but the point is the way they played tonight allows them to compete against anyone in the world. And that's what the take-home message is. It was a convincing first win, yes, but it's how they did it that, to me, is the big takeaway message. If you are a fan of soccer, or if you're just watching the World Cup and you want to learn about what to pay attention to with this team, just look at how well they possessed it. I looked at the post-match numbers. They completed more than twice as many passes as the opposition did tonight. That just tells you that they were connected. They had the ball a bunch. They were possessing it in advantageous areas. They had numerous chances in the penalty area of Paraguay. So it was just, to me, a clinic. And so, Steve, it was not just that they won. It was how they won and the style they played that I believe is translatable, whether you're playing against Paraguay or again, even some of the Titans of Europe. I'm not saying they're going to beat France in a knockout round or beat Portugal or Brazil, but the point is they can now compete with them because they've got players of a certain class. And certainly there was the uncertainty at the end of the game, what had happened with Pulisic, and Pochettino said post-game that it was a calf issue that he had incurred in the first half. Seems like it was minor. Maybe it was a wise decision because he had a 3-0 lead at that point just to get him off. And I think wisely, knowing it was going to be a very physical game, there were, I think, half a dozen yellow cards handed out to Paraguay tonight. So they knew it was going to be a very physical second half. So get your best player off the field, your most important player, if you will, outside of Balogun probably. Get him off the field, protect him. That was the right decision. They got their 3 points. And now nearly a full week to rest there before they play Australia.
1: And I would add, Jason, on the stat he brought up with the passes, while Paraguay, it was about 70% of their passes they completed, the U.S. completed 85% of their passes tonight. It was about 500 out of 600 in this game. It was just stunningly efficient.
2: John Paul Morosi, our guest, MLB Network insider extraordinaire. Now, I'm sorry, John Paul, we have to get to some pesky big baseball news. I know you'd want to talk about it.
0: I'm ready.
2: We do have to get. I'm waiting for you to say, oh, I have no idea. I have no idea.
0: I'm ready. I'm ready for both. This, for the benefit of our audience, I am in a split screen mode for the next 6 weeks. Okay. I'll have baseball here. I'll have soccer here. I'm not neglecting either of my kids there. I'm paying equal attention to both.
1: Amen to that.
2: Well, I'm going to ask you a question I'm sure your dad asked you earlier today. So, Tarik Skubal set to come back tomorrow, right? Now, the Tigers not having a great season. It is more than likely that as long as he is healthy, he is dealt by the deadline. Again, little ways to go between here and there. Teams are going to want to see. It is the early part of June, and the deadline is late this year. But if I had to say to you, hey, for the Tarik Skubal trade market, if I said to you, give me the one or two teams that you would expect to jump to the forefront of this, who would you give me?
0: So I will give you a couple. One is not going to surprise you. It's the Dodgers, because they're going to be in on everybody. And I can see everyone rolling their eyes around the country, driving their cars as they're hearing me say this. But that's the reality. The Dodgers make deals like this. The Cubs, I would also put that category. The Blue Jays, if they have a need. And that's where I will say it's a little bit early for the full market to crystallize because of exactly what you said, that we are still 6 weeks or so away from that moment in time. And all it takes is 1 week where two pitchers on the Yankees get hurt, and all of a sudden the Yankees are in the mix. But I mentioned those teams deliberately because the Dodgers

0: know, the ultimate win-now team, and they've shown a willingness in the past to trade for rental guys. That's one. The Cubs, another team that I think, when you look at how competitive the National League Central is, and their group, it seems like they believe they can go for it now, but they may need one more arm. And then on the American League side of things, the Jays, after coming so close to winning the World Series a year ago, right now they appear to have plenty of pitching, but I'm sure just about every contending team is going to be scouting the Tigers very carefully beginning tomorrow in Cleveland. I don't get the sense from what I can hear locally in Detroit, guys, that the Tigers are moving quickly on this. They're comfortable letting the market play out a little bit. They did lose tonight to a team that's in front of them in the standings in the Central, so that might pick up the chances of a trade a little bit. But we're still a little distance away from when this could all happen. The other team I would mention is the Braves. They have shown a willingness to make trades. Alex Anthopoulos will make big trades, and if they do have a need for pitching, right now they seem to be in pretty good shape, obviously leading the National League East. But if they have an injury, I could certainly see them jumping in as well.
1: Well, especially tonight, Spencer Strider left the game tonight with arm soreness, a game that the Mets have just won 7-5. Big night for Bo Bichette. But when you look at these teams like the Braves, Spencer Strider, the Dodgers, Otani, what do they have going on? Yeah, suddenly this market can heat up really fast. Can heat up as fast as Flo Balogun against Paraguay. He is John Paul Morosi. Follow him on Twitter at John Morosi. That is at John Morosi Pope. As always, appreciate it. We'll talk to you next week, my friend. Have a great one.
0: Hey, Jason and Steve, I got to tell you, way to bring it all home at the end. Connecting the Scuba market, the Balogun. Everybody, just appreciate what a brilliant host you've got steering the ship tonight, my friend. Well done.
1: Take it easy, my friend. We'll talk to you next
0: Thanks
1: week.
0: Thanks so much. I appreciate it. Thank you.
2: He is a professional. Do not try this at home.
1: I did not pay him to say any of those things. None of those things.
2: By the way, Strider took the loss, giving up the seven runs in three-plus innings in New York.
1: Yeah, I mean, Bo Bichette, his best game as a Met. He had a grand slam, knocked in six runs. Yeah, well, you know what?
2: And the average is over 230.
1: Yeah, I shouldn't tell you what's trending in the wide world of sports. It's going to be Special Delivery Steve DeSager, who may as well lead with the Mets Braves because we brought it up right now with what's going on tonight.
2: Okay, for crying out loud, he had two home runs, six RBIs. He's batting 232, and the Mets won 7-5 against the Braves there. But Yordan Alvarez of Houston had two homers, six RBIs in the first inning, including a grand slam. Houston led at Kansas City 9-0, top of the first. 10-8 Stros the final. And Jacob Mizorowski not only got the win in Milwaukee, complete game, one hitter with 15 strikeouts. Brewers 6-0 over Philadelphia. Mizorowski's last eight starts, 7-0, ERA 0.17. And among the games still going, Cubs lead 5-0 at the Giants, top of the fifth. And then there's the story in sports tonight. The United States dominated its World Cup opener in Los Angeles, 4-1 over a Paraguay team that continually showed good defense during its South American qualifiers. Finished with a record of 7-4 with seven ties. I mentioned it earlier. Paraguay just about tied for second with Brazil and the others who came to the U.S., to North America specifically, and along with first place Argentina. This was not at all a bad opponent, and the U.S. made him look like one because of the complete and utter domination. Paraguay, in fact, finished with five yellow cards, only one corner kick. The U.S. led 3-0 at the half. Fuller and Balogun with two goals in the 31st minutes, and then at the end of the first half, the Americans had 16 shots in the game. 13 of them came from inside the opponent's penalty area. In Toronto, Canada tied its game against Bosnia-Herzegovina 1-1 with a goal in the 78th minute. Canada had never even tied a game in the World Cup. It had been 0-6 all time with only one total goal until today. The excitement of the FIFA World Cup is now streaming live on Fox One, the official English streaming platform to catch every unforgettable moment. Fox One brings the action straight to your screen so you never miss a goal. Download Fox One and experience the FIFA World Cup live. A reminder, three World Cup games on Fox TV Saturday, including Brazil against Morocco in New Jersey, 6 p.m. Eastern, Saturday on Fox TV. NBA Finals Game 5 is Saturday night. Game 6 of the Stanley Cup Series is Sunday. WNBA Washington edged Toronto 86-85. Among the earlier ball games, It was Baltimore over San Diego 7-3. Miami won its sixth straight game, 8-3 at Pittsburgh. Seattle has won 10-2 at Washington. At Boston, Sonny Gray, the winning pitcher, 6 innings, 7 strikeouts. Red Sox ended a 4-game losing streak with a 10-1 decision over Texas. And Cleveland ended a 4-game losing streak, edging Detroit 3-2. Tanner Bibee, the winning pitcher, 7 innings, 8 strikeouts. The Tiger offense went 2-for-29. Currently, it's the A's, 2-0 over the Rockies, top of the 6th inning. I say just 2-0 in the top of the 6th inning, as the A's are playing all week at their AAA stadium in Las Vegas. Back to you.
1: Thank you, Steve-O. Coming up next, we'll get back to the USMNT in a little bit, but straight ahead, I am going to give Steven, this is no sarcasm, no sarcasm.
2: Okay.
1: I am going to give Spurs head coach Mitch Johnson the best advice I could give him for Game 5 tomorrow. No sarcasm. Not like earlier in the show where it was, boy, you guys are talking like you're not in trouble. No, no. I have the best advice I could give to Mitch Johnson for Game 5 tomorrow.
2: So you're not going to say not show up, quit, it's over?
1: No. Okay. This is real advice. This is absolute real advice that I have for him. It's player-centric. It's on the court. It is next right here. Jason Smith, Steve Inforharman. 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
22: People have started using AI for all sorts of things, but I cannot think of an area where the stakes are higher than your health. First of all, I'll tell you this. I know doctors who have cracked some seemingly impossible cases with the help of AI, so it can be a powerful tool. But AI can also hallucinate, provide bad advice, and be just as confident when it does that. If you do decide to plug any personal medical information into one of these chatbots, you should know that while the companies that created them have robust privacy protections in place, they are not bound by HIPAA, like your healthcare provider is. Whatever the advice presented to you, take it with a degree of healthy skepticism. Always get a second opinion. And remember, if you ever experience concerning symptoms, skip the AI consult and head straight to the ER. I'm Dr. Sanjay Gupta, helping you live a better life.
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0: Sports Radio, the Jason Smith Show, with special delivery, Steve DeSager, and from Mike Harmon. We have more from the United States opening game of the World Cup, including someone who's not getting enough credit for the United States 4-1 win. We've talked about Pulisic, we've talked about Balogun, somebody else not nearly getting the credit they deserve, but... because it's Friday night, I'm full of positivity.
1: Okay, and as long as the answer to that question is not you, I'm interested in the answer.
0: Oh,
1: no,
0: listen,
1: people
0: need to know to talk about, like, when I could tell you things like the United States is going to score in the first 10 minutes, and they do. But I'm going, it's a positivity Friday here, and I'm going to give Spurs head coach Mitch Johnson the best advice I can for game 5 tomorrow, where the Knicks can win the NBA title. Again, a phrase I never thought I'd say. Where the Knicks can win the title tomorrow night, I'm going to give Mitch Johnson the best advice I possibly can. You ready?
1: Standing by.
0: You still sound like you are dubious of me, Steve. Like you think,
1: I'm suspicious.
0: I'm talking to a Knicks fan.
1: Go ahead.
0: I am not going to give you a banana in the tailpipe moment. That's not going to happen.
1: The old switcheroo is not coming up, is what you're saying.
0: No. This is 100% real. 100% real. When the Spurs met the media today, you know, we talked earlier in the show about how they really have belief in themselves. Like, I don't know that they realize they're actually down 3-1, but they are. But this goes beyond that. Mitch Johnson was asked about his belief in point guard De'Aaron Fox. And today he said, I don't get into social media. I think I've been fired 212 times. Well, okay then. If you're fired that many times, let's hear what you have to say about your belief in De'Aaron Fox.
2: Mitch, looking back too, was there anything that could have been done differently on OG's tip-in after looking at the film? And also, De'Aaron's getting a lot of heat for decisions that he made in the game. Is that difficult to hear, knowing that all he did to help get you guys in this position?
3: Yeah, you know, I can't speak for everybody else. You know, I don't get into social media. I think I've probably been fired 212 times, and we've traded Fox 72 times. And, you know, unfortunately, we still got to show up and play tomorrow, and I got to coach. So the people that matter, we bond together. We stick together through the highs and lows. And, you know, we were, I think, chosen to be in the play-in. And so there's a lot of things that happened. Fox and I were fortunate enough to experience All-Star Weekend together. We got a lot of positive after that. And we lost a tough game in the finals that we had a lot to do with in terms of we had control to walk that thing down. And that's what comes with the job. That's not more or less. And, you know, people have their opinions, say what they say. I don't care. I care what the people that matter in our building, in our organization, in that locker room, that they know how I feel, and I hear them and how they feel. And De'Aaron Fox will have the basketball in his hands at the end of the game tomorrow. And I have.
0: Oh, good. Oh, good. Wow. Good. I feel great about that as a Knicks fan. I feel awesome about that. De'Aaron Fox has alternately killed the Spurs throughout this series. He has played terribly. He has been completely uneven. He is non-trustworthy in big situations. Look, just go back to the last game, bad decisions that he made at the end where, I mean, I get Mitch Johnson saying, I believe in my guys. You are one loss away from losing in the finals, and I still feel like the Spurs don't get that. Dylan Harper has been the better player. I don't care that he's a rookie. This is a guy you drafted that early in the draft, and he has shown you that he is ready for that kind of responsibility. The offense has looked the best when Dylan Harper's in the backcourt and he is running things. Between he and Steph Castle, that's your best backcourt. The more you play De'Aaron Fox, the better that is for the Knicks, right? The bad threes, the bad decisions he has made. You are playing De'Aaron Fox. Yeah, he's my guy. He's this. Sometimes you got to make tough decisions in the NBA Finals. And if I'm Mitch Johnson, I'm flipping these guys' minutes, and I'm going to Dylan Harper because you got to do something because the offense is just not what it needs to be in crunch time when De'Aaron Fox is playing.
1: What's been so impressive about Harper throughout the playoffs is he hasn't looked like a rookie. I know he was highly touted not only as a college recruit, but coming into the NBA. But for the Spurs to hit on yet another draft choice, look at the core they've built. Unfortunately, the team as a whole hasn't been together to this point, and they've looked like one of the youngest finals teams we've ever seen, which they are.
0: Yeah, I mean, and there's certain things where, okay, certain young players not rising up to the moment. And Fox has been in the league for a while, but he hasn't played in big playoff games. Like, his playoff experience, him and Dylan Harper's playoff experience really close, right? Harper has shown the moment is not too big. Big turnaround jumpers for him. He makes the offense go and scores big buckets. Like, I feel great as a Knicks fan, but I'm being serious. You got to give Dylan Harper more minutes. But if it's Fox with the ball and stands the end of the game, I'm cool with that too. We break down the biggest story of the night next, Fox.
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10: A better life with Dr. Sanjay Gupta.
11: 20 years ago, the average attention span was about 2.5 minutes. Today, it's just 47 seconds. Pretty disconcerting. That's according to new research out of UC Irvine. But really, this isn't our fault, at least not entirely. We can blame technology and the world around us. Attention, it turns out, is not an unlimited resource. You only have so much of it to give. Start paying more attention to what times of the day you seem to be at your mental peak. Try to knock out the more complicated stuff during that time. It's also important to take breaks every so often so you can more easily lock in when you're trying to concentrate. One expert said, even trying to visualize where you want to end your day with everything all wrapped up or with tons left to do, that can act as a real motivator. I'm Dr. Sanjay Gupta, helping you live a better life.
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1: An absolute dream of a start for the Americans in their World Cup opener in L.A. 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
19: Christian Pulisic on the ball now. Draws the double team. Splits the double team. Pulisic in the box. Weston McKennie into the middle. It's an own goal. It's the United States on the board. Less than 7 minutes in.
1: By halftime, it was 3-0 USA, 4-1 the final. Pulisic was subbed out at half. Christian Pulisic had been kicked in the calf. Attendance in Los Angeles, 70,000. Now the U.S. goes to Seattle for next Friday's game, a day game against Australia. Canada tied its opener in Toronto, 1-1 with Bosnia-Herzegovina with a goal in the 78th minute. In late night baseball, Cubs lead 5-0 at the Giants, bottom of the sixth. Houston won 10-8 at Kansas City. Jacob Mizorowski in Milwaukee, a one-hitter to beat Philly, 6-0. I'm Steve DeSing.
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0: 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Again, just search Jason Smith Show. We put new videos up all the time. Let us know what you think. Agree, disagree. Again, we love putting this content out for you every single night. We got some big Team USA content going up there in a little bit after their big win tonight over Paraguay, 4-1. And look, there's a lot of plaudits going on. We'll have time to get into Pulisic and Balogun again and everything we saw tonight that was so good. Now, the update we've gotten from Team USA about Christian Pulisic, who played probably, he and Balogun were the two best players in the first half easily for the United States.
1: And not the only good players, yeah.
0: No, not that they were the best of the good players. That, I mean, because look, it was as dominant a half, as good a game the United States has played in look, I'll go back 20 some odd years, right? And you see other people that are older than I am watching soccer longer going, oh, I haven't seen this since 1980, since 1932, I'm going all the way back.
1: 2002, there were a couple of good World Cup games for the U.S.
0: Yes.
1: Since at least 2002, this was the best night for the U.S.
0: So I'll go back 20 years, right, in how well they played tonight. But as much as you want to talk about the players, right, and the update on Pulisic is he was rested. Mauricio Pochettino, the head coach, said after the game that a little bit of a calf issue, this is something that had been bothering Pulisic a little bit, and we talked about it when the injury when he was substituted for at halftime. It doesn't seem like it's a big deal.
1: And Pulisic himself says, hoping it's nothing.
0: Yeah, I'd rather Pulisic say I'm fine, but then again, you've heard people say I'm fine and then I'm not playing. Jason Tatum, I'm fine, I'm playing. No, I'm out for Game 7. But Pulisic says, there's a week between games. I have a long way to go. They don't have a long travel. They're playing the next game in Seattle. With a week to go until they play their next match, I feel okay. It felt more, I would say, preventatory than anything else with him. Having a 3-0 lead at halftime certainly helped make that decision a little bit easier. He was the best all-around player on the pitch the entire first half, right? As great as we say about Balogun, he was the best player on the pitch. He owned the left side, and you didn't need to see anything more outside of the fact that when he came out of the game at halftime, the best 8 minutes that Paraguay had was the first 8 minutes of that second half where they could attack up that way. And you could say, wow, what's the big difference? Because they didn't have any possession in the first half. I think the United States had 99.9982 percentage time of possession.
1: Well, it was the whole first half. It was two shots for Paraguay.
0: Right, and you saw the, I mean, I could have played keeper the first half. It would have been great. But you saw the first 8 minutes. Whoa, they're getting chances now. They had more possession the first 8 minutes. They had the entire first half. What was the one change? The one big change there? Hey, Pulisic was off the field. So you saw how important he was. His run down to set up the second goal, his setting up the own goal because of his pressure in the Paraguay zone, like he was everything we have expected him to be at this point in his career, because we've gotten to the point where, hey, Pulisic is terrific and he is our future, right? Pulisic's fantastic. Now Pulisic's been around, almost a decade, right? He's 27. This is his World Cup. This is when he will be playing his best soccer with his youth and experience that we ever expect him to play. This is the time for him now, and he was everything we hoped he'd be in the first half. This is the best first half I've seen him play in a while. He has flashed for a long time. He has played terrific, but this, where you could tell right away wherever he was, yes, the attention was on that part of the field, but it didn't matter. He was pulling away from defenders. He was threading passes through the middle of the field. This was an incredible first half from Pulisic, and that's why everybody's fingers crossed, but it seems like he's going to be okay. Again, if they had to play, in 3-4 days, okay, but they're playing in a week, so I think it's okay.
1: And I love what one of the commentators said pregame, is that he saw a look that Pulisic had that he doesn't always see with him. Like, he knew he's ready, and he's not the only one that's ready on this team. And my goodness, did they hit the ground running. Keep in mind the context. You mentioned Pulisic's career, which has been good enough to be a regular on one of the Italian pro clubs and to have a long career in Europe to this point. Even the American stars of the past didn't necessarily all have long and starting careers in Europe. This is a fairly new thing for us. And yet, for Christian Pulisic and for U.S. soccer in general in the last decade, this is what we did on the world stage at the World Cup in the past decade. We got a 1-0 win against Iran. That was the only victory in the last 10 years, because remember, 2018, we missed the World Cup entirely. And now we get to co-host the World Cup and start this way. And all these NFL stadiums are going to be raucous and rowdy and full like we saw tonight. I cannot wait for next Friday. Although keep in mind, it's not in prime time. It's a day game against Australia in a week.
0: Yeah, they'll change that. They have flexible scheduling, right? No. Didn't they do that for the World Cup? They do flexible scheduling.
1: Flexible nothing with FIFA.
0: We don't have that?
1: No.
0: Now, the thing is, the calf injury, we think, oh, it's a strain. No, it's not. He got kicked in the calf, which is actually, honestly, is a better injury than having a strain, right? Like, you think about, oh, because this is something that...
1: Because bruises can go away. Area. Yeah, exactly.
0: Yeah. Bruises and all of that and contusions can go away. As he said, I got a bit of a kick in the first half, taking a little bit of precaution today, hoping I'll be fine the next few days. I've had similar things before. I don't think it's anything at all. So again, with a week, getting the kick. If this was more, hey, I strained it, I pulled it, I needed to stop, that's a little bit of a question, because look, it's so easy to make that jump from, it's a calf to, it's an Achilles, right? But getting
1: kicked if it's
0: in the
1: soft
0: calf,
1: tissue, if it's hamstring or something, you could foreseeably miss both of the other games in the group play. But that's not that.
0: So adding to the great night it was for the United States, great news injury wise for Pulisic too.
1: And add on the schedule, by the way, it's not just Australia at the Seattle Seahawks Stadium next Friday. In a couple weeks, there's a Thursday night game, I believe it is. Yeah, about the same time, 7 Pacific that night. Back in the LA Rams stadium, Los Angeles stadium, Turkey will be the opponent to finish out group play on the 25th.
0: I believe that's where Matthew Stafford will ask for another contract extension.
1: And so, then they will call him a Turkey.
0: Very nice.
1: Thank you.
0: Now, the guy we need to talk a little bit about more, because he's sort of become not a forgotten guy, but when Greg Berhalter and Jurgen Klinsmann were running Team USA and the U.S. men's national team, there was so much attention spent on them, especially when Klinsmann was the coach.
1: Well, you had a World USA, Cup winner as your coach right, here. So.
23: Right, but Team USA was really, it was Klinsmann was U.S. soccer for a while. And then it didn't work out and they replaced him. And Berhalter, it just never went smoothly. There were a lot of bad decisions. There was never anything that there was drama on the pitch. There was drama off the pitch. It just never worked out.
1: I have a Knicks analogy for you.
23: Oh, boy. Go ahead.
1: The Knicks, did they not make the Eastern Conference Finals a year ago?
23: Uh-huh.
1: And still got rid of the coach?
23: Yeah.
1: And they
23: yeah,
1: did
23: okay.
1: even better this time? Greg Berhalter, none of us liked him as the USA head coach. I just mentioned the lone highlight of the last decade of the World Cup for us was a 1-0 win against Iran. That was the only win for us since 2014 in the World Cup. And yet they re-upped with Berhalter and eventually said, no. We can't let this go closer to the year 2026 when we're co-hosting. Let's make the coaching change. And they got Pochettino, who's a tough interview to listen to because of the English and the accent. But my goodness, he has players to work with. I'm not saying our roster is even close to what France can field or anything crazy like that. But I am saying there are players in this country to be able to field a competitive roster. And this is a guy who has coached in Europe with clubs. And that's who they hired. And tonight's, it's not a crowning achievement, but it's better than any of us expected.
23: Now, before we get to Poch, so what you're telling me is that Berhalter's going to be walking around in the black Knicks sweatsuit with his arms folded like Tibbs, just walking around like that. That's who he is.
1: I don't think anybody can frown as often or as consistently as Tibbs. So Berhalter is not quite the same as that, but there is an analogy otherwise.
23: But look, Poch comes in. And he comes in at a low point for U.S. soccer where we need some kind of leadership. This is one of the most sought-after coaches in Europe who decided to leave Chelsea and come in and embrace this challenge of, hey, if I can build Team USA into a winner, I mean, the guy's a legend. Yeah.
1: And the U.S. women's coach currently, by the way, was the Chelsea women's coach. And she has come over and kept the domination for the U.S. women.
23: That's all he had to do was say, Emma Hayes, Poch, yeah, we're going to take both of you. And good luck. We'll give you Berhalter. That's fine. Don't worry about it.
1: People don't realize this. U.S. soccer, unlike most soccer countries and most soccer federations, is paying the men's and women's coach pretty much the same contract.
23: Yeah.
1: That doesn't happen elsewhere.
23: But this is someone who came in, and there were a lot of expectations, and there weren't a lot of expectations because it was, hey, we need somebody to get this golden generation together, but we have been burned so many times, especially the better part of the last decade of underachieving and not making the World Cup and blowing our minds that after the Landon Donovan World Cup and the goal against Algeria in 2011, this is where United States soccer is at. Where are we reaping the rewards of that? And he comes in to a job where, okay, yes, expectations are high, but they're also low because in the end, I think, we're so gun shy of believing in the Team USA in the U.S. men's national team. That's like, yeah, okay, whatever Poch does is not going to be enough. But coming into the World Cup, he selected his team, and it's a pretty fair breakdown of players who played in Europe and players who played in the MLS, and they didn't have a lot of time together. And how are we going to get that time together? And he played friendlies so close to the World Cup, and the question was, why is he playing so many friendlies? And I love the fact that U.S. soccer allowed him to do his thing. This is not a guy, hey, we got Berhalter to take the job. We couldn't find anybody. Here's the guy. No, this is the guy that wants to come in. He's got the pedigree, and he has said from the beginning, it's not a success unless we win. I don't know how you measure success unless we win. And his message has been to the team that we can win. And that's been the biggest thing mentally. And he's even talked about it the last couple of days where, getting the guys to believe after a near decade of we can't even get on the same page. And we have the coach and is fighting with a family like it's youth soccer of the Reina family. And is he picking him for the team? Like the ridiculousness that we went through. And he's got to build everybody up from the ground up. And, coming into the World Cup, I felt sort of a confidence that I don't know that I had a reason to feel confident for. Because I felt like, okay, they have the right guy. Is he bought in? Does he have one foot out the door going back to Europe if this goes bad? Like, as much as there's been the attention on the field for the product, like, all it needs is stuff to go bad, south quickly, and things can get really bad in this World Cup.
0: And you talk about a guy who needed a big start more than anybody else. Yeah. It's not Pulisic. It's not Balogun. It wasn't anybody else. It was Pochettino. Because if they didn't have a big start, if they had tied Paraguay tonight or lost, and all of a sudden advancing is nearly out the window, and now we have to come in second in the group, like, you can imagine.
1: Which means a tougher opponent next round. Yeah.
0: Right, which means, oh, if we finish second, like, it's a much tougher opponent in the knockout round. So all of a sudden, he's the guy that the knives are out on. And so the pressure that they had tonight to play a near-perfect game against an opponent that is not great, but they're not terrible. It's not like we played against a doormat tonight.
1: Paraguay's we were not playing bad. Qatar tonight, right? People.
0: No,
1: this was an impressive win.
0: Yeah, no, this was pretty good. And we're not talking about the impact he has had, because you see the impact on this team. And I saw tonight, right? And the biggest thing I saw was not so much about the roster and not so much about the fact that, hey, you know, hey, Balogun as a striker is unbelievable. And again, 24 years old, maybe becoming the guy we've been searching for 20 years. But the fact that they attacked early on, they attacked throughout the first half. Yeah. They substituted out their two best players who've been playing, like Pulisic had to come out. And what happened? They attacked throughout the entire second half. I did not see anybody get tired outside of that 8 minutes to start the second half and a bit of a brain cramp on the goal. They seized control again, and it was Paraguay that looked exhausted by the time we got to the 70th minute, the 75th minute. And all of a sudden, every play, I mean, Dest is running free throughout the, you know, it's like he was on the field by himself. Like, every time I looked up, it's, well, there goes Sergiño Dest. He's got the ball going down. He's creating. And this was an entire finish by the United States that I have not seen us finish a game like this, again, in 20 years, where I have seen us play well and I've seen us get up early and hold on to games late, whether it's the World Cup or the Gold Cup or another big tournament. But I have not seen a team finish like this, where they were not the tired team. They attacked for 98 minutes, and that's the coach. And that's Pochettino, what he's been able to put on this team. And that's what I love the most about this game, is that they attacked for 98 minutes. They didn't quit. When they could have just sat back at 3-1, nope, Gio Reyna's in there, and I want to score, right? Like, Pepe nearly scored too, but had a great chance that could have went in. Like, this game could have been 6-7-1. If they were able to finish a couple of more chances. But that doesn't matter, because they put four on the board and they attacked for 98 minutes, and that's the influence of Pochettino.
1: The most goals a U.S. team had ever scored in the World Cup, going back to the first World Cup in 1930, was three goals. And this was 3-0 at the half, 4-1 final over Paraguay. Coach Pochettino was hired less than 2 years ago to take over the U.S. team. And one of his very first games, maybe the first game, we got shut out by Mexico. I mean, it couldn't have gone worse. You didn't just lose. You got shut out against the one team you can't lose against. And then the kinds of results the Americans had for the next year and a half were nothing that got you excited about, oh, this is great, we're going to be co-hosting the World Cup in the summer of 2026. Too often you saw these teams' results and said, they're going to embarrass us that summer, aren't they? Just don't embarrass us, please. Because when there was, for example, his first spring of 2025, there are certain windows in the FIFA schedule where you can pull your players off their club teams and play these games for your national team. So our two games that spring, we played Panama and lost 1-0, and then we played Canada and got beat by them also. And then the players returned to their pro clubs, like, thanks for playing. And then later on, the U.S. had a game against Switzerland, which, yeah, granted, is a World Cup team. We lost 4-0 to Switzerland. We were barely beating Guatemala and Saudi Arabia. And then this spring, we played Belgium, a true World Cup team, and we lost 5-2. This is in March of this year, and we're wondering, yeah, what is going on. And then tonight, out of the blue, absolute brilliance in the first half.
0: Tell you, man, nobody needed a bigger night more than Poch. He got it. And there's no reason to not feel incredibly optimistic that the United States can accomplish a whole hell of a lot in this World Cup. Jason Smith, Steve DeSager in for Mike Harmon. Coming up next, one guy to expect a whole hell of a lot from this World Cup, and I hold this guy to a really high standard. Plus, the controversy we didn't know we needed, but boy, we got it today. That's next right here. Jason Smith, Steve DeSager in for Harmon, Fox Sports Radio.
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13: Hey, Steve.
0: United States wins their opening game tonight, 4-1 over Paraguay. We'll have more on this coming up in a few minutes.
1: Extra cockfight.
0: The, okay, no.
14: What?
0: That's okay.
14: What?
0: No, I'm just, okay. I'm moving on. Moving on.
14: Lame.
0: Moving on. Let's move on. Moving on. Listen, we talk about pressure in the World Cup, and Mauricio Pochettino, head coach of Team USA, clearly under a lot of it and needed a big night tonight and got it from Team USA. The other guy who I expect big things from and to expect to be the big star of the World Cup, well, there's two guys. One guy I talked about last night, and that's Erling Haaland, striker for Norway. He's the best striker in the world. He has been for the last couple of years. He's a huge star with Man City.
1: And a huge player. He can dominate in the box.
0: Oh, my goodness. The guy's 6'5".
1: Get him the ball in the penalty area. It doesn't matter if he's draped with two defenders.
0: All right. He is unstoppable, right? Norway is my dark horse pick for the semifinals, right? They can have a run because, again, he's the best striker in the world. And look, Norway's really high on their team this year as well. We talk about it being the generational team in the United States. Norway feels the same way. But, you know, Haaland is known so well to soccer fans throughout the world, but this is where the United States audience and the rest of the world is going to see him and go, oh, wow, this guy is absolutely unstoppable.
1: Norway is in France's group.
0: But yeah, Norway, I don't expect them to win the group, but right. I could see Norway getting in, and, hey, you get to the knockout round, and a guy like Haaland, who's a goal-a-game guy, I mean, really, I mean, you watch him, you can't not look at him because you say, this is like watching when LeBron came into the league at 18,
1: right.
0: And you said, how do you come in with a body
1: physically,
0: like that?
1: Yeah.
0: You see physically what he's at. That's kind of what Haaland is like when you see him. You're like, oh, my goodness, man. Like, a smaller defender, I don't know how you stay on him. I don't know how. Like, he talk about a guy that creates space, doesn't even hit the ball clean. to hit something strong and beat the goalie.
1: Like, you've seen how short soccer players tend to be. We talked about Landon Donovan, who is easily one of the greatest U.S. players.
0: He's five foot two.
1: Not quite, but 5 foot something. This guy's 6'5", 210. I mean, and Norway, by the way, does not have its opening match until Tuesday. That'll be at the Patriot Stadium. And it's against Iraq, who is expected to finish last in that group. But
0: They were at the game five of the Stanley Cup final last night because they were training in North Carolina. Holland was at the game last night. Yeah. He and a couple other guys from Norway are at the game. It was pretty cool. So Holland, the guy we talked about last night. The other guy I have more pressure on, but I have no doubt he is going to walk away being the big breakout star of the World Cup is Zlatan. Okay, is Zlatan Ibrahimovic, who was signed to be the new big addition to Fox's World Cup coverage. If you know, you know. When Zlatan was here with the Galaxy, there was never a dull moment. He could say something incredibly witty and fun and cocky and arrogant and hilarious.
1: And back it up as a player, by the way.
0: Yes, and he could do it all the time, right? He was that kind of guy. But after the Galaxy, he left. He went back to Europe, finished his career. But now he's back, and I can't wait to see what he's going to do over the course of the next month. Now, tonight, the focus was on the game with the United States, right? And Zlatan certainly had some good things. Hey, he told America, believe, you can believe now. It's a great moment there.
1: And he's standing next to the guy who was the focus of the Fox pre- and post-game, by the way, Alexi Lalas. He's being overshadowed by this new hire.
0: It's Lalas and Thierry Henry, and it's a really big deal. And so now, you know, they have this new booth. It's like, whoa, well, what are they going to say? And Zlatan is, I mean, he's so incredibly entertaining. Here's a bit from tonight. Him and Alexi Lalas talking about Erling Haaland and what they expect to see from him in the World Cup. And just listen to the back and forth between the two of them and listen to what Zlatan has to say.
2: But I'm telling you right now, if this man has a big World Cup, boom, right to the top. Even over this guy. I love you. I love you, Z, but I will take Haaland over you if he has a big World Cup in terms of legendary status.
4: That's a big statement.
11: I'm not sure about that. Yeah, he needs to do much more to reach the freak of nature.
2: Really?
11: Yeah.
2: What does he have to do? He stars in this World Cup, given everything that he's already done.
11: No, but he does goals. He's a killer in the box, but I saw myself more all-round. I like to play with the ball.
2: You think he's one-dimensional?
11: Yes. He's a killer in the box, but that's enough. He's intelligent. He does what he needs to do. He doesn't do more than he's able to do. He doesn't waste energy on that. I saw an interview with him. He said, my dream is to touch two balls, score two goals. I would say different.

0: This will be a big one, obviously, but the general entertainment that slowly Zlatan is going to be responsible for, like, it's going to be every day. You're going to check blogs the next day, go, what did Zlatan say last night? What did he say in the coverage last night? Here's a moment that Zlatan had to say. Like, this is a guy that can be a legendary commentator for the next 20 years. Because he'll be 75 years old. what do you think? Erling Haaland now, 950 career goals. He is still not as good as Zlatan. He is still not as good. Like, the cockiness, the arrogance, but the charisma that he has, and you know that Zlatan's doing it with a wink to the audience as well, but also, I'm doing it with a wink, but you also know that I am the best player in the world. I was the best player in the world when I played. Like, he just has everything you want in an entertainer. Right, and when he first came to the United States and was playing for the playing for the Galaxy, it was right after LeBron had signed with the Lakers, and they asked him, what do you think, and he says, oh, now Los Angeles has a god and a king, right? Like, you know, King James, now they have a god and a king. Like, this is who he was, and he was so much fun to listen to and hear him talk, and he would talk about, like, they would ask him crazy questions press conference, like, hey Zlatan, what do you think about Area 51? I know one thing about Area 51. What? There is no one there like Zlatan. Right? Like, what kind of answer is that? But the back and forth he would have with reporters, like, people are going to see, like I said, people are going to see Erling Haaland on a new level here across the globe, because it's the World Cup and it's the first time he's had a chance to be this dominant, being 25 years old, best striker on the planet. Like, the same thing, everybody's going to get a sense of Zlatan because Big Fox every day, all the matches, Alexi Lawless knows, I can go back and forth with him and talk about things. I know how to push buttons. Same thing with Henri. I mean, this is going to be something where every night he's almost going to be like Charles Barkley. When you're watching, what does Charles Barkley have to say about the NBA Finals? In fact, when Zlatan was asked last night on the eve of the United States game, they said, hey, you know, people say you could be the Charles Barkley of the World Cup. And he goes, no, I am better. I have won. Charles has not won. I have won. Ooh. And Barkley has never won, right? Like, this is what, like, he's saying on the eve of the World Cup.
1: Do you remember the one game when he was with the LA Galaxy? He had played in pretty much every famous club Europe had and then came over to Major League Soccer before 2020. There was a night on this show where they put on national TV the Galaxy game against LAFC. And I think Zlatan's team, the Galaxy, fell behind 1-0 and he scored. They fell behind 2-1 and he scored again. They fell behind 3-2 and he scored again. It was that type of thing where he had probably about 50 games for the Galaxy and scored about 50 goals while he was over here. He had an amazing career already. And then at an advanced age, just topped it once he came over here. A long career. Deserves to speak, and yes, he's completely and totally stuck up, but he's exactly the right hire for Fox. And to slot him next to Alexi Lawless, who some people say, you know, he kind of sucks the air out of the room, or that's an extreme statement. Believe it or not, it almost balances that. And then you throw Henri with all of his not only playing in England in Premier League, but his championship with France. It's a nice group. And of course, you have a superb host in Rebecca Lowe.
0: Watching Zlatan is kind of going to be like the real life Roy Kent. Like when Roy Kent was an analyst in Ted Lasso, and they said, Roy, what's being said in that locker room? How the blank should I know? I'm not in there. Well, Roy, we don't want to curse on television here. You know, like he's going to be a real life Roy Kent on television. That's what he's going to be.
1: So they need a delay immediately is what you're saying.
0: Yeah. Have your finger on that dump button. You never know what he's going to say. Have the finger on that button. Never ready. So again, expecting huge, huge things from Zlatan as the World Cup just getting started. Again, only a couple of matches so far. The host nations getting to open up first and in most of the time opening up in matches they can win. Sorry, Canada. But get ready for Zlatan, Haaland, your big breakout stars of the World Cup. Speaking of breakout stars, Bo Bichette had two home runs tonight. Steve DeSager has more on that with what's trending right now in the wide world of sports.
1: We might get to that. There was a tiny little thing called the U.S. World Cup opener tonight in Los Angeles.
0: Fine.
1: In front of 70,000 raucous fans, the Americans, to say the least, gave them something to cheer for. The first American goal came in the 7th minute against Paraguay.
2: Christian Pulisic on the ball now. Draws the double team. Splits the double team. Pulisic!

0: less than 7 minutes in.
1: Game on Fox TV, of course. Now, Christian Pulisic was subbed out at halftime after being kicked in the calf, but the Americans were up 3-0 at the time, 4-1 over Paraguay, the final. The U.S. had 16 shots in the game. 13 of them came from inside the penalty area. The offense had its foot on the gas the entire first half, and then some afterwards. Just an unbelievably impressive showing. Their best World Cup effort in over 20 years, at least. Fobalagoon with 2 goals in the first half for the Americans, 1 in the 31st minute, 1 at the end of the first half. Next up for the Americans, remember, every team is guaranteed 3 games in a World Cup. That is you against the other 3 teams in your group, always. The U.S. plays next Friday in Seattle against Australia. That will be a day game. And then Turkey in a couple weeks back in L.A. against the Americans. If you want to scout the opposition, by the way, guess what? There's not only the 3 games on Fox TV tomorrow, and that includes Brazil against what was a surprisingly good Morocco team at the last World Cup. That'll be in New Jersey Saturday, 6 p.m. Eastern on Fox TV. There's a game late tomorrow night, midnight Eastern on FS1, and it's Australia against Turkey. The next 2 U.S. opponents play each other late Saturday night. Canada opened its World Cup with a game in Toronto, tying Bosnia-Herzegovina 1-1 with a goal in the 78th minute. Bosnia was whistled for double the fouls today, 20-10. Canada had never even tied a game in the World Cup. It had been 0-6 all time with only 1 total goal until today. The excitement of the FIFA World Cup is now streaming live on Fox One, the official English streaming platform to catch every unforgettable moment. Fox One brings the action straight to your screen so you never miss a goal. Download Fox One and experience the FIFA World Cup live. What a tournament we have already underway. And by the way, as we look toward games that some of us really, really want to see, can I just mention that there is a place off the coast of Africa with population of only 500,000 in the whole country that qualified for this World Cup? Cape Verde plays #1-ranked Spain in its opener in the first of the 4 games on Monday on Fox TV. So,
2: yeah, Alex Teichert bet Cape Verde and he's getting 11 goals.
1: Sometimes there are things, there are train wrecks in sports that you just can't look away from. I hope it's not 5-0, but I am unbelievably curious about that game to start the Monday schedule. Yes, in Major League Baseball, the Mets did win over Atlanta, 7-5 the final. Bo Bichette, 2 homers, 6 RBIs, beat a Braves team that still has the best record in the majors, but it's 45-24 now.
2: Yeah, Mets are now 14 games out of first place.
1: Spencer Strider, the losing Braves starter, he left with a sore arm. Toronto ended the Yankees' 4-game winning streak, 8-5. Yankees were in a virtual tie for first in the AL East with the Rays to open up the day. White Sox beat the Dodgers 8-2. The White Sox at home have won 19 of 22. The loss to LA's Roki Sasaki. Shohei Ohtani was out with knee inflammation. The Dodger offense went 4-for-30. Nothing was better in baseball tonight than Milwaukee starter Jacob Mizorowski, a complete game one-hitter to beat the Phillies 6-0. He struck out 15. Houston won 10-8 at Kansas City. Yordan Alvarez in the first inning had 2 home runs, 6 RBIs, including a grand slam. Houston led 9-0 in the top of the first. Minnesota's a winner with 2 solo homers, bottom of the 8th, 9-8 over St. Louis. Angels have beaten Tampa Bay 4-3. The 2 late games, Cubs still up 5-0 at the Giants, bottom of the 9th. The A's playing not in West Sacramento, but at their AAA stadium this week, northwest of Las Vegas. A's are now leading 5-4 over the Rockies, bottom of the 8th. And by the way, the College World Series started today. Wins for West Virginia and North Carolina. Back to you.
2: Thank you, Steve-O. Jason Smith, Steve DeSager in for Mike Harmon. Coming up next, we got more from Team USA's first day in the World Cup, including a controversy that I can't believe has gotten this big. It's next right here. 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
4: 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You want to see Harmon's Cavs? How about Jason's Jets or Knicks ones? 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Seriously. Hit the subscribe button. And hit that thumbs up icon and comment away. You can comment on anything. 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
17: Breast cancer is the most common cancer among women in the world. And according to a new study out of the University of Washington School of Medicine, an estimated 3.5 million cases a year are expected by 2050. Now, the good news is we've gotten so much better at screening, earlier detection, and cutting-edge treatments in many countries, including here in the United States. But even here in America, black women have a death rate from breast cancer that is 40% higher than white women, a disparity that exists despite our world-class treatment infrastructure. So what can you do to lower your risk? Eat less red meat? Try your best to manage your blood sugar and your weight? Exercise is really important. Cut back on drinking, quit smoking. And remember this, you should start getting mammograms. At what age? 40. That's when you should start. I'm Dr. Sanjay Gupta, helping you live a better life.
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0: special delivery, Steve DeSager in for Mike Harmon.
1: Hey, Steve.
0: And in the pantheon of I can't believe this has become as big a controversy as it has become, this from the World Cup today, and it involves the United States, but it's not game-oriented with the win over Paraguay.
1: Okay.
0: So earlier today, now you do all the host nations get to play the first few games, and Canada played earlier today, and they tied 1-1 against Bosnia-Herzegovina. And Jesse Marsh is the head coach of Canada. And big soccer fans know, okay, there's been a big history with Jesse Marsh, the head coach of Canada and the United States. He is a United States coach who was very upset that he got passed over for the national job a few years ago.
1: He's a U.S. native.
0: Yeah, he had coached on staff with U.S. soccer previously and was very upset that he wasn't given the job in 2023 after Greg Berhalter's contract expired after the 2022 World Cup.
1: He was a Bob Bradley assistant many years ago.
0: Yes, he is. He has talked about his frustrations with the United States and U.S. soccer, said I wasn't treated very well. He played for the United States for a while, and he has since gone to Canada. And there's been a couple of games where things have gotten a little chippy because of this. But Marsh today, I really don't understand what he's trying to do here. And Clint Dempsey, former USMNT legend, commentator now for Fox, has jumped back and clapped back at Jesse Marsh, who said that ahead of the United States game tonight, that in the United States, sometimes we had to beg players to sing the national anthem. This is going back like 15 years. And it's like, whoa, whoa, whoa. But this wasn't, we couldn't get guys to stand for the national anthem. We couldn't get guys to respect the flag. This is not something like in the last 10, 12 years where it's been, we're kneeling for the flag. We're not. No, this is going back like in 2011, like before any of this stuff came up, we had to beg players to sing the national anthem. And it's like, okay, what does that really mean? And he said, quote, these guys, the Canadian players, sing the national anthem, belt it out at the top of their lungs, because they want to show the country how proud they are to be here, to be Canadians, and to represent what Canada is. So I guess, Steve, he wants to win the national anthem off. Like oh, because my guys are singing it, so they're better for their country. They're more Canadian than Americans, who we've seen plenty of people become emotional or during the national anthem. They sit and they think about things. They think about the game. They think, you know, just because you're not singing it doesn't mean you're ignoring it. Yet Jesse Marsh, right, I think, wants to have a national anthem competition.
1: Sirianni comes to mind, sure.
0: Yeah, I want to have a national anthem off. We're better in Canada at the national anthem than the United States
1: is. This is the verbal equivalent of the national anthem offs that we've seen in baseball, where a couple of guys are still standing at attention in front of the dugout. And the game's ready to start, and they don't want to be they want to be the last one to leave. So, like, I can stay out here longer than you. Two of those guys got kicked out for not leaving and getting in the dugout so they could start the game about a week ago. But when they brought it up to Dempsey, I saw this on one of the pregame shows today. His first comment was, he really said that?
0: Yeah. I mean, this is so, what's the word? Stupid. This is so, like, what is a Jesse Marsh? You sound like the bitter ex who, like, I'm just going to tell you how I have it better now, and my new boyfriend or girlfriend is better now than it was back then. Like, really, you want to complain about the guys not disrespecting the flag? This is not about disrespecting the flag. This is about just singing the national anthem. Here's Clint Dempsey and his response from earlier today.
2: Represented the United States not only as a player but as an assistant coach as well. Yesterday he had a comment that caught our attention. He said that when he was an assistant with U.S. under Bob Bradley, Clint, he had to beg the players to sing the national anthem.
3: He really said that?
2: He said that.
3: Man, I can't take this guy too seriously. I mean, it was an honor for me growing up and representing my country. And when the national anthem happened, I wasn't someone who normally would sing. I put my hand over my heart and I'd pray to the good man upstairs. I'm someone who's bled for this country. I broke my nose playing for this country. I've come back from two heart procedures and played for this country. So I'm not going to take advice from someone who switched to the other side and singing another country's national anthem. And as my boy TT would say, stay in your own lane. It looks like he's in a dang moped. So worry about your own team.
1: Whoa.
0: I I'm not gonna take advice from a guy who's switching. He's going and he went to another team now because they wouldn't give him the job in the United States. Like, Marsh just sounds bitter. Like, if you want to talk about things that happen with the United States and why you got passed over, I get it. You want to talk about the culture within the United States and everything. I'd like to hear that part.
1: But yeah, the guy was just a pest anyway, going back to his playing days.
0: I mean, just, you want to go back and say, just because the guys weren't singing the national anthem, like, what? Like, that's where you're going for this? Really? Like, that's what you want to bring? Because, again, you see players, and some players are emotional, and they mouth the words. Some people sing. Some people don't. Some people cry.
1: Some have their heads bowed, yeah.
0: Yeah, some people bow their heads. Some people use the national anthem to get ready for the game. There's all sorts of things, right? And again, no one was disrespecting anything, and I want to sit here and say, we're better at singing the national anthem than you are. Okay, great. You know what we're better at than you? Playing soccer. How about that? How about that? We're better at playing soccer. You can have the national anthem. We'll take soccer. That's okay. We'll take hockey, and now we'll take soccer. So we'll take everything now. Silver medalist country Canada. We'll take everything from you now.
1: So what Marsh's point actually was, as we break it down, is I was an assistant coach, and 15 years ago, I think what I experienced in my brief time with the U.S. goes toward what they are now, and compare that to what I'm seeing from Canada. I'm not sure about that.
0: Again, Clintet, dude, worry about yourself. Worry about your team. You tied. You may not make it out of your knockout round. You worry about yourself. Coming up next, we get back into the biggest story of the night. This is Fox Sports Radio. Balogun, yo!
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14: A better life with Dr. Sanjay Gupta.
15: If you are struggling with substance abuse, alcohol, pills, whatever it may be, first of all, it's nothing to be ashamed of. We know addiction is a brain disease, and we also know getting into recovery can be tough. Also, in case this helps, I want to tell you about a new study out of Harvard School of Public Health, which found that spiritual belief, the idea of a steady religious practice, had a protective effect from addiction. Experts we talked to told us there were probably a few reasons why this might be the case. Number one, excessive drug and alcohol use would not be the norm in a religious community, and people want to fit in. Two, a belief in a higher power provides people with hope and solace, great foils for addiction. And three, and I think there's some merit to this, regular attendance in a faith community also provides connection. Just like in AA, camaraderie and social support is often what you need. I'm Dr. Sanjay Gupta, helping you live a better life.

0: KND Port Sulphur, New Orleans. 106.7 The Ticket. And here's what you need to know.
1: An incredible night for the United States, dominating its World Cup opener in L.A. Quick baseball note, everything's now final. The A's did win 6-4 over Colorado. The Cubs were 5-1 winners at San Francisco. Angels beat Tampa Bay 4-3. Earlier, Toronto beat the Yankees 8-5. Well, the Yanks beat Paraguay 4-1, the final in Los Angeles. The Americans had never scored four goals in a World Cup game before. They scored early and often in this one. First American goal came in the 7th minute. Next up on the schedule, next Friday, a day game in Seattle against Australia. Canada opened its tournaments in Toronto, tying Bosnia-Herzegovina 1-1 with a goal in the 78th minute. NBA Finals Game 5 is Saturday night. Stanley Cup Game 6 is Sunday. The College World Series started. West Virginia beat Troy. Then North Carolina beat Ole Miss 6-2. I'm Steve DeSager.
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1: Hey, Steve.
0: He had Paraguay getting 3.5 goals. He is a very happy man right now.
2: No, not true. I'm
0: calling
2: very
0: that
2: happy.
0: In right before.
2: Absolutely happy. Maybe not for that reason. I saw something tonight I haven't seen from an American soccer team in a couple of decades.
0: Was singing the national anthem because Jesse Marsh says, you know, they're bad at it. Did you see that?
3: It's too soon, bro.
2: Yeah, I did hear about that. Yeah.
0: Look, no bigger story tonight than the United States winning their opener in the World Cup 4-1 over Paraguay, and it was as dominant a night as it sounds. The best way to look at this, right? There's been so many things to say. We're going to get to the guy who has been the difference and was the difference for the United States tonight in a second. But after one game, there's prisoner of the moment. There is wondering how big this is. It's one game after all. How big is this? Well, you know, you only get three. It's not like it's not like Major League Baseball where it's one game. No, you get three and you got to move on to the next round of the World Cup. The United States did everything to the near best of expectations that you could possibly have hoped for. The entire first half was spent entirely in Paraguay's end. It was a 3-0 lead at halftime. They passed the ball through the middle of the field well. They moved the ball on the wings well. The goalie was never tested, which is always the best game in soccer when you don't know if your goalie played well because you didn't get a lot of chances. Those are always the best games. That's always why I would tell my teams coaching the all-stars and the extra teams in the club. I would say, yeah, no, the best games is when I don't know if you played well. How did I play today, coach? I don't know, but that's the best way because we kept the ball away from you, right? That's everybody doing their job. Yes, Paraguay scored a goal. Okay. Just, you know, I don't like to say this too often, but, you know, hey, I'm kind of a USMNT whisperer because I told you last night, United States is waiting for this competition to begin. They're going to score a goal in the first 10 minutes. They're going to win 4-1. What happened? They scored a goal in the first 10 minutes, and they won 4-1. Anything you want to know, Steve, ask me. I have the answers. Anything
2: well,
0: you want to know.
2: Magic
0: to know.
2: Often does happen to a host country at a World Cup. That is well established in World Cup history. The thing is, when we were hosting the World Cup in 1994, I'll say it out loud, we barely had a team in comparison back then. Major League Soccer didn't exist. We didn't have a major league in this sport in 1994 when we hosted the World Cup. So the magical thing that happened was Colombia putting a goal into its own net instead of a pass back to the goalie, you know, going back to the goalie. And the Americans wound up advancing and actually playing a close 1-0 loss to Brazil in the round of 16. So that was the magic. Nothing like this.
0: That honestly was because my lifetime of soccer, just really quick before we get to Balogun because he's too important. My lifetime of soccer was okay. The Cosmos were a huge team in the 70s when Pele went there and they were a big traveling road show and it was amazing. They traveled across the country. The Cosmos was a big deal. You had major indoor soccer league in the 80s, which was really fun to watch. And that was always on TV. But the 1994 World Cup was the beginning of, you want to talk about what the real birth of soccer in this country was? It was the 94 World Cup team that somehow found a way to get to the next round, get to the knockout round again, lost a 1-0 game, a really bad goal given up by Tony Meola. It was a really, really bad goal.
2: The Brazil team that wound up winning that tournament at the Rose Bowl.
0: I mean, that's an awful goal. Roberto Baggio hit the crossbar on penalties for Team Italy, you know, back when Italy would make the World Cup. and like a really bad goal by Meola against Brazil.
2: By the way, Baggio was in attendance at Mexico yesterday.
0: Oh, was he there? Could really?
2: Barely recognize him.
0: Wow. Did people throw the ball off of the crossbar?
2: I know. There's a joke to be had. It's going to follow him the rest of his life. But keep in mind, 1994, the U.S. had qualified for the previous World Cup in 1990. But, you know, we got destroyed in our three games and then went home.
0: Sure.
2: We hadn't made any World Cup the previous 40 years in a row until 1990.
0: Yeah. Yeah, and it's a huge run in 94, and the game against Colombia, which you've heard of, the own goal by Colombia.
2: There's a superb documentary exactly about that.
0: I mean, really, I remember covering it for ESPN, and it was the story. Like, it was that and the Knicks-Rockets final going on at the same time, right? Like the last time, two times ago, the Knicks were in the finals for the last time. It was the Knicks Rockets in the World Cup, and I was like, every day it was one of those stories.
2: Same month as the OJ stories, June of 1994. By the way, not to make people feel bad, but for all who spent over $1,000 for this incredible U.S. game tonight, I believe tickets were $40 at the Rose Bowl for U.S. group play back then.
0: Yeah. I mean, after beating Colombia, things got really exciting for the United States, right? Beating Colombia and moving on. Wow, we can get into the next round of the World Cup. And these are the guys that you've heard of that have been taught. Eric Winalda, who is, you know, Alexi Lalas was a defender on that team. Like all the names you hear now talking about soccer.
2: Tony Mayola, John Harkes, yeah.
0: These are guys that all played in 1994. And that's when the excitement level really hit a fever pitch that I had never seen for soccer before. I remember covering it for ESPN, and it was something that's like, wow, it was brand new. And the big takeaway from tonight is really to say, okay, Paraguay, how good are they? Paraguay's not bad, right? They're not one of the bottom feeders. They're not one of the elite teams in the World Cup. But they're not a bad team.
2: Well, let me put it this way. I mentioned early in the show, they were just about all the teams that aren't Argentina but made the World Cup out of South America, they all pretty much tied for second place well back of Argentina. But that includes Paraguay, who in their 18 qualifying games over the last couple of years, they only scored 14 goals, but they only allowed 10 in 18 games. And they won at home against Brazil, and they won at home against Argentina. That team gave up 3 in the first half in LA tonight to the U.S.,
0: And it looked like a team that didn't deserve to be on the same field as the United States. The
2: dominance.
0: way they were done. It's like what other countries had done to us in the past.
2: Yeah.
0: And so coming off of this game and seeing how it worked for the United States, and Christian Pulisic was absolutely fantastic in the half he played, and it looks like he's okay. He got kicked in the calf. They kept him out. A little bit of precautionary reasons, but with a week between games, I'm pretty sure he'll be okay. But look, Balogun was phenomenal, and you know, everything went right for the United, not went right, but everything, the United States made their own luck. They made their own breaks. They attacked for 98 minutes. They did not get tired. They were the dominant team. And I think that's a big wake up call for a lot of the other nations watching them tonight going, oh, wow, Pochettino's got them exactly where he needs them. There is no reason to not be incredibly excited about what the next few weeks can bring us here at the World Cup. The way they're playing, and with it being the reality of we're in a really easy group, right? You know, Turkey and Australia, this should be a group we get out of and win rather easily, which gives us an advantageous matchup in the knockout round, which means, hey, all of a sudden we're looking at the quarterfinals, There is no reason to not be that excited and optimistic about what we could see. There's nothing holding us back. There's no drama off the field. There is nothing that you didn't see tonight that you shouldn't feel great about going forward. And this is whether you're a huge soccer fan, middle of the road, paying attention to the World Cup, they were absolutely outstanding tonight, 100%.
2: And U.S., once we get to the knockout stage, assuming they advance out of this group, and I think tonight convinces most everybody that the U.S. will, whether they win the group or not, be advancing out of this group and therefore still playing around July 1st or so, and still on the West Coast, by the way. That's the way it's scheduled. The U.S. is playing in L.A. and then up in Seattle and then back to L.A. against Turkey, and then maybe like Bay Area for a round of 32 games, something like that. It might be U.S. against an easier team.
0: Yeah.
2: As a group winner, and then against to Belgium or somebody like that who they faced in round of 16 before. If you win that round of 16 just after July 4th, you're in the World Cup quarterfinals, for crying out loud. The U.S. has only made the World Cup quarterfinals once since the first World Cup. Once. That was when, and you referenced this earlier, a young Landon Donovan was on the 2002 team that not only beat Portugal, but wound up advancing and beating Mexico 2-0, the famed 2-0 game in the round of 16. And we nearly had the best of a German side that made the final that year, lost 1-0.
0: Yeah, that was that was Klose and Oliver Kahn. That was a great. That was when Germany started their big run as a big power. When even their like their junior teams would beat the crap out of everybody, right? Like they had, you know, it's amazing.
2: And Germany's women's team was winning the World Cup back then. So remember Oliver Kahn at goal? He was like a wall at goal. Well,
0: what a great
2: tournament.
0: Villain he was! He was like Ivan Drago. Like what a great villain he was! Yeah, he was so much fun. But to be excited is one thing. Fall Balogun tonight, playing the nine striker position for the United States. You've heard this over the better part of the last 20-some-odd years for the United States, is why can't we find a striker, right? Why can't we find a striker that can be a superstar, that can not just be someone that can score, but the difference between winning and losing and advancing in the World Cup and going home is... hey, in a tight nothing-nothing game or a 1-1 game, you need your striker, your nine, to be able to make a play where I'm creating space and I am beating the goalie because I have a special set of skills that nobody else has, right? We've seen Messi do that. We've seen Ronaldo do that. We've seen all the great players, Mbappe. We've seen them all do that. The United States never
2: Liam
0: had
2: Neeson,
0: that guy.
2: Don't forget,
0: right?
2: Liam Neeson has
0: Liam
2: a special
0: Neeson, terrific.
2: Set of skills as
0: he
2: well.
0: A very special set of skills. Yeah. And succeeded well outside
2: That's
0: of the
2: right.
0: country.
2: Three
0: did
2: times.
0: Very well.
2: Yeah.
0: He did well in France. He did very well in France. Right? So we've never had that guy. Like Clint Dempsey, he would score a goal, but he wasn't that guy, right? Like Landon Donovan was a midfielder. The goal against Algeria, which will live forever, he wasn't that guy. We've never had that one player. We have not have an Erling Haaland that is going to be able to just do what it physically I can get us a goal when there's no goals out there.
2: Yeah.
0: And
2: like
0: tonight,
2: a post player in the NBA that can literally just say, give me the ball. And possession's
0: he can be
2: over.
0: Yeah. Right? He can be Wemby. And Balogun tonight showed that he can be that guy. Like I'm laughing going, I feel like we've been waiting 25 years for Fall Balogun. And the brace he had in the first half to give us a 3-0 lead was incredible. You're going to hear the goals right now. It's the second goal that got me more excited than anything. Tyshirt, go ahead.
1: Great ball by Robinson for Pulisic on the run. Pulisic trying to cut it back, and Balogun! That time it's in! That time the flag is getting down! That time it's 2-0 United States!
3: As you said, appreciated by the fans. Right below us, Mauricio Pochettino.
1: Balogun, can he get inside? Still Balogun, Flo Balogun!
0: Big Fox on the call there.
2: Listen to that noise, Mike.
0: I mean, yeah, we definitely had home field advantage tonight. That was pretty sweet, I got to say. Not that it wasn't expected, but... it's nice to see that was an overwhelming home field advantage for us in this game.
2: And look at what we have at this forward spot with the variety, because there was, well, too long a time, frankly, in U.S. soccer history where they had maybe one reliable guy that could be the goal scorer. Here, look what Pulisic creates. We know he's finished in the past. Balogun had two goals in the first half. They had Tim Weah off the bench, Ricardo Pepi off the bench. They had a guy like Thiago Luna didn't make the team.
0: Gio Reyna off the bench, and he scores in the 98th minute to make it 4-1. Like, this is, we finally have the firepower. The most goals we've scored in a World Cup game ever.
2: Correct.
0: Right? I mean, but the goal by Balogun, that third goal where he does exactly what I said, he creates space and he hits a hell of a bender in the top corner of the net, that is a goal scorer's goal. And that's a goal that probably shouldn't have happened, but it only happens because your striker is that talented. Like, that's the difference. That's going to be the difference in a nothing-nothing game against Belgium in the quarterfinal round or in the round of 16, where you can score a goal like that. He's 24. He could have played any. He could have played for England. He could have played for three different countries.
2: Grew up in
0: the United States. Thank you for playing for the United States, Mighty Balogun.
2: By the way,
0: thank you so much.
2: It's not just what you mentioned. An American team had never scored four goals in any World Cup game, and the tournament has existed for almost 100 years. They'd never won a game by three or more ever in U.S. soccer history, going back to the first World Cup. And then the fact that this really killed me. The fact that the U.S. men scored less than four goals total for the entire World Cup tournament in half of their previous trips to the World Cup. That is smashed by this team in one game tonight. It was 3-0 at the half and a 4-1 final in the we can't overstate how impressive this was. You want to know how impressive? You mentioned earlier how the U.S. defense was, to say the least, not tested in the first half because the offense was so consistently great. Foot on the gas pedal the entire first half. It was so reassuring, though, to have U.S. defender Chris Richards back in the starting lineup. He just returned to full practice on Monday in Southern California. He had missed both of the recent exhibitions with the ankle injury he'd suffered with his club team in England last month and hadn't played at all then. The stat at the end of the game, Chris Richards attempted 83 passes in the game, completed all 83 passes. 100%.
0: That's what Geno Smith is going to do for the Jets this year.
2: Okay, yeah. You had me up until I heard the word Geno Smith. But to complete 100% accurately, that many passes had not been done by any player in a World Cup match since 1966.
0: Yeah.
2: Astounding. I mean, offense and defense, what was on display for the USA in a World Cup match.
0: I mean, he was big on corner kicks, had a couple of headers that near missed. Yeah. Now he was part of that, that gaggle of players that got caught watching on Paraguay's goal. He got beat for that. But okay, you know what? The good he had played, he had done was better, especially since he missed the friendlies that they played against Senegal and Germany. But the fact that Poch picked him for the team, saying, yes, everything is fine, knowing full well that he's got a bit of an overload at one position and you're kind of worried where injuries could take him. He played really, really good tonight, right? Like that's what I say. There's no reason to not be excited about everything you have seen from this team going forward. But man, I'll tell you what, when we're in one of those nothing games where you're just, I just, you know, in
2: a
0: the
2: guy
0: past, I
2: has
0: would say
2: to come through.
0: Nobody's going to score for us. We're not getting anything. We just got to hope to take it all the way through all
2: like
0: the extra
2: Pulisic
0: times
2: against
0: and,
2: England,
0: and go to
2: he
0: penalties,
2: just willed
0: right?
2: a goal in, and that's with the only offense they had that day. You're right. There are games like that when you get to better opponents in other rounds.
0: And that instead of saying, well, we just have to wait to get to penalties, hopefully, and pull it out, it's maybe Balogun could be a guy to get one of those goals.
2: Don't wait for that. That's why huge. Italy is not in this World Cup.
0: No, it's not in this one, not in the last one.
2: Or the one before. Yeah, exactly. By the way, no U.S. men's player had ever had a multi-goal game in a World Cup until tonight with Balogun. It's just silly, the kind of history compared to what U.S. soccer has been in the last 100 years of what was on display in Los Angeles. And again, we say we know that there's usually a boost for any home team in a World Cup. In the entire history of the World Cup, a home team has lost its opening game only once. And that was when Qatar got shut out in Qatar 4 years ago. And by the way, Qatar is probably the worst team in this year's tournament. But this wasn't just a W. This was complete and total dominance against a team from South America. It was unbelievably impressive.
0: Exit, how about a Fresca? Jason Smith, Steve DeSager in for Mike Harmon. We'll have more on the World Cup coming up, as well as today the Spurs finally spoke after blowing that 29-point lead in Game 4. I don't know that they should have. We'll tell you why next right here at Fox Sports Radio. Hey, the Cup has taken over the U.S. and only DraftKings has you fully covered. 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
17: Do you think Aaron Donald is indeed going to come back? 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
18: 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Listen, we see the workout videos of 150-pound dumbbells, but he was always a workout warrior. But he's been out of the game for a little bit. There's a difference of weightlifting and playing football. Now, that's not to say he couldn't pick it right back up, but there's getting in football shape. There's getting your muscles in football shape, quite honestly. And I don't know if he's training for football or just lifting, because all of a sudden, if you start training on the field now, a calf, a hammy, a quad, you know, could you be looking at a bit of an injury? But the sugar plums dancing in your head of he and Myles Garrett, Donald on the inside, Myles on the outside.
17: Yes.
18: Oh my, and plus the rest of that defense that they have.
17: Right.
18: Remember that they drafted great young players on that D-line and outside backer position. They gave up one, obviously, in verse, but they have others. It would be, and that's what you look for. You know, in Philly, that's what we had. We had, of course, Reggie White, Jerome Brown, Clyde Timmons, but we had depth. We could roll in 6 or 7 D linemen. Now, we weren't as good as the guys I mentioned, but we were good enough to be able to have a rotation system. And those are usually the best D lines that you can have, kind of a rotating system while the O lineman is playing all 70, 75 plays. D line.
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1: You selfish bastard.
0: I tried to get Bo Bichette, but he was unavailable after hitting two home runs tonight. We'll get back into the World Cup in a few minutes. There is a big story out of the World Cup today I think can help the world. Well, World Cup, big story out of the world. But in advance of, oh, by the way, this pesky thing called Game 5 of the NBA Finals tomorrow night. Remember, I said Knicks in 5, beginning of the series, Knicks in 5. I told United States are going to score in the first 10 minutes. They were going to win 4-1. I told you Knicks in 5. I want to stay hot, Steve DeSager. I want to stay hot.
2: Well, we've mentioned it was like everything coming up, Jason, and now it's turning into another Summer of George, if you will.
0: Yeah, this is Summer of George. The Summer of George. Ahead of tomorrow's game, now there's one big thing to say is that coming off of Game 4, I thought, you know, going into this, I'm not going to be surprised if the Spurs win this game. Look, they've gotten out to a big lead every game this series. Been a double-digit lead at the end of the first quarter. And certainly they talk pretty well, especially today, which we're going to get to. But the more I see this game and hear them talk and see how this is going out, now this story that supposedly 50% of the tickets for tomorrow's game have been bought by fans in the New York, New Jersey area. And now TMZ is reporting that they're canceling some of those sales because they don't want New York fans being in the building. Now, you can't do anything about that in the secondary market, but they're supposedly only allowing people within a 100-mile radius of the arena to buy tickets, 150-mile radius. I feel a little bit better about tomorrow night than I did going in. And just knowing that, look, it's a different situation when the NBA trophy, when the Larry O'Brien trophy is sitting there in front of you. And for me, the game is going to come down tomorrow to the first quarter because the Spurs have gotten out to a big lead, and I know they expect to get out to a big lead. And the Knicks have to figure out a way at some point to play a good first quarter, right? Like at some point you got to think they're not going to, every game's not going to start down 12-2 and
2: maybe
0: the first quarter is 34-22, right? You got to think that. If the first quarter starts out tomorrow in the Knicks' favor, the Spurs will fold. They will fold because it will be enough because what else can the Spurs say? What else can we do? We cannot kill this team. 20-point lead in game one, doesn't matter. 29-point lead in game four, biggest blown comeback in NBA history. I'm sorry, that affects you mentally. I don't care what you say, it affects you mentally. And like they're going to say, we just can't do it. And now we can't even start out the way we got to. If the Knicks start out and they have a good first quarter tomorrow, they're winning this. It's going to be a 25-point burial. And it's going to be a march to the championship tomorrow. Tomorrow's going to be a party in San Antonio for the Knicks. But to me, it's going to come down to the first quarter. Because if the Spurs get out to a big lead, I can see where, look, the NBA knows who they're sending officials-wise. Every game is setting a record. Biggest NBA Finals game in 20 years.
2: It's
0: people
2: two
0: love
2: games
0: the Knicks
2: in a row at 20 million viewers, including the out-of-home viewing.
0: I mean, more people are watching this than watching the Oscars, right? Like, you have a perfect combination of the most watchable star in the game in Wemby and the Knicks, right? Like, you have everything you want. So I get the NBA knows who they're sending to officiate these games tomorrow. I think Karl Anthony Towns just picked up his first foul. So I
2: get
0: that.
2: Come on now.
0: But if they don't come out of the first quarter with a lead, it's going to be the Knicks, and it's going to be the Knicks winning the title.
2: Remember how well the Knicks have done on the road this year. It's this postseason specifically. Remember, they had not just a streak of winning games. It was 7 straight road wins, all by double figures, the longest such run in NBA playoff history. And then when they won an 8th straight, the 1-point game at San Antonio in game number 2. Home or road doesn't seem to matter. And we've seen the New York fans show out on the road. And you talk, I mean, I'm very curious about that. I've seen what you were talking about as well. Is it possible that it could actually be a 50-50 split in an NBA Finals game where you're going up against somebody else in a different time zone? That would be something.
0: this is not Joel Embiid saying, please buy the tickets. Please buy the tickets so the Knicks fans don't come and party on our floor. Nope, we're going to do that. Sorry about that, Joel Embiid. Yeah, sorry. No, this is different, right?
2: And I understand after last game, a ticket holder in San Antonio might be completely disheartened and would get the financial offer of his life to part with said tickets.

0: seen any team talk like they're not in trouble more than this Spurs team. It's a 3-1 series lead, and they're talking like, hey, this is a long series, it's 1-1, or this is the beginning of the playoffs, right? You had Devin Vassell say today, you know, we didn't really practice, but we looked at game film. We'll be all right. Oh, okay. I'm glad you're going to feel you're gonna be all, you'll be all right. Mitch Johnson said, look, what's going on this series, more of what we're doing than what the Knicks are doing. Oh, okay. You know you're down 3-1, right? I mean, you understand that at the, I don't know if you're taking phone calls from Kenny Atkinson, who's telling you that, hey, analytically, you're winning this series, man. Exactly. You guys are good.
1: That's what it smacks of.
0: But there's one of your guards, there's your head coach, basically saying, yeah, we're good, we feel good. And here's Wemby today, asked about, hey, you guys talking about winning tomorrow, winning the series, and here's what Victor Wembanyama had to say.
2: 2 days later, do you have a better sense of whether or not the group actually thinks they can pull this off?
3: Yeah, absolutely. Yeah, everybody knows we're going to do it. But I don't know if I agree with you. I feel like we need to isolate that one game and take it one game at a time. I think it'd be a mistake to waste our energy on different, you know, on multiple games. It's one game at a time.
0: You mean like the mistake you just made by saying everybody knows we're going to win it? Everybody knows we're going to win it all, right? Like they can hit fast forward on the DVR button and get to the end, all right? Like I honestly don't think the Spurs believe they're in trouble in this series. Like I needed more from them. Look, and as a Knicks fan, I love hearing that. I love hearing that the Spurs are saying, yeah, we're fine. Dude, it's 3-1. What you are doing at the end of games in the second half is not working out. I need a little bit more of a sense of urgency that our backs are to the wall and we are going to fight tooth and nail more than just, yeah, we got this. We got the next three games. We're good. Like, nobody talks that way. In fact, you asked the Knicks, like when Jalen Brunson was asked today about winning the title, he just said 0-0. The series is 0-0. We have to go win one game. It's like I'm hearing the talk from the Knicks. I expect to hear from the Spurs, and I hear the talk from the Spurs. I expect to hear from the Knicks, right? And the fact that the Spurs, I don't know if this is whistling through the graveyard or if they really feel like they're in control of the series. But I'm like, I don't know how I can take what they're saying
1: in control of the first halves.
0: Like, yeah, I don't know that I could take what they're saying seriously enough to know that they sat down and talked to each other and said, hey, we are in a lot of trouble. I kind of feel like they had more of a, hey, when they do this, you do that. Yeah. We got it. Like this, I love the confidence, and the confidence is great. You need to have that, think you're winning. But the fact they're talking about winning the title and winning and we're going to be okay. Like, you understand where you're at right now, right? You understand this is one game and your season is over. They're not going to extend the series for you. You're not going to get to play 5 out of 9 because you have Wemby, right? And I don't get that sense at all from the Spurs that they feel like our backs are to the wall and we need to play with a desperation that we have not played with before. They almost feel like, hey, the first 30 minutes of the game, that's what we have to do. Okay, yeah, you do. But you also need a way different last 18 minutes of the game, which you cannot do. Yes, I agree. You have blown this series. But it's like you're not really taking into account what's happened or what you need to do. I mean, it's so odd hearing this that I almost want to default to they're just whistling through the graveyard and trying to convince themselves that they still feel confident. That's kind of where I come to, more than just they have a real deep confidence they can win the series. It's like they're trying to convince themselves that they can win the series.
1: Well, first off, you'd think they would have been intimidated by this opponent because, as we know, they lost the NBA Cup final to these New York Knicks.
0: Knicks are trying to go back to back.
1: Back in Las Vegas. But a more serious point, how did they lose that NBA Cup final in Las Vegas? It was 3/4 of a lead for the Spurs, and then the Knicks outscored them by 16 in the fourth quarter. Have we seen this before? Actually, we've seen this in the Knicks postseason a year ago, the big comebacks, correct? And now we keep seeing it this year, and now we keep seeing it against San Antonio. It's amazing when you have that context that this happened between these teams in a game with something on the line midseason, that now it's happening at this level in the finals and more than once.
0: Yeah, if there is a small part of me, right? Like, you know, being the paranoid Knicks fan, like, boy, if the Spurs really come back and win this, all they're going to do is say, yes, we knew at 3-1 that we could win. Our confidence never wavered. We love each other. We believe in this group. And I'm going to go, I'm going to want to throw up hearing that. But by and large, you know, being the sports talk radio host, being the guy that's covered sports for 20 years, like,

0: I know false confidence when I hear it, and I give the Spurs a lot of credit because they talk great for a team down 3-1 that thinks there's no problems, right? Like, hey, that's awesome. I give them a lot of credit for that, but wow, I don't know that that's what they need to get back in the series and win even tomorrow and force a game six back in Madison Square Garden.
1: Or talk too much for a team that is not just down 3-1 facing elimination of their season, but the way they got to 3-1.
0: Yeah, I mean, nothing that the Knicks said today made any news. And it should have been, right? The team up 3, this is the Knicks that can win the title for the first time since 1973 and be the biggest story of the year in sports. Nothing anybody said today made headlines. Everything the Spurs said made headlines. I mean, just think about where both of these teams are mentally right now going into this game, right? Crazy. Time now to find out what's trending in the wide world of sports. And special delivery, Steve DeSager has more on both the NBA Finals, World Cup, the big night in Major League Baseball right now with What's Trending.
1: Well, in World Cup openers for a host country, well, there's only one loss ever for a World Cup host country in their opener. Said countries are now 18-1 with 7 ties. But the U.S. didn't just win in L.A. tonight. 4-1 was the final over Paraguay. The U.S. had never scored 4 goals in a World Cup game until this evening. And the first American goal came in the 7th minute. And then Fuller and Balogun in the 31st minute made it 2-0. And he scored again at the end of the first half. 3-0 at the break. Christian Pulisic was subbed out at halftime after being kicked in the calf. But 70,000 raucous fans saw an incredible performance. The best in over 20 years for a U.S. team at the World Cup. The Americans finished with 16 shots on goal. 13 of those shots inside the penalty area of the opponent. Paraguay finished with 1 corner kick. 5 yellow cards, and this was a Paraguay team that, like the other South American clubs that advanced, is not bad. In fact, you had first place Argentina, and the other 5 from South America almost finished in a 5-way tie for second. They won a ton of close games. It was hard to score against them, at least in qualifying. It wasn't hard to score against them tonight. Just thrashed Paraguay. I can't say enough how A, shocking, and B, complete this victory was. The U.S. plays in Seattle next Friday. It'll be a day game against Australia, and then about a week after that, the U.S. will be back in Los Angeles, same stadium, to finish out group play against Turkey. If you want to do a little scouting, by the way, there is a late night game Saturday on FS1, midnight Eastern time. It is Australia against Turkey. By the way, 3 World Cup games on Fox TV Saturday, including a good Brazil versus Morocco matchup in New Jersey. That's Saturday, 6 p.m. Eastern on Fox TV. 4 more games on Sunday, including Netherlands against Japan in Arlington, Texas. As for Canada, opening the tournament in Toronto, the Canadians scored a goal in the 78th minute and tied Bosnia-Herzegovina 1-1. Canada's soccer teams had been 0-6 in World Cup play all time. And the offensive star for the Canadians, Alphonso Davies, did not play due to his hamstring injury. Canada's next 2 games will be in Vancouver against Qatar and Switzerland. 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A reminder, the NBA Finals Game 5 is Saturday night in San Antonio. The Knicks lead 3-1. Stanley Cup Game 6 is Sunday. Carolina up 3-2 at Vegas. Of course, yet another Jason team is going to do well. WNBA, Washington edged Toronto 86-85. College World Series opening day saw victories from North Carolina and West Virginia. Jacob Mizorowski was stunningly good again for the Brewers. Tonight in Milwaukee, 6-0 the final over the Phillies, who had just 1 hit against him.
0: Steve, he's throwing 105 miles an hour. I don't know how anybody even hits the ball.
1: Or sees it. Yeah, forget hitting it. Sees it. Complete game, 15 strikeouts, and in his last 8 starts, he's 7-0 with an ERA of 0.17. And then there's the night for Houston. They led 9-0 in the top of the first, wound up holding on 10-8 at Kansas City. Yordan Alvarez in the first inning for the Stros, 2 home runs, 6 RBIs, including a grand slam. The Mets' Bo Bichette had 2 home runs in the game and 6 RBIs. Mets beat Atlanta 7-5. The loss to Braves starter Spencer Strider, who left with a sore arm. Toronto ended the Yankees' 4-game winning streak 8-5. Yankees in a virtual tie for first in the AL East with the Rays. Tampa Bay was beaten in Anaheim 4-3 by the Angels. Minnesota hit two solo homers bottom of the eighth to defeat St. Louis 9-8. White Sox again great at home, 8-2 over the Dodgers, who did not have Shohei Ohtani out with knee inflammation. Wins for the Cubs and the A's in late-night games. Arizona scored three unearned runs top of the ninth to win 5-2 at Cincinnati. Miami won it 6 straight, 8-3 at Pittsburgh. Back to you.
0: Thank you, Steve-O. Coming up next, we finish with a flourish here at Fox Sports Radio as something that's happening in the World Cup is something that can happen that can help every single person on the planet. What is it? That's next right here. Jason Smith, Steve-O in for Mike Harmon. This is Fox Sports Radio.
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20: Breast cancer is the most common cancer among women in the world. And according to a new study out of the University of Washington School of Medicine, an estimated 3.5 million cases a year are expected by 2050. Now, the good news is we've gotten so much better at screening, earlier detection, and cutting-edge treatments in many countries, including here in the United States. But even here in America, black women have a death rate from breast cancer that is 40% higher than white women, a disparity that exists despite our world-class treatment infrastructure. So what can you do to lower your risk? Eat less red meat, try your best to manage your blood sugar and your weight. Exercise is really important. Cut back on drinking, quit smoking. And remember this, you should start getting mammograms. At what age? 40. 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I'm Dr. Sanjay Gupta, helping you live a better life.
5: He's got ties. 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Pop gets to pick. 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

0: 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Because every time the NCAA makes a ruling and it gets contested, the NCAA loses.
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3: Fox Sports Radio, the Jason Smith Show, with Steve DeSager in from Mike Harmon, where everything you wanted to see from Team USA tonight, you did. 4-1. Huge victory. Balogun, Pulisic looked great. I mean, much better than, you know, Jalen Hurts and A.J. Brown looked together. Go Eagles. But, I mean, they like each other. It is a different time right now in U.S. soccer, especially because of this is set to be Pulisic's best World Cup, the best we're ever going to get from it, being 27 years old. Everything is leading to this moment for him, and it looks like he's going to be okay. He got kicked in the calf and missed the second half, but, you know, preventative measure. It was 3-0 already. The impact of Balogun and what he can do offensively, unlike any offensive player we have ever had, feels sky high about the United States. Now, because of this positivity, Steve DeSager, I have
4: standing by
3: an idea born from the World Cup that can help the entire world. Okay? Now, as you've seen tonight, and as you've seen in the World Cup, they're going to take hydration breaks in each half to help combat the weather when the weather is really hot. Now, wasn't so hot tonight, but they decided to continue on the hydration break. So 20 minutes in,
4: every game,
3: we get a hydration break. Right? And this, I love this because this goes back to, you know, me coaching youth soccer and coaching different tournaments and all-stars and extra and everything where, hey, if it's really hot, we'd get together and go, hey, we'll give the girls an extra hydration break. And the ref would say, yes, okay, it's 1 minute. Parents aren't allowed on the field. They can bring the water right to the line. Okay, that's great. Everything got hydration break. And so now they're doing it in the World Cup, right? Okay, great. Hydration breaks keep everybody healthy and you don't have to worry so much about cramping and health issues.
4: And a little more for commercials, like a quarter
3: exactly.
4: Break. Yeah,
3: sure. Well, hey, we can
4: for
3: sell
4: those
3: more
4: networks
3: ads.
4: That
3: right,
4: leave the stadium, that I should say, for commercials.
3: We can get some more DraftKings ads in. Let's go. Let's run it. But I think they've hit on something here, right? Because now, why not in every sporting event, not just the World Cup, NBA Finals, World Series, Super Bowl, NFL games, dramas that you're binging on networks, sitcoms, reality shows, why not put out a little of a commercial break to let everybody watching know it's time for hydration break?
4: You personally?
3: Not for the people on the field, but people on the field, sure, or people in the, you know, that are in the reality show. Hey, we're going to take a hydration break right here, brought to you by Powerade, whatever it is, and allowing and making everybody at home healthy because we all have to drink more water. So we got to drink, you know what, 8 cups of water a day, whatever it is. Hey, while we're watching TV, hey, you know what? We're going to take a break for a minute, let you go get some water, and then come back, and we're going to continue on and let you know, who wound up, you know, murdering the Harlan at the top of the stairs like Knives Out. Okay, great. Hey, let's have a hydration break while we're all watching TV, and that gets everybody watching more healthy because they're drinking water.
4: Okay, sir.
3: Just
4: it is a good idea.
3: Expand it out to the World Cup.
4: Come Monday night on this show, is there going to be a hydration break in the first hour?
3: I always take hydration breaks, but now we can be much more open to it. Hey, you know what? Everybody, let's take a hydration break for a minute now. Everybody get some water, and we go from there.
4: Because, you know, there's the big Iran-New Zealand game happening during the show on Monday night.
5: Iran number one.
4: I think we could all use a hydration break maybe during that on Monday night show. Something we can all look forward to.
3: couple of hydration. We have a couple of hydration breaks. We have hydration break in the first part of the show. Hydration break in the second part of the show.
4: I think this will benefit everyone. I think you're onto something here.
3: Yeah,
4: and Alex Tyson can bring in. Should do that in their lives. Yeah.
3: Yeah, exactly. Because that, you know, we're supposed to drink that kind of water.
4: Absolutely.
3: It's everybody. Teicher can bring in whatever crazy hydration thing. He says, "Oh, just take one sip of this and put it on your tongue. It's like you're drinking a gallon of Gatorade or whatever."
5: Oh no, I would give him a cup of okra.
3: Okay.
4: Cup of okra.
5: H302, Steve. It's amazing.
3: Okra. Let's just drink okra.
4: Topped with goji berries, and yes, we're good to go.
5: God, Steve, I love you.
4: Thank you.
3: You can put goji berries in the water.
5: Sounds like some Cardi B would say.
3: Yeah, goji berries.
5: Okra.
3: Okra. Oh, okay. Well, okra and goji berries, I think they go together in whatever crazy thing T-shirt has ready to
5: go. Okra water.
3: Oh, there you go. Hey, hydration. I'm saving the world. It's FNA on FSR coming up next. This is Fox Sports Radio. 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
10: Let's go!
11: You must have been busy, but The Odd Couple with Rob Parker and Kelvin Washington. We're breaking this down.
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13: Drake May, MVP candidate, gets to the Super Bowl. Sam Darnold wins the Super Bowl. Matthew Stafford, your MVP. Caleb Williams, one of the best, you know, far comebacks. Want to set the, you know, tied for the record with that. Most comebacks in the season. All these great things, all these great guys. At the end of the day, Patrick Mahomes is still the guy. When I think of just games on the line, need a win.
3: Really?
13: Who's going to win this guy? Yeah. Josh Allen is right there, but I have to be fair to the point that he just hasn't been able to get it done. Right? And that's what we got. And that's what we took quarterbacks. Quarterbacks and star players in the NBA. Those are the two guys that we judge you on. Pitchers, your team can stink, Skeens, you know, and you still be, you're the best. You can never win a ring in baseball and still be the best. That's just a different sport. If you are a quarterback, right or wrong, it's on you. Who is everybody tired of right now? Lamar Jackson. Josh Allen, yeah, your MVPs and you're all that. Got to get over the hump. Matthew Stafford, to his credit, finally got over the hump. Fell short this year and left a bad taste in their mouth because I think they feel that that Seahawk ring was supposed to be theirs. But with that being said, if you wanted to say Matthew Stafford because he's the current reigning MVP, I'm not mad at that. Joe Burrow's going to be interesting this year to see coming back. He's been injured the last couple years, be beat up. The team defensively, they've made some moves. So it'll be interesting to see. I got to wait and see. And you look at Patrick Mahomes, 24 touchdowns, I believe it was 11 interceptions. Not a great year on those numbers. We could have seen the rest of the year. We would have seen what those total numbers be. I just think at this current stage.
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5: Let's talk about Deshaun Watson. Now, I don't know about you, because there's been some reports that he's going to get the opportunity. There's been some others that have come out, conflicting reports about, well, you know, Sanders has closed the gap and Shador's got an opportunity to win the job. I think Deshaun Watson's going to have a good year. I really do. I think he's finally healthy.
15: It's possible. I don't know how likely that is. Does he make it to the regular season as the starter? I don't know. 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
11: We are. 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
4: An incredibly impressive opening game to the World Cup for the United States. Friday night in L.A., 4-1 was the final over Paraguay. The Americans had never scored four goals in a World Cup game ever. 3-0 was the halftime lead on two goals from Fuller and Balogun. One in the 31st minute, and Balogun also scored at the end of the first half. Christian Pulisic was subbed out at halftime after being kicked in the calf. The U.S. next game, next Friday, a day game in Seattle against Australia. Canada opened its tournament in Toronto, tying Bosnia-Herzegovina 1-1 with a goal in the 78th minute. Canada had never even tied a game in its World Cup history. It had been 0-6 all time with only one total goal until Friday. In the WNBA, Washington edged Toronto 86-85. The College World Series started, victories for North Carolina and West Virginia, and the Brewers shut out the Phillies 6-0. I'm Steve DeSager.
16: Let's begin, shall we?
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11: 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It's FNA.
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22: That is right, another edition of FNA on FSR. It is Kevin Figures and Adam Austin with you guys at FNA Show is where you can find us on X. I am at KFig1 on X. Adam is at Follow Adam A.
23: It's good to be back.
22: Epic show for you tonight, / this morning.
23: When do we not? Come on now. There was that one time. No, it never happens. We just like to pump up every show and say, no, this is the one where we get it right. This is going to be the biggest show. This is a World Cup edition, special edition.
22: That's right.
23: Of FNA. Speaking of special editions, George Lucas was there. I saw him.
22: Yes, he was.
23: He probably thought it was CGI with how much USA was scoring out there. He's like, wow, they've really advanced things since defying
22: reality, you know? Well, get to that.
16: It's embarrassing.
22: Coming up here. Well, I guess so if you're Paraguay. We'll talk about that coming up in a second here. Coming up later in the show, obviously, speaking of epic, we can continue to talk about the epic, I don't know if you want to call it comeback or epic collapse, but we'll get into that coming up deeper in the show and compare it to some other epic collapses that have happened in the history of sports.
23: We do have Game 5 coming up a little bit later today in San Antonio with a chance to extend the series or for the Knicks to go on to win and Jason Smith to go streaking down Ventura Boulevard or something like that. I don't know. I just think Knicks fans are going to lose their mind. So
22: they already have. How do you come back from 29 down and you still throw eggs and start, you know, throwing stuff at Wimby? Can like, really? Are you ever satisfied?
23: Beating Spurs fans within an inch of their life as well just for wearing jerseys? Stop it. Stop doing stuff for internet clout. All right?
22: Stop being a jackass.
23: It's stupid. I know you're known for the rowdiness and you're trying to take things up a notch because it's the NBA Finals.
22: You're leaning into the worst of all stereotypes, all right?
23: It doesn't need to be like a Knicks gang with the way you're doing Spurs fans right now. It's disgusting.
22: I just be happy. You're up 3-1. You're not going to lose. At least I don't think. You're still the Knicks. So remember, like we said this last Friday night when they were up 2-0. Well, I was like, it is still the Knicks.
23: It should have been 2-2.
22: I'm telling you.
23: We could have been back tonight talking about it.
22: It could be 3-1 in San Antonio's favor right now, to be honest with you.
23: It probably should be. Yeah. More on that later this hour. We'll get into a little bit of geek news. I got a video game fact. And a new restaurant just opened up.
22: Oh, I know where you're going. I saw this the other day.
23: Today.
0: Why don't you take a taste of the drink there?
22: This will definitely work in your favor if you happen to live in Southern California, for sure.
23: Yeah, and I think they're going to franchise this bad boy.
22: Really?
23: It has.
22: Long tentacles, huh?
23: Oh, yeah. I mean, it's based around one of our favorite cartoons and, I guess, IP that has ever existed.
22: Yeah.
23: It started as a comic.
22: Definitely.
23: We'll get into that. And then later next hour, we got a good guest coming on.
22: Yes, we do. The long arm of the law, you would say. Yes, Law Murray of The Athletic going to hop on and talk about the NBA Finals. He had a pretty funny tweet the other night during the, in the midst of the comeback that I definitely want to address in it. He definitely
1: spoke, so funny. Okay,
22: spoke to me. Yeah, and speaking of that, we'll get to that in a second, too. But yeah, a tweet that definitely, or a series of tweets that spoke to me. I'm not going to refer to her as that. I mean, that situation. Law Murray is going to join us at the top of the next hour to get deeper into the NBA postseason and the NBA Finals.
23: We'll also talk a little NFL. F yeah, a guy that gets to play in college sports after betting on college sports, which we touched upon a little bit before.
6: Was the fix in?
23: We're going to do a deeper dive on what's happening with Texas Tech.
22: Because a lot more has happened in that story. Since Monday when the court ruling came down, and it's just trickled out and it's gotten worse and worse and worse from a PR standpoint for Texas Tech.
23: And then, is Patrick Mahomes becoming the new Aaron Rodgers? We'll explain that. And then the start of the third hour, we're taking your phone calls, 877-99 on Fox, and talking about the worst collapses of all time. We may have to start with our own teams.
22: Yeah, this is true. Yeah, because we both have had some epic fails for sure. And then at the end of the show, it is the return of Bree's three, because I look across the glass.
1: It's so funny. Okay, anyways.
22: It is our friend Bree, who's back in the producer chair.
23: She's back.
22: And also, you know, gave me, this
23: Bolter
22: is a
23: guys, Bree.
22: Phenomenal gift, too, for any of you guys that are watching us on our live stream on YouTube at FNA Show. Something we've been talking about off air for a while. I have my laptop here in studio, and I like to stand. You know, I get a little jazzed up during the show, and I don't like to sit, so I don't be able to move around a little bit. And so I like to elevate my PC. I don't have the ability to do that unless I have some performance enhancers, let's put it that way.
23: Excuse me?
22: Exactly. So I need something to be able to pump up my PC. And so what I usually do is try to find whatever's floating around the studio.
23: Yeah.
22: It could be a box down here that someone uses. It could be a stack of Xerox paper out in the hallway.
23: A makeshift stand. You Jimmy rig it together. Is that okay, or does that offend somebody saying nowadays?
22: Well, you know. Whatever vernacular you want to use, you find a way to make where I come from, you just try to find ways to make things work.
23: I don't know the origin story of Jimmy rigging.
22: Neither do I.
23: Was there a guy named Jimmy who was really on his MacGyver game or something? Like,
22: very possible. But Bree decided to gift me, which I greatly appreciate, Bree, with this this nice stand, so I can look at least somewhat professional in doing a national radio show here on FSR.
1: Well, you guys are on camera now. We don't need to see like rigs and reams of paper lifting up a laptop. We have to look professional here.
22: Yeah, you just deal with the resources that you're given, you know what I mean?
1: No, yeah. Absolutely not, no.
23: Like a ninja, you got to use what's in your surroundings.
1: No, absolutely not.
23: That pot over there could be a nice weapon if you think about it.
22: Use what you can.
23: Potted plant. The guy's got me in a stranglehold, and that's the only thing within reach.
22: Exactly.
23: All right, but this does look a lot cleaner. We are on the YouTube side, too. FNA Show, if you want to watch us there. Let's get things started with First Off.
20: Let's go.
24: It's go time.
25: Let's run.
22: All right. First, though, before we get to that, so I did do some research on Jimmy Rigged.
23: Am I in trouble?
22: So, not at all. It's the mashing together of two historical expressions. So, jury rigged, this dates back to the 1600s, apparently, and in sailing. Not about like a jury.
23: They were jury rigging some of those witches. I know
22: exactly.
23: That.
22: It's basically when the mast of a ship broke, it says sailors would build a temporary makeshift replacement called a jury mast. So you just kind of work with what you have and make something out of it. So that's where jury rigged came from.
23: Work with what you got, like Mac Miller said.
22: Yeah. Jerry rigged is from the 19th century, came from England to describe homes or items that were built cheaply and shoddily. So the
23: how
22: combination of jury rigged turn to Jerry rig, and then all of a sudden they said Jimmy rig basically was a regional variation of the United States because somebody mispronounced the word Jerry rigged and said Jimmy instead.
23: We got more Jimmys out here?
22: I guess so.
23: We used to have cars named Jimmy.
22: So Jimmy caught on. So Jimmy replaced Jerry, Jerry replaced jury. Does that make sense?
23: All right.
22: Is everybody keeping up now?
23: Yeah, today I learned. I like it. Well done, Kevin. Not
22: right,
23: bad.
22: There you go.
23: Got to the bottom of that. time to get to the bottom of how good Team USA might be.
6: USA.
22: Dominant. Winning the whole thing now, right?
23: Oh, look, I think it was 65-1, their odds heading into tonight's game, and they may have gone up a little bit now.
8: Never tell me the odds.
22: Well, with all due respect, and look, and I, look,
23: all
22: and
23: due
22: I,
23: respect is necessary. We're talking about Team USA.
22: We
23: here.
22: Are. I know. Well, I'll say that again with all due respect. The bar is not necessarily extremely high for Team USA when it comes to the World Cup, if I'm going to be honest.
23: You know what the effing bar is? Get to the quarterfinals like they did in 2002, and yep. They lost to Germany, and they got screwed on a handball.
22: This is true.
23: Otherwise, it would have been a tied game. Maybe they go on to win.
22: Penalty kicks, you never know.
23: Roll their way into the semis. Like, that's the best they've ever played, okay. Honestly. Team USA, that their best win is a loss to Germany in 02.
9: The bums lost!
22: That was
23: bums.
22: That was a generation ago.
23: Well, Landon Donovan had real hair back then.
22: It's like, yeah, I've seen that on the Fox set.
23: This dead skunk toupee that he has going on, Kevin. Like, the roadkill they put on his head, it looks like it could be a hat. Like,
22: Having hair is back in, you know? If Nick Wright can do it, why can't Landon Donovan?
23: Well, meanwhile, we're looking at a picture of Jason Smith.
22: Yeah. Can we get
23: looking like the Kingpin, Daredevil.
22: Why do we have a still image of Jason Smith just staring at us?
23: It looks like he's judging our show right now.
22: It does.
23: Which I don't deny. It didn't take long for us to start talking about him, so maybe he's happy.
22: Which I don't deny that he's doing. Well, you know, you took a shot at him and the Knicks earlier in the segment.
23: What was that shot?
22: He's going to run naked in the streets of Ventura and then beat somebody's ass on the streets.
23: It's been 53 years. You get to do whatever you want.
22: Is that how that works? Whatever the hell you want?
23: There's no rules. It's like The Purge or whatever that movie was with Ethan Hawke.
22: Yeah, look, we have a right to be excited. And working in Sports Talk Radio, too, we all try to be like objective. But I feel like when it comes to things like the Olympics, the World Cup, we can be homers, right? A little bit.
23: We can get excited.
22: We can say
20: get excited.
22: We can say even though I haven't, spent a dime on a Team USA ticket and 12 years now, I think it's been.
23: You know, what's funny, we rarely ever talk soccer, of course, on this show.
22: Yep.
23: Because you guys don't ask us to, because there isn't a demand for that. But my buddy, Andy, we've talked about him before.
22: Oh, Andy was talking trash about me before, right?
23: Yeah, because
22: he's the guy that's like a Chiefs fan, but lives in Denver, or he's a Bronco fan that lives in Kansas, something like that.
23: He was a Broncos fan living in Kansas City, and he was taking shots at your Raiders, and then you found out that he actually jumped onto the Kansas City Chiefs basically in the past 10 years because of their recent dynasty. He says it's for the children.
22: You're right.
23: Because his kids grew up there. They can't go to games in Denver. So he got a little bit fan happy, and he felt the fever for the Kansas City Chiefs winning. So he switched up from the Broncos to the Chiefs.
22: I'm sure he became a Golden State Warrior fan the last 10 years, too. So it's funny how that works.
23: Kevin. Yeah. Well, you don't got to worry about being a Cowboys fan anytime soon. Exactly. They're still trying to get back to 96. But so he's a huge soccer fan and a huge fan of our show here on FNA.
24: FNA, Cotton, FNA.
23: And he's been killing me for a while. Why don't you guys talk more soccer here? What's the problem here?
22: Also,
23: nothing's happening.
22: And also, what? Like, are we talking the U.S. national team playing a friendly against Costa Rica? Are we talking about PSG? Like, what are we talking? What are we doing?
23: Because soccer is the most popular sport in the world, football.
22: Sure.
23: That we should be talking soccer more. But we have to cater to the American audience here.
20: USA!
22: And look, there is a large clamoring for Premier League and La Liga. There are a lot of soccer fans here, but there's also a lot of leagues and a lot of different allegiances and a lot of different, what are you supposed to zero in on?
23: I know there's bars that open at 6 a.m. or 5 a.m. for some of these big games, even here in Southern California, for transplants from Europe, and they get their bangers and mash, that's a thing. People are dedicated.
22: I would also say, Adam, that's not just transplants. There's a lot of people, I would say even like in like our generation and slightly younger, even got kids who are like in their 20s at this point, grew up watching soccer. You know, you mentioned Landon Donovan and Dempsey and those guys kind of popularized it, even going beyond getting to the quarterfinals. They've reached the round of 16, which means they made it out of their group the last four cycles, I think it's been.
23: Outside of like 2008.
22: They haven't been total embarrassments, which, again, a bar is not extremely high, but
24: it's embarrassing.
22: There's definitely been more of a clamoring. It's gotten more popular, I'd say, over the past two decades.
23: Well, would you say, with tonight's performance, which was historic
22: for
23: USA soccer,
22: in many ways,
23: they'd never been up 3-0 in a World Cup game. They never had scored four times in a World Cup game, four goals before. Like, this was something to behold, and it felt like, it didn't just feel like a one-off. Because it's in the States, because it was at SoFi in our own backyard where we're doing the show from.
22: Excuse me, that's Los Angeles Stadium to you.
23: Well, whatever. All I know is this team felt like this win tonight was like an arrival or a movement, a proof of concept. This is what they had been waiting for. USA fans have been waiting for a team that could be this good with talent, that's this skilled out there with precision passing and striking like we haven't seen.
22: No doubt. No doubt. It's definitely raised the bar to a degree. And look, they've gotten lucky to a degree that they're in a group where they're have very favorable matchups. No disrespect to Australia or Turkey, who I think Turkey, a lot of people, and I'll be honest with you, I'm not an expert on this, have said like at best, at worst, they're probably on our level, if not maybe slightly better. That can be a toss up, but the United States has beaten two of the teams that were already in this group previously.
23: Yeah.
22: So
23: they beat Paraguay back in November in a friendly.
22: Right. So they have advantages there. So I think if they can get out of this group with confidence going into the next round, and who the hell knows who they're playing in the next round. Now that they've expanded it to 12 groups, I have no, and there's so many tiebreakers, and I have no idea who they could even potentially face in the next round. I don't even know if they know at this point.
23: We got 48 teams.
22: Right.
23: So there is an entire extra round.
22: An extra knockout round.
23: The tournament has been extended. So you get out of the group now, you're not in the Sweet 16. You're in the group of 32.
22: Correct.
23: So it's going to be even more rigorous of a journey to get to the top of the mountain. I'm not saying USA is headed there, but if they got to the quarterfinals, I would say that was a successful run.
22: You get some juice behind you too when you're the host nation. That always, you know, ends up helping you, and you end up playing over your head to a certain degree. But you're right. There is a certain level of talent and confidence, a coaching upgrade, massive upgrade there. That's working in their favor at this point.
23: So, Mauricio, by the way.
22: Yes.
23: I mean, he looks almost exactly like a younger, a little bit trimmer Russell Crowe.
22: Yeah.
23: And we were entertained.
6: Are you not entertained?
23: Like, it's his doppelganger. It's right there. I didn't know what I was looking at.
22: You're looking at one of the best coaches in, I won't say recent memory, but I'd say over the last decade or so in soccer. Now, he never had coached in the international level until he took the job with Team USA. He's only been here for a year and a half, and his contract expires after the World Cup ends.
23: Is he fulfilling the promise of Jurgen Klinsmann?
22: Yeah, and Jurgen had the program under his wing for, what, 8 years or something like that?
23: Now, we were fans of him in his philosophy of what he was trying to do, a complete teardown,
22: yeah,
23: because it wasn't working. Maybe it was just the wrong guy to implement that philosophy.
22: He was one of those where I was like, you know, he was like the GM slash head coach. He probably should have been the GM and not the head coach. I think that he probably was overstepping from that standpoint.
23: What, you mean because of what happened with Landon Donovan and that controversy of not bringing him to 2014, even though they got out of their group?
22: Well, I mean, there was that, and there's tactically speaking, he was asking them to do things that they probably were not well equipped to do.
23: Fair
22: trying
23: enough.
22: To basically whip them into shape. You know, and it doesn't necessarily work that way if you don't have the requisite athletes to be able to do it.
23: Can Christian Pulisic?
22: Christian Pulisic, who thankfully looks like he's going to be fine.
23: I mean,
22: he's been this phenom since he was like 14 years old. He was supposed to be the next great United States player, and he's living up to the billing. I mean, whether he's scoring for himself or setting up others, he set up the first goal that they scored in the first half. And thankfully, he's fine after getting kicked in the calf. They took him out for precautionary reasons. Now, if they were
23: up 3-0,
22: if they're a 1-0, you know, if they're up 1-0, maybe it's different and they leave him in the game. I'm not sure. Probably not, because it is the first game of group play, so they probably would have been cautious with him regardless. But it's great news that he's going to end up being fine.
23: He generated that first goal,
22: yes,
23: even though it was a self-owned.
22: It was an own goal, yeah,
23: that's by Paraguay there. But
22: Balakwin was phenomenal with the two goals that he scored.
23: Okay. Could he be the dream of Freddie Adu and Christian be the dream of Michael Bradley? Because I always felt like Michael Bradley was the problem at times. That Nepo baby coach's son.
22: Well, it's not like he was a terrible player.
23: He just always
22: bad moments.
23: Was just a little bit off in critical moments. And that's what it's always been with Team USA. Like, we can't get it done in the clutch ever.
6: Clutch! Clutch!
23: This is a game where it's not quite golf or it's millimeters, but it's pretty close to that, where you have to be so fine with these passes in those little moments you have in those windows of time where you have an advantage and we could never pull it off before. That's what was different to me in this game.
22: There's a level of talent that they have now. And Balakwin, by the way, if you don't even know his story, was a kid like his mother was like flew in and she was already pregnant with him. and they wouldn't allow her to fly back to London.
23: They knew.
22: So he was born on U.S. soil.
7: Yeah.
8: And USA. So,
22: now, unless the law gets changed here at some point in the future, thankfully for him and for Team USA at the moment, he was able to be a United States citizen and be able to compete for Team USA. Mm-hmm. One of three countries he could have competed with. And apparently a bunch of players from Team USA went and recruited him so he can play for the United States.
23: He's a stud.
22: He's great.
23: That second goal that he scored is like incredible. Nothing we've seen in the States from guys.
22: Yeah.
23: That was a Euro League champion right there. What does he play for? Monaco?
22: I believe so.
23: Yeah. So all these guys playing at the highest level outside of their international play for Team USA.
22: And speaking of Nepo babies, Gio Reyna getting a goal coming off the bench as well. He was involved in some controversy last cycle. About being basically, I'm paraphrasing, but essentially a team cancer. And then his mom called out Greg Berhalter for like some domestic violence. It was a whole thing.
23: He had some growing up to do.
22: It was a whole thing. And he did.
23: How old is he now?
22: 25, I think. Yeah, exactly. I think he's only 24 or 25.
23: All these guys should be good 4 years from now, too.
22: Definitely. That's the thing. There's room for them to grow, and they're already so talented. And if you're playing in a group like this, and you're running teams off of the field like you were able to do to Paraguay, which say what you want about Paraguay, still a South American, country. That's still a powerhouse to a certain degree. At least, if you're using it as a measuring stick from where we are to where they are, I mean, this is a very, very, very encouraging sign for Team USA to get off to a great start here at the World Cup.
23: They have much to show us. It's just the start, but it was the perfect start. And the talent is there now. I mean, they had those porn stars salivating in the crowd. It wasn't just the normal celebrities. I don't know. A couple of women that I noticed that.
22: Oh, you did?
23: They've had a few goals scored on them. I'll tell you that right.
22: Okay. I guess I'll take your word.
23: Those were not well defended.
22: I didn't notice those.
23: There
22: were
23: some
22: right.
23: things trending.
22: Were there? All right. Bree.
23: Jeez. Bree's going after us hard. She just got in for Mike. Tag. Bree's in. What are you, the soup Nazi over here, the Jeez. Producer? Is that still allowed? Look, it was a Seinfeld episode, all right?
1: Hey. I didn't say I didn't know what it meant. I just said, do you have to call me that?
23: Well, I had something else I was about to say.
22: It's relevant. Jerry was at the finals game the other night, as was everybody else.
23: Yeah. Tough love from Bree.
22: Yeah.
23: Trying to get this show on the road and try to get this thing going into the next segment. Give us the tease, Kevin.
22: Yeah, well, speaking of the NBA finals, we'll get into that and see what the Spurs had to say during their practice session on Friday and whether they are infused with confidence going back home for Game 5. We'll talk about that coming up next. FNA on FSR.
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14: I like the way it is now. I like that the audience can be involved in it. And, you know, it's kind of a hybrid there. I think we're going to get to ABS all the time. At some point, we'll... You don't just stop. It always seems like we go further and further. And I think it is entertaining for the audience as well. You know, let's just get away from embarrassing the umpire, because the umpires feel embarrassed sometimes. When you have a guy go, I'm going to tap my helmet three times with three different pitches, that umpire is not happy, because especially when he's wrong three times. I like ABS. I think it's people got caught up in robot umpires, robo umpires. That was wrong. That was inaccurate. That phrase, I think, hurt the perception of what it was going to be. It's just like tennis, except for the French Open. Tennis does this. It's just accepted. And, you know, as we talked to John McEnroe yesterday, I mean, he can't yell at the umpire. I got to yell at somebody who's running a computer there. But I do think that we're headed towards that. The number of times that you see balls and strikes called incorrectly, I think it just calls in decades and decades and decades of games where you go, how many calls did they get wrong? Or how many calls did they get right? You know, for the most part, if you're 96, 97% of the time correct, I'll take that. But I think with ABS, it's going to be 100%.
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11: Got about 15 minutes or so, we'll have some geek news featuring a restaurant, which may be my new favorite restaurant, and I haven't even been there yet, Adam.
33: Damn!
11: There's a little hint.
6: It was the soft launch today. It really doesn't open until next weekend, I think. But we'll get into that because I think it's going to affect all of us, dude. Nationally, this is going to be everywhere. But speaking of everywhere, the discussion about Game 4 has not stopped yet, and just how dramatic that game was with the OG Anunoby tip-in, which I don't think if he had 50 tries, maybe he does that twice. It's incredible when you watch in slow motion him just getting his fingertips on it.
11: What makes it more incredible is that he had a wide-open lane to the basket. The great steal photo of like four Spurs all in a line and OG Anunoby by himself.
6: Well, I'll say this.
11: Anybody know how to box out?
6: As much as people have gotten on De'Aaron Fox, and rightfully so. Yeah.
12: That was a dumbass play.
6: When Charles Barkley's calling something a dumbass play, it's got to be pretty bad.
12: That was a dumbass play.
11: I will say in Charles' defense, he did say that, but he also said there were many other things and that wasn't the sole reason why they lost, which is true.
6: He had a chance to back the ball out, but was on a breakaway and thought he could beat OG to the basket for the easy two instead of having to go to the free throw line where they would have had to intentionally foul him and hit those high pressure shots to go up by three. I almost have a bigger issue with that final play with OG's tip in and how he comes over to help Victor Wembanyama on Jalen Brunson on that right wing three that he had to settle for. Like, Victor does not need your help. Victor's fine. He has it. If he stays there, he might have been able to at least get an arm in, an elbow in to chip OG off of his spot a little bit.
11: My only guess, and I don't know if anybody asked Mitch Johnson or De'Aaron Fox about this, is that if we overcrowd, I mean, Wimby's like three guys in one anyway. I throw an extra defender at him. We're all assuming Jalen's going to shoot that shot, but in case he decides to try to pass, It's another deflection lane that we can throw up in front of him. Yeah. I can understand why he would do it, but I would probably strongly encourage him not. Once Wimby's on him, let him take him. And if he's going to hit a shot over Victor freaking Wembanyama, then God love you.
6: Well,
11: he's
6: you know what? He did a few possessions earlier when all of a sudden they were hitting every three out there. Jalen Brunson hit a crazy three from the same spot on him.
11: Well, I mean, Wimby missed a couple of free throws in the clutch. I mean, there's plenty of blame to go around.
6: You have Josh Hart missed that layup.
11: He would have been the GOAT.
6: Which is unbelievable.
11: Negatively, obviously.
6: Yeah, he talked about OG saving his ass.
11: Right, which
6: and
11: is
6: his
11: true.
6: Legacy. OG is going to get the most perfect statue ever out of MSG 15, 20 years from now of that tip-in. It's such a remarkable play. After he gets the defensive play on the other end, it was magical. I haven't seen that many celebrities stunned since Ricky Gervais did that monologue at the Golden Globes a few years ago.
11: By the way, I have no issue with the celebs being there. I understand what this is. I live in Los Angeles. I've been to Laker games, covered Laker games, obviously watched them my entire life. The Johnny Come Latelys always come in around this time of year. You have your diehards who are there all the time. And it happens with the Knicks too. I just can't have people running on the court hugging OG Anunoby while he's trying to do an interview with Lisa Salters after the game.
6: Who was
11: the woman from, not CSI, it's one of the cop shows, she's been doing it forever. Yeah, SVU.
16: Law and Order.
11: Okay, I don't know what her name is, but I know she's been on the show forever.
6: Special Victims Unit.
17: Mariska Hargitay.
11: Thank you, guys. All right, Mariska Hargitay. As he's getting ready to talk to Lisa Salters, and she's running up, hugging him, giving him words of encouragement. It's just like, what?
6: They lost their minds. They were intoxicated. It was like that scene in the movie Perfume. They didn't know what was happening.
11: Our friend Vic the Brick almost got thrown in jail because he celebrated with Kobe for hitting a game-winning shot. And this Mariska woman is going on the court hugging OG Anunoby, and she's totally fine.
6: You're right.
11: Taylor Swift strutting down the sideline like...

0: at the Cavs game in Cleveland, and I thought her and Travis Kelce were rooting for the Cavs.
1: Does it matter? Probably not.
0: She's reached a status where she's trying to get seen,
1: you know?
0: There was a line from somebody that used to occupy this seat for some time that would say, "Losers are an orphan, but winners have a thousand fathers."
1: Yes, he did. I know exactly who you mean.
0: Over this hot microphone right here.
1: That's right. It's true. I understand the celebrity part of it, but it reaches a whole nother level when you're running on the court and celebrating with the players on the court.
2: Here's something
1: ridiculous to me.
0: I don't understand.
3: Yeah. The kids are playing their tail off, and the coaches are screwing it up.
0: Because we talked about it last week.
1: He's not had a great postseason overall.
0: No.
1: Let's put it that way, to put it mildly.
0: I don't want to have to call Mitch I don't want to have to go there. But Mitch Johnson right now.
1: See, Mitch Trubisky might leave it alone.
0: Mitch Trubisky's going to be like, "Hey, that was my nickname."
1: Yeah, Mitch Johnson might be like, "What?"
0: Yeah, no, I'm not going there.
1: I'm on the Riverwalk tonight at 5 o'clock.
0: Mitch Johnson. He is also young. He is also learning on the job.
1: Right.
0: But the way he did Dylan Harper in game one, which I heavily criticized, with him only playing 3 minutes in the fourth quarter, and while he played more in the fourth quarter of game four, he also, just like in game one, was their leading scorer. Heading into the final quarter, he had 21 points, and they took him in and out of the game for substitutions, I think, at least three times in that fourth quarter. For a guy that is leading you in scoring, that has a rhythm, you want to guess how much time was left on the clock when Dylan Harper took his last shot of the game?
4: Pop quiz, hot shot.
1: This wasn't the three-pointer that he airballed, was it?
0: I think it was.
1: Okay. No, how much
0: time
1: How much time was left?
0: There was 10-10 left in the fourth quarter, and that was the last shot he got up. And I'm sorry. You have to stop playing politics. You have to look at how guys are actually playing. I know De'Aaron Fox is a 9-year vet. We also just saw him make a mistake that no point guard should make, even if you're a rookie. I am trusting Dylan Harper more at times. De'Aaron Fox did hit a big jumper at the end of game three. Yeah. And maybe that reassured Mitch Johnson that, no, he's still my guy. Today, Mitch Johnson came out and said he's still going to get the basketball late in the fourth quarter.
1: He said,
0: I trust him.
1: I've been fired 212 times, and we've traded De'Aaron 72 times. People have their opinions, but I don't care. I care what we say in our building. De'Aaron Fox will have the basketball in his hands at the end of the game on Saturday night.
0: I'm sorry, but this is the NBA Finals. You cannot be playing favorites. You cannot be...
1: This is going down with your guys. We've seen many of coaches... You've criticized Doc Rivers in the past for doing it with Montrezl Harrell. We've seen this happen to coaches in the past. Veteran coaches.
5: That's a bunch of crap, and y'all know
1: guys that they like, guys that they trust, for whatever reason, justified or not. De'Aaron Fox
0: is the veteran
1: who has,
0: and he has a huge contract.
1: He has very little experience, by the way.
0: That's it.
1: In the playoffs.
0: He had one playoff series with the Kings.
1: Right.
0: And he was good. And I do think the ankle is still hampering him to some degree, even though it looks like he's got some of his burst back here in the NBA Finals.
1: The money plays thing, I guess, to a certain degree, but with all due respect.
0: It's the finals.
1: This is De'Aaron Fox.
0: Yeah.
1: This isn't like
0: it's not Tony Parker.
1: A 44-year-old LeBron James who can barely walk, but he's making a bunch of money, and you made it to the finals, and you don't want him to just ride out the pine at the end of the bench. You want him to actually play a little bit. Like, if somebody's outplaying you, you got to put him in the game. This is way too important. Who cares about his contract? Because quite honestly, Mitch Johnson, De'Aaron, all these guys know that 2 years from now, if they had their druthers, and maybe even this offseason, he ain't even going to be there.
0: Dylan Harper.
1: He's not going to be on the team.
0: Has made 72 restricted area field goals in the playoffs at a 67% clip. It is the most restricted area field goals made by any point guard in a single postseason since Russell Westbrook in 2014, and he only made them at a 53% clip, 14% less of the time. Dylan Harper has been historically great in this run.
1: Now, I don't know, and if he is, you know, shame on Mitch. And De'Aaron, Dylan Harper, you're up by 20, 15, 17. You feel yourself a little bit. Maybe you take an ill-advised shot or two. I don't know if him shooting that, which I do think that air ball three was an ill-advised shot, and he took a couple of them. But he's still, to your point, but one of their best offensive engines. You got to leave him in the game the rest of the time. Like, you have to leave him in the game.
0: If he's your leading scorer, he had been hitting threes. He's 8 of 12 from the field entering the fourth quarter. I'm going to let that slide. I'm going to let that happen. De'Aaron Fox is taking bad shots.
1: Yeah.
0: No penalty for him. Oh, he's a vet. He's been here and done that.
1: He's missed a lot of good shots in this series.
0: He has.

0: miss some shots he typically makes.
1: I don't know if he's been so overzealous into taking shots he shouldn't take. I will say that for De'Aaron Fox. He's had some bad turnovers.
0: Yes.
1: I don't know if he's taken too many ill-advised shots. Harper has, but the upside is there. I would rather take Dylan Harper taking an ill-advised shot or two, knowing that he gives me the best shot as an offensive engine outside of Wimby and Steph Castle.
0: How about just ride the hot hand? And the guy who looks like the moment's not too big for him.
1: Yeah.
0: He's out there playing with passion and effort. The way they fell apart to blow a 29-point lead, which was obviously historic in itself, the worst blown lead in an NBA Finals game, and in the third hour, we're going to talk about the biggest collapses ever in sports. But you're looking for somebody that actually wants to take it to the basket, because they did start to settle for threes. And they went 14-26 in the first half, and they were hitting everything.
1: Yeah.
0: And then they probably got a little bit too comfortable and a little tired, and they didn't want to go downhill, and they didn't want to have to do the hard stuff. You know who does? Dylan Harper. He has an appetite for scoring at the rim. That stat I just pointed to even illuminates that.
1: He even fell into shooting a lot of threes. But I will say the great majority, especially by the time we got to the fourth quarter, the threes that they were missing were the threes that they were making in the first half.
0: They were open.
1: I don't think that process was necessarily a problem. You know, like, I thought process was a problem for the Knicks when they blew that lead. Was it in game two? When they were up big, and then San Antonio kind of stormed back because they kind of went to an isolation situation and tried to go to their old school ways back in the Tibbs days with give the ball to Jalen and get out of the way. Process wasn't a problem for San Antonio. They just weren't able to get to make their open looks. So I'll say that. I don't have a problem with them shooting threes if they're wide open.
0: If you're generating good looks, fine. But if it keeps happening and you're missing, it could tell you that your legs are tired.
1: Sure.
0: You can't get as much into the shot.
1: Try something different.
0: But what was interesting was they looked more tired coming out of the half in the third quarter, which really is what did them in, because they got down to a 15-point lead entering the fourth. The way they were playing in that third quarter, after getting the halftime break, after getting their hydration break, as it goes in the World Cup now, what, you can't just say water break? That sounds too soft. Oh, or a pregnant woman, water break.
1: What if it's Gatorade? I don't know. Maybe it's some vodka.
0: That's the problem. Yeah. Because if they say water break, they're going to have a sponsor for it, and then they'll show the players out there, and if they're not drinking from that sponsor, it could get confusing.
1: Now you're thinking. Now you know how this works.
0: I call it a Gatorade. whatever. All I know is Victor Wembanyama played with much more force in the fourth quarter, where he should be more tired, and they all did, than the third quarter at times. So it's like, I don't know what the excuse is. They obviously choked. They obviously felt the moment. It was too big for them.
1: Not to take credit away from the Knicks, because obviously a great collapse, you need a great comeback too. And the Knicks made a lot of their shots as well and came through in the clutch. And Anunoby had followed his phenomenal defensive play against Fox with obviously the phenomenal offensive play to tip it in. So,
0: and he hit multiple threes, and Brunson hit that one we talked about. And Jose Alvarado put a move at the basket that faked out Wemby to thinking he wasn't going to make that spin move to the right block for the layup. That was unbelievable. He hit a huge three. Everything had to go right for one team and wrong for the other. That's the formula for a comeback like that. You said it earlier. The Spurs could easily be up 3-1 in this series. And it's not just because of player performance. It is also because of coaching and lineup decisions, I think.
1: No doubt. 100%.
0: So that is stuff you can control.
1: Yes.
0: It is one thing if you're just missing shots, missing good looks. But if you're not optimizing lineups, there's not much that pisses me off more in sports than things like that. You mentioned Doc Rivers and what happened in the bubble.
2: That's a bunch of crap.
0: Montrezl Harrell guarding Nikola Jokic. All you had to do was use Ivica Zubac, and they don't blow a 3-1 lead. Ugh.
1: You know, all this talk about New York is kind of making me hungry. How about a nice New York slice of pizza? Ooh. Know anywhere where I can potentially get that here pretty soon there, Adam?
0: I may know the best place ever, the place of our dreams as children. And now you can take your kid there. And it just opened up in Santa Monica, but I think it's going to be ubiquitous. It's going worldwide. Mr. Worldwide, we're talking about this restaurant coming up next here on FNA on Fox Sports Radio.
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16: A Better Life with Dr. Sanjay Gupta.
17: Breast cancer is the most common cancer among women in the world. And according to a new study out of the University of Washington School of Medicine, an estimated 3.5 million cases a year are expected by 2050. Now, the good news is we've gotten so much better at screening, earlier detection, and cutting-edge treatments in many countries, including here in the United States. But even here in America, black women have a death rate from breast cancer that is 40% higher than white women, a disparity that exists despite our world-class treatment infrastructure. So what can you do to lower your risk? Eat less red meat? 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Exercise is really important. Cut back on drinking, quit smoking. And remember this, you should start getting mammograms. At what age? 40. That's when you should start. I'm Dr. Sanjay Gupta, helping you live a better life.
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0: Gene Taylor of Kansas State. 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
6: I'll say pretty much the start of the second half of last game if you were the San Antonio Spurs. It is F&A on FSR coming up. Speaking of the San Antonio Spurs and the New York Knicks, Law Murray covers the NBA for The Athletic. Going to call in. Join us here on the show in about 10 minutes or so. But Adam, it's one of our favorite segments. 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
11: We're playing D&D tonight. 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
12: Gangsters, what's up, guys?
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14: Don't be jealous that I've been chatting online with babes all day.
15: Just keep your power gloves off her, Pat, huh?
16: Brace yourselves, gentlemen.
17: So, a video game fact here. Because this happened earlier today, there was another copy of the original Super Mario Brothers game for NES that went up for auction at Heritage Auction. We've covered this over the years. And it went for... Do you want to guess, Kevin? It's an all-timer.
6: Oh, okay. So I'm lowballing up. I said $250,000.
17: Yeah, higher.
6: $2.5 million.
17: Okay, you're getting very warm.
6: Getting warm? Are you kidding me?
17: Well, now you're getting hot because you're upset. Damn.
6: $4 million?
17: $3 million.
6: Get that.
17: $3 million.
6: I almost had to have Mark use the dump button on me right now.
17: Breaking the previous record million. Of $2 million from like 5 years ago.
6: Hell out of here.
17: Why?
6: Yes, why? That's the operative question.
17: First of all, it's in pristine condition. It's a 9.6 A++++. Anything better than A? Yes, a +++. And it's even more unique because it was in the second production run of the game where they didn't even have shrink wrap, I guess, around it back then. They were raw dogging it and just leaving the cardboard exposed to the elements. So if you find one of these that's in good condition, like that's like finding the princess in the first castle. It just doesn't happen.
6: Do we know how many of these were made, or we don't have the numbers on that?
17: We don't know. Okay. At least I don't know. I didn't run the numbers on this. But to find one in this condition... That wasn't even in shrink wrap. Like they know the first edition ones that came out, the first production line that they pumped out, there's none that are, to this point, they don't believe there's any that are close to mint condition. This is as close as it gets for the second production run of Super Mario Brothers. But yeah, $3 million, a lot. Now,
6: unbelievable.
17: I was going to ask the most you pay for a video game, but I think I got that answer. A lot less than $3 million.
6: Yeah, I would say so.
17: And what would that game
6: be? Fewer zeros. I think one of the Maddens back in the day got me for like $68.
17: Yeah.
6: That was probably the most I ever paid for a single video game.
17: Oh, because if it's in the game, it's in the game. You're getting a lot there. That's good value. Speaking of a lot, in Santa Monica, we talked about this probably 6 months ago, maybe.
6: Uh-huh.
17: One of the early shows on F&A on Fox Sports Radio... that would be the official Ninja Turtles pizzeria going in the city of Santa Monica, the first of its kind. They're not bringing it to Manhattan or New York. First, they're doing it out here. Nickelodeon owns Ninja Turtles now. It's all affiliated. So this is the first official one.
6: Seems odd that they wouldn't open in New York first, considering they were, you know, in New York.
17: And it's more like a sewer there instead of Santa Monica, which is actually kind of nice.
6: And it's... Well, it depends what corner you turn. And it's New York style pizza as well. So
17: it is New York style, as is this. So I watched a YouTube video.
6: I'm more of a Chicago style guy, Mark, by the way. I'm a deep dish all day.
17: Somebody went there today because it just opened today as a soft launch.
6: Okay.
17: And it's pretty nicely done. It's close quarters like a sewer pipe or a subway when you first walk in. so you may get claustrophobic like Casey Jones.
6: Well, as long as it doesn't smell like a sewer, we'll be all right.
17: He thought that word meant something else. There's a lot of fluorescent lights and artwork from different eras of Ninja Turtles, but the majority of it is prominently featured with the old school Ninja Turtle cartoon design stuff, which we like. There's even a cool wall with old TVs and speakers stacked on each other that are all synced up to the original Ninja Turtles cartoon.
6: Nice.
17: So like vintage stuff, which is what we watched it on back in the day. They have big mutagen canisters on a wall that are kind of like lava lamps with this green mutagen ooze moving around
6: Love
17: in
6: it.
17: There. The bathrooms are lit up in green. Aesthetically, the ambiance really good. The interior decorating, they did a nice job there. Even when you pick up your pizza, you get it from like the windshield of the turtle van.
6: Nice.
17: Which is what they give it to you through. All the pizzas are Ninja Turtles themed with names like Mutagen Mushroom or TCRI, which has some different cheeses and a very green looking olive oil to drizzle on it like it's ooze, you
6: I'm
17: know?
6: I'm assuming they don't sell turtle soup.
17: No turtle soup.
6: If you're a Shredder fan.
17: No anchovies, just like Michelangelo requested.
6: They better have video games in here, right?
17: So they have one machine. It looks like a MAME machine that they have set up to where you can play the original Ninja Turtles or the Turtles in Time. But pretty much standard toppings for all the pizza, and they got a gift shop. No nunchucks, nothing like that, but you can get some t-shirts and stuff.
6: They're going to need more than one video game machine. I'm not standing in line, and if I am, I'm taking a side to somebody's throat. All right, coming up next, Law Murray of The Athletic talking NBA Finals. We are
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19: 5.7 left. No timeouts remaining. Ananobi is handed the ball. Finds Brunson at midcourt. Launches a straight on three. Missed it short. Tip by Ananobi. He put it in. Ananobi put it in. The Knicks take the lead with 1.2 to go.
20: I mean, in my life, this is a top five all-time sporting moment for me. In my life with all my teams, right? 86 Mets, game six of 86, right? Talking about moments in games. Game six of 86. The Jets beating the Patriots in the playoffs, 28-21, beating Brady 15 years ago.
6: Sure.
20: It's a long time ago now.
6: Well, yeah.
20: Alonso's home run against the Brewers 2 years ago in the playoffs. The Monday Night Miracle, the Jets beating the Dolphins after being down, 29-7 going to the fourth quarter. And this game tonight. Like, this is a top five all-time sports moment for me.
6: Syracuse doesn't bump any of those?
20: I still can't. Oh, yeah, Hakeem Warwick's block. Yeah, okay. I forgot about Hakeem Warwick's block.
6: I got to make
20: the
6: sure.
20: The block of the championship game. Yeah. No, you're right. That's up there. That's up there. That could probably replace the Jets-Patriots, because that was more of just the game they won rather than a moment.
6: Yeah.
20: Like, Warwick's block of Michael Lee's three. That moment for me was incredible.
6: But since, yeah. I mean, okay. We're talking New York sports and made Spider-Man's from New York. I mean, he's got the Sinister Six.
20: Spider-Man.
6: You can have six moments. You get an extra.
20: Spider-Man. This was, without a doubt, again, the greatest moment and greatest basket in Knicks history, the follow by OG Anunoby.
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18: 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Then the Celtics, plus 600. Then it's the Knicks, followed way, way, way, way down the list by the Pacers there. Now, we haven't had any moves in the offseason yet, which is interesting. I still feel like the Celtics are going to do something. I don't know what happens with Giannis. And the Spurs, if they're losing this NBA Finals, regrouping, do they do anything in the offseason? De'Aaron Fox is now moving into his four-year, $200 million contract.
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18: 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Oh, $220. 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
27: The United States dominated Paraguay 4-1 in L.A. Friday night to open their World Cup schedule. 3-0 was the halftime lead. The Americans' first goal came in the 7th minute. Next up for the Americans, a game next Friday in Seattle, a day game against Australia. Canada opened in Toronto and tied Bosnia-Herzegovina 1-1 with a goal in the 78th minute. Domination at Milwaukee for pitcher Jacob Mizorowski, a complete game one-hitter with 15 strikeouts. The Brewers shut out Philadelphia 6-0. In his last 8 starts, Mizorowski is 7-0 with an ERA of 0.17. Houston won 10-8 at Kansas City. Yordan Alvarez in the first inning had 2 homers, 6 RBIs. A's and Cubs each won late night games. Minnesota with 2 solo homers in the 8th edged St. Louis 9-8. The White Sox beat the Dodgers 8-2. Wins for Toronto and the Mets. I'm Steve DeSager.
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6: 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Hit us up on X at KFig1 and at follow Adam A. Also at FNA Show is where you can find us on X and on our YouTube page as well. If you want to see our faces, you can go to YouTube and go to at FNA Show to check us out. Coming up in the very next segment, we'll dive deep into the Brennan Sorsby conversation and controversy in the college football world. But right now, Adam, got a special guest lined up.
34: Phone's ringing, dude.
35: Thank you, Donnie.
17: Well, we were just talking Ninja Turtles and that new pizzeria in Santa Monica and the video game machine they have. And this guy likes some retro games, but if he was a Ninja Turtle, he wouldn't be. He'd be Splinter. He's too wise. He's too smart. Oh. He's not with that cowabunga radical S.
6: I would say he would be. I thought he'd be Raphael because he just Law seems like somebody that doesn't play around. And he'll whoop your ass if you need to.
17: Law, you ever lost a sigh? What's up? Thanks for doing this.
36: Hey man. Ninja Turtles back in the 90s, I used to have, like, when we ran out of paper towels, I would just take a couple of them, tape them together. That would be my bow right there.
6: Or there you go.
36: Two of them there. You got your katanas.
6: Mm-hmm.
36: Heck yeah, man. Like, we used to make all the all the Ninja Turtle weapons out there, either paper towels or toilet paper rolls.
6: Oh, yeah, they're broken broomstick that I would use when I would clean the house, and when it broke, I just kept it. And I said, why are you keeping that for? So don't worry about it. That was my that was my staff. That was my Donatello.
17: My dad made me some nunchucks because Michelangelo was my guy.
6: See, there you go. We all got a story.
17: A chain between two pieces of wood, no problem. Law with us here on Fox Sports Radio. Law, we were very critical, especially me, on Mitch Johnson for Game 4. The minutes with Dylan Harper, the way he was getting jerked around with him being in and out of the lineup in the fourth quarter. Like, how do you feel? Because there's a real case to be made that San Antonio could easily be up 3-1 in this series. And I feel like there's so many self-inflicted wounds. And it's not just from performance out there, but also some of the lineup stuff. How do you feel about that and how the Spurs have handled things?
36: I mean, naturally, I'm going to defend Mitch. I think this whole group's first go-round in the playoffs. And I think a lot of people are just spoiled because it's the Spurs and because they're used to, when the Spurs are in the playoffs, there being some prestige there. But, like, these aren't those Spurs, you know. Like, this is a team that was one of, if not the worst team in the Western Conference the previous 6 years. We're talking about a group that, you know, they're making their first playoff run together, and the scrutiny is coming in the NBA Finals, not in the regular season, not in the first round of the playoffs. So, yeah, they have screwed this Finals up. In a way that's indefensible. But I'm going to definitely put it on the collective. Mitch needs to be better. You get a 29-point lead. There's no reason for Victor Wembanyama to be touching 40 minutes, but it also goes to show that I don't think they trusted Luke Kornet to be able to, you know, they lost a lot of points off of this game. And, like, with a 20-point lead in the fourth quarter, I bet you they were just thinking, just get to the damn finish line and finish it. Just get the win somehow. You'll tie the series. You get home court advantage back. You don't have any more games with a day of rest. They just failed to do it. It was a situational basketball fail. And, I mean, even with Dylan, like, Dylan has certain limitations right now that makes it difficult to just give him the entire offense. And that goes with Stephon Castle too. It's like Stephon Castle is a special player, a really good player, but because he can be turnover prone when he doesn't play with De'Aaron Fox, and because he's not a great shooter, it kind of informs what kind of lineups that you think you need out there. And then when those guys who you're trusting, and then typically it's De'Aaron Fox. Like, everyone wants De'Aaron Fox to get his minutes cut, and it's because he's failed before, because he was with the Kings for so long, because he is the guy who's being paid a lot right now. He's the one that isn't on a rookie contract. He's on a max. He's the guy that's like, yeah, it's on you. They should trade him. They should bench him, all that. That's a hard thing to do. And for Mitch Johnson, yeah, he's got some dilemmas right now. But at the end of the day, I can't put this any more on the coach than I put it on those guys who are out there, their best players, and the guys who have the ball in their hands the most.
6: Law Murray of The Athletic joining us here on FNA on FSR. You know, one of the underrated aspects of the Knicks' success in this series, I think, has been the effectiveness of their bench. You know, Mitchell Robinson, Landry Shamet, Alvarado have been excellent. You know, other than Harper, the Spurs bench has been pretty much non-existent, and that includes Keldon Johnson, the sixth man of the year, who's really been kind of, I don't know if the actual numbers bear this out, but it seems like he's been a net negative for them. Are you surprised by the way that dynamic has played out in this series?
36: I'm a little surprised by it because, yeah, like, Keldon Johnson was, when you look at Keldon Johnson compared to who a counterpart would be off of New York's bench, you would think that San Antonio would have some kind of advantage there. One that didn't really present itself in the Oklahoma City series, where I felt like Oklahoma City's bench outplayed San Antonio's bench in the Western Conference Finals. We all know what the advantage the Spurs had. You know, Wemby showed up for that series in a way that Chet Holmgren never presented himself. Well, in this series, I think Dylan Harper has been great in his minutes, at least to start these games. I don't think Dylan's been as good as everyone says he has been, but everyone can agree that Kelvin Johnson has been thoroughly underwhelming. And a big part of it is Kelvin is an okay shooter. When that shot's not going in and when you're playing a team like New York that packs the paint, it's just tough on a guy like Kelvin. Like, Kelvin gets by on playing hard and making the occasional jump shot. And New York is playing hard, and they understand what Kelvin's good at, and they're taking it away. And it's just, except for his defense in game three, I thought his defense was pretty good in game three. Other than that, Kelvin's just a limited player. And, you know, sometimes you can get by with effort, but when effort meets effort, then talent is the differentiator, and Kelvin just hasn't been good enough.
17: La Murray is our guest here on Fox Sports Radio. At La Murray, the NU is where you follow him for his coverage of the NBA, especially in Southern California, doing it for The Athletic. La, did you make anything or did you think much of what Wemby said today about everybody knows we're going to do it when it comes to coming back in this finals? I felt like with the way that question was posed towards him, it's much to do about nothing. You kind of have to have that belief, right?
36: Yeah, like, what are you supposed to say? You know what I'm saying? You're not there if you're the Spurs to say, you know, we'll see what happens and take one game.
17: Like, yeah.
36: You tricked off three games. They had a first quarter lead at the end of every single game of this series. They had a 29-point lead with 9:31 left in the third quarter and a 20-point lead with 9.5 left in the fourth quarter. And it's all Wemby, you know, like, he's their best player. He's supposed to be the best player in the series, and that hasn't been the case. And they have not finished games. They have not maintained leads. But this is a good Spurs team. This is a Spurs team that could win the championship. And they know that how to start these games. They just don't know how to manage and finish them as well. And so it starts with home court. Get a game there. You'll take some momentum going back to New York. You get that game, and then it's one game for a championship, and the Spurs had that experience already beating the defending champions on the road. So, you know, the Spurs have been in deficits before this season as far as a series goes. Their biggest issue is how do you play from ahead? Because now, just like Wemby can say, hey, we believe we can win three in a row, everyone in the building knows that the Spurs could be up 25. It doesn't matter. The Knicks still have a chance to win a game.
6: Law, you mentioned that Wemby should be the best player in this series. And I know after last week's show with Adam and I, that's when the Knicks took a 2-0 lead. And at the time, we said we thought Karl-Anthony Towns should be the front runner for MVP of the series. Now that we've had a couple of more games under our belt, who do you think should be the front runner? Brunson is the betting favorite. Do you think that Brunson now should be the favorite to win MVP?
36: Yeah, I think he should be. And this is coming from someone who will be the first to tell you, I don't think that your best player should be a small guard. We can add some nuance to it. I think people who are going to come at Becky Hammon's neck aren't really here for nuance. They're here for receipt validation. So, you know, if you're there for that, then I'm not really with you on that. But I got to give Jalen credit where credit is due. And even though Jalen Brunson Ball has buried the Knicks in every one of these first quarters, Jalen just gets better as the game goes on. And save for him having a terrible third quarter in game three, which the Knicks couldn't recover from, Jalen has finished these games. In game one, 24-point second half turnaround, and that was Jalen hooking up with OG to outscore the Spurs by just those two guys by themselves. You saw the same thing in game four at a more drastic level. And then in game two, Jalen, that was his worst overall game of the series. But that was Jalen making the biggest plays in the last minute with the steal, the go-ahead free throw. So, you know, this is as much – this if the Knicks win the championship, man, it's about how you build the damn team around the kind of player that you're saying – has to be the engine to your offense. Like, you don't have a bunch of guys who are, you know, below average at starting positions if a Jalen Brunson is going to be your best player. Like, Jalen ain't erasing that kind of thing. But given the team that the Knicks have put around Jalen, those guys have complemented each other incredibly well. Like, that's what it comes down to. And all those guys haven't showed up in every single one of these games. I think Jalen right now would be the Finals MVP, but you got to win four. And I do think how they win their fourth game, if they do, I'm expecting them to, and at some point, I think that will factor into the voting.
17: You expect them to in game five, or is this going back to New York, Law? And just that perspective of what this would mean to New York and this type of run, you've been around, you've seen a lot of ball. That looked like a miracle with the way they won that game four, the way that went down. Like, how special is this?
36: I mean, it's special in terms of basketball. I mean, I could care less about New York. So, you know, I wish it was the Brooklyn Nets doing this. I would really want to see what the reactions would be. You know, this has been the most bandwagon NBA Finals I've ever seen.
17: Hey, we mentioned it earlier.
6: We did, yep.
36: Yeah, so, you know, they getting team broadcasters in trouble for that stuff too. So I'm not getting caught up in the whole, oh my God, you know, so much better, because I don't care. So I do care about the basketball part of it. I think these players and shout out to Mike Brown, like, they're doing special things together. And that being said, I think the San Antonio Spurs can force a game seven. You know, and a lot of this is me being loyal to my own pick. Like, I said the Knicks would win the NBA Finals in seven. Well, I also said they'd be up 3-1 and that San Antonio would force a game seven being down 3-1. So I'm here for that. But, you know, I'm working on power rankings, man. And if this series does end Saturday night, then I got new material coming out Monday morning. And I'm here either way. I'm done watching NBA basketball for the most part. I got three games maximum left in me. You know, I'm coming to the end of this. Whatever happens, happens. I feel like this is inevitable that the Knicks will win, but I'm a chaos agent, so I want to see this stretch out as long as it can.
6: That's so funny. I was telling Adam the exact same thing in the break. I was like, and it will be the most Knicks things ever for them to blow a 3-1 lead, even just to get to a game seven, just to see those Knicks fans sweat a little bit. Will be great.
36: Oh, I want
6: to
36: see it. But I want to see it. Man.
6: But you said something interesting a couple of minutes ago about, like, team building and how the Knicks built around Jalen Brunson, built around his weaknesses so you can cover up his deficiencies. And, I mean, obviously it's not rocket science. That's actually how you build around your superstar. But there's been talk from a lot of people about, oh, do the Knicks have the blueprint of how to build a championship contender in today's NBA with tax aprons and not being able to load up with super teams and all that? And is it that, or is it a combination of that along with the fact that maybe they didn't have the toughest road in the Eastern Conference, and maybe they're still facing a San Antonio team that's still getting their sea legs under them with no experience? I don't want to take anything away from the Knicks, but they're also very fortunate to be in the position that they're in, considering how things have played out for them, no?
36: I mean, look, if you want to face the toughest teams possible in the playoffs, then you should just be a lower seed, right? Yeah. Like, no one will question you if you're the 2023 Miami Heat and you're in the NBA Finals as an 8 seed, you know? Like, the bottom line is, and I point this out objectively, and, you know, again, like, there's a lot of Knicks fans who just want to be offended. So, you know, I'm not here to entertain them. But, you know, we can objectively say that they didn't face the teams that might have given them a tougher run in the last three rounds here. Like, they caught a break not facing the Boston Celtics, and I think they would have beat the Celtics like they beat the Celtics last year, right? But we all know that the 76ers weren't that quality of team compared to the Celtics, and the Sixers beating the Celtics, overcoming that 3-1 lead, they had nothing left for the Knicks. You know, the Detroit Pistons, who lost to the Knicks last year in the quarterfinals, they loaded up and they destroyed the Knicks all regular season long, and they would have given the Knicks a real problem in the conference finals, especially given Detroit having the home court advantage. But Detroit didn't earn that opportunity against the Knicks because they got blown out at home, and they lost game five in overtime, a game they should have won against the Cavaliers in the semifinals. So, of course, the Cavaliers got there. They were just thrilled to be in the conference finals, and they got swept, right? Same thing here in these NBA finals. Like, the Thunder have been comfortable against the Knicks. They were defending champions. They were shorthanded. They couldn't get by a Spurs team that had their number pretty much all season long. The Spurs have played like a team that haven't failed. They went through this regular season, had a dream regular season compared to what we've already touched on these previous six seasons, right? And then they get by in the quarterfinals, and they get by in the semifinals against a Timberwolves team that went to back-to-back conference finals. They knock off the Thunder, a team everyone spent the entire year antagonizing, and it felt like their championship. And they get here, they get these double-digit leads, and they act like they're just supposed to win. They're getting smacked in the mouth right now. And so now they're facing elimination, and maybe the tenure of how they take these games change. But we can't take anything away from the Knicks. What you can say is get you a superstar who takes a pay cut like Jalen Brunson did, because that was the biggest factor. I bet you Becky Hammon doesn't say what she said if Karl Anthony Towns, OG Anunoby, and Mikal Bridges were on the team. When Becky said what she said, Josh Hart was coming off the bench, and Jalen Brunson was, you know, he wasn't even an all-star playing next to Julius Randle, you know? Like, Mitchell Robinson, you guys, he's had a terrible finals, okay? But, I mean, he's on the team, and he plays his role, and it is what it is. It's a whole lot better when that dude is playing 10, 15 minutes rather than being the starting center like he was when Becky said what she said. So, you know, you want to build a team in a certain way, you got to have a lot of breaks with your team building opportunities. The Knicks have aced that part of it, and they still needed the right coach, the right circumstances as far as opponents to get to this point. I mean, I'm not going to take anything away from them, but we can also say that, you know, the Knicks might want to be even better if they want to do what no team has done in this decade, yeah. and that's repeat. They got to still get this one, too. So let's play it out.
17: Last one. We got about a minute here, but earlier today, Dan Wojcicki reported that the Brooklyn Nets are going to offer Austin Reaves $178 million over 4 years. How do you feel about what range you'd be comfortable with if you're the Lakers paying Austin Reaves to retain him next to Luka and just team building with those two guys?
36: Yeah, you give Austin Reaves what he wants, because it is Luka who loves Austin, loves playing with him. His demeanor talking about Austin is a whole lot different than it is talking about LeBron James, I'll tell you that much. So, and Rob Pelinka's already caught a lot of heat for letting fan favorite type players who are impactful go on to play for other teams. I don't think you get a third strike with that. So it will not be great, but you can't lose Austin Reaves, not while you have Luka Doncic on your team.
6: He is the great Law Murray. Follow him on X at Law Murray, the NU. Law, thanks for staying up late with us again here on FNA on FSR. Appreciate it, man.
36: Hey, thank you so much, guys.
17: All right. There goes Law Murray. Coming up, we got to talk about it.
6: Speaking of the law.
17: Arm wasn't long enough, yeah. Apparently.
6: I fought the NCAA and I won.
17: Yeah. We got to talk about it next. Texas Tech has a situation on their hands. He's going to play. Should he be playing? We'll give you our thoughts. This is FNA on Fox Sports Radio.
0: DeMaria's on the far side. Here it comes, DeMaria!
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22: This is the show that has two pros and a cup of Joe.
32: Who is Joe?
22: LeVar Arrington, Brady Quinn, and Jonas Knox.
37: Texas Tech has done such a phenomenal job of defending him and have ignored so many obvious issues with what's at play here. I'm in. Texas Tech rolls out some 22-minute video defending and stating their case as to why they have Brendan Sorsby's back in this whole situation. Texas Tech president Lawrence Chovanec had the money quote. Quote, I think we have to recognize the rules in place now were made long before there were millions of young people walking around with a legal gambling apparatus in their pocket. I tell you right now, complete 180. I think he should play. Not only should he play, I would like every highlight shown of Brendan Sorsby to be bookend with DraftKings ads. Like, if we're doing this, let's go all the way. I'm sold.
38: If Brendan Sorsby's addiction was not to show up to workouts, not to practice when his addiction kicks in of not wanting to practice, not going to class. I'm addicted to sleep, so I don't really like going to class. So I'm not going to be in the classroom. You're not going to see me in the classroom. If any of these addictions were addictions that he was executing at the school, what would they do to him? And last I checked, you don't have to go and have a court and a judge rule on if you should be eligible or not if you miss class.
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4: Coming up, we'll explain why Patrick Mahomes could be going the way of Aaron Rodgers. He's the next Aaron Rodgers.
23: So he's doing ayahuasca in the middle of the woods and sleeping in a dark box for about two straight weeks.
4: Darkness retreats?
23: Yeah.
4: If that was my wife, I'd do. No, I'm kidding. That's terrible. It was right in front of me. She's a lovely lady. They're a lovely couple.
23: You're talking about Aaron Rodgers' wife, right? Because no one knows what she looks like. So
4: that's what I meant.
23: So yeah, so like Aaron Rodgers' wife, for all intents and purposes, she might as well be twins with Manti Te'o's ex, you know, girlfriend. So.
4: I don't know how you get all the way to marrying someone through catfishing. At some point,
23: well, she just doesn't like
4: actually
23: being,
4: meet him, right?
23: She doesn't like being in the public eye. That's what it is, Adam.
4: I guess a mail order.
23: So ride. Like so much not being in the public eye, like no team functions, no teammates seen her. No, none of the wives and girlfriends have seen her.
4: Would it surprise you if Aaron Rodgers, when he retires after this season, goes, oh, yeah, I was just tired of the media going after my significant other, so I just made that story up?
23: It would not surprise me one bit.
4: I can see him doing
23: not
4: it.
23: In the least bit.
4: It's all
23: that would be very
4: BS.
23: Much on brand.
24: I wish you weren't a liar.
4: Whatever. Do what you want. It's his personal life.
23: Yeah. So we'll get to that comparison coming up here in a little bit. But the big news to start the week was Brennan Sorsby. And this is something that's been circulating for the past, I don't know, month and a half.
4: I don't know why I'm Sorsby about it. I got a Sorsby spot.
23: You're not the only person. I feel like the only people who don't have a sore spot about it and are saying what's the big deal are the Texas Tech people.
4: Or Calci.
23: Yeah, he granted the injunction earlier this week, allowing him to play this season despite committing the cardinal sin, gambling on his own team. Now, the cold part is it's not even about the gambling on his own team, Adam. Gambling in general is prohibited for NCAA athletes.
4: Hmm.
23: You can't bet on anything. There was a ruling that was supposed to be passed later this year, I think for the fall semester, that was going to allow college athletes to bet on professional sports. But that got shot down. So the conferences all shot that down. So it was a measure that was potentially going to be voted on, and they shot it down immediately. So as a collegiate athlete, not only can you not bet on your own team, obviously, you can't bet on anything. So he violated a couple of rules on that.
4: We're talking about not just betting. This was flagrant, egregious, 40 bets involving Indiana football when he was a freshman with the Hoosiers in 2022.
23: And those were just the bets he bet on Indiana. That doesn't count all the other stuff he was betting on. And recruiting people out of state to make bets on his behalf because he was a minor at the time.
4: So
23: which is against the law, let alone against NCAA rules.
4: There's so many things wrong here.
1: And it feels like Texas Tech is taking advantage of the wild, wild west situation in college sports right now, where you don't know who's in control. NCAA is toothless. Who's going to do anything? They're expanding the super conferences. The rules are changing all the time.
23: Well, what it is,
1: everything's up in the air.
23: Let's say everybody's getting litigious over everything because the NCAA is on a historic losing streak when it comes to the courts, when it comes to NIL, eligibility, a bunch of different cases that they have lost. And this is just another one. I think it was Tyrann Mathieu who sent out a tweet on Monday after this news broke. And he was like, you know what? I think I have 2 years of eligibility left at LSU. Why don't I just go back to LSU? And if the NCAA tries to stop me, I'll just take him to court and I'll win.
1: No, I'd actually like to see that.
23: Of course you would. You know?
1: That interests me.
23: And he's half joking, but it's like the way these things have gone, you find the right court, the right judge, and the right district with the right, I'm not saying that he was paid off or that he's compromised in his interest at all, but you can find someone to twist the law or twist their interpretation of it in whatever direction that you want to get a favorable outcome if you wanted to.
1: Yeah, lawyer up. You got the right people on your side, and you can wiggle your way out of these things. But

0: and be on the football field and help try to win games that he may or may not be betting on. Now, granted, and look, I don't want to poke fun at it. Addiction obviously is a huge issue. I don't deny that he has an addiction, but I would say, like, I don't know if this is the best way to foster him away from it.
1: This is the point.
0: He can keep his scholarship. Maybe you could find a way to keep him around the football program in some capacity or the athletic department. There are ways to help him outside of letting someone who egregiously broke an NCAA rule to continue to be able to compete. Look, if this was not Brendan Sorsby, you know, who you paid a crap ton of money in NIL to transfer in to help put you over the hump as a playoff team, and this was a third stringer, we wouldn't be having this conversation. No. He'd be kicked off of the team, and you wouldn't think twice about it.
1: They wouldn't do that meeting with the Texas Tech leadership, brain trust.
0: The 20-minute video, which was a joke.
1: To justify why this is happening, to act like they're above reproach, and there are good reasons for this. And I just, it's all a sham. It's just so, I don't know, it's so blatant with the way they're doing this.
0: The grandstanding is just ridiculous. And the idea, like, well, he has an addiction. If someone has an addiction, he can't be denied the ability to work. And I was like, in some situations, yes. But in a situation like this, and it's like, I heard a good analogy that was used this week, and I thought it was great. Someone was like, a commercial truck driver gets a DUI while driving a semi, loses his privilege to have a commercial license. You understand that when you sign up for the job. So you might be an alcoholic, and that might have caused you to drive drunk in a semi-truck. But based on that fact, you can no longer have that job anymore. So we can get you the help that you need, but you can't work here. Yeah. You bet on games as an NCAA athlete. And on top of that, you bet on games for this team that you played for. You knew the rule when you signed up. I'm sorry you have an addiction, but you can't work here anymore. And by the way, sorry, Adam, not to cut you off. You started gambling before you had a gambling addiction. It has to start somewhere. Right. So you knew it was wrong when you started from day one. So even if you didn't have have the addiction, the fact that you bet against the rules automatically disqualifies you.
1: Habitual gambling line stepper. Like,
0: it's just such a cut and dry, easy situation for me.
1: Even if it was 4 or 5 times, I could understand it more. 40 bets?
0: Yeah.
1: What are we talking about here?
0: And you're telling me
1: there's a problem. Address it.
0: 40 bets on your team. The argument, he didn't travel with the team. He was a scout team. He still knows all the players. He knows practices. He knows
1: injury
0: who's hurt.
1: Reports.
0: He knows who's hurt and who's not. You know, he knows the game plan, who's going to get more touches in a certain game.
1: Yes.
0: Like, all that's what are we doing here? I wasn't born yesterday. This is ridiculous.
1: I was born at night, but not last night.
0: Exactly.
1: It's shameful, and
0: it's embarrassing is what it is.
1: First of all, I don't put a lot into colleges in general. The older you get and the more you get away from universities, I feel most people become disillusioned and jaded, and then you have student loans and you realize it's a business just like everything else out there.
0: Well, that's the higher education part in general. From the sports standpoint, is different, but
1: sure.
0: Yes.
1: But it all kind of bleeds into this.
0: They're money-making machines as opposed to, like, institutions of higher learning.
1: Yes.
0: I understand
1: There's no
0: that.
1: Higher education going on. That's not what any of this is about. It's big business. It's sports. It's ego. And it's jobs on the line. I understand that's part of it. These guys that are making their case for Texas Tech with the leadership group.
0: Yeah. And by the way, Cody Campbell, who's like their big booster guy, and he's friends with the White House, and he's trying to get some legislation passed, which I'm not totally against, and I used to be against Congress getting involved in this. But when we start seeing the legal system bastardized and taken advantage of for this situation, I actually think that there actually should be some sort of congressional oversight. But for Cody Campbell, the big time booster that has turned Texas Tech into a powerhouse with girls softball and putting all this money into the football program, basically saying, like, they hate us because they ain't us and they're jealous of us. Like, Cody, with all due respect, and this is no disrespect to anybody in Lubbock, Texas, or the institution of Texas Tech, nobody's jealous of Texas Tech's athletic department. Yeah. UT, I don't think so. Even Baylor, no. University of Houston, who does well in athletics, and nobody's jealous of you. This is not a witch hunt where people are out and trying to get you. You're trying to take advantage of the legal system to get a guy that you paid a crap ton of money in NIL to try to help you win. That's what this is.
1: I think what's bothering me with this situation is we're just going from one extreme to the other. The extreme initially was the NCAA's overreach and how much money they were keeping away from players. And were servants of them.

0: Like, that's basically what was happening at times. Like, it's ridiculous. The money got so big, players weren't getting a piece of it.
1: It was basically free labor.
0: And some of the obvious penalties that were handed down, going back to USC or other death penalties, SMU, they look ridiculous.
1: Shabazz Napier, like getting, you know, for getting sandwiches or whatever it was. Like,
0: a lot of this stuff looks foolish in hindsight. But this, in real time, now it's swung the pendulum the other way so far, where it's just this rudderless entity, NCAA, college sports, who's in control, and it just feels like a complete joke.
1: Yeah.
0: Like, it's changing so quickly, so fast, in so many different ways, and then you have situations like this that just slip through the cracks where people aren't being penalized when they should be now.
1: Right.
0: People aren't being at least held responsible or getting the necessary help that should, you know, the humanity side of this should be at the forefront. It's not. It's just, it looks nasty in a different way, but it's, you know, it's very similar, but a different type of extreme that we're dealing with in college sports. Therefore, nothing really has changed.
1: Yeah.
0: And I was hoping that things were getting better, and then situations like this come along.
1: You know, there's a thought out there that maybe eventually Texas Tech will just, they're taking such a giant PR hit that, and, you know, there's
0: meetings. He's out the first two games. What do you mean, Kevin?
1: Yes, yeah, against the juggernaut.
0: How are they going to beat Oregon State?
1: Oregon State, yes, exactly, of the new Pac-12. And Tarleton State or whoever the hell they opened up against. I think it's Abilene Christian they opened up against, but still, it's ridiculous. Absolutely ridiculous. And by the way, people who try to say, oh, well, Sorsby can just go to the NFL. I don't know. I heard Todd Monken last week, who needs a quarterback with the Cleveland Browns at this point in time. Someone asked him, like, hey, supplemental draft, would you take him? And he was like, considering the thing that he did, I don't know if I can necessarily trust somebody that has that track record. Like, I don't know if I can trust somebody that has a history of gambling on sports. That is a cardinal sin in any sport that you participate in. So I don't know if that's somebody that we would touch. That's an NFL a guy who has NFL talent, by the way, and Brendan Sorsby, very talented. Some people think he has a first round talent, but this is just a really hard stink to be able to wash off.
0: Yeah. Maybe if there was more time or there was more to this character issue that maybe they know about and we don't. Because I don't like to typically hold things against young people and always have young people making mistakes. I try to give them the benefit of the doubt because I remember how it was and I made plenty of them.
1: Yeah, same.
0: This, though, is just, it's tough to overcome when you're dealing with sports and gambling because it's not a temptation that's exactly going to go away.
1: It's only
0: going to
1: get worse. But you're basically telling them that, yeah, we'll get you help, but it was okay because there were no consequences attached to it other than the fact that you won't be able to pad your stats against Abilene Christian on opening day.
0: Well, and it's all happening at a time where sports gambling has become gamified, and I don't think that's necessarily good for us. I just don't know if there's any going back.
1: No, there's so much money.
0: Once so many of these leagues that talked about, oh, we couldn't have a team in Vegas forever. Once they realized how much they could make, as you mentioned there, it was over. You opened up Pandora's box. There is no going back with this stuff. So people who are susceptible to this are going to have more of these temptations thrown at them. It's going to be more difficult to avoid circumstances like this. It's just, I don't know. It's a sad state of things. Maybe he'll be fine and there will be nothing else that comes of this and we'll look like fools for worrying about it. But there's probably some other guy that now is feeling like he's off the hook if he ever gets caught for what he was up to because there's nothing they're going to do about it.
1: Speaking of guys who got paid, somebody got broke off earlier this week, one of the all-time greats. But is that the best thing for him and his organization moving forward? We'll talk about that coming up next, FNA on FSR.
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9: There are some shows you don't want to miss.
10: This is going to be fun.
9: And there are some shows you can't miss.
10: Let's not overreact.
9: This is Covino and Rich.
10: World Cup, for those that care, every couple years.
11: Can I tell you, I already got a sweet, sweet jersey. I got my jersey in the mail. Want to know how I got it? My mom bought my baby bro, who's a big oaf. He's 30-something years old, Tommy. She bought him an extra large Mexico soccer jersey, right? And because my mom's family's from Mexico, but you know, USA all day. She bought him an extra large, and he's such a beefcake that is too tight on him.
10: Too many taquitos?
11: He had too many taquitos this past winter. So I said, well, nah, no problem. I'll take it. Because soccer jerseys run a little tight, so I got an extra large.
10: Do I have permission to mock your brother a little bit?
11: Oh, yeah. He's okay. A double X now. But you know what? Soccer jerseys run snug.
10: Yeah.
11: But I got mine in the mail. Super pumped for it. I inherited my brother's brand new jersey he couldn't fit in. And he got the double X. I got the XL. So, look, people are gearing up. People are getting excited. And all these teams are not only figuring out what America's all about, right? All these different nations and their teams. The fans are like, well, where do we go to eat? The teams are like, yo, damn, it's hot here in America. That's the other adjustment that a lot of teams are having to make.
10: There was one venue where it was pouring rain. Like, there's a big buzz about the World Cup here. And in fact,
11: they're getting acclimated.
10: Covino, half Italian, half Mexican. My sister...
11: All American.
10: My sister married...
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17: The Chiefs are adding 2 years to Patrick Mahomes' contract. He is now tied to Kansas City through 2033 at an overall value of $504 million. What they are doing is they're paying Mahomes for what he has done for the team and not what he is going to do for the team. Patrick Mahomes has not been great in 3 years. His last great year was 2022, okay? But he has not thrown for 30 touchdowns in a season since 2022, right? And he's coming off the injury here. Not that I don't think he's going to come back healthy. That's not, look, he's coming, he's already on the field at OTAs, right? I mean, this is fantastic. But this has been a Patrick Mahomes now whose regular seasons have been good. He's not been great.
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18: Kayla Williams, his big arm, all those game winners, and a nail polish, he may actually be the most talented right now. 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If someone said he's the most talented, but I don't think that means the best quite yet. And sometimes you can see it coming, right? Like, if you see Cooper Flagg, couple back-to-back games of 50, you're like, okay, we see what's coming. We see he's going to be one of those ones in the league for the next 10, 12 years. You see that. And to me, that's Kayla Williams right now. Kayla Williams, you saw how special he is when he's locked in, but I also saw plenty of games where he was inaccurate. 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
1: Coming up next hour, we're talking biggest collapses in sports in light of what happened in Game 4 with a 29-point lead for the San Antonio Spurs that they somehow found a way to lose. We'll take your calls on that. Well, we got a caller right now.
2: Tom, next caller.
1: 877-99 on Fox. It's Andrew in Bakersfield. Andrew, what's up?
3: Hey, guys. U.S. men's national team. The horses are loose. But, you know, let them run. No! You got to cut me off.
0: Oh, come on. No, you cut yourself off. I was letting you go there. Come on, Andrew. You got to give me something better than that.
1: I was going to see if you ran out of breath.
3: Yeah.
0: You know, that was a great effort, though. But, yes, you know, that was it was a fun atmosphere at SoFi Stadium or wherever the hell they're trying to call it with the sponsorships not being allowed at the World Cup. And even outside, one thing I love about the World Cup just in general, and thank you for the call, Andrew. Bree, did you hang up on him? Okay.
1: How
0: sorry.
1: Dare
0: that was very
1: you,
0: abrupt.
1: Bree.
0: I wasn't sure.
4: No, that was him.
0: I'm not. No, I was just asking. It was just a very abrupt hang up.
1: Bree was like,
2: cut that bitch off. Next caller.
0: To see people galvanized around their country despite, you know, certain issues that you may have, to see a bunch of people from a bunch of different backgrounds rally around, you know, their country.
1: Sports bring us together.
0: I mean, yes.
1: Supposed to.
0: It's cool to see. Well, I mean,
1: don't tell Knicks fans that are beating Spurs fans mercilessly.
0: Well, you know, if those Spurs fans, if they were both wearing Team USA jerseys, then maybe they wouldn't have been hit as hard. Maybe just a little slap across the face as opposed to a total pound.
1: I'm rooting for the Spurs now.
0: I understand that sentiment.
1: You know what else?
0: Knicks fans are very obnoxious.
1: I'm going to a World Cup game on Monday.
0: I thought you were saying you were going to Game 5 tonight. I was like, oh, you got a flight to catch here pretty soon.
4: What the heck? What do you mean?
1: I'm going to Iran versus, who are they playing? Netherlands? No, New Zealand, I think.
0: Excellent.
1: Yeah.
0: Where is it?
1: My cousin's got me these tickets. It's nice. SoFi.
0: Okay, excellent.
1: So I'm going to a World Cup game. I've never been. And I'm a total casual, obviously.
2: USA.
1: When I hear the USA chant, USA, USA, casual, casual, that's what I hear in my head. I don't deserve to go.
0: So
1: I didn't buy the tickets.
0: Okay, so you're not wearing, I guess you're just going to be neutral. You're going to be like the Rob Lowe NFL hat. You're just going to be wearing a FIFA 2026 World Cup hat.
1: I guess so. I usually go for the underdog. Is that New Zealand in this case?
0: I would imagine it'd be Iran, but you
1: isn't Auckland in New Zealand? And some people think that's my last name, Auckland.
0: Oh, you know what? That's that checks out.
4: I need you to get me a hot New Zealand boyfriend. Can you bring me back one of those? Be on the lookout.
1: I'll get right on.
0: Yeah, storm the field and find you a hulking soccer player, you know, and tackle him.
1: I'm gonna find a guy shorter than you, Bree, because New Zealand is where they filmed a lot of the Hobbit situations in Lord of the Rings.
4: I'm good, thank you.
1: No, I'm gonna get you a 3-footer.
4: Okay. No, I'm fine. Thank you.
0: Well, I thought it wasn't about his height. I thought it was about his heart, Bree.
4: No. I'm all for whatever you can find.
0: I'm
4: it's
0: sure.
4: all good.
0: Yeah, no, except if he's 3 feet tall.
4: No, it's fine. I'll pass.
0: You'll put him in your pocket? No.
1: I'm sending him to Seal Beach or wherever you live.
4: Ugh.
1: Oh, did I dox you by saying Seal Beach?
4: Because he had a tone about it.
1: Wherever you live, you didn't like that
4: part? Yeah, that was rude.
1: I can see it.
4: It's so funny. Okay, anyway.
1: You just gave me that.
4: I never want to see you in Seal Beach ever again. How about that?
1: Well,
0: you lost your Seal Beach privileges.
1: Where there are seals, there are sharks, so I don't typically like going to those places.
4: You just don't like anything with water. You're like a, I don't know.
1: Fish out of water?
4: Like a kangaroo or something.
1: Excuse me?
0: Like a gremlin? Do you turn like ugly and ferocious when you get wet? Is that what it is?
1: I actually become more attractive. How dare you?
0: No,
1: this is my ugly place. On land is actually the problem for me. Jeez. I'm a freaking merman when I get into the water.
0: But yes, Andrew, very encouraging, I think, is an understatement. I mean, we whoop their ass, we as the United States. And when's the last time you say the United States whooped anybody's ass in a World Cup game? Or match, excuse me.
1: We deserve to play this.
0: That's right.
1: Paraguay's ass. That was impressive. Honestly, I have not felt like that in a soccer game with us in a long time, at least since 2002, I would say.
0: Yeah, I have not felt that much pride in country when it comes to soccer as I felt on Friday night. Now, will it be able to maintain itself when they play next weekend? We'll have to see.
1: Better not have a collapse.
0: Yeah, speaking of collapses, we'll talk about that coming up next. FNA on FSR.
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17: A Better Life with Dr. Sanjay Gupta.
18: We all know how important it is to stay active as we age, especially as we get older. But I've come to realize that for as good as people are about getting their cardio in, a lot of older folks really don't seem to be doing the recommended amount of strength training or even understand why it's so important. It helps you stay functional and therefore independent for as long as possible. Certified strength and conditioning specialist Dana Santis says a great place to start is not with dumbbells or barbells, but with your body weight, which allows you to build strength while also learning how your body moves and where your limitations exist. It also reduces the risk of overwhelming your connective tissue, which adapts more slowly than muscles as we get older. Once you're comfortable, you can dial up that intensity, but do it slowly, do it carefully. I'm Dr. Sanjay Gupta, helping you live a better life.
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0: Sulphur New Orleans, 106.7 The Ticket. 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
1: An incredibly impressive opening game to the World Cup for the United States. Friday night in L.A., 4-1 was the final over Paraguay. The Americans had never scored four goals in a World Cup game ever. 3-0 was the halftime lead on two goals from Fuller and Balogun, and one in the 31st minute, and Balogun also scored at the end of the first half. Christian Pulisic was subbed out at halftime after being kicked in the calf. The U.S. next game, next Friday, a day game in Seattle against Australia. Canada opened its tournament in Toronto, tying Bosnia-Herzegovina 1-1 with a goal in the 78th minute. Canada had never even tied a game in its World Cup history. It had been 0-6 all time with only one total goal until Friday. In the WNBA, Washington edged Toronto 86-85. The College World Series started, victories for North Carolina and West Virginia, and the Brewers shut out the Phillies 6-0. I'm Steve DeSager.
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3: 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Kevin Figures and Adam Osley.
11: That is right, the final hour of FNA on FSR. Kevin Figures at KFig1s, where you can find me, Adam Osland, at Follow Adam Ayers, where you can find him.
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13: Yeah, check us out.
11: This morning.
13: We're at the studios in Ventura. No. Sherman Oaks. Ventura
11: on
13: Boulevard.
11: Ventura.
13: Yes.
11: I'm on Ventura.
13: A little confused, Bree. Okay?
14: I'm a dumbass.
13: Excuse me.
15: Do you want to like tell people where we're at?
11: No, because it's not like there's a giant sign off of the 405 freeway of where Fox Sports Radio is there, Bree. So
13: Bree, like, we kind of advertise it here. What the hell are... What are you talking about?
16: Smacks you right... Sepulveda and Ventura. Come down any day.
11: Smacks you right in the face.
15: Yeah, but like, we need to
13: come down any day.
15: At 1 o'clock, well, people are getting out from the bars and be like, let's go visit.
11: So the good thing is, and our friend Ben Mallory will tell you about this, thankfully our studios are no longer on the other wing of the building like they used to be. Because there was a giant window where you can just peer inside and see exactly what was happening.
13: Did he do the...
11: And people did.
13: There's something on the wing on that side of the building. Did you do that routine?
11: I was doing the show with, and Jonas might not remember this, when I was anchoring and he was doing his show in this very time slot. And a guy came up and just stared right through the window and probably stood there for a good 3.5 minutes. It was myself. It was Iowa Sam. I don't remember who was producing at the time. But yeah, just stood there. Peered in. Hey, what's going on this side? Stared there for about 3.5 minutes and then just walked away.
13: See, that's okay if it was like the girl from Obsession, that movie that I just saw the other night. That's different. But some weirdo just tracking you. Then it's more like Max Cady from Cape Fear.
11: Okay. Yeah, exactly.
13: Very relevant.
11: Is that what you want?
13: Media that I'm talking about right now. A TV show on Apple and a movie that's made more money than the Mandalorian movie somehow.
11: Is it really?
13: Yeah, that's the truth.
17: It's embarrassing.
13: A movie that cost like 50 grand. No, it wasn't quite the Blair Witch, but less than $1 million, I think, to
11: make.
13: That
11: is impressive.
13: Yeah, some YouTubers made it.
11: Good on them for that. You heard Steve DeSager talk about it in his update at the top of the hour. United States putting a whooping to Paraguay 4-1 in the opening matchup in group play for the World Cup. And we do have a caller, John in Maine, who wants to come on and talk a little bit about the World Cup. John, what's going on?
18: Hey, good morning.
11: Morning.
13: Hi, John.
18: I just wanted to...
13: It
18: reminded me of a story in when I was in the Army in 2006.
11: Thank you for your service, by the way.
18: Thank you very much for saying that. I was in Würzburg, Germany, and they were playing Luxembourg, and it came down to a shootout in the World Cup, and they won, and the next thing I know, I'm line dancing with a bunch of Germans. We looked like the Rockettes with hairy legs, and the whole city of Würzburg of 600,000 shut down. No matter where you were, you stopped on the road, opened up the trunk, everybody's popping beers, the whole city shut down. Everybody was on the streets celebrating. It was the most amazing thing I had ever seen. And
13: well, you're about to see it in the States this year, John. It's happening.
18: If the city's shut down and people are line dancing, that would be amazing. But it was just, thanks for the memory. It just brought, you know, that's 20 years ago.
11: Mm-hmm.
18: But it was like, it didn't matter who you were or what you were. You celebrated, and people are running down the highway. The highway is shut down and everything. Everybody just popped a beer where they were, and it was a great celebration. It was something you just had to see to believe.
11: That's incredible.
18: And that was
11: John.
18: Just, yeah. That's just one city. That was Würzburg, so I can't imagine what Berlin and Munich and things like that did, but it was pretty amazing to see.
13: Well, in Germany, I think has won the second most World Cups. They've won 4 when you include West Germany.
18: They got down to they finished second that year. I forgot who won, but I was even given
13: Brazil.
18: Brazil, that's right.
13: That was a guess. When in doubt.
11: So that's usually a good guess.
13: They've had the most wins in the World Cup history, but the last time they won was 2002, I think.
11: But you brought up a good point, though, John, and we kind of mentioned it a little bit at the end of last hour, just the galvanizing effect that, you know, having your country, you know, win and what it does for you within communities. I mean, people from all different walks of life, different communities coming together for one common cause is really, really cool to see, especially in a world that has been at least seemingly increasingly divided more and more the last couple of years, especially. So
13: feels like it.
11: The fact that you're able to witness something like that is really, really cool and really special.
18: Yeah, I was even given some Irish fans there. Ribbon, I was saying, America's going to the world, and they were like, sit down, have a beer with us, and let's rib each other. And
11: not like Knick fans who are sore winners, it seems like, or at least many of them. You know,
18: I've become a basketball fan this year. I think the Knicks have a great team. They're just
13: turns out
18: guys, and I even watched a game with Wimby just to see him, and he's pretty incredible. It's been a lot of fun. I work in a hospital, so I don't get to see many of the games, but I keep up with it on the radio and stuff like that, and I watch the highlights and things like that, but it's pretty fun.
11: Yeah, well, John, we appreciate it. You're a true patriot, man. Served the country in the Army, and now you're helping people out working in a hospital, so we appreciate the call, appreciate your support. Have a good
13: they
11: weekend.
13: They win it. They're doing it for you.
11: Yeah.
18: I served in the Navy Reserve, Army Reserve, National Guard, and Active Army.
13: Wait, who do you root for in the Army-Navy game then,
11: right.
13: John?
11: Yeah. Must be well,
18: I know. I got both sides covered.
13: You
18: so
13: can't lose.
18: I can't lose. Thanks, guys. Thank Have you. A good morning.
11: You too. Appreciate it. Thanks for the call.
13: Beautiful. James calling in from Seattle. James, what's up?
11: So one corner of the country to the other, from Maine to Seattle.
13: We're playing in Seattle.
11: Next Friday.
13: Australia. That game's in Seattle.
11: Yes, it is.
13: And they love their soccer.
11: That's true.
5: Exactly.
11: The Sounders are amazing.
5: Fire.
11: Yeah.
13: What's up, James?
5: Even the Mariners won, and the Seahawks just got their rings. And
11: are the Mariners 500 yet there, John?
13: Oh.
5: Yeah, they're above, but you
13: how's
5: know,
13: the big pooper going?
11: Or James.
13: The big dumper,
11: the
13: sorry.
11: Big well, you know.
7: I made up money.
5: I was going to say, regarding this Myles Garrett trade, have you seen his numbers? I mean, I realize the Rams are, you know, now they're favored, but his numbers, when he got his sacks with Cleveland.
11: Not to cut you off, James, but the Rams were the favorite before they made that trade. Just a heads up.
13: Yeah, come on.
11: I know the Seahawks are the defending champions, and they feel slighted. I saw that earlier.
5: They're still bitching about that 2-point conversion, but we won it, so whatever.
13: To the victor go the spoils.
11: Yeah, no one can take that from you. And by the way, I agree with people saying that Seattle's being slept on. They're defending champs, and they're being kind of disrespected a little bit. That's fine. It's talking season, you know, as the old ball coach used to say back in the day, Steve Spurrier. So once we lace them up or whatever you want to call it for football, we get ready for it. The crazy part is the Rams and Seahawks don't even play until like the last couple of weeks of the season.
13: I hate it.
11: They play twice in the last 3 weeks, I think.
13: Yeah. Same with the Steelers and Ravens.
11: Yeah.
5: Hey, does Jacoby Brissett want $30 million? Is that what I heard?
11: He wants as much as he can pile. He wants starter level money, which if
5: what has he done
11: other than start a few games for the Cardinals? He's a solid,
13: serviceable.
11: Yes. And if you're bringing me in, I'm going to be the unquestioned starter. Then I don't think it's wrong for him to ask for a little bit more. He's probably not going to get it, but he can ask.
13: Yeah.
11: Closed mouth, don't get fed is something I was told back in the day there.
13: You know, since he's calling from Seattle, James, we appreciate the phone call.
11: Yeah, appreciate you listening. Thanks as always.
13: It reminded me of our next subject because they had a bit of a collapse once in a Super Bowl.
11: Mm.
13: Considering they're right there. They're on the one-inch line. And we're talking collapses in sports here in the theme. And this theme came about because of what happened in game four, obviously up 29 were the San Antonio Spurs.
11: By the way, so I know we're going to get to and talk about some of the collapses, but just to address that one, is there any one that we're going to talk about in this particular segment that trumps that 29 point disaster earlier this week?
13: I think yes.
11: Because I think there's probably just one that rivals it. Look, the memes went out immediately after the Knicks won. I think the TNT guys, you know, joked about it. Someone tweeted out, here's the new logo for the San Antonio Spurs, and it was the Atlanta Falcon logo, you know?
7: I made a money!
11: Yes, 28-3 in the Super Bowl probably rivals the 29-point, you know, disaster for the San Antonio Spurs.
13: Was that with how many minutes left in the game? Was it
11: there was like
13: the
11: it was late
13: quarter?
11: Third quarter. It was like a minute and 20 seconds or something left in the third quarter.
13: 17 minutes left in that game.
11: No.
13: 28-3.
11: That's hard to do.
13: Is worse to me than the 29 points given up by San Antonio, that lead, only because we know the NBA now. We know the 3-point shooting. If one team goes ice cold, which they did, the other gets hot like that. Stranger things have happened. I've witnessed a 31 point collapse in a playoff game against teams that are further apart talent wise than you would have in the NBA finals. This happened in the first round. It was the 1-8 matchup with the Clippers in game two of 2019 against the Golden State Warriors at Oracle Arena. They came back on a KD Warriors team down 31. That is still the largest overall playoff comeback in NBA history. 29 points for a finals game, 31 for any game.
11: Yeah.
13: Like that was as shocking as anything I had seen. That was a miracle.
11: 28-3 in a football game in one quarter, nothing trumps that.
13: No.
11: Not a damn thing.
13: Especially because all the self-inflicted wounds with play calling.
11: You always have to.
13: Was it Robert Alford, the cornerback who had the ball go right through his hands, Brady threw it right to him. And then the Edelman play.
11: Yep.
13: On the catch that was tipped. That was an inch from hitting the ground.
11: Deciding to throw the ball on like third and six or something when you were already in field goal range and you were up by 10, I think, at that point or whatever it was.
13: What bothers me about games like this is you forget some amazing plays from the team that had the collapse. Julio Jones had one of the best catches on the sideline that amazing. I have ever seen.
11: People thought that iced the game.
13: That
11: was on that drive where they decided to go for it on third and six and got way too aggressive and where they should have been conservative.
13: They had the holding call there too on that drive. It's a cascading effect, a comedy of errors for something like this to happen.
11: Yeah.
13: But it also, by the way, they changed the overtime rules since then. Now they didn't change it for that game, but that game was still sudden death on a touchdown.
11: Correct.
13: In OT, and it was, what was his name, White?
11: One of their running backs, backup running back.
13: It was White. How could I not?
7: It ain't easy being
13: How could I not remember?
11: James, was it James White?
13: Derek?
11: I think it was James White.
13: No, Derek White's the NBA player. I'm getting
11: James
13: confused.
11: White, I believe.
13: James White sounds right. As he ended it with a run into the end zone for the Patriots. Nowadays, because they got the ball after the kickoff in OT, you still would get a chance to match. Back then, nobody cared because you give up a 28.
11: Yeah, it doesn't matter. Like at that point,
13: 28-3 lead. Nobody's feeling sorry for the Falcons in overtime and that rule going against them.
11: Yeah, you know, one collapse. This is a hard one, and it wasn't even a playoff game. It was like a random NBA game in December. But I don't even know if you can necessarily call it a collapse or just a phenomenal player just making plays when he needed to. But Tracy McGrady scored 13 points. And what was it, 33 seconds against the San Antonio Spurs. He literally just came down and just chucked up threes for like six straight possessions and made all of them.
13: Yeah.
11: And the Spurs, turnovers, one out of two at the free throw line. And it was one of the most amazing. I remember watching it. It was a nationally televised game on TNT on like a random Thursday night. And it was absolutely insane.
13: A seasoned championship pedigree Spurs team. They had done it all. They had seen it all. They had been there.
11: This is
13: 04,
11: 05. So this is right in the height of Manu, Tony Parker, and Tim Duncan. They were right in the middle of their dominance.
13: I think it was T-Mac's first season with the Rockets, maybe, too. So that's a pretty good way to ingratiate yourself with your new squad.
11: That was just one of those I can't believe what I'm watching type situations.
13: Well, and now you got to go to Reggie Miller with what he did against the Knicks with the infamous choke sign.
11: Yep.
13: And yes, there was a foul on that play for him to get the basketball, but they also had to inbound it or else there was about to be a 5-second violation and it was chaotic. And he hit back-to-back three-pointers and then also iced it with some free throws after that.
11: 8 points. In 9 seconds. You overcame an 8-point deficit in 9 seconds.
13: This is why we continue to say
11: it's the Knicks.
13: If there's a team that could blow a 3-1 series lead now, it's still New York. New York. It's possible. I believe.
11: Someone said the last time the Knicks had a lead in the NBA Finals was back in the 94 during the OJ chase. Like even when the Knicks were in the spotlight, they weren't in the spotlight. You know, like
13: they had the game in picture in picture on NBC.
11: They did,
13: and the chase on the main screen. That documentary on 30 for 30 on ESPN's 30 for 30 is one of my favorites ever. There's no narration.
11: Yeah.
13: They just use all the footage from back then to tell the story.
11: Yep,
13: it's beautifully done. Artistic.
11: It was. You have another epic collapse that we can talk about?
13: I'll go about an underrated one here that nobody remembers.
11: Well, I might. Let's see.
13: So they remember how it ended. They don't remember how it got to that point. I don't like to bring this up because it went against my team.
11: Oh.
13: It happened in 2002 to the Sacramento Kings.
11: Okay.
13: Game four is known as the shot from Robert Horry and the ball being tipped out after a Kobe miss, a Shaq miss, Vlade Divac tips it out, a lucky shot, as he called it afterwards. Maybe he meant he was fortunate to get the ball, Robert Horry, in that situation.
11: His exact quote was, last shot, lucky shot. You don't have to have skills or anything. You just kind of throw it, and if it goes in, it goes in.
13: There's something to that logic.
11: He did not throw it. He literally it was a pass. Vlade, for all intents and purposes, passed it. Robert Horry stepped right into it and stroked it like it was it was not a throw up a lucky shot from half court.
13: Now, what people don't remember about that game is the Kings were up 20.
11: Yes, they were.
13: The Kings were
11: vividly
13: up big. It might have been 24 points. They were smoking them on their way to going up 3-1 in that series, we thought, as they had taken control. They lost game one. They come back and win game two at home. Game three, they also smoking the Lakers.
11: Yep.
13: And they almost, as the kids say, tricked it off.
11: Yes.
13: At the end, they had difficulty just closing that game out. They couldn't inbound the basketball.
11: Mm-hmm.
13: And then it happened again at the end of game four. And this time it did bite them in the ass.
11: And there's now only diehards who remember this sort of thing like me would know this. But so the NBA review rules where you can review whether a shot was made before or after the red light. Back then, there was no replay review. And at the end of the half, I think the Lakers were down by either 17 or 18.
13: Samaki Walker.
11: And Samaki Walker shoots a three and makes it. But replay review, had it been a thing back at that time, would have showed that the ball was in his hands before he released it. Yeah, it was clear as day. There was no
13: nickname was Coattails, given to him by Chris Webber in that series, as there was a lot of trash talk back and forth.
11: Yeah, well, Samaki was signed to be a starter, and basically by then was out of the rotation. He wasn't even playing much. He was in there getting garbage time.
13: Yeah.
11: One that stands out to me was a 1993 NFL wild card. Speaking of epic comebacks, this was even more epic. Now, it didn't happen in one quarter. It all happened in the second half.
13: Oilers?
11: But the Houston Oilers against the Buffalo Bills. And you remember Jim Kelly got hurt in that game.
13: Yes.
11: So Frank Reich was his backup. And Frank Reich rallies them from a 35-3 deficit to a 38-35 win.
13: That's
11: all on the back of a backup quarterback in Frank Reich.
13: And meanwhile, he's out dueling Warren Moon?
11: Yes, one of the all-time greats. That's like, that is something that's like a Do You Believe in Miracles movie. Or I don't know if there's a 30 for 30 just on that game, but there should be.
13: Yeah, there probably should be.
11: That was
13: especially
11: incredible.
13: Because, you know, the Bills don't have a lot of great moments in the playoffs.
11: Well, they have great playoff moments. They just don't have a lot of great Super Bowl moments.
13: It never ended well.
11: Yeah, at least, that's right. Their playoff runs always ended in a pretty disappointing fashion.
13: I would say, in looking at hockey, I remember this one vividly because I'm a casual Sharks fan.
11: Okay.
13: The Sharks blew a 3-0 series lead to the LA Kings, who were a team of destiny, winning their second Stanley Cup. They won in 2012. And the Sharks were known for choking hard.
11: Yes, they were.
13: In the playoffs. But this was their masterpiece, a 3-0 series lead. The Sharks had so many good teams during the Joe Thornton era that were great regular season teams and always came up small in the playoffs. But a 3-0 lead loss to the eventual champs in the LA Kings, brutal.
11: Now, you know the crazy thing about that run? I believe the Kings were down 3-0 in that series. I believe they were down 3-1 against the Ducks. And they won 7 games against the Blackhawks.
13: Magical run.
11: They went, it was one of the most, and it was the exact opposite of their first Stanley Cup run, where they made it in barely as the 8th seed.
13: And went buzzsaw.
11: And kicked everybody's ass and basically swept their way through the playoffs. That might be one of the great playoff runs of any sport that I've ever seen, to be an 8th seed and literally dominate your way all the way to a championship. And then they had to fight their asses off tooth and nail every single solitary series until they got to the Stanley Cup final and blew out the Rangers in 2014.
13: A lot of collapses in sports. And don't worry, Spurs fans, the spotlight will not be taken off you completely.
11: No, no.
13: We will not. This is not to try to make you feel better. We're just one of many teams that have failed epically and the biggest moment ever. But we do want to hear from you guys about this too, your sports memories. Maybe a game that's kind of on the periphery that not many other people remember.
11: Or even a series.
13: But it happened to your team or a series. Like, we don't have to bring up a 3-1 choke job by the Golden State Warriors in 2016. That's too mainstream.
11: Or the LA Clippers, who've done it a couple of times.
13: All right, F you, Kevin.
11: Yeah. Or the New York Yankees, who blew a 3-0 series lead in the ALCS.
13: That's right. Let's talk about that. 877-99 on Fox is the phone number. This is FNA on Fox Sports Radio.
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31: 20 years ago, the average attention span was about 2.5 minutes. Today, it's just 47 seconds. Pretty disconcerting. That's according to new research out of UC Irvine. But really, this isn't our fault, at least not entirely. We can blame technology and the world around us. Attention, it turns out, is not an unlimited resource. You only have so much of it to give. Start paying more attention to what times of the day you seem to be at your mental peak. Try to knock out the more complicated stuff during that time. It's also important to take breaks every so often so you can more easily lock in when you're trying to concentrate. One expert said, even trying to visualize where you want to end your day with everything all wrapped up or with tons left to do, that can act as a real motivator. I'm Dr. Sanjay Gupta, helping you live a better life.
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4: 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I'm Adam Oslin. 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
5: All right, 877-99 on Fox is the telephone number if you want to chime in on our discussion of best or biggest collapses in sports history. We talked about a couple last segment. Obviously, this in the spirit of the San Antonio Spurs blowing that 29-point lead to the New York Knicks earlier this week.
4: Make sure we get that out there. We're not letting them off the hook. We're not distracting from that by talking about all these other huge embarrassing
5: failures. I feel like they are the epicenter, and all the ripples coming out are all the other collapses that we're discussing here. Let's go to Alabama. Chance. Chance, welcome to Fox Sports Radio.
4: They ever have a collapse in Alabama against Auburn? I don't know.
6: Yeah, you remember that kick six game, but that's not what I was calling about.
5: The kick six game, the Cam Newton year when they were up big at halftime and Cam came back and led them all the way back to a win. There's been a couple.
6: Yeah, but I mean, that's Cam Newton, maybe the greatest college quarterback all time. I wouldn't really consider that a collapse because of how great he was. But definitely kick six. I mean, 1 second left. But I'm calling about the Bills, man. I grew up in Western New York. Father's from here, mother's from up there, so I'm a huge Bills fan. So I'm going to go 1991, you know, of course, losing 4 straight. That's an epic collapse. But I think it was 91. Wide right, Norwood misses wide right.
4: It's a 48-yarder. It's not a gimme.
5: Well, today it would be.
6: It's not a gimme, but yeah, today it would be, man, but He's money all regular season, and he misses the most important kick of his life. It just sucked. That was our best chance of winning one. Those Dallas teams, I don't think anyone was touching them. They were just unbelievable. But epic collapse, losing 4 in a row and wide right.
5: Yeah, I mean, the wide right was tough, and I appreciate the call. Like, I guess I couldn't say that it was a collapse in that you were playing against a pretty dominant Giants defense. I mean, that defensive game plan by Bill Belichick is in the Pro Football Hall of Fame.
4: They won 2 Super Bowls.
5: Grounded one of the best offenses in the NFL, an offense that nobody had ever seen up to that point. So credit to Belichick and Parcells for that. Yes, 48 yards was not a chip shot, but it's kind of, nor would have been so good. It's kind of in the same vein as Gary Anderson, who was, you know, unblemished. Now, his wasn't a chip shot either. I think it was 48 yards or so.
4: I think it was short.
5: But it wasn't like 22 yards. It wasn't a chip shot.
4: You're right. But he didn't miss all season long, and he's a Hall of Famer.
5: Yeah, like, I mean, Scott Norwood was one of the better kickers of his generation. Was it a given? No. But and I think also it stings more because of what he said, the way that was the first of their Super Bowl losses. Had you gotten one and gotten your ass kicked in all the other ones, you would have been like, well, at least we snagged that one. That's what makes it even more painful.
4: It reminded me of another kick and a different collapse. And we'll get back to your phone calls here, 877-99 on Fox.
5: We got you, John and Bubba.
4: This involves Bree's team.
7: It's so funny. Okay, anyway.
5: Which one?
4: Now, she probably doesn't remember this because she jumped on later on. But I'm thinking of, there's almost 2 collapses by each team in this game. The Jacksonville Jaguars are up 20-13. On the Saints. I think this is 06, 07, somewhere in there. Jack Del Rio is still the head coach of the Jaguars before he eventually
8: gets You're out!
4: Fired.
5: Before or after he chopped off somebody's foot?
4: They're kicking off. It was in that era. Okay. We got to chop away. It was a metaphor. They kick off with no time remaining to the Saints. And the Saints have multiple laterals. I think Dante Stallworth is involved.
5: There was like 8 laterals. It was an insane amount.
4: Man, it's all the field, basically. And they get into the end zone. And all they have to do is kick the extra point to tie it to go into overtime after the craziest lateral play you'll ever see.
5: And this is the old school extra point where it was basically a given.
4: And John Carney missed the extra point. You remember John Carney, Bree? She's watching it now like, I don't know this Saints team.
9: We were a field goal range.
7: That was
4: extra point range.
7: 2003.
4: 2003?
7: Yeah.
4: Was it?
7: Yeah, man.
4: Is that long ago?
7: Yeah, and Aaron Brooks.

0: Were you actually sick, or you just were like, I don't have any alcohol and I can't I can't think about this any longer?
1: I was going to say that.
2: Literally, that's exactly what happened.
0: Oh my God.
2: Literally, like I literally just downed NyQuil. I couldn't. I literally, and it was still light outside. I turned off my TV.
0: I got a blackout. What do we have in the house?
2: It was like 5:15 probably, like 4:30, 5:15, and I couldn't be alive. I couldn't be alive.
1: You're like Wolverine from Deadpool. Wolverine drinking rubbing alcohol. Is like, has it gotten that bad?
2: Yeah.
1: All right. John in Pennsylvania. John, what's going on, man?
3: Hey, guys. Good morning. How you doing?
1: Hi, John. Doing well.
3: Hey, going back to 1951, I told Bree about this National League pennant race. The Dodgers, Brooklyn Dodgers, had like a 12-game lead over the Cardinals in the whole National League. They blow that lead. They go to a 3-game playoff with the New York Giants, and then goes to game three. They need one more out, and Bobby Thompson hits the home run shot heard around the world off of Ralph Branca.
0: That's an all-timer. As a Giants fan, that's one. Even though I obviously wasn't alive when it happened.
3: Neither was I.
1: But you feel
0: it's
1: like
0: history.
1: You were. Well, yeah. In history of the Giant-Dodger matchup, obviously, one of the great rivalries in sports.
0: Yeah. Unfortunately, that reminded me of something very painful.
1: Oh, here we go. I know this
0: what
1: one.
0: What year was that one?
3: 1951,
1: he said.
0: All right. In 1993, the Giants had a big division lead, and this was before they reconfigured things. So Atlanta was still in the NL West. Dodgers are obviously there, and they blow the lead. They still won 103 games that year, but the last game of the regular season, the Giants are playing the Dodgers, who had nothing to play for at all. And they lost that game, I think, 11-1. They needed to win that game to go into a tiebreaker playoff with Atlanta to see who would win the division. And that was a stacked Giants team. It might have been Barry Bonds' first year with them. And they still had Will Clark and Matt Williams. They were loaded. They won 103 games. And they didn't make the effing playoffs. And they lost in humiliating fashion the last game of the season to the Dodgers. And I remember crying on the couch.
3: Painful.
0: Yeah.
1: So did you down a bottle of NyQuil too? I guess it would have been children's NyQuil for you back then, Adam, is what it was.
0: Robitussin?
1: Yeah, exactly. All right, John, thanks for the call, man. Appreciate it. Let's go to Bubba in Ontario. Now, is this Ontario, Canada, or IE Ontario?
4: IE Ontario.
1: Okay. All right. Let's go. What do we got, Bubba?
4: Hey, gentlemen. So I have, speaking of the World Cup, Gareth Southgate missing the penalty kick in the UEFA Euros in 96, and my Packers losing to Seattle with the onside kick.
1: Yeah, that was brutal. We've talked about that. When we talked about Aaron Rodgers' career and missing rings, that was one that we brought up a few weeks ago.
0: 2014?
1: Yes.
4: Yes, and then I know we're talking about heartbreaks and whatnot, but I want to let's talk about Rocktober. Give the Rockies some credit. They won 21 out of the last 22 games to sweep everybody, go to the World Series, and
0: then get swept, right?
1: And then they got swept, exactly, yes, by the Red Sox, I believe.
0: Yeah, 07?
4: Yes.
1: Oh, that was still a hell of a run, though.
0: It was.
4: That was.
0: They got in through, did they beat San Diego in a tiebreaker for the division?
1: Yeah.
0: On a game-winning hit against Trevor Hoffman.
1: Yep.
0: The Hoff.
1: I think Matt Holliday scored the game-winning run in that game.
0: Ooh, Matt
4: Holliday.
0: Smashing
4: his head on the plate.
1: That's right, because there was like a controversial call at the end of that game. That's right, 100%. That was epic. That was cool.
0: That's a good memory.
1: That was great to see.
0: For some.
1: Yeah. Thanks, Bubba. Appreciate it, man.
0: Thanks, guys. Somebody else here?
1: I think that's all we have on the line, but one that I did want to bring up, and we talked about the Warriors blowing that 3-1 series lead, but one people might forget. You remember 2011? Dirk Nowitzki wins the MVP. The Dallas Mavericks win 60 games. They're the one seed. They may have won 62 games. They're the one seed in the Western Conference. And they got destroyed by the We Believe Warriors. That was Baron Davis, who came out of nowhere as an 8th seed. Steven Jackson. And I think they won that series in 5 games as an 8th seed.
0: Dallas ended up with a game at the end of that season.
1: What did I say? 2011? Yeah, it was 2007. Excuse me.
0: Where, yeah, the We Believe Warriors, where they eventually lost to Utah, but the famous dunk with Baron Davis on Andre Kirilenko. But I think Dallas threw a game at the end of that year to keep the Clippers out of the playoffs because they were choosing to play Golden State in the first round.
1: That is true.
0: Which came back to haunt their ass. I got Rangers 2011 against St. Louis, the Cardinals. This is an all-timer to me because

0: because they weren't one out away. They were a strike away twice in that game six. And Nelson Cruz misplayed that ball in right field off a David Freese hit.
1: Yep.
0: That ended up forcing the game seven. They lose. So they lost to the Giants in the World Series the year before. They get back and they blow it in a situation like that to close things out. That's an all-timer to me.
1: Obviously, the Steve Bartman game in 2003.
0: Yeah, the Cubs probably have a few.
1: Yeah. Yeah, and I know Bartman wears it a lot for that, but I mean, you know, Alex Gonzalez booted an easy routine ground ball at shortstop for an error. So it wasn't just all Steve Bartman, but he ends up wearing the brunt of that.
0: There's a great scene in the Bears season two talking about that play by Alex Gonzalez that we remember as sports fans, but most think of Steve Bartman, but it was about Alex Gonzalez.
1: That was
0: more
1: huge.
0: So than anything. You know what? I don't know if this is a collapse. You tell me. How would you rank what happened to Brazil in 2014 against Germany?
2: Brazil!
0: When they're hosting the World Cup and lost 7-1. We didn't have Neymar. Neymar's not scoring six goals, okay? I know he was out with the ankle injury, but they got blasted at home. I think they were the favorites to win that year, and they got destroyed. And Germany won.
1: I mean, it's hard to call it. I mean, it's definitely shocking. But if they were up 7-1 and lost 8-7, I think you can call that a collapse.
0: Okay.
1: But, you know, you get blitzed early on and you get shell shocked. I wasn't expecting it to happen. You know, I think I might rule that one a little bit differently. Who do we have on the line there, Bree?
3: Anthony in Denver.
1: Anthony, what's going on?
4: Come on, fellas. I just getting out of work and I caught you guys with this collapse kind of thing. And the one that comes to mind for me is. And I think it was 96 when the Broncos are playing Jacksonville, and Michael Dean Perry doesn't come off the field quick enough, so there's a penalty, and Jacksonville keeps the ball, and they kill the clock on us. And I think that would have given Denver maybe a possible three-peat, because they were just loaded, and they go on to win the next two following years and get the back-to-back, but I think that could have put a three-peat together.
0: That was one of the biggest playoff upsets that doesn't get talked about ever. I think odds makers wise, yes, Denver was absolutely stacked. They might have gone 15-1 that year.
1: Were the Jags, was that their expansion year or their second year?
0: It was their second year.
1: Okay, yeah.
0: Just like them and Carolina both got to their champion. Burnell, yeah. Jimmy Smith, Keenan McCardell.
1: It was the running back, Fred
0: Natron
1: Taylor.
0: Natron Means.
1: Or was Fred Taylor? May not have been there yet, actually.
0: I think it was Natron still, okay, coming over from the Chargers. That's an underrated complete collapse. Yes.
1: Good call on that one.
4: Actually, goes home crying, and then they put the two on back to back. So it was I was thinking that was one of collapses, and I was listening to the guy from talking from wherever he's from about the Rockies. That was amazing. My wife was at that San Diego game.
0: Oh, and it was Trevor Hoffman that blew the save, huh?
1: Mm-hmm.
4: Yeah, she was. It went in, I want to say went 14 innings also.
0: Sounds right.
1: Yeah.
0: Epic.
1: Couple of heartbreakers there. But like you said, you recovered and got you a couple of Super Bowls out of it to send John Elway out on the right way. So you got that at least.
0: It worked out.
1: Yeah.
0: He rode off into the sunset, my man.
1: All right. Thanks a lot. Have a good rest of the weekend.
0: Coming up next,
1: the return.
0: This could be a collapse. Breeze 3. No, she's got it handled. Bree is in the building. Bree's 3 next to close things out here on FNA on Fox Sports Radio.
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15: Drake May, MVP candidate, gets to the Super Bowl. Sam Darnold wins the Super Bowl. Matthew Stafford, your MVP. Caleb Williams, one of the best, you know, far comebacks. Going to set the, you know, tie for the record with that. Most comebacks in the season. All these great things. All these great guys. At the end of the day, Patrick Mahomes is still the guy. When I think of just games on the line, need a win,
1: really?
15: Who's going to win this guy? Yeah, Josh Allen is right there, but I have to be fair to the point that he just hasn't been able to get it done, right? And that's what we got. And that's what we quarterbacks and star players in the NBA. Those are the two guys that we judge you on. Pitchers, your team can stink, Skeens, you know, and you still be here. You're the best. You can never win a ring in baseball and still be bad. That's just a different sport. If you are a quarterback, right or wrong, it's on you. Who is everybody tired of right now? Lamar Jackson. Josh Allen. Yeah, your MVPs and you're all that. Got to get over the hump. Matthew Stafford, to his credit, finally got over the hump. Fell short this year and left a bad taste in their mouth because I think they feel that that Seahawk ring was supposed to be theirs. But with that being said, if you wanted to say Matthew Stafford because he's the current reigning MVP, I'm not mad at that. Joe Burrow is going to be interesting this year to see coming back. He's been injured the last couple years, be beat up. The team defensively, they've made some moves. So it'll be interesting to see. I got to wait and see. And you look at Patrick Mahomes, 24 touchdowns, I believe it was 11 interceptions. Not a great year on those numbers. We could have seen the rest of the year. We would have seen what those total numbers be. I just think at this current stage.
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0: Let's talk about Deshaun Watson. Now, I don't know about you, because there's been some reports that he's going to get the opportunity. There's been some others that have come out, conflicting reports about, well, you know, Sanders has closed the gap and Shador's got an opportunity to win the job. I think Deshaun Watson's going to have a good year. I really do. I think he's finally healthy.
17: It's possible. I don't know how likely that is. Does he make it to the regular season as the starter? I don't know. And it's interesting because I think it would have taken there being a guy like Shador Sanders to still and have so much popularity with the fan base that they want to see Shador Sanders play.
11: Two pros, LeVar Arrington, Brady Quinn, and a cup of Joe, Jonas Knox. 6 a.m. Eastern, 3 a.m. Pacific on Fox Sports Radio. 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
0: Before we get out of here, Mark.
9: Not one, not two, but three.
22: Amazing.
9: It's sports. It's entertainment. It's good.
23: We're not worthy.
9: It's Breeze 3.
24: I thought you guys were going to say something.
0: Now, Bree, here comes an emotional collapse.
1: Got to dive right in there, Bree.
24: All right, guys. Okay, so obviously the Knicks and Spurs are in the finals. Every time we go to like see any kind of Knick game coverage, there's a ton of celebrities. So I started thinking, when you think of like some celebrities and teams, like what kind of like go together is like synonymously, okay? So just because, just to stay on theme, the first one I said was Spike Lee. Like, Spike Lee and the Knicks just kind of go together, like peanut butter and jelly. You know
0: what
24: I mean?
0: Pretty good.
24: Right?
1: Yep.
24: It's kind of obvious. In honor of Adam, just because, you know, he's here or whatever, Billy Crystal and the Clippers.
0: Oh.
1: Okay,
24: he's
1: sure.
24: Cute, like, he's like a Clippers fan forever.
0: Well, glad you brought that up.
1: I was going
0: to
1: say a Sacramento King.
0: I sat next to him at dinner once.
1: But I don't know a Sacramento King celebrity fan.
24: So. There's the Beam.
0: Carmichael
1: Tate. Okay, there you go.
24: The beam is the celebrity, right? The light?
1: Sure. We'll go with that.
24: Yeah, sure. Why not? And then my
0: third... It ain't Kevin Johnson.
24: The third one... I had a two or three. I'm going to go Jon Bon Jovi and the Patriots, because he's always hanging out with Robert Kraft. Have you guys seen him? No?
0: They go to massage parlors.
1: I thought he was really tight with Bill Belichick. I thought they were boys.
24: Okay, but. And yeah. Well, both of them. And sure. So, well, yeah, but he hangs out with Robert Kraft when he's in the little stands.
0: I feel like it's the only reason that you did this theme for Breeze 3, just so you can work in Bon Jovi.
24: No, that was like the last thing I wrote. I had like four other ones.
0: Whatever. So, have a nice day.
24: You're so creative.
1: Mark,
24: okay, so funny.
1: Mark,
24: okay, anyways.
25: So the ones I thought of was Blake Shelton, Arizona Cardinals.
0: Whoa.
1: Oh.
25: Bradley Cooper, the Eagles.
24: Oh, that's so good.
1: Bradley Cooper, the Eagles is good.
25: And the older actress, Diane Cannon and the Lakers.
1: Okay.
24: Oh,
1: yeah.
24: Oh, yeah.
1: From back in the day. Absolutely. Definitely. All right, Adam. What do you have?
0: I got Rob Lowe in the NFL. You mentioned that earlier.
1: You're probably saying Rob Lowe, that he's out of Dodger games all the time.
0: You know, he was once on camera for something that nobody cares about nowadays, and I can't believe it. Ric Flair. With the Carolina Panthers, baby.
24: Oh, God.
0: You guys don't remember that? He was totally in our corner for a week.
1: I mean, he is a North Carolina guy. Yeah. For a week. Yeah. Until he was paid by somebody else to give them a motivational speech.
0: Exactly. Woo!
1: Yeah, right.
0: And that check cleared.
1: Yeah.
0: And then Drake for the winning team. Whoever the winning team is, you know Drake's the celebrity attached to it.
1: I had my man Ice Cube with the Raiders, obviously. Synonymous with the Raiders. An interesting one. Ashley Judd.
24: Kentucky.
1: Anytime Kentucky is playing basketball, specifically in the tournament,
0: right.
1: Ashley Judd is out there.
0: I like that one.
1: Went there and a big-time supporter. And not just showing up for the cameras or whatever. She's legitimately a supporter. And then I'm going to keep with the college theme and go with Mr. All right.
24: Matthew McConaughey, Texas.
1: University of Texas. He's on the sideline for, if not all their games, a heavy amount of them.
0: He has a real title, the Minister of Culture there.
1: That's right.
0: Which is pretty amazing.
1: It is, yeah. Now, what that actually means, my guess is he gives motivational speeches to the team throughout the week or something. I don't know. But it's pretty cool. He's connected to the program. He's not just a guy that's a Johnny-come-lately that shows up in the front row to be seen. He's legitimately part of the heartbeat of that program.
0: And I feel like he got even more pub after True Detective Season 1, which is one of the greatest seasons of television ever.
1: I would say so, yeah.
24: So just a quick honorable mention, just because Kevin's a fake, well, not a fake Angels fan, but Mike Trout and the Eagles.
1: Me?
24: I'm not fake, wow. Not fake. But you just started, you're not supporting the team, Kev. I don't know what to say.
0: Yeah, why wouldn't you support the team, Kevin? What's wrong with you, fake-ass
24: fan? Mike Trout and the Eagles.
0: You better have a good reason.
1: Have you seen the product, the trash that they put on
16: you're
1: out
16: garbage.
1: There?
24: Yes.
1: That's ridiculous for the last few years. And I don't want to disparage a player. It's not their fault. But they're being put in a terrible situation by a terrible owner. Ridiculous, Bree.
24: Go to a game, Kev.
1: Thank you, Bree. Thank you, Mark. And thank you guys for listening. Project NIL next on Fox Sports Radio. We are Fox
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28: I like the way it is now. I like that the audience can be involved in it. And, you know, it's kind of a hybrid there. I think we're going to get to ABS all the time. At some point, you don't just stop. It always seems like we go further and further. And I think it is entertaining for the audience as well. You know, let's just get away from embarrassing the umpire, because the umpires feel embarrassed sometimes. When you have a guy go, I'm going to tap my helmet three times with three different pitches, that umpire is not happy, because especially when he's wrong three times. I like ABS. I think it's people got caught up in robot umpires, robo umpires. That was wrong. That was inaccurate. That phrase, I think, hurt the perception of what it was going to be. It's just like tennis, except for the French Open. Tennis does this. It's just accepted. And, you know, as we talked to John McEnroe yesterday, I mean, he can't yell at the umpire. They got to yell at somebody who's running a computer there. But I do think that we're headed towards that. The number of times that you see balls and strikes called incorrectly, I think it just calls in decades and decades and decades of games where you go, how many calls did they get wrong? Or how many calls did they get right? You know, for the most part, if you're 96, 97% of the time correct, I'll take that. But I think with ABS, it's going to be 100%.
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29: He was absolutely going full Damian Lillard, and if that shot goes in, oh my God, the legend increases by a million.
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12: The United States dominated Paraguay 4-1 in L.A. Friday night to open their World Cup schedule. 3-0 was the halftime lead. The Americans' first goal came in the 7th minute. Next up for the Americans, a game next Friday in Seattle, a day game against Australia. Canada opened in Toronto and tied Bosnia-Herzegovina 1-1 with a goal in the 78th minute. Domination at Milwaukee for pitcher Jacob Mizorowski, a complete game one-hitter with 15 strikeouts. The Brewers shut out Philadelphia 6-0. In his last 8 starts, Mizorowski is 7-0 with an ERA of 0.17. Houston won 10-8 at Kansas City. Yordan Alvarez in the first inning had 2 homers, 6 RBIs. A's and Cubs each won late night games. Minnesota with 2 solo homers in the 8th edged St. Louis 9-8. The White Sox beat the Dodgers 8-2. Wins for Toronto and the Mets. I'm Steve DeSager.
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7: Here's Anthony Gargano and William Penn Charter School Director of Athletics, Daniel DeBernardinas.
19: Oh, good morning. Good morning. Good morning. Happy Fox Sports Saturday. World Cup and Finals edition. Yeah. This is Project NIL. My man's back from overseas. Our man, Danny DeBernardinas, the athletic director from Penn Charter High School, one of the oldest schools in the country. I'm Anthony Gargano for the fellas, and together this is Project NIL. We look at everything from college and high school and youth, the path to get there. It is name, image, likeness, and all the madness. College football, we got lots to cover, as we always do. It's amazing this offseason. But college football used to be decided by coaches and commissioners, and now it's being decided by games and judges. Gamers and judges. When do we tell you the gamer story? It's amazing. It's a very Project NIL type show because it isn't just news. It's showing how dramatically the business model, the power structure of college football have changed in a very short period of time. Good morning, Danny D.
20: What's going on, cuz? How we doing, brother?
19: What do you say, buddy boy? How was Italy?
20: Oh, it was amazing, man. It was such a great trip. Happy to be back. But, yeah, I mean, I could stay there for a long time. It's a beautiful place. And, yeah, it was a great time with family. You know, we're on the move a lot. But, yeah, overall, it was just a great time. Great experience, great food, great people. Yeah, it was a great time, brother.
19: Yeah, it's a great place. You and I both share that heritage, and we love it. You know, it's funny because I said to you yesterday, in a perfect world, I would leave after the Super Bowl and return for training camp.
20: That's a fabulous life, man. I mean, I think that's gold right on. There, man.
19: It might have to be after March Madness.
20: Yeah, for me, I would have to be. I'd have to have March Madness.
19: Yeah, March Madness. I gotta have March Madness. A couple weeks of baseball and then March Madness, and then I'm good.
20: Yeah, then you got 5 months.
19: Maybe the Masters, right after the Masters.
20: All right. Yeah, 4 months. It works.
19: Right? Yeah. Doesn't that sound good?
20: I mean, I'm in. Let's do
19: it. Yeah. Yeah. I could watch the finals over there. It's been pretty good finals, too, hasn't it?
20: Yeah, man. I mean, the Knicks are relentless. I think the Spurs have a little bit overall more talent, but the Knicks have, you know, won with grit, resilience. You know, they're just playing so hard. Spurs are a very young group. I think they're not immaturity, but their age, you know, and inexperience, I guess I would say.
19: And what about the coaching? Come on, my man.
20: Yeah, I mean, you got to be like, hey, guys.
19: Come on, Mitch.
20: We're taking 15 seconds off the shot clock every possession. Like, I mean, if you do that, the game ends. It's really simple. Like, when you're up that much in the NBA, if you're not rushing, you can't lose. I mean, I think it was almost mathematically impossible. But
19: it reminded you so much of the Patriots and Falcons.
20: It did. That's a great analogy.
19: Running plays off of, you know, early in the play clock. And listen, I'm not saying you abandon the three. But my message in halftime, when you know how these waves go, like, you're a coach in the NBA. Like, you get it. Like, you had a great shooting half. All right? So, you also know live by the three, die by the three. I mean, we say it every time, right? So, you built an enormous lead in the first half. So, at halftime, aren't you trying to work? I'm not saying you're going to bleed clock like this is the 1980 whatever national championship game and you're running the weave. But, you know, you're going to work a little clock. At least try to get the ball down low. You get an open three, take an open three. But don't be jacking up bad threes early in the shot clock. Anything but that. And why is Wemby not down low? And you can't burn Wemby. Like, you got a 25-point lead. It's inexcusable that Wemby was burned out at the end. You played him every minute of the second half.
20: Yeah, I think he definitely will learn from this. I think that, you know, he didn't have the best, you know, coaching game. And I think the message, you know, it's easy to say in hindsight.
19: The worst
20: the message,
19: in the history of the sport.
20: Yeah. But the message is take care of the ball. Let's get good shots. And then we're not in a rush. You know, we're up 29 points at halftime. Like, let's just take care of the ball. Let's keep doing what we're doing. Let's lock in with the intensity. But, yeah, I mean, definitely some missteps. I was surprised to see them beat. They're a 5.5-point favorite today. I was a little surprised at that. Rebounding from that, we'll see, man. I mean, they're home. Let's see if they can rebound from that. If they can, you know, we got a series, man. But TBD, and I don't know. I'm not sure
19: now,
20: we can come
19: back.
20: In
19: this game, on the road, series closeout, the Knicks have been 3-for-3. And they have come out and shoot the lights out.
20: Yeah.
19: Right? Like, they have shot. Remember, you know, in Atlanta, they won by 50. Remember, they were up. It was a ridiculous score. They crushed the Sixers on Mother's Day. They buried the Cavaliers. And they came out hot and shot the ball. So, you know, it'll be interesting to see if, you know, when they come out again, what they look like, because if this is now San Antonio gets after it defensively, so, you know, it'll be, I mean, I'm with you. I mean, listen, obviously it's 3-1, right? It's the Knicks. So, of course, they're probably going to win. But the Spurs have outplayed them all four games.
20: Yeah,
19: I agree.
20: So
19: four games.
20: I think they're the more talented team here. And I'd be interesting to see how it plays out. I mean, I'd like it to go 6 or 7, so I'm pulling for the Spurs tonight, and we'll see how it goes, man. But yeah, man, I don't know how you come mentally for a young group. I'd be really interested to see how they come out.
19: Yeah. Yeah. Well, speaking of young group, let's get to the show. We got lots to do. Our hour goes fast on Project NIL, and it's an interesting. It's a very interesting week we got because, oh my God, on one side, right, you got this quarterback, right, that's in major trouble, that was ruled ineligible by the NCAA and suddenly put back on the field by the courts.
20: Yeah.
19: And on the other side, you got the University of Delaware making money because kids are playing a video game. This is wild, buddy.
20: Yeah, and I was worried about, you know, this time of year when, you know, sports are winding down. Are we always going to have, you know, the evolution of NIL to speak about? And they give us stuff every week. It's, you know, we're in this new age, but they keep bringing us different stories to dive into. And very interesting. Both are very, very interesting. And I think there are going to be precedents moving forward, and I think it's really going to evolve. But starting with Sorsby, I mean, the NCAA, I mean, it's wild, the court system. NCAA just gets overturned nonstop. Like, they make rulings, and then they're just overturned constantly. So I don't know how you fix that, right? Like, if they can't hold a ruling, what's the point of them even making rules at this point? Like, every single time they make a ruling, whether I agree with it or not, it just gets challenged in court, and then they get an injunction against them.
19: Yeah, and so we know the whole, by this point, I think people should understand the Brendan Sorsby story, that he has a gambling problem. He was caught betting on his own team. He was caught betting multiple bets, like props and you name it. I mean, as far back as when he was in Indiana. And, you know, I feel for the guy. For, you know, listen, it's everywhere. The leagues have sold out. They've opened Pandora's box. And what happens is guys are going to get addicted. Kids are going to get addicted. And the kids at risk for gambling addiction are sports kids. Why do I say that? It's because they're competitive. And if you're a sports kid and you're competitive, you're exposed to betting on sports, it's easy to get hooked.
20: For sure.
19: It just is. The dopamine hits. It's a drug problem, man. It's how your brain reacts to it. Anyway, he gets caught up in it, Dan, and you know this. By the way, let me circle back, because you see this all the time with kids and these apps that are like starter apps. Like, I mean, I saw my Mosmo have one. I was like, dude, no.
20: It's part of the culture now, and it's on every commercial, right? It's tied into every league, right? They're sponsoring every league. It's everywhere. So we jam it down these, you know, the throats of the youth, and then we're upset that they're doing it, right? And I understand, right, like, when you're competing, you shouldn't be doing it, especially on your own team. Like, I am in full support of that. But right. The flip side is, like, it's an addiction, and, like, you know, like, everything is prefaced with 1-800-GAMBLER, right? Like, and we are pushing it at every turn, and all of our sports teams are involved in it, right? They're sponsors. So it's a really interesting, you know, give and take that we can't, it's like we're upset that they're doing it, but, like, we're part of the problem as a society. And Their professional leagues, again, are sponsored by them, man. Like, It's everywhere. Every game has a million props. You know, it's on every commercial. You know, it's a huge part of our society right now. And then we're like, hey, you're banned for life. So it's an interesting, you know, back and forth, and I feel for him. I mean, I can dive into some of the stats, and he had over 9,000 wagers in his, over his time. He bet about $90,000 over 4 years. So, I mean, the kid was just firing him in, you know. I mean, he obviously has a problem. And NCAA came in and said, you're banned for life, right? It wasn't like you have a one-year ban or, you know.
19: Right, you know, six games.
20: Yeah, they didn't hand out a short suspension. They came in and said, you're permanently ineligible. But, you know, the courts came in, they heard it, and I guess in this new world, right, they said they overruled it. And
19: well,
20: they put an injunction.
19: Let's go back real quick. So the money behind Texas Tech, we know, is the oil tycoon, and he gets the best attorney for Sorsby, a guy that has beaten the NCAA on various occasions, the best sports attorney out there. And they get it moved to a Texas Lubbock judge.
20: Yep.
19: And, you know, I mean, it's not unlike what happened on a much smaller level with Trinidad Chambliss, who was trying to get an extra year of eligibility and gets the court heard, gets the case heard at a Mississippi court, right? Like, you know. So we understand that. But I have to say this. the lifetime ban was way too much for a kid that, you know, I mean, and I get it, he was going to go to supplemental draft and the whole thing, but the kid was going to earn $6 million. And you know, the kid goes bad because it's everywhere. The NCAA has loosened its gambling. You know, now you're not allowed to bet on the sport, but you can bet on other sports.
20: Yeah, it's wild.
19: So, because they know that it's out there. They know that the Pandora's box has been opened. I mean, that's the real problem. I mean, the real problem is that you've created a nation of young people that are all in action.
20: And the lawyer, just for the listeners,
19: and we talk about
20: not,
19: it all the time, you know.
20: Yeah, for sure. No, I'm in 100%.
19: We're guilty
20: agreement.
19: Of it. Like, we're, you know, we're.
20: We played
19: we're
20: a role.
19: All, yeah, yeah.
20: But just for listeners who might not know, like, the lawyer was very, you know, intelligent. Obviously, he's one of the best, I guess, in the country. And he argued that this was, a mental health issue, right? That he had this addiction and that the NCAA failed, you know, in this new landscape, they failed to properly consider it as mental health, right? Like, this is a mental health concern because that is part of, you know, that's something that they list as, you know, issues that can, you know, overturn things like this. And he argued that the punishment was, you know, disproportionate, that it wasn't, you know, a lifetime, you know, permanently right. ineligible was just over the top. And they talked about, you know, he never bet on games he played in, right? And that he had a mental health issue at the end of the day, because as society, we did this. And if we're going to, you know, have this such a harsh penalty, we have to have protocols in place to help them combat this, and the NCAA didn't have that for him.
19: Yeah.
20: Education on gambling when kids get to colleges. And I think because of this, it's going to be different for kids when they get there. And it's good that they can have these courses and they can have this education for when they get there to be preventative of this, right? Like, if we're going to want to carry a heavy hand, we have to make sure that we're giving them the right tools to navigate this new world. And that was a big point in the court case that, you know, he was able to hold on to and win for, you know, hold on to win and be able to get him eligible.
19: Yeah, and by the way, it doesn't hurt to do it in the Texas court, right?
20: Very, so, very smart on sport there as
19: you
20: well.
19: You know, I mean, that's all part of the whole thing, but it's a fascinating thing. I was talking to somebody yesterday, or actually it was the day before, or whatever, about Sorsby. I was talking to Mike Garofalo about this, and it was yesterday, and we were talking about Sorsby, and Mike Garofalo works for the NFL Network, and we were talking about the idea of what a supplemental, where would he go? And teams would have been, they wouldn't have given up a first-round pick, but they would have been lining up in the second round to use a second-round pick to draft him. Like, that would have been wild. Right? Like, because he can play.
20: Oh, yeah. He's a projected first rounder next year. And I do have a question for this supplemental, and I might just be, you know, ignorant to it. When you put in line, like, who would have won? How does it determine if five teams threw a second rounder in there, how does that work? Who gets
19: it? It goes just like a regular draft, the lowest team with the lowest record.
20: So from the previous year, it's based off that.
19: Yeah, and you lose the pick, like the round. You would lose that pick for the following year's draft.
20: Understood.
19: So, you know, like say the Cardinals used, that's why they wouldn't have used the first round pick, because you're not going to use that.
20: Yeah, but they were willing to throw a second round.
19: You know, second round, which is big, because you're talking about teams that are giving up picks in the
20: early 30s.
19: In the low 30s.
20: Yeah.
19: Right?
20: Yeah, it would have been interesting to see it play out that way. But at the end of the day, I'm personally happy he's getting another chance. Hopefully he can learn from it. Hopefully we can change some
19: protocols.
20: Yeah,
19: I want him to get help. I want the kid to get listen, the kid's a great player.
20: Yeah.
19: He lost in this thing. The kid's a great player. And obviously Texas Tech knows it. Now, last night I saw something on ESPN about the Attorney General of the state of Texas was pleading to the Big 12 to suspend him. This was the Texas Attorney General.
20: Is he a Longhorns fan?
19: I mean, you're right. You know, I mean, exactly. Down there, I mean, you know, it's great football country. And he was pleading for Texas, for the Big 12 to suspend him. I mean, look, you know, you want to suspend him 4 games, go ahead, right? But, you know, you can't do it for the year. You want to do it for 4 games just to do something. The 2 games isn't enough, I get it. But, you know, again, I feel strongly in that we have sold our souls for money, for the revenue of gambling.
20: Yeah.
19: I mean, you and I grew up in the neighborhoods where, you know, it was very pervasive, right? You know, like there were street corners and back alleys.
20: Yep.
19: Corner bars, right, that had bookmakers and all this stuff. But it's different. Like, it's a completely different thing. Because, A, you know, I mean, yeah, you can get in trouble and not good and bad stuff. But it was more of a watchdog, and it was almost better if society looked down on it, right? Now society views it as trading.
20: Yeah, they embraced it.
19: And there's no stigma. And when I say look down, I mean a stigma. Like, maybe it's better that society looks at it as a stigma because of what it can do and ruin lives and everything else. Right? Like, you know, and it is. Like, when you get a dopamine hit from your brain when you're gambling, that's why people say you're high on action. That's what it does to your brain. So that is just like a drug. And, you know, I mean, that's the problem with this whole case. And us now going, hey, just have your phone. Like, it's that easy. Phone, yeah. and you know, Apple Pay. I mean, that's all you need.
20: Yeah, for sure. Or someone's login, right? Like, it's wild. Like, you don't have to technically do it. It's yeah. And again, it's a new part of our world that it seems like society has embraced, and then we're not educating our kids enough on it, and then we're upset at them when they're doing it. So,
19: right.
20: Hopefully, this is a way that we can, you know, educate and become better as a society and put our kids in a better situation. Because at the end of the day, that's what it's about, you know?
19: Yep. All right. Coming up, this is a great story. This story of ingenuity. And it's a story of how video gamers changed the landscape of college football in Delaware. We'll talk about that coming up next. This is Project NIL, Danny DDAD. I'm Ant right here, Fox Sports Radio.
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27: Landon Donovan very publicly criticized American soccer. He said it's a money grab. It's not about really developing younger players. And listen, this is the home of the greatest capitalism in the earth, and that's often true. That's one of the complaints I've had with AAU basketball. It's all about everybody getting paid, tracksuit Tony getting paid, not developing our basketball players. That's why many of the great stars now are international and not American. They're not domestic, because our feeder system is broken. But even if soccer got everything right, our academies were great, the MLS was popular, instead of being on Apple TV where you lose all your casual viewers, got to pay to watch MLS. I don't like that. But even if they got it all right, they're one of five popular domestic leagues, and we have a massive college sports system that, you know, other countries don't have. We have always watched the World Cup, and we've always loved it, men's and women's, and we've always embraced it. The numbers have always been strong, just like the Olympics. We don't love curling or downhill skiing necessarily, but we watch it. You wrap a flag around hockey and Four Nations or the Olympics or soccer or the Olympics, and we'll start watching stuff we don't normally watch. I mean, last night, 88,000 people showed up in Alabama to watch Messi. That's who we are. But every time we talk about a World Cup on American soil, here's what I hear. This is an opportunity to grow the game. And I don't.
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0: Welcome back. This is Project NIL. Danny D, the AD, Danny DeBernardinas, athletic director for Penn Charter High School in Philadelphia. I'm Anthony Gargano. From the fellas and resident sports dad, and listen, before we get to the Delaware story, we have to put this note down. We have to do this show. And in fact, we just played a tidbit from Colin Cowherd, and Colin said something I thought was really profound about our, when it comes to soccer, and it relates to all the other sports. But he was talking about how every time the World Cup comes around, especially since it's on American soil, it's, hey, this provides an opportunity to grow the game. And let's face it, we have World Cup in our town in Philadelphia, and that's been a big talking point about growing the game of soccer. And the truth of the matter is, and this goes into our purview, this falls into our jurisdiction, that the way soccer is run in this country, just like AAU basketball and 7-on-7 football and travel baseball, it's run to make a buck. It's run to make money, not to develop talent.
1: You're 100% right. And even in the Philadelphia area, soccer is big and we're okay at it. But the reason why we're just okay with the number of kids that we have participating is because our development system is broken. It's all pay to play, right? It's so hard to get strong development early on that isn't costing an arm and a leg. It is such a business that I think that's the gap. I was actually talking about this yesterday. Soccer is huge in Philadelphia. There's so many kids who participate in it. But as an athletic director, I know how many kids go Division I in this area for soccer, and it's very low, right? And that's, there's a lot of different reasons, factors that play into it, right? Scholarship and how many roster spots and how many, what the scholarships are like at these universities now, and, you know, foreign players coming over and different. So there's other factors. But the main point is the development system in our country for soccer is broken. We have these phenomenal athletes, but early on, it's so expensive. We do not have the development system in place for soccer to grow to the level to be a national power, I mean a global power, because of the system we currently have.
0: Well, and truthfully, it's like that for every sport.
1: Yes.
0: I mean, it's insane. It's like that in, you know, AAU basketball. People charging, dude, it amazes me how these freaking AAU programs charge parents to watch their kids. Ridiculous amount of money.
1: Oh, yeah.
0: $50 for the weekend. $50. Right now, a pizza and chicken fingers cost $50 in this country. A freaking pizza and chicken fingers will cost you $50. And now you got to pay $50 to watch your own kid play after driving and paying for the league, the fees? Get out. That's nonsense.
1: It is. It's complete nonsense. And, yeah, it's broken, man. It's just completely broken. I don't know how, you know, we've talked about putting more money into local, you know, city and, you know, local townships, investing in, you know, youth and recreation programs to try to really do it. But it's a broken system right now. And it's a shame because we could, you know, we, with the amount of people we have and, you know, the athleticism and, you know, the technology and everything we have today, we could be elite at soccer, but just getting there, we can't get out of our own way with it right now. And that's a big issue.
0: Yeah, and the only reason why we're good in the other sports, we're dominant, is because of the sheer size of our country and, you know, the other sports we invented.
1: Yeah.
0: You know, let's not get it twisted. I mean, that's what happened.
1: No, I hear you. I agree.
0: And, you know.

0: because it really is. It's, it, you know, that's the problem. That's the problem with the whole thing. Anyway, we'll get to it. But first, I do take umbrage at Colin said, you know, we do this stuff so Tracksuit Tony could get paid. Now you have to get a tracksuit,
1: man. Come on.
0: I mean, what's wrong with that? Come on, Colin. That's a violation on you, my man. Let's go to our the story in Delaware, which is a fascinating one. And why don't you lay it out, because it involves the college football video game.
1: Yeah, so there's EA Sports College Football, you know, College Football 26. And the way their model is now, they've changed it, right? Because now they have to pay for name, image, and likeness. It wasn't always that. So now teams get paid, right, for this game, right? And it goes to these universities. And the way they figured out part of the system they pay people was, like, through different modes, how many times people are playing with your team, which I think is a very fair model, right? Like,
0: yeah,
1: it's if you're getting used, people are using you, we'll give you a percentage of how many times you're used. And in this dynasty mode, how many people are playing with your team? Delaware embraced it. They really pushed. They did a really strategic push to their student body and people around it. Like, hey, we're a small school, but, like, let's push everyone to play with our team. One, because we're getting visible, right? It's getting us out there. People are talking about Delaware football, right? We're a small market team. You know, we just made the jump from FBS. You know, we're trying to grow our program. So they were very strategic. And
0: by the way, really Joe Flacco went to Delaware, just so people knew.
1: Yeah, is he the most famous guy? Probably for football.
0: Brian,
1: right?
0: Westbrook. Oh, he went to Villanova. Yeah, the Flacco. There's another Delaware guy. I'll remember it.
1: There was a quarterback who started at Penn State or started at Delaware one versus vice versa. I forget his name, but
0: yeah,
1: it will come to me. But so smaller school, FBS, but they just made the switch, you know, to FBS. I mean, FCS to FBS. And they're in Conference USA now. And they really were, you know, let's figure this out, right? Like, let's figure out how to make this, make us one more, you know, in the national spotlight. So because of this, they've generated, and this is, you know, we're not 100%, but the rumors are that they've generated $12 million from everybody using them in this mode, in this dynasty mode. And part of the reason people are doing it, one, is because, you know, they're, you know, they might be a huge Delaware fan, but other people are getting behind it. It's a small market team, and it's kind of a viral thing to try to, you know, use this team, you know, win with the team. So it doesn't matter if you win or lose with the team. It's just how many people are using this franchise mode and using this team and the dynasty mode. And it, Delaware created this dynasty challenge to really capitalize on the game's popularity.
0: It's brilliant.
1: It's brilliant.
0: Absolutely brilliant. It really is. It's unbelievable what they did. I mean, to think about it, think about that. It's really absolutely brilliant.
1: It's brilliant. And they've gone, you know, people have embraced this, like, let's rebuild, like, let's this is a challenge, right? The Delaware was like, make us great, you know, like, let's figure out how to build this up. So they've done that. And on the other side, it's, you know, it's free branding exposure for the school, right? That they you know, it's out there, right? People are talking about the Blue Hens, right? So it's really cool. And imagine what they would spend on, you know, advertising, or, you know, they're getting it for free right now. And then on the back end, they're getting paid, which is going to help their team grow. And if they're getting millions of dollars from this, they can reinvest it into their program. And I know one of their top receivers.
0: I freaking love the story. It's a great story, man.
1: It's so cool. And, you know, I think Delaware might, you know, might get more apps because of this, right? They might sell more gear because of this, right? So besides the game paying them, there's a whole nother avenue that they're really tapping into. You know, they could get more donor engagement, right? The value could be much bigger than just what they're getting from the licensing deal from the game. And they're going to become more competitive. And I'm really excited to see how they do this year after this story, right? Like, I know some players that they've gotten retained because of it. I know one personally.

0: kid Brandon Raymond, who was at West Virginia, who's now one of their top receivers. I had him at St. Joe's Prep, and he says he can see, you know, I tapped in with him yesterday when we were talking about this story, and he said he can see, you know, the effects of this, and there's been a buzz. And they've been able to spend a little bit more money in NIL this year. Obviously, coming up, making that jump, it's always difficult, but I'm really going to follow them closely. And now they got me hooked, right? I would have watched probably because of Brandon, but now because of the story, right? I'm locked in, and yeah, let's go Blue Hens, baby.
1: Yeah, I love this story, man. It's a great story. It really is. It's an awesome story. It really is ingenious. Whoever thought of it, whatever, you know, marketing kid thought about it, brilliant idea. Brilliant idea. And you're right. Like, you know, that's something where now everybody's going to be rooting Blue Hens. And yeah, we man. Should. Like, you know, it's a smart thing to do.
0: Yeah. It's really cool. So we're excited to see it play out, and I'm excited to see what's next and what, you know, how teams embrace this, especially smaller teams, how they continue to get creative to try to combat not having the pot of money that every other team has, right, that these bigger teams have. How are they going to continue to be creative and find ways to generate money, generate buzz, and land bigger recruits, right? This is going to help them a lot in a lot of different ways.
1: Yeah, it's really cool. When is that college football 27? When is that coming out? It's got to be coming out soon.
0: Yeah, I would imagine it would be in August, but let me just double check and we can talk about it on the other side.
1: Yeah, look for it. We're gonna take a quick TO. We'll come right back. This is Project NIL, Danny DDAD, I'm Ant right here, Fox Sports Radio.
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13: Jason Smith and Mike Harmon are dropping knowledge like this.
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15: 5.7 left. No timeouts remaining. Ananobi is handed the ball. Finds Brunson at midcourt. Launches a straight on three. Missed it short. Tip by Ananobi. He put it in. Ananobi put it in. The Knicks take the lead with 1.2 to go.
16: I mean, in my life, this is a top five all-time sporting moment for me. In my life with all my teams, right? 86 Mets, game six of 86, right? Talking about moments in games. Game six of 86, the Jets beating the Patriots in the playoffs, 28-21, beating Brady 15 years ago.
17: Sure.
16: It's a long time ago now.
17: Well, yeah.
16: Alonso's home run against the Brewers 2 years ago in the playoffs. The Monday Night Miracle, the Jets beating the Dolphins after being down, you know, 29-7 going to the fourth quarter. And this game tonight. Like, this is a top five all-time sports moment for me.
17: Syracuse doesn't bump any of those?
16: I still can't. Oh, yeah, Hakeem Warwick's block. Yeah, okay. I forgot about Hakeem Warwick's block.
17: I got to make
16: sure. The block in the championship game. Yeah. No, you're right. That's up there. That's up there. That could probably replace the Jets-Patriots, because that was more of just the game they won rather than a moment. Yeah. Like, you know, Warwick's block of Michael Lee's three That moment for me was incredible.
17: But since, yeah. I mean, okay. We're talking New York sports, and I mean, Spider-Man's from New York. I mean, he's got the Sinister Six.
16: Spider-Man.
17: You can have six moments. You get an extra.
16: Spider-Man. This was, without a doubt, again, the greatest moment and greatest basket in Knicks history. The follow by OG Anunoby.
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3: 49ers making some news thanks to tight end George Kittle. He went down Endorsement Road. Kittle strongly defending the embattled 49ers head coach Kyle Shanahan, calling anyone who puts him on the hot seat not the smartest. No one can be shocked that George Kittle has come out guns a-blazing defending his head coach. And the reason, he's in the inner circle. That's not analysis. That is blind loyalty. Like Judge Judy would bang the gavel. Judge Judy would say, sir, your objectivity is compromised. And Kittle sounds to me like the teacher's pet yelling at the class for criticizing the teacher. It's like, this is the greatest teacher of all time. Why would you question the teacher? Yeah. And you can be brilliant and still underachieve.
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6: 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Now, we haven't had any moves in the offseason yet, which is interesting. I still feel like the Celtics are going to do something. I don't know what happens with Giannis. 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
18: Give and take. How much are you willing to give? Thus, how much will you take? Are you willing to compete? Or are you simply not going to get into the game? Do you think city and state dollars to go towards sports franchises and facilities? Or are you staunchly against it? It's an age-old argument, and there are tremendous loyalties when it comes to athletics, when it comes to sports, in particular, on the professional level.
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0: 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You'll find today's full show posted right after we get off the air. So,
1: July 9th, the game launches.
0: Yeah, Bree was right on there. Yes. College football 27.
1: Yeah, July 9th. And know what's pretty cool about it, and I was just thinking about it in the break, is like Alabama and Delaware have the same opportunity with this, right? Usually you don't hear that, right? Or, you know, Michigan and, you know, Oregon and Delaware, they have the same opportunity when this game comes out to generate some type of money. They're on the same playing field, and I think that's a pretty cool aspect that the games have found a way to support these teams or pay these teams through the game, right? And that's a pretty cool thing to think about.
0: It is. Guess what? It's smart, like, just to integrate, because now across college campuses, there's going to be a push, thanks to Delaware, to play with your school.
1: Yeah.
0: Because now you have what the genius of this is that you now have a vested interest in your school to play the game. You have skin in the game. I was talking to this last night. So last night, Mizorowski, I was watching baseball before.
1: He's throwing 104 to start in.
0: Yeah, I mean, he had 15 strikeouts, complete game. One of the most dominating performances you're ever going to see. So I'm watching this, and I have a young baseball player, and I go, Massimo, come down here. You got to watch Mizorowski. And he goes, yeah, I checked it on my phone. I go, well, what are you doing? How come you don't want, why don't you watch it? He goes, well, we're playing the show. So I'm like, I guess I don't know what's up, right? Like, would you rather play a video game about baseball or watch an actual baseball game with real people?
1: Yeah, well, we talked about this before. The video game side of it is, to us, is more the social. They're socializing on that. They're not outside playing like that, right? So it's like that's their hangout. If they're playing the show, like, he's probably talking to his buddies on there through the headsets. But, yeah, it's different. I mean, I would love to – I watched all the games, right? Like, I would be locked in, especially seeing a guy like that, a young kid throwing 104 miles an hour. I mean, dude.
0: He's Jesus. Awesome.
1: And then he has the off-speed stuff to boot. I mean, his changeup's
0: like 94.
1: Yeah, the
0: fact that he can back you up is sick. Because, listen, you know, it's like anything else, right? So – You can time a fastball that moves straight. Like, you know, listen, it's challenging, but you can time it. Once you start to get into that stratosphere where you're averaging 100, 101, it's hard. Especially makes it impossible when you can back you up with off-speed stuff. Because now your change is killing you, because you can't just sit there. You got to load for the fastball, and it's impossible to hit anything else because you got to load so early.
1: Yeah, and against Schwarber in the first inning, the second hitter of the game, he hit 105.
0: As
1: the game went on, he was still hitting 101 in the sixth, but like to start 105, like, You have to load, so you have to be ready for it. And then, if you have other stuff, which he does,
0: right?
1: Yeah, he's nearly impossible to hit, man. He's a specimen.
0: You're right. That's the thing that's like so insane about it. What do you think tonight? Finals.
1: This I think is. Spurs get it. I thought they were going to have tough to rebound off it, but. The line. I'm interested. Do you have the brain on later?
0: What? Say again.
1: Do you have the brain on today?
0: No, brain's in California. He's not on. He's not on today.
1: Okay. Well, I'm curious to hear his take, but I think the line is pushing Spurs. I think we maybe go back to the Garden for Game 6.
0: The Garden for Game 6. I can see that. I like, listen, the way the Spurs get after it defensively, they're going to just, it's just so hard when you blow a game to rebound mentally. So if you can do that, you can win, right? Yeah. Like, because they are a talented team.
1: So talented. So yeah, we'll see. Backs against the wall. Let's see how the young guys respond.
0: Yeah. Yeah. That'll be fun. And then World Cup, USA, tremendous last night with the 4 goals. So next week we'll discuss really like how to fix the system. All right. So we'll check into that. All right. That's going to do it for us. Stay tuned. The fellas, we're coming up next. Fox Sports Radio. We are.
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5: LeVar Arrington, Brady Quinn, and Jonas Knox.
10: Texas Tech has done such a phenomenal job of defending him and have ignored so many obvious issues with what's at play here. I'm in. Texas Tech rolls out some 22-minute video defending and stating their case as to why they have Brendan Sorsby's back in this whole situation. Texas Tech president Lawrence Chovanec had the money quote. Quote, "I think we have to recognize the rules in place now were made long before there were millions of young people walking around with a legal gambling apparatus in their pocket." I tell you right now, I complete 180. I think he should play. Not only should he play, I would like every highlight shown to Brendan Sorsby to be bookend with DraftKings ads. Like, if we're doing this, let's go all the way. I'm sold.
11: If Brendan Sorsby's addiction was not to show up to workouts, not to practice when his addiction kicks in of not wanting to practice, not going to class. I'm addicted to sleep, so I don't really like going to class. So I'm not going to be in the classroom. You're not going to see me in the classroom. If any of these addictions were addictions that he was executing at the school, what would they do to him? And last I checked, you don't have to go and have a court and a judge rule on if you should be eligible or not if you miss class.
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15: The Chiefs are adding 2 years to Patrick Mahomes' contract. He is now tied to Kansas City through 2033 at an overall value of $504 million. What they are doing is they're paying Mahomes for what he has done for the team and not what he is going to do for the team. Patrick Mahomes has not been great in 3 years. His last great year was 2022, okay? But he has not thrown for 30 touchdowns in a season since 2022, right? And he's coming off the injury here. Not that I don't think he's going to come back healthy. That's not, look, he's coming, I not look, he's already on the field at OTAs, right? I mean, this is fantastic. But this has been a Patrick Mahomes now whose regular seasons have been good. He's not been great.
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5: We are 5-4. 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
14: An incredibly impressive opening game to the World Cup for the United States. Friday night in L.A., 4-1 was the final over Paraguay. The Americans had never scored four goals in a World Cup game ever. 3-0 was the halftime lead on two goals from Fuller and Balogun, and one in the 31st minute, and Balogun also scored at the end of the first half. Christian Pulisic was subbed out at halftime after being kicked in the calf. The U.S. next game, next Friday, a day game in Seattle against Australia. Canada opened its tournament in Toronto, tying Bosnia-Herzegovina 1-1 with a goal in the 78th minute. Canada had never even tied a game in its World Cup history. It had been 0-6 all time with only one total goal until Friday. In the WNBA, Washington edged Toronto 86-85. The College World Series started, victories for North Carolina and West Virginia, and the Brewers shut out the Phillies 6-0. I'm Steve DeSager.
5: This is Fox Sports Saturday. Anthony Gargano with the fellas.
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0: Woo-hoo!
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0: Oh.
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0: Well, good morning, good morning, good morning. Happy Fox Sports Saturday. Fellas, Jeff Schwartz, Anthony Gargano, on a beautiful day from the Fox Sports Radio studios. The day of Game 5, the Spurs trying to stay alive. And after Team USA scores four goals in the opener of the World Cup, lots to do this morning. Good morning, Jeff.
17: Good morning. I am ready for football, I've decided. It's not that I don't like watching the NBA, and I've had Game 4 was one of the best games. That was the best like collapse I've ever seen in my life, right? I mean, I think that obviously rivals the 28-3 Super Bowl.
0: Yeah.
17: But the World Cup was last night, right? And it's not my cup of tea. It's nothing wrong with that.
0: Right.
17: And, but I liked, everyone being involved in the conversation on the internet, right? A lot of it was, yeah. About and that's the way football is, right? Football,
0: yes.
17: I'm ready for like that to be back. I'm ready for us to be as a collective group talking about football. I have no ill will towards soccer, by the way. I try to watch it. I try my best. I don't have my brain power to get into any more sports. I watched yesterday. I watched the first half a little bit and went to bed. But like, I'm ready for Game 5 tonight. But I'll tell you that I cannot wait for this game tonight. It's gonna be such a fascinating game. But I want to give you a little bit of a credit here first before we start. So as we start, about 4 weeks ago, you said that the Knicks fans were the worst in the country for any fan base. And I was like, oh, cool, whatever. Anthony hates the Knicks. Big Philly guy, just a big hater of the Knicks. I got to say, man, after four games, you might be right, bro. These Knicks fans... out of control these Knicks fans are. Now, some of it's great. Some of it is absolutely ridiculous. Some of it is very violent, which obviously we condemn very strongly.
0: Right.
17: But,
0: right.
17: Man, these Knicks fans, buddy, you ain't lying, my man. They are, whew, buddy, they are fans of their team.
0: Yeah, well, part of it is you know, they embarrassed the Philadelphia Sixers fans. So that's, you know, they took over and they were just loud, obnoxious, and guess what?
17: Supposedly they have like 25-30% tickets for tonight. Yeah, I have a Knicks fan in my life who sold.
0: They all got money. That's the thing. They all got cash.
17: Buddy, I have a friend who sold his Game 6 tickets tomorrow. He has Knicks season tickets for a lot of money. All right?
0: He's I'm jealous.
17: But he used it to fly to San Antonio for tonight. And then he's going to fly probably to New York if they lose and just buy tickets on his own for Game 6 and then go back to San Antonio for Game 7.
0: Wow. Like,
17: so he's ready to go. I think he might go tonight. I think he's gonna go tonight's Game 6. He lives in Vegas. I think he's gonna go tonight's. He's gonna go San Antonio, Game 5, Knights Game 6, New York Game 6.
0: That's a good time, man.
17: Is his plan? But like, yeah, they are passionate. They're into it, and they deserve to be because what we saw on what was it Wednesday was the biggest collapse. I think the second biggest collapse in sports history. The Falcons one still is number one because the Falcons are an older team, okay? Matt Ryan was MVP that season, right? They were an older group of players.
0: Not to mention they have a legitimate coach, like a great coach.
17: Right. The Spurs are young everywhere, coaching, players. Right. And then their best player had the worst play of the game. And so, or not the best player, their most experienced player had the worst play of the game.
0: Yeah.
17: So,
0: yeah.
17: Look, the Spurs blew that lead. Yeah, historic collapse. Is it like... surprising the way the series has gone, absolutely not. I've said this before, I'll say it again. You know, I think I was misguided picking the Spurs because of the experience factor, which has been the number one issue in this series. We talk about that a lot with the NBA, right? You have to have a certain number of years, typically 26 years old, if you're a superstar to win a championship, right? Because it takes just these years of struggle and big moments. It takes maturity to win. The Knicks are a way more mature team. They don't beat themselves. They make the big plays when it matters most. And the Spurs are the opposite right now. They're not making any of the big plays. They have been, Andy, they have been up, winning, or tied with 13 seconds or less in two of the games and lost both those games.
0: Yeah.
17: Game two, obviously, when we throw the ball off Castle. And then De'Aaron Fox makes one of the worst plays of bonehead play on that on that breakaway. If you're going to go for a layup, go for a layup. Don't shoot whatever that was, that low, kind of like half-hearted soft layup attempt. But go get fouled, right? Like, do something else. And then it just was – it was so bad from San Antonio. It's funny to say, like, they're down 3-1. They haven't been better per se, but they sort of have. Like, they've played better basketball.
0: No, they have. Yes, they have. They're right.
17: They've played better basketball.
0: They've been better. They're the because they're the better team. They're just not – they are just young. You said it earlier. They're a young team. Listen,
17: their coach is young, which is shown a lot.
0: Well, their coach was abysmal.
17: Yes.
0: Game one, they have a double-digit lead. Should have won game one going away.
17: Double-digit lead all through in all four games, buddy.
0: Right. But, like, at the end, like, you know, up until in the fourth quarter, they're up by double digits, blow that lead, and can't close out. Game two, the Knicks held the lead, but they came back to take the lead and then blew it. Game three, they win. Game four was game four. I mean, it's all four games.
17: Yeah.
0: They could have easily won and probably should be up 3-1, not down 3-1. Now, the Knicks have, like, Jalen Brunson, I absolutely love. I mean, winner, closeout, Stone.
17: Hasn't been great, though.
0: What do you
17: mean? The ball. Like, hasn't been the best part of the Knicks, in my opinion.
0: Oh, he was the other night. He wasn't the comeback.
17: I think, OG.
0: Well, OG. OG with the tip. But Brunson's been unbelievable. Like, I think as a closeout guy, like, just, like, he's the engine. So,
17: yes.
0: They're down 25. Did you see him let up?
17: No. Well, that's the thing about the Knicks. Like, they've done this before, right? Not 29 points, but they were down game one to Cleveland, right? By 21, I think it was.
0: Yes.
17: They never die. There are so many things here that you mentioned the who was better this series, or we talked about who was better and whatnot, and you mentioned Brunson being able to close. I think the Spurs' number one problem is they don't have a closer right now. Actually, I think they do. They don't play that guy, which is Dylan Harper. He's the guy.
0: Yes.
17: But he's 20. He's a rookie.
0: Right.
17: But they don't have.
0: I love Harper, man. When, I love that kid. What a player.
17: When it's time, when it's 2 minutes left, okay, and it's time to bring the ball up, the ball's going to Brunson, right? You know it's going to Brunson. They're getting to it somehow. And I think sometimes in this series, he's a little bit. It's a little too much dribbling from him in these moments, but nonetheless, like, he's getting the shot off. You know what he's doing, right? Like, you know what he's getting. When the Spurs come down to close out a game, De'Aaron Fox in a pick and roll, which I guess is fine, but Fox is terrible right now. The ball is going to Dylan Harper or Stephon Kelly. Like, you need to have a pick and roll with those two guys.
0: It's amazing. You signed him to that contract, which made sense. I got it why you did it, but you know, you didn't realize Harper would be this good. I mean, he's a special player, and he's the future of your team.
17: Do you know how many shots me, you, and Harper had the last 7 minutes of that game?
0: Yeah, I know.
17: Zero. Like, this is where the coaching matters, right? Because you have to pull the group aside and say, enough freaking threes, guys. We're in the bonus with 7 minutes left in this game. Go to the paint. Draw some fouls. Make them have to guard you. Stop shooting three-pointers. Hey, De'Aaron Fox, you stink tonight. Give the ball to Dylan Harper. Give the ball to someone else. Hey, we're going to pick and roll with Wemby, and Wemby is tired. Like, what? Where's his rest? You're up 29. Why is he putting 44 minutes into this game? And we argued about this. I remember, distinctly, I think it was game two, the foul to give, right? We argued about this, right? I think that I said I didn't like that they give the foul to give. In this game, they did it again. They did it again. There's 5 seconds left. Alvarado has the ball. All five of your defenders are on your side of the court in good guarding positions. Brunson was hemmed up. He wasn't getting the ball. Don't foul. What are you fouling for? Let Alvarado make a mistake. Let them scramble around him. And instead, they set their offense. And they got obviously a shot from Brunson there and a great play by OG.
0: Well, other thing, I agree with you. I thought it was too soon. The game one, I thought it was, or I got it. But whatever. Here's the problem, too. What's rule one? Rule one in basketball, when you're defending that, is what? Always guard the inbounder.
17: Well, yeah. Yeah. That,
0: always guard the inbounder. Like, that's rule one. I tell my seventh graders that. When we're drawing up a play, like at the end of the game, we're playing. Don't forget about him. Don't forget about the inbounder. That's the guy. Like, you always do that. And I thought Mitch Johnson was as bad as you can be. Yep. I mean, it's a shame, but he was wretched. He cost his team, like, so much so that I would make a change. I mean, I hate to say it.
17: Well,
0: you go down and lose, I mean, I know it's impossible to do that. But he has cost them the series. Cost them the series. How in the world you score? Hey, listen, Jeff.
17: 30 second half points.
0: You think about this for a second, right? You make 14 threes in the first half. So you know, live by the three, die by the three. You know that how this game works. It's a game of runs. It's a game of streaks, right? So you know this going into the second half. You have a 29-point lead. The message is, listen, I'm not going to run the Princeton offense and run a weave and work clock from the halftime. I'm not doing that. I mean, that you're not going to win that way either. There's a shot clock. But I want to work the ball inside. I want to get – now the fact – you know, Andy Reid used to say all the time, throw it to run it, right?
17: Yeah.
0: You throw the ball – to get a lead, and you run it to keep the lead, right?
17: Yep.
0: So it's germane in this. You shoot the three early. You make the threes early to build the lead, and then you go inside, and you penetrate to the rim to keep the lead, right? Because that organically is going to run clock. You're not going to get off bad shots, long rebounds, and runouts. When you got long rebounds and runouts, that's why the Knicks can – could cut the lead to 10 in half a quarter.
17: Yeah. I think that's a good point about, you know, they shot the threes. They also shot them way too early in the shot clock.
0: You're jacking up early threes. The worst again, thing about it. It's cats horrible. In foul trouble. But, like, Mitchell that should have been the message at halftime.
17: Right. I think that Greg Popovich is going to be the shadow coach the rest of the series. I think he's going to be.
0: I would have Pop
17: part of this
0: And whisper in his ear, and I'd have him wearing the earpiece. You know.
17: And you know what's crazy about the series too? It's 3-1, right? The Knicks are in much control. I can't quit the Spurs, man. Like, if the Spurs get the win tonight, which I think they do, and I don't look, they're 5.5-point favorites again. The sports books are like, yeah, we don't care what the result of the game is. Like, we know the Spurs are better. And if they win tonight, which I think they do, I hope they do, we'll see. Game six is, I mean, again, they've been in all these games. Here's one thing about the Spurs, though, that I think benefits them in this spot, is they're too young and dumb, I think, and to really care they're down 3-1, if that makes sense. Like, I think an older team this would crush, right, these losses. I and the Spurs are just too young to really care that much. Like, they're like, whatever, man. We'll just come back. I mean, we saw game two. They had a historic collapse again in game two, and they came back and won in the Garden in game three. Like, right. I think tonight they're not going to care all they're down 3-1. But then you get 3-2, man, and the pressure goes to New York in game six. You're at home in the Garden, closing this one out. Like, the Spurs, for being down 3-1, I think still have a decent – I don't think they're going to win the series. I think the Knicks win in game six, but – I still think the Spurs, despite all the endgame failures, are still very much in this as far as making this competitive series. You know, people say, well, the Knicks have won the three closeout games so far in the playoffs by like 30. They're not winning by 30 points tonight. It's not going to happen. The Spurs are just, they're too good for that to happen. And again, their effort's going to be there tonight. Like, Wemby, he did not play well in the fourth quarter in that game. He's going to hear about his legacy for the last 3 days. Like, he's going to play much better today. I think Dylan Harper will get the ball a lot more in the fourth quarter, because that happened earlier in this series where, like, Harper was iced out and the next game he got the ball. Like, there's more things that they can do differently. OG's not going to shoot 7-9 from three. You know, like, Cat probably plays better today. But, like, I and the Spurs win the game tonight. I don't know if they cover it, but I think they certainly win the game tonight. And then it becomes, really, the pressure goes back to New York in game six.
0: Yeah. You know, I could see a pathway to that. I could certainly see that. You know,
17: but
0: it is interesting because the three closeout games on the road, Atlanta, Philadelphia, Cleveland, the Knicks shot the ball like outrageous. Remember, they were up by 50 against the Hawks. They were up, I think, 30 at halftime against the Sixers. They were up 25 at halftime against the Cavs. I mean, they came out blazing. Listen, the opposite of Mitch Johnson is Mike Brown. Mike Brown has been incredible. You want to talk about a feel for his guards, right? Like, he's got four role-playing guards, right? So he's got McBride, he's got Shamet, he's got Alvarado, and what's his name? Who am I missing the other guard?
17: Brunson?
0: No. Role players. Anyway. Clarkson. So of those four guards, he rolls with the hot guy, right? He's picked it right every time. And in game four is Alvarado. Like, he stayed with Alvarado. Even a couple boneheaded plays,
17: he was
0: still good. Yeah.
17: This is where the difference in coaching is, right? Because Mike Brown said, you know what, Bridges, it's just not working for you in this game. We're playing Alvarado down the stretch. Mitch Johnson should be like, De'Aaron Fox, get out of here, buddy. Like, we're putting Harper in. Like, we're doing.
0: Yeah.
17: You know, Chet Penny wasn't making any shots second half. Like, take him out, put someone else in.
0: Yeah.
17: Why is Johnson still? I get Johnson was sixth man of the year, I guess. Whatever. I don't know I guess he had the best regular season of all time. But Bryant's been better. Why is Johnson playing up second at any of these? He has been atrocious in these games. Like, you have to, you know, why is Wemby not getting any rest in the second half of this? I get the idea about closing the game out. Like, I get what he was thinking.
0: Yeah, but that was out. That was,
17: you're up 29. Give the young some rest.
0: That was malpractice. He's exhausted.
17: He's exhausted in these games. So,
0: when you have, but it's unbelievable. When you have that kind of lead, it's inexcusable that you play the whole second half.
17: 44 minutes for him. Kellen Johnson, who I was sixth man of the year, who if he's not the sixth best player on the Spurs this entire playoffs. I mean, right now in the finals, 8 minutes, 3 points, 16 minutes, 3 points, 17 minutes, 7 points. Oh, man, my God. 18 time, points, 2 minutes. I mean, excuse me, 18 minutes, 2 points. Yeah. Why is he playing 18 minutes? Like, you're not even getting the defense with him. Bryant plays better defense.
0: He's a bad match. He's a bad matchup for him in this series.
17: And so, like, these are things that, you know, Bryant's played 5 minutes, 5 points, 4 minutes, 3 points, 3 minutes, 4 minutes. Yeah. It feels like, and Bryant, remember, he got cussed out by coach in the OKC series. Remember, he didn't play very well in that series. His minutes have gone down, down, and down. But, like, at some point, you have to make the decision. And the Spurs, to me, have more to adjust and more changes to make than do the Knicks in this series. One last thing, too, of game four that I thought was super important that kind of got lost in the shuffle here. Stephon Castle going out with four fouls
0: third
17: quarter was a huge problem for San Antonio. He's got to stay out of foul trouble today. Worse than Cat coming out. I mean, there just was no chance for San Antonio to guard Jalen Brunson. So he's got to stay out of foul trouble today for San Antonio to have a chance in this game.
0: Yeah, no, that's a good point. It's the truth. That was absolute killer for them. When he's off the floor,
17: Brunson just struggles on him. And then all this being said, right, all the things we talked about, the negativity about the coaching, the playing for the Spurs, Mitch Johnson drew a fantastic end of game play. And Kat just made a better play on defense.
0: Yeah, lost in that was exactly that. You're right. That gets that ball's complete. He scores.
17: Yeah.
0: If not for the tip.
17: Not for the tip. The clock did not start on time, by the way, which is funny because, you know, the Knicks fans, I know you're listening to this. I need a lot of this. Can we stop with the ref stuff, please? Can we stop? It's whiny. It's not what's happening in the game. Can we stop, please?
0: It was anarchy there. It was unbelievable. I get it. 1973 is a long time ago. So, you know. And they haven't won. New York hasn't won a championship since
17: 2009
0: with the Yankees. Yeah. I mean, that's a long time, right? Long time. But, man, they just, you know, they're accosting Spurs fans. And listen, I'm from Philadelphia, so there's a lot of guilt. I live in a glass house, put it that way. So I understand it. But the most nauseating thing is the celebrities. The celebrity row is just too much.
17: Too much for you?
0: Yeah, it's too much.
17: Well, who would be in the Sixers celebrity row for a finals game?
0: Well, we got Bradley Cooper.
17: Right.
0: We got Kevin Hart. Mike Trout.
17: Ben Stiller seems like he actually is a big fan, though. I mean, he seems like into it.
0: Now, Ben Stiller is Larry David's legit. He's the one guy that I go is legit. All right, we're going to take T.O. We'll get back to the celebrity row. But I thought Taylor Swift was an Eagles fan. I thought we claimed her.
17: I
0: was disappointed. I know she's been there. Anyway, we'll take a quick T.O. before Bree scolds me. We'll take a timeout. Come right back. The Fellas just getting started on a Fox Sports Saturday.
9: 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Hernandez plays it across. Mbappe, go!
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10: This is going to be fun.
25: And there are some shows you can't miss.
10: Let's not overreact.
25: This is Covino and Rich.
10: World Cup, for those that care, every couple years.
28: Can I tell you, it's I already got a sweet, sweet jersey. I got my jersey in the mail. Want to know how I got it? My mom bought my baby bro, who's a big oaf. He's 30-something years old, Tommy. She bought him an extra-large Mexico soccer jersey, right? And because my mom's family's from Mexico, but, you know, USA all day. She bought him an extra-large, and he's such a beefcake that is too tight on him.
29: Too many taquitos?
28: He had too many taquitos this past winter. So I said, well, nah, no problem. I'll take it. Because soccer jerseys run a little tight, so I got an extra large.
10: Do I have permission to mock your brother a little bit?
28: Oh, yeah.
10: He's okay.
28: Double X now. But you know what? Soccer jerseys run snug.
10: Yeah.
28: But I got mine in the mail. Super pumped for it. I inherited my brother's brand new jersey he couldn't fit in, and he got the double X. I got the XL. So, look, people are gearing up. People are getting excited. And all these teams are not only figuring out what America's all about, right? All these different nations and their teams. The fans are like, well, where do we go to eat? The teams are like, yo, damn, it's hot here in America. That's the other adjustment that a lot of teams are having to make.
10: There was one venue where it was pouring rain. Like, there's a big buzz about the World Cup here. And, in fact,
28: they're getting acclimated.
10: Covino, half Italian, half Mexican. My sister...
28: All American.
10: My sister married...
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0: Welcome back. Fellas, Aunt Jeff. Well, it started out. So the World Cup. Yes. It was a spectacular debut of the World Cup for Team USA. I mean, the excitement of the FIFA World Cup now streaming live on Fox One, the official English streaming platform to catch every unforgettable moment. 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What a awesome game last night as USA dominates Paraguay 4-1 for the opening match. They next play Friday in Seattle, day game.
1: Sweet. I watched a little bit of the first half.
0: Yeah.
1: Are we back? Are we in? This is a big win for Paraguay. Plays good defense, right? Like, we had an own goal. I know that in the first goal, but yeah, we got three other ones. It just feels like a big win for us.
0: First of all, you put up a four spot. The only time they've ever put up a four spot. First time they ever put up a four spot. So that alone is big. And yeah, you start off as the host of one of the host countries with a win. It's a big deal that, you know, everybody's saying that, you know, you can get to the Sweet 16 round. So let's see. It'd be great to see it.
1: What I did notice last night was the game was being played in SoFi Stadium, which is where the Rams and Chargers play. I did notice there was natural grass in the stadium. I didn't think that was allowed because the NFL teams play on turf. So I was curious, like, why can't the NFL teams play on grass? That's what I thought about last night.
0: It's funny you brought that up. I had a whole conversation about this with, who was it, Garofalo? I don't know, forget. But, yeah, it was because they're playing in my town, they're playing at Lincoln Financial Field, and they had to do the same. They changed the turf.
1: Yeah, but they still have,
0: we have grass.
1: You play grass, right.
0: But they changed it. So, I don't know why they roll it in. Why you can't roll it in all the time?
1: Because
0: so we had this whole conversation about the turf and how that has to be. Like the NFL, I don't know why they. I don't know if these venues for concerts or what it is, and for other things. But you got to do the turf. You got to do the grass like that.
1: Grass. I mean, my guess is they're just. They're cheap. I mean, it's expensive to do that most likely for every game. But like you mentioned, I mean, it can be done, obviously, because they do it for the World Cup. Like, why can't you do it for NFL teams? It'd be nice to plant grass everywhere. The Cowboys are doing it. They're putting AT&T Stadium is going to have grass for World Cup games.
0: Yeah.
1: MetLife is going to do it. I mean, they're all going
0: to
1: do it.
0: Yeah, we were talking about it when it came to Cowboys Stadium. Like, it's nuts. Like, how in the world – you know, I mean, it's crazy when you think about it.
1: Well, because it's required. It's not NFL players should require it in the next CBA.
0: Yes.
1: Because the more stadiums we get inside, the more we're getting turf. Like the Browns are going to move inside, right?
5: that the Bears are going to move inside. That they're all going to get all these turf fields, which is terrible. Turf sucks.
0: Yep.
5: Dude. Hurts your feet. Your feet.
0: Your ankles, whole body your hurts. Knees. It's nuts. How like
5: more injuries.
0: Yeah. Yeah. You know, it's. How do you feel about the whole stadium thing in Chicago? That now Indiana's in play. Now we'll see, but you know, apparently Hammond, Northwest Indiana, is, you know, right now being looked as being toyed with.
5: I mean, I take it from what I've seen, it's not actually that far from Chicago, which, I mean, if you look
0: I used to work there. I actually, one of my first jobs when I was in Chicago, I used to work for the Associated Press, and I used to work for the Hammond Times. And that, I used to cover, I lived in Chicago, and I covered all of Chicago sports for the paper. Like, I would do Bears practice, and then do a Bulls game, and then do Cubs game and Blackhawks, like, you know, and write whatever story. Like, I used to love it because I covered all of it. So it's really close. It's south. So it's 45 minutes from the Loop, and it's due south.
5: So I don't mind it, except I'm very much like pro owners should pay for their own stadiums. I understand, you know, if a city's going to give you money, you can't turn it down, I guess, but yeah, I don't really care. Look, the Giants and Jets play New Jersey, right?
0: Right.
5: The Cowboys are not even close to Dallas. Like, no. You know, the Niners are in Santa Clara. It's fine. It sounds terrible to be the Chicago Bears and be in Indiana. Like, at least the Niners and, you know, are in, you know, in San Francisco adjacent. Like, they're close. I have no problem with it. I really don't. It seems and sounds maybe worse than it probably will end up being. It was my guess.
0: Yeah.
5: But I just think that cities shouldn't fork up millions of dollars for, like, these owners are billionaires, man. Now, the Cubs, the Bears owners might not be, to be fair, but a lot of other owners, like, I love that Stan Kroenke paid for his own stadium in Los Angeles. I just think that's what you should do. I mean, I'm in Charlotte, North Carolina.

0: obviously the home field. I think home field is a lot dead in sports. I think it matters mostly when it comes to weather now, and Chicago has such an advantage playing outside late in the season.
1: I know. And I hate the fact that they're going to be indoors. And Cleveland. Come on, man.
0: And I understand you want a Final Four, you want a Super Bowl. Like, I'm not disagreeing with all those things. And the Bears can never, the stadium's too small to have a Super Bowl in, right? There's not never going to have one. So I get all those things. I totally understand that. But how many important games do you get a year at home with bad weather and to give you opportunity to win the game? Like, it just, it makes those stadiums unique, man. And I hope that, you know, you don't lose that going inside. I'm sure you, like, Buffalo, brand new stadium, they're at least outdoors. Right. I get why they would go to turf, not to turf, to dome, but they're not doing that. But you just lose sort of a lot of the
1: I love what Buffalo's doing, and they're going deep. So since they're going to go into the ground, it'll negate the wind, but you still get the – you still have the elements.
0: The cold, yeah.
1: Which is great, right? Like, because the wind makes it tough, right?
0: Oh, yeah.
1: Like, the fact that it's still cold, but you negates the wind is I think really good.
0: Yeah. Let's face it.
1: It's all about the snow, right? Like, you know.
0: Well, it's about this. Well, snow's not bad if it's not that windy. It's a matter of like the wind.
1: No. I'm just saying as far as the aesthetics.
0: Yes. Yes.
1: Right. Like people can't get enough of it.
0: Correct,
1: like
0: you
1: can't get enough of that.
0: And so I just hope that these stadiums don't lose the charm of that. It sounds like it feels like they're going to. But I get, look, you want different events there. You want Final Fours. You want Super Bowls. Like, I get the purpose of them. But, man, it feels tough to lose some of the crowd you have, to move to different parts of states and cities. I mean, look, Chicago Bears in Indiana, again, it's not – the end of the world. Yeah, we just mentioned many of the team. I mean, the Giants and Jets aren't even in New York.
1: Right.
0: Their facilities aren't even in New York. But, we don't really care about that very much, right? Because that stadium's always been there. That's why, right? Because MetLife has always, not MetLife, but the old Giants Stadium has always been there. So, mm-hmm. and people mm-hmm. care less about that because it's just, that's where it's been for 50 years. So, this will be new. People will hate it, probably Chicago. They'll get over it. And the Bears will have a nice new stadium pretty soon.
1: Yeah. That's probably, you're probably right. I can totally see that.
0: Well, they'll just get over it. I mean, it's not the end of the world, but they'll be fine.
1: All right, coming up, you brought something up I found very interesting because I get it. With Team USA, like we're into it, right? Like, we're into this stuff. And last night on social media, it was all out there. Like, people were conversing about it.
0: Yeah.
1: It was big chatter. And the fact that it's big chatter, that's football chatter, right? Like, there's something about it. And I get your point, because the first thing you said was, I'm ready for football. And I feel that too. And again, I'm going to enjoy the World Cup. I think it's a great thing. It's fun. But what this is doing is it's whetting the appetite for football. Like, I love that when there is a Sunday night game and the whole world's watching. Like, everybody's watching. And then you got your friends, whatever, who's watching, texting and whatever. But it's just big. It feels big. And that's what you miss. I think that's what that's why you said that.
0: Yes. You felt part of a conversation last night, right? In the internet. Now, again, I didn't watch much of the game and I have no commentary on playing soccer. There's no reason for me to get into that. But it was a sort of a shared community event last night, right? Where everyone was in on the soccer. I do find it so funny how very clearly people just don't pay attention to soccer and then hop in and give their gambling picks for you don't pay attention. What do you do? Why do you just tweet about the game? I don't know. It's so weird to me how people do that. But it's to be like a shared community, right? It was like a community event last night. The USA was playing, so

0: that's what football season feels like, right? Everyone's watching a big game. Everyone's into it. Whether or not you have rooting interest, you're still watching, right? You're watching to be part of the conversation about it, because you never know. Your friends might want to talk about it today. Like, you might go out and say, hey, you see that game last night? Like, you want to be part of that conversation. Saying, oh, I didn't see the game. Like, I have enough to talk. I know we scored 4 goals. I mean, I got enough to talk about with a friend who wants to talk about it. That's why, right? That's very football, right? You go out on Monday morning. Hey, you see that game last night? You know what it is. It's Sunday Night Football, right? And so that is a shared community event in the sports community. And the World Cup is, it does that, right? Because, you know, we want to root for our country to do well. We're hosting the World Cup this year. There's a lot of cities. I cannot get enough of these Europeans in America for the first time.
1: Well, let's talk about it, because I was going to bring this up to you. And the German who discovered American cuisine, have you followed him as he goes to the Waffle House?
0: Bucky's.
1: And it is great. The Europeans that discover ranch. We'll talk about it. It's fun. It's a great story. Fellas.
0: So good.
1: On Fox.
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5: We've talked a lot about measles over the past year, but mumps has largely flown under the radar, even though it's been making a bit of a comeback as well. That's because fewer people are getting the MMR vaccine, which stands for measles, mumps, and rubella. The vaccine's been around for decades. It is effective. It is safe. What makes mumps outbreaks difficult to contain is that symptoms usually don't appear for 2 to 3 weeks after someone's been exposed. And that can make it hard to pin down where that exposure took place. And someone who is infected can transmit the virus to someone else before they are symptomatic. If you get sick, which could manifest like a run-of-the-mill respiratory virus or the telltale swelling of your cheeks and jaw, all you can really do at that point is to treat the symptoms and also isolate yourself so you don't infect anyone else. I'm Dr. Sanjay Gupta, helping you live a better life.
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0: 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Well, that's right. Don't forget what happened last night. USA, USA, USA, Mexico wins. So the host countries coming out strong, man, in this whole thing. Speaking of which, the Europeans have arrived in Scotland, the outside of Boston, at an Airbnb. There was the residents awaking to the bagpipes at 6 o'clock in the morning. And then across the south, you've had the German fans falling in love with the American cuisine, the chicken, the fried chicken, ranch. They're freaking out because they never had ranch before.
1: So I hope these videos are organic, like it's actually people coming here for the first time, not some Americans trying to get content. But it does seem like this German guy, he went to the Saints facility.
0: No,
1: like
0: he's real. Yeah.
1: No, he went to Bucky's for the first time, which those have not been to Bucky's. Have you been to Bucky's before?
0: No.
1: Okay, so Bucky's is a gas, is an all-in-one. It's a gas station. It also serves like barbecue. You could buy your clothes for the year right there as well. It's like a, if you ever watch Parks and Rec, it's like a shop and stuff. It's got like everything you need.
0: Had this conversation. My wife drove to Tennessee for my oldest son, right? And everybody was fired up to go to Bucky's.
1: Oh, it's the best.
0: So my wife.
1: Novelty.
0: I mean,
1: it's a novelty. That's it. Always.
0: Right. So they were fired up. So my wife is like, I mean, she's kind of cosmopolitan. I don't know how to describe her. But like she loves her. Like we love, she fell in love with Italy. So, it's kind of our thing, right?
1: Yeah.
0: So she goes, and she's not like a barbecue. She's not a South. She hasn't traveled much in the South. And she was, and I've heard of Bucky's, right? But I've never been to one. And she's like, we go to Bucky's. Everybody's talking about Bucky's. And you know me, I don't eat barbecue. And like, all right, and she's going on and on and on about her experience at Bucky's. And I'm like, yeah, you don't get it. Like, you're out.
1: It's just to say you've been there for the most part.
0: Right, right.
1: So
0: no, it's cool. Like I love stuff like that. It's part of the. It is great American culture, is what it is.
1: Yes,
0: it's awesome.
1: Yes. So, also, these there was an English fan who went to one of these delis in New Jersey and got himself like a chicken parm, and his wife got an eggplant parm, and it was like the best, dude. Like it's been great to see this as a country.
0: Yeah, we had it here with the cheesesteak.
1: Yeah, it's been great.
0: There was a guy from what country was he from? And anyway, he had the cheesesteak. They went nuts. From the Ivory Coast. He went nuts over the cheesesteak. Like, oh, my God. This was amazing. You know, because our fan fest, it's unbelievable. It's acres. It looks like Disney World, our fan fest, where we have, it's like there's activations and, you know, food trucks. And you get cheesesteaks and a lot of, like, Philadelphia Fair. And then you get, you know, there's a beer garden and, you know, margarita play and all kinds of stuff. It's awesome. It's like a lot of fun. And it's packed with people. And I love the fact that the foreigners are coming through, the tourists are coming through. It's cool, man. Like, when do we get to show off? Usually it's us going to them.
1: I love it. It's
0: right.
1: It's what we, I think we need a little bit right now in our country. So
0: it's
1: great to showcase that. Yeah.
0: Show some pride, man. We have an incredible culture all throughout the 50 states, what's funny. It's what I love about football, college football, is the culture and how it's done. Anyway, we got lots to get to. Fellas on Fox. We are.
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16: How often do you stop to wonder whether you should share something that's revealing, maybe even embarrassing, with a partner, a friend, or even your boss? In her new book called Revealing, The Underrated Power of Oversharing, behavioral scientist Leslie John says doing just that can help you deepen relationships that are vital to your life. We need people to trust us in order to get things like love, friendship, and career success. That's what she told us. When you make yourself vulnerable by revealing something sensitive, it does make other people trust you. In turn, when you ask someone to reveal something about themselves, showing that interest will generally lead someone to like you more. Why? Because people like to be asked about themselves, she says. It also signals that they are discriminating and choosy. but in a good way. I'm Dr. Sanjay Gupta, helping you live a better life.
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20: The United States dominated Paraguay 4-1 in LA Friday night to open their World Cup schedule. 3-0 was the halftime lead. The Americans' first goal came in the 7th minute. Next up for the Americans, a game next Friday in Seattle, a day game against Australia. Canada opened in Toronto and tied Bosnia-Herzegovina 1-1 with a goal in the 78th minute. Domination at Milwaukee for pitcher Jacob Mizorowski, a complete game one-hitter with 15 strikeouts. The Brewers shut out Philadelphia 6-0. In his last 8 starts, Mizorowski is 7-0 with an ERA of 0.17. Houston won 10-8 at Kansas City. Yordan Alvarez in the first inning had 2 homers, 6 RBIs. A's and Cubs each won late-night games. Minnesota with 2 solo homers in the 8th edged St. Louis 9-8. The White Sox beat the Dodgers 8-2, wins for Toronto and the Mets. I'm Steve DeSager.
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0: Well, good morning. Good morning, good morning, good morning. Happy Fox Sports Saturday. We are the fellas. Jeff Schwartz, Anthony Gargano, hanging out with you every week. 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This is a story that rocked college sports yet again. As, man, it's like every week, college football, college basketball, and the NCAA, there's a story. And, of course, the Brendan Sorsby story, the fact that he will be allowed to play, much to the dismay of the rest of the college football and the Big 12 last night, the Attorney General of Texas said, implored the Big 12 to suspend Brendan Sorsby. Of course, the Texas judge, ruled in favor of Sorsby and against the NCAA. I know you've been chomping at the bit, yeah. Jeff, to touch on this.
1: All right, so here's the deal. Brendan Sorsby, quarterback, was it Indiana, was Cincinnati, now Texas Tech. He admitted to gambling on games his team was playing in. Now, was he playing the game when it happened? No. Was he fixing games? Absolutely not. But he admitted to breaking this very black and white rule, right? Which is you cannot gamble on on your sport, first of all, but then very specifically on the team you're playing on, right? And he acknowledged it. Like he said, hey, man, I broke the rule. And we've seen very harsh punishments for this, right, in the NFL, as we should, by the way, right? Because this calls for the integrity of the game. And, again, I'm not saying that Sorsby fix the game or did anything he should have done, but he did bet some unders on games that, that his team was playing in, right? What this does is when you start down this path, it opens the door for worse things to happen, right? And the worst things to happen, obviously, are that you get involved with a bad crowd. You end up, you know, manipulating the results of a game or of your player props when you get in too deep here, right? And so there's a reason why the punishment is very harsh. And the reason why everyone is upset, it's not because we hate Texas Tech. We don't, Texas Tech, I don't care about you guys. You lost 23-0 to my Ducks in the playoffs. No one's afraid of Texas Tech. The issue is that he said, I broke the rules, and we've seen harsh punishments for this in the past, and this situation is really no punishment whatsoever, right? It's a two-game suspension, Abilene Christian, Oregon State. And my outrage comes from the idea that the reason why they're not punishing him in what is stated by the rules is because he has a gambling addiction. And while I empathize with anyone who has an addiction, right? Addictions don't absolve you of punishment for quote unquote crimes, not a crime, right? But like a crime that has been committed, right? You broke the rules. And to say, hey man, I have a gambling addiction. That's why I broke the rules. Or you have to consider my gambling addiction when you punish me. But as a player, you know the rule. You, Andy, you've been in locker rooms your entire life. What is the one poster that they have in every locker room? Don't gamble, yeah. Right? Like, yes. The idea
2: but,
1: that
2: but
1: he didn't
2: I, know. Let me listen. Okay. You're right in everything you said, except for this. All right, I would just implore you to have, and I know you're a very compassionate person, an empathetic person, but here's the problem when we discuss this. Is that the league sold out. They sold their souls. And it's a lot different enforcing that rule in a society where gambling is frowned upon, not celebrated as trading, not where there's every three seconds when you watch a game, there is a commercial. DraftKings, FanDuel. Well,
1: there wasn't even an argument they made in court. But here's the thing is this. But here's the thing, though, is that.
2: But wait, real quick. The landscape has changed dramatically since when you played. And we have now said it's okay to bet, even though we know it's not okay to bet on your own team and blah, blah, and the whole thing. I get where you're coming from, but we've created an issue with players, like with young people, where I know this is a bigger picture, but you're telling them it's okay. You took the money. When you open Pandora's box, he's not going to be the last guy that this happens to. It's going to be many, many of them. And to say he's going for life, you create an addiction. It's just like drugs, right? Like, it's just like it because you're reacting to the dopamine in your brain.
1: But aren't we mature enough to say that you have the ability to gamble, but just don't gamble on the sport you play in? I feel like that's something we can do, right? There are ads for beer and alcohol.
2: As grown men, we are. But when you're dealing with young people, let's face it, young people with a stop sign, like you get caught. The kid was betting Turkish basketball.
1: Oh, I admit he has a problem, but.
2: If you have a problem, that means there's no stop sign. You don't see the stop sign because you're in the throes of something that was created by a world in which it was in your face every 5 seconds. Do you think the kid is wrong too?
1: Do you not think he knew he can't bet on the team he plays on?
2: You might know things are right and wrong, but if you're in the throes of an addiction. It clouds your judgment.
1: So if I am addicted to alcohol, let's say I get a DUI, do I get to get off punishment because of that?
2: No, of course not. But it goes by offenses, right? First, second, third offenses.
1: Well, yeah. I mean, this is what offense. So he gets off because this is the first time he did it?
2: Yeah, I mean. I feel for the guy. And I feel for sure. I feel for the kid. And I don't think he should have been banned for life. Now, I get it. It's his last year, and he's going to go into the draft. But two games is probably not enough. I would agree with you. and you're walking a slippery slope with this whole thing. But my problem is less with this situation and more with the system. Like, listen, we all love it and we talk about it all the time, and it fuels, and the money fuels media and everything else. So, like, it's like I'm a part of that hypocrisy. I completely understand it. But it's not good. It's not healthy for a society that thrives on it, like that's pushed on it to it's in your face all the time. It's not. And you look at kids that are going to have gambling issues. So that's kind of why I look at it, buddy.
1: I don't agree with what you said, but I think that a player who is in a building every day with signs to say, hey, you can't gamble in the sport you play on, like, we can, I'm totally fine if you want to gamble anything else, right? And the reason why I think you have to be harsh with these punishments is because if you don't, now it opens a door to many other things, right? First of all, we saw yesterday another player had sued the NCAA for something. I think he wanted more eligibility, and the judge is like, oh, yes, so. Well, I got to grant you this now because Sorsby won his case. This just opens the door to many things that are going to be bad.
2: Well, Trinidad Chambliss already said that.
1: If we allow a little bit of grace in this one situation with punishing the player as the rules have dictated, then we open the door to many other things that I don't think the sport wants to get into, right? Like, we open the door to, again, if a player bet on himself or bet on his team to win while playing, is he allowed to say, hey, man, I have an addiction, so I just couldn't help myself? And then that's no punishment for betting on yourself or betting on your team. And there's the reason why, look, people say,
2: well, you better listen. When you took the money, you made a deal with the devil. So you took the money. So come up with a solution for
1: it. The players didn't take the money.
2: The leagues took the money. The leagues invited the devil to sit at your table.
1: Dude, and when you DraftKings invite, give money to
2: when
1: the Big 12?
2: When you invite it's going to impact the players.
1: Does DraftKings give money to the Big 12? Is that like new?
2: Are we kidding ourselves? The reason why there's expanded playoffs and all these high ratings, come on, you know the deal. You put on a college football game, it's on every commercial. I'm not sitting here in moral judgment because I already told you there's hypocrisy, but the leagues frowned upon it and then decided to take the money. And that's why there are, why do they call it Maction? Because people bet on it.
1: It was called Maction before legal sports wagering, but
2: because people bet on it.
1: Well, of course, they've been doing this forever.
2: But so there's a difference between it being frowned upon and being it open in society.
1: So where's your limit? If a guy bets on his team who's playing in a game,
2: It's not my limit. Where am I at? It was better when it was in the shadows. It was better because it wasn't out there, and there was strict rules. There was, hey, you are not allowed to bet, and it wasn't readily available on a phone. I'm not saying it didn't happen and guys didn't get jammed up and there weren't issues, but it's mixed messaging. It's not gambling, it's trading.
1: So when are you allowed to be punished for, like, is it never, like what is it, like, where are you, well, like,
2: okay, come on, is, stop with the never. You know what I'm talking about.
1: No, but the question is, like, you just basically absolved him for
2: what I'm,
1: for
2: what I'm so telling what, you, what is he I'm get, coming like, at it from a larger perspective. So I'm coming at it from a system. Here's what bothers me is that, you know, they took it's dirty money you took. Let's face it. Again, a society that's built on economically on gambling is not good. Like, come on. Like, you wonder why there's going to, you think Shoresby's going to be the last one? Come up with a, now it's certainly not,
1: because they let him get away with it. Now it's certainly not going to be the last one.
2: Oh, okay. So if they would abandon for life, you really think that he's going to be the last one? Stop.
1: No, he won't be the come last on. One. But
2: because,
1: now,
2: because guys, it's easy to do it. All you need is a cell phone and
1: I think it's very easy to not gamble on your team. But I think it's pretty easy to not gamble on your team. I mean, that feels like a thing that we can.
2: Yeah, agree you that- can say that as a grown man, not as a 22-year-old. That probably his brain is developed as a 12-year-old. It's easy to sit and throw stones when you're a grown man, but when you're a kid and you're going through stuff, you know, there should be some empathy there.
1: I have empathy that he obviously has a gambling addiction. I've seen some.
2: Well,
1: of the
2: come up with a rule. Come up with the rules that here you go, first offense, second offense, third offense. It's like that, and that's what it is.
1: I'm telling you, you open this door, we're going to hear about games being fixed and stuff pretty soon, man, and player props being manipulated. You just can't open this door.
2: Well, get rid of the player over under player props.
1: Fine, get rid of it. They're not even available.
2: Well, no, but you should. They should get rid of the over under player props. This way, there's no temptation to go with, like, that was the NBA issue, right?
1: Well, yeah, the player props for like the seventh guy, which they don't do as much.
2: Well, no, but that whole investigation, right, was off of those props, right?
1: Yes. Well, those are the easiest to manipulate. Yes.
2: Right. So, like, to me, if you're one of these gambling companies, get rid of that. You can't bet under. So a guy can't go and fake an injury and leave and tell all his friends to bet the under.
1: The legalization of sports wagering has allowed there to be checks on this, by the way, because previously there was no way to figure out any of this stuff. Now, they didn't offer, I don't know if they offered player props with bookies. I don't know that. I have no idea. I was never in that world. So I have no idea. But, you know, this is
2: the answer for that is primarily no. I mean, from what I understand.
1: Yeah, I wouldn't know that world. I was never part of that world. Mm-hmm. But so you said you would have given Sorsby more games.
2: Yeah.
1: How many is what would
2: I don't
1: be?
2: Know, dude. Like, you know, like
1: half a
2: again,
1: season?
2: I listen, it's irrelevant what I would give him. I wouldn't have banned him for life. I would have figured out, you know, I don't know, you've suspended for what? 6 games? I don't know, whatever the number is. My biggest gripe is that you invited this. Like you know what it is? I saw you know, like all these kids today, I got young kids, man. I see it. These kids are, it's all they're talking about is parlays and because there's these apps that aren't done for real money. But like, it's just inundated. And who's most vulnerable to this? Kids that play sports. Why? Because they're competitive. Right? You're a competitive person. What like Michael Jordan, the ultimate competitor? Why was, you know, it's all about the action. It's about being competitive. And the next thing you know, it starts innocently, ends tragically. Not for everybody, but you know, I mean, it's what happens when it's in everybody's face. It's easy to sit in judgment.
1: I don't disagree with any of those things, but I also think you have to make sure it doesn't happen. And if you go light on, I mean, 6 games would have been better than 2 games. If you go light on punishment, then it opens the door for more things to happen. And when you watch it,
2: there's where the crux, you and I disagree. The door is already wide open. By taking the money, you open the door.
1: To 16 games, you open it into manipulating player props, you open the door because you took the money. Like, so does this argument apply to because they take money from beer companies, that opens the door to more guys drinking and driving? I don't really understand.
2: You understand. Come on, stop. Here's the issue. When you took the money, you opened the door for all this stuff, possibility to happen. When you desensitize, when the leagues went, once upon a time, as you know, you played under it, the league had a strong stance against gambling, right? The NFL. It was the ultimate, you know, and there was like this kind of back room, you know, deal, like we're not going to embrace it. We're going to come out against it. Whatever happens, happens, right? Like,
1: right.
2: And if people bet on it, so be it, but we're not going to embrace it. Well, we're not going to change the marketing of it. And when you take the money, and the marketing has changed. It's not about bookies and corner bars and back alleys. It's about on your phone, readily available, and it's now called trading. Well, you know, you've changed the way society looked at it.
1: Right. And the NFL has adjusted their rules to fit that, right? You can gamble on anything but the NFL, right? You can't, like, they've made that change because that you change with society. So they have done that. And the NCAA,
2: this came from taking the money. The league took the money. The official this of the NFL, the official that. They took the money. That's why they changed.
1: Well, both.
2: And by the way, when you take the money, and all of a sudden it goes from no gambling to Kalshi, and it's trading and this and that. You've changed the dynamic of it, and then you made it readily easy. You invited more people to do it. Your ratings go sky high, and you're charging more to Netflix so people can bet on Christmas Day. That's not true.
1: I don't disagree with that, but I also think you can have a standard where you just don't gamble on the team you play on. Like, I think that's also, you can have both things to be true. Like,
2: yes, but you here's where you're wrong, and I'll tell you you're wrong. You say the word standard, and it's easy for you as a grown man to say that, and a guy that came up and grew up in a generation where it was beat into you not to do it. You didn't experience what these kids experienced. I didn't experience what these kids experienced. And to label as a standard, which is then a shot at their own integrity.
1: You don't think these kids are told they can't get better in their own games?
2: Come on. Not like you. And not like you.
1: I think they do more of it now. They do more gambling education than I do. I mean, gambling education in
2: college.
1: You
2: turn on the TV and watch a game.
1: I think I disagree.
2: When you were playing college football, did you turn on the TV, watch a game? Yeah, you did. Did you see a million gambling commercials? No, you didn't. And you don't think marketing works?
1: I think a 21-year-old quarterback, a starting quarterback in the Big 12, knows better than to gamble as
2: intellectually, but again, you have opened it up to the addiction. It's real.
1: I'm not disagreeing. He has addiction.
2: I mean, you are disagreeing. We got to take a break. We'll come right back. We'll talk about it, fellas, right here on Fox Sports Radio.
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34: A Better Life with Dr. Sanjay Gupta.
35: If you are struggling with substance abuse, alcohol, pills, whatever it may be, first of all, it's nothing to be ashamed of. We know addiction is a brain disease, and we also know getting into recovery can be tough. Also, in case this helps, I want to tell you about a new study out of Harvard School of Public Health, which found that spiritual belief, the idea of a steady religious practice, had a protective effect from addiction. Experts we talked to told us there were probably a few reasons why this might be the case. Number one, excessive drug and alcohol use would not be the norm in a religious community, and people want to fit in. Two, a belief in a higher power provides people with hope and solace, great foils for addiction. And three, and I think there's some merit to this, regular attendance in a faith community also provides connection. Just like in AA, camaraderie and social support is often what you need. I'm Dr. Sanjay Gupta, helping you live a better life.
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0: Aunt Jeff hanging out on a Fox Sports Saturday. 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It was a great performance by Team USA, and we're looking forward to following them. Jeff, it's an interesting conversation. It really is. And, you know, it's nuanced. I my only issue is I don't think it's black and white. I think there's a lot of nuance to the conversation. Where you're right is that you can't, you know, you need to be diligent in thwarting, like, the possibility of something that when it comes to integrity. But I think that everybody's got to work together. If you're going to take the money, you better work together for a solution.
1: They have lightened the punishments, right? And they've let players gamble in things other than college football. I also think what makes this
0: real quick. Think about what you just said. Okay, think about that. Well, you let people bet on other things. Okay, so now I'm betting on NBA, and then I realize, I got an addiction.
1: What do you think happens? I don't disagree that it's a problem for young players.
0: For young people in general.
1: Well, yeah, we're talking about football players, though. But I think that, at least I hope, that you just don't bet on your own team. Like, that's that. Maybe you have to remove that tab off your phone, the college football tab. It seems like something that we can all agree upon. It's not like they don't talk about this ever. They talk about it all the time in your facility. They have people come and talk to you.
0: I get it. Again, but the world has changed around it.
1: It is changing around it.
0: It has changed.
1: The thing with this ruling, though, is
0: this is the first generation, mind you, that is going through this. You know that.
1: It's just going to open the door to a lot of different things. But also, the response of Texas Tech, do they hire PR people? Do PR people work for Texas Tech at all? Because their response has just made this so much worse and made them so much, you know, again, they're going to have a target on their back forever with this. Their response to this has just been so ridiculous and unserious. The things they have said about this have been, I think, just the wrong way to approach, you know, a campaign defending your quarterback here. Texas fans have been suckers on this. They say he's not going to play yet. I'm like, of course he's going to play. What do you mean he's not going to play? Of course he's going to play week three when he's eligible to come back from his suspension. It just seems like they have handled this completely wrong from the PR perspective of it. And that has fueled, obviously, a lot of the hatred toward Texas. It's not their fault that the lawsuit happened, right? Because these were his people. Now, of course, I would imagine, had some say in this. But, you know, it's him suing for his eligibility. It's not Texas Tech's doing. Their response afterwards has
0: just been... The oil tycoon gets you the lawyer that is undefeated against the NCAA.
1: Well, everyone's undefeated against them. They lose every single case. Their response to this has just been a PR disaster class. You know, I said this yesterday on social media at Jeff Schwartz, Jeff with a G. I hope it's worth it, man. I hope it's all worth it because the bad PR from this is going to last for a long time for them. And I don't know if it ends up actually affecting them at all. I'm curious to see, like, if, you know, a lot of the posturing we're seeing right now, I think it's just big error, big posturing from, we're not going to play Texas Tech. Okay, fine, whatever you say. We'll see if it actually happens. But their defenses of this, I think, have been poor. And they have not been unified in what they're saying about it. I mean, they put out like a 25-minute video with their president and their, it's just like, what do we, it's a lot happening in this video. What is it worth it? Like, what is it winning a championship? Like, what is like, oh yeah, this is worth the hassle for the year? What is that for Texas Tech? Is it winning? Is it making the playoff again? Is it winning two playoff games? Like, what is it that we look at and say, okay, this is worth the hassle of the bad PR and people hating us?
0: Yeah, it's a good question. I mean, because here's the other part of the hypocrisy. It's not like you're doing it to save Sewersby's soul, right? Like,
1: that's what they're pretending they're doing, right? They're
0: right. Because you spent $6 million on a quarterback. I mean, that's the other part of the hypocrisy. But that's the world in which we live now, right? Like, you know, when you have the anarchy that's going on, it's just one issue and problem arise after another. Think about this for a second. Think about when NIL, when it first started. I mean, we're talking a couple years ago, right?
1: Yeah, four years, yeah.
0: Right? Think about this. It started, it's like, oh, okay, well, then we could pay athletes a few bucks, right? That's how it started. And it was like, oh, good, athletes get to pay a few bucks. Then all of a sudden, the few bucks turns into

0: Campbell, the Texas Booster, it's like nothing for him, right? It's nothing for him to spend that money and make his pet project, right, the Texas Tech football team, be good. It's been nothing for Oregon and Nike, right, and Phil Knight to give money to make Oregon a good program. So I thought, and I'm probably wrong about this, there would be a breaking point, right, where this wouldn't be worth it. And I think we're going to get to a breaking point as far as the schools being like, we just, why the bills, there's a bill in place, right? Like the schools are saying, this is too much on us, right? We can't regulate this. We need to do something about it. I disagree with capping, with the government capping the funds and using the salaries of a private individual. That's something we don't do in America. We don't do that ever. So like, I have a problem with that idea, but I get why they want it done. I just thought there'd be a breaking point where like boosters say, you know what? It's just not worth it. We're paying $40 million. We're not winning championships. We're not doing it. But I look and I think to myself, a guy like Cody Campbell is a billionaire. He probably makes the $40 million up in 2 months in the market. Like he doesn't care. It's money for his team who he loves. If I had billions of dollars, I'd give it to Oregon too. I love Oregon. Hey man, take my extra money, tax it off maybe, pay all the players and let's win a championship. So I think there was going to be a breaking point. I don't know what it actually is going to look like, because the more money spent, looks like Indiana's finally spent money last year. Look what happened there. Texas Tech spent a ton of money. Look what happened to them. Even softball, look where they spent a bunch of money. Softball, they're run up 2 years in a row. Like, we're seeing this work. So I don't think there's going to be a time when people pull back that much unless there's a bill put in place, which, again, this bill that they're talking about, you know, trying to pass, part of it is capping the wages, right? The wages of these players. It is very un-American for the government to tell a private person what they can make. I don't think there's another cap out there for the government has given for wages for a non-government job. I don't think there's anyone else. So like, that feels very un-American to me. I get you want to maybe find a way to slow this down, but that's not, I mean, the only way in this country.
1: The only way to actually do it. Here's the problem, right? The only way to actually do it is you need can't pay them as 1099.
0: Right. It's W-2 employees. But
1: right. There needs to be a CBA. And the only way, and colleges, universities are ill-equipped to run that business. So what's going to happen is, you can see it, private equity is going to lease the programs from these universities and run it like a business.
0: It's already happened in some places. Unfortunately, it seems to be going not great already.
1: Well, but there's going to, all right, well, you know, so-and-so group, so-and-so owner is going to own, so let's take Texas Tech, right, and Cody Campbell. Like, at some point, it'll become, Cody Campbell will assume control as a business of Texas Tech football, and he will run it, and there'll be some sort of agreement when it comes to, sale. Like, he'll lease it, he'll pay a stipend to the university and run it like a business, right? And all the player and everybody in charge, somebody will be in charge of every program across the country, and there'll be, a CBA with the athletes. I mean, it's the only way it could happen. Now, the problem is that the NCAA was governed all sports, and not all sports are equal. That's the biggest issue and the biggest hurdle for all this stuff. Like, if a guy rows crew versus a guy playing baseball versus a guy playing basketball,
0: correct?
1: It's different, right?
0: Regarding the collective bargaining agreement, in other sports, the collective bargaining agreement, the players fought for because they weren't making the money they thought, right? And they wanted equal rights. They wanted, health care, they wanted all these things, right? College football players already have this. Like, I don't know what their motivation would ever be to sign a CBA. They already make so much money, above market, I'd argue, right? They already get the benefits of the sport they play in. I don't know why they would ever,
1: right? Like, there's no union.
0: There's no union, but why would you want a union? You're already making so much money. Like, the union.
1: Well, but the argument is that it's not just the top players, right? Like there's a lot of guys.
0: Yeah, backup

0: are making a pretty good amount for backups.
1: I mean, and if you're playing at, I don't know, Duke versus playing at Michigan, you know, you're not, sure.
0: Like, but again,
1: there's not a minimum of playing football. Like, that's all part. We got to take a quick TO. Well, I promise we'll come right back. And I got to talk at some point. We'll finish this, but I need to talk about the Mahomes deal. And I got to get a little bit more NFL stuff. Fellas, hanging right here, Fox Sports Radio.
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19: Colleague of mine was telling me the other day about how their Instagram feed is filled with videos, most of them kind of funny, about how grandparents and friends tend to bulldoze new parents out of the way to get to see their baby. As a dad of 3 daughters, I know how life really does become all about them the moment those kids are born. But I also know parents are still people, too, who need their own attention beyond being mom or dad. And moms, in particular in those early years, can feel especially invisible in the eyes of other people. So what can you do to stop contributing to what is known as maternal invisibility? Women we spoke to said these two things were the most helpful. When people stopped to ask how they could best support them, number one, or when they took the initiative to handle certain tasks that obviously needed to be done. I'm Dr. Sanjay Gupta, helping you live a better life.
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0: 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You'll find today's full show posted right after we get off the air. All right, buddy. Do we see a CBA with athletes? I think it's inevitable to have a system that you can't escape a courtroom. Like, you have to, otherwise you're going to be in court. Like, there's nothing that the NCAA is powerless. We see it time and time again. So you gotta have a CBA. That's the only way it works, because of employment law.
1: So I agree that they need a collective bargaining agreement. I don't think it's going to happen for a while, because what incentive do the players have to do this, right? Because right now they win every case, right? They're making money, not unregulated is the wrong way to say it, but they're making money without any guardrails, which, again, I'm for them making as much as they can, right? That's what they should try to do.
0: Yeah, but obviously, like, let me ask you a question. Like, again, we see there was a big difference between the linebacker and the quarterback, or the backup tight end. I mean,
1: same as those kids.
0: And again, if you're playing at a school like, I don't know, Akron, you know, you're not making the NIL budgets, you know, what, $1 million for the whole program?
1: Not a lot of money, yeah. But could I argue that paying the backup tight end at Akron the same amount as the backup tight end at Clemson is probably not fair either, right? Like,
0: But we don't do that. But there's got to be a minimum, right? We don't do that in the NFL. A cap. There's a CBA.
1: Right. There's a minimum. Right. But there's also a hard cap. There's a minimum and a hard cap, right? Which I think that people don't. Well,
0: you know, I mean, if I say the backup tight end it's got to go. Like, what's going to happen is, there's going to be two. There's going to be two like one super league.
1: Yes, that's what it has to be.
0: It's like an A and a B.
1: Just think about it. We're talking this through now. There's just no way Akron can afford to be in a CBA. They can't. There's no minimum they can afford, and there's definitely no, like, they can't, right? Like, a CBA where, I'll put it this way, a CBA where you have a minimum for Akron and you have a cap for Oregon doesn't work for either of those schools, right? They don't want to be part of that. So I think that's what you have to have. And I've said this from the very, very beginning. This is going to lead to an English soccer style situation. We have, like, the Premier League, the Championship League, we have different leagues. And teams will choose to be in the league. Now, obviously, there's relegation, and that I would love relegation. It ain't gonna happen. But you have a Premier League where teams are spending, you know, all the money for the players, and you have a second tier league, and that's where I think this is going. Actually, I also think the Texas Tech situation might fuel the Big Ten and SEC to create their own thing. They already have talked about it, but this might lead to more pressure to do it. So I think we're creating a situation where that is probably the case. And then I think if you sign a collective bargaining agreement with the smaller entity, that is where I think you can get the CBA, right? Where if you play in the Big Ten and SEC Super Conference, you would sign it, you'd be join the union, right, of that league, and join and have a CBA agreed to between the union of that. Like, that makes more sense, right? Like, you have a smaller league. I think players would be more open to signing a CBA of a 40-team league than of a 132-team league.
0: You would also have, yes, because then you can have the A league pay more than the B league, right?
1: Correct.
0: So the A league minimum is X and the B league minimum is X, right? And, like, you know, it makes sense.
1: The question
0: is
1: the maximum. Like, are teams going to, like, let's say
0: I guess you have to have a cap, right? Like,
1: You don't have to. You can have just minimum. Like, you minimum. Right. You don't have to have a cap on it.
0: I don't know how you. But again, I don't know how you. You know, what's the ownership structure? Like, the issue becomes, because universities are ill-equipped to run this, right?
1: Right. Like, it's going to have to be the collective.
0: They're not equipped to run a business like this. Or, so you need what's the threshold? You know, maybe you're right. Maybe the Super League doesn't have a cap, and it's all billionaires going crazy. I don't know. You know,
1: just nothing should change to Oregon wins a championship. That's all I know.
0: Let's get to football. All right, and hoops next hour, fellas. We are.
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15: A better life with Dr. Sanjay Gupta.
16: Breast cancer is the most common cancer among women in the world. And according to a new study out of the University of Washington School of Medicine, an estimated 3.5 million cases a year are expected by 2050. Now, the good news is we've gotten so much better at screening, earlier detection, and cutting-edge treatments in many countries, including here in the United States. But even here in America, black women have a death rate from breast cancer that is 40% higher than white women, a disparity that exists despite our world-class treatment infrastructure. 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Exercise is really important. 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And remember this, you should start getting mammograms. At what age? 40. That's when you should start. I'm Dr. Sanjay Gupta, helping you live a better life.
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21: An incredibly impressive opening game to the World Cup for the United States. Friday night in L.A., 4-1 was the final over Paraguay. The Americans had never scored four goals in a World Cup game ever. 3-0 was the halftime lead on two goals from Fuller and Balogun, and one in the 31st minute, and Balogun also scored at the end of the first half. Christian Pulisic was subbed out at halftime after being kicked in the calf. The U.S. next game, next Friday, a day game in Seattle against Australia. Canada opened its tournament in Toronto, tying Bosnia-Herzegovina 1-1 with a goal in the 78th minute. Canada had never even tied a game in its World Cup history. It had been 0-6 all time with only one total goal until Friday. In the WNBA, Washington edged Toronto 86-85. The College World Series started. Victories for North Carolina and West Virginia. And the Brewers shut out the Phillies 6-0. I'm Steve DeSager.
13: 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Anthony Gargano with the fellas.
0: Happy Sports Saturday.
13: The fellas Woo-hoo! Are on and popping now.
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0: Well, good morning, good morning, good morning. Happy, happy Fox Saturday. It's a Fox football Saturday. I know Jeff loves that.
1: How much of the three games are you going to watch today? There's three World Cup games.
0: I got baseball today, and I got a doubleheader. And then so, we got a wedding to go to, my wife and I.
1: We had the All-Stars last weekend. I had to miss a little bit in the show last week. One of the dads was like, "Hey, we should put together like a travel ball team with just our, you know, our girls from, you know, our team, our 10U team, our 10U All Star team." So I was like, "Oh, what? Like, you can just enter a tournament?" He's like, "Yeah, just pay the fee." I was like, "Really?" I was like, "I didn't know that was a thing." So we might like put together a team for like a tournament in August, like a travel ball team, just like a rec team. Our all-star team, and just go play a tournament. I didn't know you could do that.
0: Here's the thing, though. You got to play under the wing of your league, right?
1: Yes. Yeah. You know, I talked to our commissioner last night about it.
0: Yeah, it's the insurance.
1: Yeah. So he said we would have to pay the insurance. He'll set that up for us, and that me and the other 10U coach, she played college softball, Arizona. She's young. She'll coach the team. I'll be out there. But I found like a perfect game tournament in August that's in our town. I was like, okay, well, that sounds, maybe we'll do it in August. I don't know. I've never like done this before ever. So I have no idea like how the process. I didn't know you could just like show up, pay the fee, and just like go play a tournament. I was like, okay, cool. Like we're in one weekend in Charlotte. I'm down for that.
0: Yeah, you should definitely do that. I think that's awesome. I mean, it really is. It's the you're gonna have fun. Speaking of which, this all ties in. Let me just throw this out there because I heard Colin Cowherd touch on this the other day about soccer, right? Because we're all talking about World Cup and everything. And, you know, because the World Cup is we're hosting it as our country, it's like, hey, we're going to try to grow the game. Like, this is important for growing the game. And he said, and he was, I agree with him, that it's not about growing the game. We have enough athletes playing soccer. The whole system's messed up, right? Like, the system, the way it's done with, and it goes into softball and baseball and, you know, 7-on-7 football and you name it. This certainly basketball. The system is all messed up when it comes to youth sports because it's really not open to everybody because it's so damn expensive.
1: Yeah. So I was talking to our other coach because she's 23. Like, she just went through this process, you know, a couple years ago. She went to Arizona to play softball. And she was telling me about just sort of like what she had to do. She was living on the East Coast but playing on a travel team in Denver, Colorado.
0: Yeah, I mean, yeah, come on.
1: She flew.
0: You're playing on a travel team in Denver. So I mean, you can't find games in this area?
1: I think if you live in the Carolinas, you could easily find a really good softball organization. I think where she was at, there just wasn't availability for a good softball team. No, here you can. There's like a million travel softball teams. But the fact is, like, she's like, look, if your daughter wants to play college softball, she has to play travel ball in seventh grade, starting in seventh grade. I'm like, really? She's like, yeah, like, how do you get seen otherwise? Like, there's not like scouts going to your local high school games. I'm like, yeah, but can't I just like play tournaments when she gets older, like I did? And she's like, no, the girls will be too advanced by then. Like, she's going to fall behind. I don't necessarily buy that, to be fair, because I think that if you are a good enough player, you will be good enough no matter if you play travel ball. Like, that's my – now, will you go to Oklahoma to play softball versus going to, like, a lower school if you don't actually, like, do the tournaments? Probably. But the fact is, like, if you're good enough to play Division I softball or any sport, like Division I football,
0: right,
1: you will be found eventually, especially with the portal now, right? You can go to a smaller school, play well, and get found. You don't have to do it that way. But the sad part is, like, I think she's right about this, and you know this, like, you have to get the exposure, and the exposure only happening now at the tournaments. It's not happening at the local high school level, where when I was going through it, that's how you were found, right? It was just...
0: Football's the only one, you know, football's the only sport left where it's true, some little basketball state championships and all, but your team really has to do well. But really, they're getting football's the only true sport where their games actually matter.
1: Much. Yeah, and again, but to be fair, like, mostly now you're at these showcase tournaments at a young age, right? Like, that's where you have to go and show out at a Nike tournament, at a local tournament, you know, from your college puts
0: on baseball. Like, the kids have these tournaments in Georgia and Tennessee, these showcase tournaments, and then, you know, when you're usually, like, when you're 15, 16, 17 is when you're, you know, playing in these showcase tournaments, and that's where you're getting looked at.
1: And so I was like, I'm not ready to do, like, full time. Now, my daughter's not old, she's not in seventh grade yet, but the fact that, like, I already prepped my wife, I'm like, in 2 years, she's got to go, like, you know, she's got to go. She's good. She's going to have to go play travel ball, man. And, like, I mean, she'll want to. And that's also one thing, too. My kids have not. At least she has not said she wants to play travel ball yet. She's not been like, Dad, I got to play travel ball. So that's just good. Like, there's no pressure from her to do it. I think one weekend like this in August will be a ton of fun for our group to just get an opportunity to play better competition. And so, you know, last weekend we had All-Stars, and it used to be 10U. It's not anymore. It's by grade now. So, you know, my daughter's 9. She's playing against 11-year-old fifth graders, and she held her own as a pitcher. So it was fun to watch.
0: Nah, it's great.
1: The age thing is so, dude, if you're a parent listening to this, I'm telling you, man, the age thing is so important here for just developmental. Like, if your kid is the little kid or just, like, not as old, just wait. Like, it takes time. I get you feel like you're falling behind. I get it. I totally get that feeling.
0: There's the problem. They prey on you, right?
1: Yes.
0: And trust me, you know, because I got two boys.
1: You said your son, just last year, right, developed into a good player. It just takes time.
0: Yes, you know, he had it was 12 year, like, he started to blossom at 12 is when he started to really, you know, and he's getting better and better. Like, you know, like, it's interesting when you see them develop, like, an eye for the strike zone. Like, I go,
1: yeah.
0: I said, one of the things I'm proud of you is that, you know, you have a great feel for the zone. Like, you know what a strike is, like, and he's looking, you know, a lot of kids are, everybody wants to start strike one, right? So a lot of kids are going to give you a fastball, and he's hunting fastballs. Like he's doing that, which is great. Now his defense lacks, so he's got to work on his defense, but he's become a really good hitter, mature. And the kids just, they just grow. Like and you know, the problem is they're playing too much. They're like baseball. Six of these kids on my team got sore arms. Four of them can't play.
1: Yeah,
0: because they can't throw.
1: It's really alarming at that age. And
0: nobody even throw. And like, and everybody here looks at them like with pitch counts and not throwing breaking ball. But it's not even that. It's just use.
1: It's overuse. Yeah. It's the practice. Like this one thing where at least the benefit of softball is their arms just don't get tired. It's not a problem at all. Right. That's the one benefit. Like when you throw these pitch counts out there, people think I'm nuts. But like my daughter threw 109 pitches on a Tuesday. Had a lesson on a Wednesday and threw again in a game on Thursday. She's totally fine.
0: Way the motion is.
1: Yeah. Her legs are tired, right? Like her tricep and her shoulder are just tired muscularly, right? But not, you have to protect, these players' arms because the overuse of the overhand throw, man, it really gets to them, and you play on the travel ball and you guys get sore arms. And I feel bad because like that age, man, having a sore arm is just a bummer. Like not being able to play. For that reason, it's just a bummer. And I know it's a hard, when you play these tournaments, like my assistant softball coaches our 11U all-star team, and they're really good. They made regionals last year. They made the regional championship game. They were one inning away from winning it all. And I was like, dude, how many pitchers do you have? He's like, every kid on the all-star team has to be able to pitch because we have pitch counts and we have to just get through. Like we have to just get through some of these games, and everyone's got to pitch because we got pitch counts. Our arms get sore in the summer. Like they're planning on playing till August. Like they're going to hopefully play all summer. And so, it's crazy that they have to prepare that way, but you have to make sure the kids' arms are don't fall off, and you do it the right way.
0: Trust me, it's tough, man. It really is. It's baseball is a real and tough sport, and most of the time, these kids that are like throwing 80 at 13 and 14, sometimes no rush. Don't throw your kid a ton of innings. Like that's always been I see it and I really believe it that there's no need to, we're all chasing, everybody's looking at one kid who goes, oh my God, he's a natural. He's going to play here. He's going to play there. It's not about that. It is about the long game. It's about going through puberty and playing high school and teach him the right way. And, and then see where the chips fall. I mean, that's kind of where it's about. That's what it's about.
1: My son is, he's a high effort kid. He's just not there, like, sports-wise yet. He got a physical in April. And I was like, dude, you got tall. And the other day I measured, he grew an inch since April, mid-April. Dude, you haven't hit puberty yet. Like, just wait, man. Wait till you're the tallest kid. Like, it's going to be such a big difference. In just maturity level of these kids, and like there are kids on his baseball team that are good now, but they're not going to grow at all. And then you go to the bigger field. I'm like, just you got to give it time. And so it's hard when you're a kid in it to really understand that. But and that's why I think that the travel ball thing to me is, it's like your kid is like you spend all this time and effort. I'm not saying you shouldn't do it, parents. If you like it, your kid likes it. If you like doing the travel ball thing, but things change so fast in high school because some guys get bigger, some guys get smaller, some guys don't grow at all. I guess you don't get smaller, but you don't grow at all. And it's like you do all these things for years and years and years, and then just naturally don't get any bigger and stronger. And all the things you've done to kind of try to prepare your kid for a scholarship, that it doesn't matter because they don't grow at all, right? Like your physical stature matters so much, right? To be able to get college offers and whatnot. And I get the need for it. College is so freaking expensive, man. And I get the need for wanting, to pursue, a college scholarship.
0: Yeah, but every parent that's a sports parent and listen, sports became religion in this country, right? It just has. It's every holiday spent around sports. We talk about from the NFL on Christmas to the Mother's Day on the field, soccer fields and baseball and softball fields. I mean, that's what it is. And I love it, so, you know, whatever. But sports became religion, and what happens is you're just in it. And, like, the parents are just rats in a maze. You're being told, hey, your kid needs pitching lessons. Your kid needs basketball lessons. Your kid needs QB coach.
1: Oh, yeah.
0: A D-line coach. I mean, at 12, right?
1: Dude, I get asked.
0: I mean, you know, it's amazing. The amount, like, you need this equipment. And you need that equipment. And the next thing you know, it's a huge part of your family budget.
1: Oh, a baseball travel bag, those are thousands of dollars. We include the four bats and the two sliding mitts.
0: Dude, it's worth more than my car. I joke around. I go, his bat bag's worth more than my car.
1: You know, I get parents every now and then that send me like a message on the Instagram or whatever, like, hey, man, my kid is 11. He wants to, like, what do I do? I'm like, nothing. Just have him play every sport possible. Like, and then if he wants to be offensive lineman, like, he can be an offensive lineman eventually. Like, just work on his stance and conditioning and stamina. Like, there's nothing to do at that age. What am I? Hey, do you have drills for my 11-year-old? No, I don't. I don't have to find a good stance and condition. Like, get in good shape. Like, that's my advice at that age, because it's impossible before you hit puberty to even discuss, like, doing anything that matters. And I get there's a thirst for being, you know, as good as possible early on. And I understand the theory. I get the theory, right? Of, you know, when you're better early in age, you know, you get more attention from coaches, right? Which is certainly true. You get more attention from, you know, from scouts. I get all those things, but we live in a society now where there's access to, you know, for these scouts and whatnot to see any kid play any time. Like, your kid can late develop and be just fine. And I get you might be behind, you know, skill wise. I guess that's part of it. You just might be, but, you know, it's a lot easier on the family, obviously, to not spend thousands of dollars, you know, going to these travel ball tournaments. I saw a video the other day, by the way, of from a travel ball mom, detailing the gear her kids were getting, the team was getting for like a tournament, buddy. And I, better gear than I got in college. it's like, oh my God, it's crazy, dude. If you want to spend your money that way, I'm not telling you not to, but I was like in awe. I was so jealous of these kids, man.
0: Yeah, man, it's crazy. You know what I mean? Some of the stuff.
1: Do you guys have like your travel ball? You don't coach your team, do you? Or do you coach?
0: Yes, I'm an assistant coach.
1: Are there like, is there like the, you know, the game changer mom, like the snack mom, like everyone has their role?
0: It was like that. Now at 13, you, it's different.
1: Okay.
0: We keep it, you know, we keep the game changer and we keep, there's no snacks and stuff like that.
1: You're past the age of your kids, like in the middle of the game, like my daughter, Dad, I'm hungry. I'm like, I don't care.
0: It's more. At 13, it's pretty, it's pretty good baseball. We're a big field, you know.
1: I went last night to watch a little All-Stars. We are hosting a tournament of champions at our field. I went last night for a few minutes. So yeah, the baseball with that level is good baseball. It's also 1,000.
0: You know, nobody's Nizarowski, so no, let's not get it twisted.
1: A 95 pitch, 15 strikeout game, which was impossible.
0: One hit, it would have been a perfect game.
1: It feels impossible to throw 95 pitches, strike out 15. And how about that kid, dude? Unbelievable.
0: He's the greatest, man.
1: Isn't it so funny that, like, I'm not saying that Skeens is incredible, but, like, we always declare young players like the best to ever do it, and 1 year later there's someone just as good.
0: It's insane, isn't it?
1: The NL Cy Young race is going to be an incredible race down the stretch here if everyone can stay healthy, right? With Mizrowski and Skeens and Otani. What a performance last night. Again, 95 pitches, 15 strikeouts, complete game one hitter.
0: Yeah. Now Christopher Sanchez, who had that scoring, he had the innings scoreless streak this year. It was like 58, something ridiculous. He pitches against the Brewers on Sunday.
1: Oh,
0: so it's like the dueling Cy Young guys. It's pretty cool, you know.
1: Had to mention the Philadelphia team, did we?
0: Well, no, I just, I was just mentioning, it's not Sanchez, man. Show some respect to Christopher Sanchez, too. He's having a great year.
1: It's been a good pitching year in baseball. It's been almost too good.
0: I wonder, they can't lower the mounds, I don't think, you know.
1: Juice the balls again?
0: The last time, that's not going to help. You got to make contact. The last time the runs were this low was when they lowered the mounds.
1: Dude, these pitchers are too. So, one thing I love about the end of these games is like they bring these relievers, right, who throw 20 pitches as hard as possible. And you ever notice the catchers don't even set up on a corner anymore? They set up in the middle of the plate, and because the ball, they have no idea where it's going because these relievers have 98 mile an hour two seamer. They call it a sinker now, right? They have an 89 mile an hour slider and a split finger that just drops out. Like, they don't even know where the ball's going. They set up in the middle of the zone and just pray the ball goes somewhere in the strike zone because it moves so much now that, how are you supposed to hit this? Like, you're guessing. You're guessing for one pitch, one location.
0: Some of those guys have so much run on their fastball, it's ridiculous, right?
1: Like, and you're just looking for a mistake. Crazy. And if you miss, you miss. If you get him.
0: That's why you see strikeouts. That's why you got 15 strikeouts, right? Because you got a guy that throws, 105, and then he can back you up. So
1: you're just guessing.
0: You're just hoping you're sitting on a fastball, you're trying to load early and take your swings. Like, let me hack, and hopefully I connect.
1: Incredible performance last night from him.
0: All right, let me ask you this, because one of our listeners just said this. So Nikki says, soccer will never be popular in this country.
1: What does that mean?
0: I don't know. I mean, in context, he's a soccer guy. I know he is.
1: It won't be as popular as like the NFL or college football.
0: Well, no, will never be popular as a blanket statement. So he's saying, I guess we'll never crack the top four.
1: Probably not, but if you win a World Cup and people probably are interested in it a little bit more, right? I mean, obviously we're not there as a country yet to win a World Cup, I think, on the men's side. But I think there's been a lot of growth in the MLS, like attendance numbers and TV viewership. I mean, it's going to take time for it to get up there, but you're not passing, if we consider the big four, basically.
0: Well, this point is you've been saying this forever. Like, I guess until you can have a super American team, which I don't know why, with all these kids playing soccer, I don't know why we don't have some great team.
1: Here's why. I've asked people about this before. I think I've gotten a pretty good answer by this. So, because when you are in Europe and you're identified as a soccer phenom, talent, they take you out of school. You go to a prep academy at 14 years old and you start doing soccer full time. We don't do that here.
0: Yeah.
1: If we just had a USA soccer, and we might do it on a small scale, but we don't identify talent like that and just send them away to like become full-time soccer. Now they do school, right? Still, but like we do that.
0: These academies, they have school, but it's right. Soccer in the morning, soccer in the afternoon, yes. Soccer at night, and school in between.
1: And we do some of that, I think, for like an IMG, stuff like that, but like in a whole scale like Europe does.
0: Yeah. All right. We're going to take a quick TO. Let's talk about game 5 tonight. Knicks Spurs. Can the Spurs overcome? We talked a lot about the first hour of the show. I want to get back into game 5 tonight. That's next. Fellas hanging. Fox Sports Radio.
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0: fellas, hanging out with you guys. Love it. 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Don't forget, last night's huge win as USA scores four times. Today, Australia, Turkey, Germany, Curacao, and a real fascinating game. That's tomorrow. Excuse me. Today, it's Qatar and Switzerland, Brazil and Morocco. So Brazil in action. You want to definitely check that out. Haiti and Scotland. And then tomorrow is Australia, Turkey, Germany, the mighty Germans against Curacao. And a great matchup Sunday at 4 o'clock, the Netherlands and Japan. That's a great, the Dutch are nasty, and Japan plays with that incredible pace. That's going to be a very good game. My man, tonight, Spurs 5.5.
1: Yeah.
0: Now you tell me, that seems mighty high.
1: Well, the thing about, you know, this series is the Spurs have, if you were to take the four games in total, right? Obviously, Knicks up 3-1, and just break down like who was better over the four games, just in totality. The answer would be obviously, I think the Spurs, right? The Spurs led 56% of game one, 47% of game two, 78% of game three, and 97% of game four. They were up double digits in all four of these games, and they have been the better team. Until it matters, right? Until it matters at the end of these games. And obviously, that's the difference between winning and losing in a lot of sports is what happens at the end of the game. Obviously, the build-up matters, right? But the Knicks have finished games better. I mean, think about the other night. San Antonio made 8 shots the entire second half. Okay? Imagine the coach just said, hey, guys, stop shooting the threes that aren't working anymore. Go to the paint, right? One more basket in the paint, right? One more or two more foul shot attempts, right? Like just a little bit more offensively. One made three, right? One different.
0: Like, dude, it was, I think about it. I played it over my head. The greatest was, did you see the end of the game? Did you see Barkley's reaction?
1: Yeah, he said the dumbest basketball he's ever seen.
0: Right. So first they go to Kenny. Right, Ernie Johnson goes to Kenny. I love Kenny. I love Charles, my man. And he goes to Kenny and goes, and he's like, yes, that was one of the greatest comebacks ever. And then Charles goes, what? He goes, that was the dumbest basketball in the history of civilization. And he was right. Oh, my God, dude. That was terrible. What a horrible coaching job.
1: The Spurs did not make a basket for the last 4 minutes of that game. There were so many things that went wrong for them. And look, you have to give credit to the Knicks for making the comeback. They shot out of this world, but there were still so many things that they could have done better. I think the Spurs are just like too young and dumb to let this bother them that much. And I think they're going to be fine tonight. They're back at home. I think they're going to be fine. I think they're still going to play it hard. I believe, and because the games have been so close, I'd imagine there's a lot of belief in their minds that they can still win this thing, right? If they win game five tonight, you go back to, you already won it in New York, okay? So you feel good about winning in New York again. All the pressure becomes on New York in game six to get it done at home. And then you go back to game seven at home. Like it's, and they're priced, they're not, this series, the Spurs are up, excuse me, the Knicks are up 3-1. The Spurs are like, plus 400 or 4-1 to win the series. So like that's not a long number because they've been better for.
0: That's actually shocking. Yeah.
1: Yeah. Because they're a favorite tonight. That's why. That's why the number is what it is, because they're a favorite tonight. And by the way, they would be probably a $2 favorite to win game seven if it got there.
0: Really?
1: I mean, they're almost $2 tonight. 192 minus 192.
0: Oh my God! Really? Or the game seven? I would think that would be like a 2-point.
1: Why would it be? So they've been. I think game one was
0: 30. I don't know.
1: I think game one closed about 5. Game two closed 6.5. I think around there, 6.
0: Wasn't
1: and tonight's
0: the other
1: 5.5.
0: Games, Knicks were 2.
1: What?
0: What? What was the other two games? The game three, and
1: 2.5, 2.5, 2. Yeah. Yeah, at home in New York. So, and tonight's back to 5.5.
0: I don't understand. How do you go from 2 to 5? Like
1: home court?
0: Court.
1: I guess. I don't know.
0: Yeah, home court's not worth that.
1: I don't think it's worth that either. But I think that you off a loss. Also, too, like if you're on the Spurs, right? If you're on the Spurs, the law averages would probably tell you that you get some of the breaks. They have had zero things go well for them in these games. Like zero things go well, right? You'd imagine that maybe it goes well for the OG's shot to win the game. Okay. He makes that how many times? 2 out of 10?
0: Well, if you don't guard him.
1: Well, yeah. So you don't
0: box
1: him out.
0: You get a running start.
1: He's also probably not going 7 for 9 from 3 in this game. But then again, you would think Towns plays better because he plays more minutes too, right? And Brunson
0: Bridges didn't do anything.
1: The thing about this series, I've got the series wrong, but I did get one thing right with the series. I thought the Knicks would struggle to score. Right, and they've scored 105, 105, 111, 107. Like this is what I thought they would score. I thought they'd be around this range. I thought Brunson would struggle to score, and he has. He's got a lot of foul shots, but what's he shooting in this series? He's shooting right now. He is. Let me pull it up right here. He's shooting right now 39%. Like he's not. He's 12-31, 7-25, 11-25, 12-25. 34% from 3 as well. He's got a ton of foul shots, which, again, he goes to the lane and creates opportunities.
0: Yeah, I mean, he scored 36. So
1: I thought this is what he would be shooting-wise. I think it would be a struggle for him to shoot the ball in this series, and it has been. And so the Knicks offensively have

0: for both of these things, I think, right? The Knicks just, they're on a roll. It's their time. The Spurs just don't live up to the moment. Game four just crushed them, right? Like, you can make that case. You make the case, too. The Knicks had a come-from-behind victory, one of the ages, and they're just flat tonight. They know they got game six at home to win the championship. And the Spurs are...
1: I guess that's what that line's telling you, right?
0: Like, the Spurs are fighting for their lives. The Spurs have won every first quarter. They've dominated first quarters.
1: They've had good starts, like you say.
0: And you got to think Harper's going to play more at the end of the game. Well, he did play. He just didn't get the ball. You think Wemby will get a little more rest tonight, right? He'll be... And the day's off. You got one extra day off right now, right? So there's... This is where I think the line is at. That's why I think it's 5.5. I'm not touching the line. I took Spurs first quarter -2.5. And they come out hot today. They're going to shoot better, I would imagine, at home. Gianpenny was awful in that game. They can play some different rotations. I think the Spurs take this game tonight. I think the Knicks win game six, though. I think it's over in game six.
1: Yeah. No, that makes sense. I mean, I could see this thing ending in six. It'll be interesting if Spurs do win tonight. You know, how does that game play out? Because, you know, I could see, like, I could see a total carbon copy of game four where they come out and the Spurs, even game three when they won that game, like, New York wins both games in San Antonio, comes home, the crowd's out of its mind, right? And then, you know, you saw the long faces on Celebrity Row. Like, people were, like, stunned. They, oh, my God. And it was like that for the better part of two games up until the very end. It's unbelievable how that thing played out.
0: So I think the Spurs have a chance in this game tonight. And then it becomes a really interesting game six where the pressure is squarely on the Knicks. And we've also seen Wemby, I think, really play well after he gets questioned, right? And the Knicks do a really good job, by the way, of fouling him, like, before he gets up into the lob, right? Like, fouling him on the ground. I do think that when he got that flagrant foul, I think he thought about what happens if I get one more, and he wasn't as aggressive. I'm not sure that was a flagrant foul, but he certainly was a flagrant foul against Brunson. They did not call, right? So maybe it made itself out, right, in the end. It made it right, but he gets one more, like, he's done. So I do think that there's a little bit of that in the back of his head after he got that.
1: Oh, yeah, if I'm him, you know, listen, whatever you do, you can't do it, man, like, whatever it is.
0: So these are all reasons why I think they've lost game four. They have a chance to win game five. Should be a really fun game. I do think, by the way, talking about games, I think the Carolina Hurricanes win game six, and they win the Stanley Cup, by the way. That'll be tomorrow night. They get an extra day.
1: I mean, I know it's far from you, but have you been in it? You root for them?
0: Yeah, well, I bet on them, that's why. But I don't really have a root interest otherwise. I don't even know if Charlotte cares that much. I don't know.
1: How could Charlotte not care? What is it, 3 hours away?
0: Yeah, I don't know anyone that really has ever talked about hockey in my life. Maybe it's a me problem.
1: I thought you liked hockey.
0: I like hockey. I like watching playoff hockey, but I don't know anyone that's like, man, like, I text last night, hey, look, let's go watch U.S. soccer. Let's go. Like, tonight I got a buddy coming over to watch basketball. No one's like, hey, can I come over to watch hockey? I don't think
1: wow.
0: It's a,
1: all right.
0: I haven't seen many, like, Hurricanes T-shirts around town.
1: If I'm outside Charlotte, I know it's a bit of a drive, but it's like, it's not like you get a lot of team.
0: I mean, it's like a lot of states.
1: You have like a playoffs. So they're a great team. I don't know. I would. Think
0: I think like a lot of states where there's like. We do have only one hockey team, but, you know, eastern and western part of the state are so different. I don't know. You know, it just seems like not, like, I haven't noticed.
1: I mean, listen, it's not Pennsylvania where you're 5 hours from the 4.5 hours from the other side of the state.
0: I'm sure people care in Charlotte. I just haven't seen the care personally. I'm not saying that my experience is the only experience to have for this situation, but I just haven't seen excitement in my friend group for the cup.
1: All right. Well, we got to take a quick TO. We'll come right back. Fellas, right here, Jeff at Fox Sports.

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5: We all know how important it is to stay active as we age, especially as we get older. But I've come to realize that for as good as people are about getting their cardio in, a lot of older folks really don't seem to be doing the recommended amount of strength training or even understand why it's so important. It helps you stay functional and therefore independent for as long as possible. Certified strength and conditioning specialist Dana Santis says a great place to start is not with dumbbells or barbells, but with your body weight, which allows you to build strength while also learning how your body moves and where your limitations exist. It also reduces the risk of overwhelming your connective tissue, which adapts more slowly than muscles as we get older. Once you're comfortable, you can dial up that intensity, but do it slowly, do it carefully. I'm Dr. Sanjay Gupta, helping you live a better life.
6: 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Because every time the NCAA makes a ruling and it gets contested, the NCAA loses.
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0: All right, welcome back, fellas. Wrapping one up. Always a lot of fun with Jeff Schwartz. I'm Anthony Gargano and Jeff every week right here on Fox Sports Radio. I want to thank our fine production team. We love our Bree every time she comes back. Hello, Bree.
1: Hi, guys. Hello. What a joy. What a joyful morning.
0: We love when you come back and have fun at Top Golf tonight.
1: Thank you so much. And, thank you.
0: And, of course, the great Mighty Mark, always a staple, the Don of
2: thank you. All
0: right. You're the man, buddy. Hey, so my buddy, I got a friend of mine who's an incredible TV producer, and he is a great TV podcast guy, amazing, TV Todd. And TV Todd says, you got to watch Willow's Bay.
3: I've heard people talk about that.
0: Yeah, the finale's this week. Best new show on TV, TV Todd says. Whatever he says, it's gold.
3: Maybe I'll watch this with my wife when she gets back from the beach.
0: Yeah.
3: We always looking for new shows to watch. She watches too much nonsense, so this seems like it's actually not going to be. It's in... Yeah, nice. Yeah, it got good reviews.
0: Yeah. He loved it. He's great. Like, he's got great taste. So Willow's Bay, I guess tonight is the finale. The other thing, the big Spielberg movie's out. Well, you have interest in Disclosure Day about the aliens?
3: I don't even know what that is.
0: Yeah, it's like a movie. You know, it's just an alien movie.
3: I don't even know what movies are. I'm so basically, here's what I do. I save all my movie watching for when I fly during football season. So like, I don't even know like what's out there. I just, when football season starts, I can start flying again. It's when I start watching movies on airplanes. I don't pay attention.
0: That makes sense.
3: I haven't been to theater since Top Gun Maverick. I went like on a Wednesday at 11 a.m. Like,
0: okay.
3: I just, that Uncut Gems. I saw Uncut Gems. It was like the last two movies. I've seen kids' movies with my kids, but like myself. Right. Dude, I take a nap every time I take my kids to a movie. It's the best nap of my life. I get a 20 minute. I just fall asleep every movie. Last one I saw was Minecraft. I just fell asleep for like 20 minutes. It was so nice. quick little nap, some popcorn, a little diet beverage, and 2 hours just quiet, peace and quiet. Kids not screaming and yelling. Like, just, my kids are at the age now where they just argue 24/7. So 2 hours of peace and quiet is nice.
0: Dude, I don't even understand it. Mine are always at each other's throats.
3: It's my wife is at the beach with both them and our cousin, and they're all the same age. And yesterday she's like, these kids are coming home. I'm like, okay, I'll come pick them up if you want. But like, just like, and school's off now. My daughter's got off school Wednesday. So they're like in full summer mode, right? Like, you can't, no rules, like full, right, just like craziness, madness, all happening once in a small one bedroom beach condo.
0: Yeah, buddy. Yeah, I hear you. You're safe at home.
3: I'm not hating it. Gonna go to the international market today, pick up some stuff that you can't get at the regular grocery store. Can't wait.
0: You're living. You're watching World Cup, you'll be living.
3: I'm gonna watch the Spurs tonight, yeah.
0: Let me ask you, the Mahomes deal.
3: Yeah.
0: What are you thinking? And I wanted to bring this up earlier. We got sidetracked on the Shoresby conversation, but what are they? I think the Chiefs are going to come back. Maybe it's this year, maybe it's next year, but I do think the Chiefs are still. I think the Chiefs are quietly dangerous.
3: Well, they're not quietly. I mean, they're quietly. They have Mahomes. Like, they're always going to be dangerous. They're well coached. Oh,
0: people have written them off.
3: Well, because they're dummies. I think they're going to be fine. Their roster, their secondary is young. Okay, but no Williams. Looks like he's the real deal. Like, Spags done a great job of developing those guys. They went and fixed their pass rush, hopefully. Their offensive line's healthy. Simmons looks good. They went and got Kenneth Walker. Like, the wide receiver group's still a little bit, I think, a little bit of their weakness. But Kelsey's back. Mahomes is going to be on a mission this season. Andy Reid, of course they're going to be good.
0: Yeah. I wonder how long. You know what's funny? I was thinking about Andy because he's such a great coach, man. I mean, I hope he gets one more to cement him at the top.
3: I think he'll coach as long as he wants. He's a, one of those football lifers that like feels like
0: yes.
3: he's just, like if he second he stops coaching, like it's just like not going to be good for his health. Like he needs to coach. Like I think he just coaches forever. Like he just coaches till.
0: I agree.
3: He has Mahomes. How much fun is this? He's probably having a blast.
0: Exactly. No, I agree. That's why I love him. Like he's one of my favorites. And I love seeing him on the sidelines. Well, that's going to do for us, Jeffrey. Have a great weekend. All right, everybody, thanks for listening. We love you guys. Have a great week. Fells are out. We are Five
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8: We've talked a lot about measles over the past year, but mumps has largely flown under the radar, even though it's been making a bit of a comeback as well. That's because fewer people are getting the MMR vaccine, which stands for measles, mumps, and rubella. The vaccine's been around for decades. It is effective. It is safe. What makes mumps outbreaks difficult to contain is that symptoms usually don't appear for 2 to 3 weeks after someone's been exposed. And that can make it hard to pin down where that exposure took place. And someone who is infected can transmit the virus to someone else before they are symptomatic. If you get sick, which could manifest like a run-of-the-mill respiratory virus or the telltale swelling of your cheeks and jaw, all you can really do at that point is to treat the symptoms and also isolate yourself so you don't infect anyone else. I'm Dr. Sanjay Gupta, helping you live a better life.
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3: And a very good Saturday morning to you. 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It is 106.7 The Ticket. Now, you can reach us in a variety of ways. You can call in now. Talk about the big World Cup win by the USA yesterday. 4-1 over Paraguay. So they get off to a good start. If you read up on this, and you don't particularly care anything about soccer, but if you read up on it, this seems to be, in the last 4 or 5 World Cups, the best USA team that they've been able to field and put out on the product. Many feel like this USA team has a chance to make some noise, maybe get deep into the tournament, to the quarters, who knows, maybe the semis. And the last time the USA had a little success, the country went into a frenzy. So you can only imagine how big the next game will be. And the news will get out there and other people will see. You'll see flags out and people getting hyped up. So we'll hit on that a little later. More World Cup action today. All over the country, including a packed SoCal Stadium last night out in Southern California. The College World Series. We will go to Omaha in about 20 minutes live and speak to Josh Boutwell. It's a tremendous game yesterday. So two teams who have never been to the CWS before put on a hell of a game. It was a 16th-seeded West Virginia Mountaineers 7 and Troy 5. We'll hear from Josh. He is the general manager and editor of the Troy Messenger out of Troy, Alabama. Find out, because this is like a very exciting game. A lot of fans from both sides were there, obviously, because this is the first time each of the schools have been to the CWS. Then last night, off to a good start, very good start, midway into some of the latter innings, but then North Carolina bats went into the direction they had hoped to start off in. A couple of home runs with a base runner on, and North Carolina comes from behind to defeat Ole Miss 6-2. So now they'll move on and they'll play again on Sunday. And the winners, usually the old school of thumb is if you can win those first two, you're pretty much in the driver's seat. So now West Virginia and North Carolina are in the driver's seat, so to speak, particularly whoever wins that game. And Ole Miss and Troy, one more loss, and they will go home. 504-438-1067. You can text us. You can hit us on Facebook, Instagram, and email us. Check out our website. You may not be in the house, in the car, rather. You may be doing something in the yard, got the headphones on, walking. Just go to the site. Click on 1067.com. And there's an icon right up there on the home page. It says, listen live, listen now. Click on that, and there you are. If you hear some commercials during when you click on listen, we'll be right back. Because it is live programming. Also, Game 4 was remarkable in the NBA Finals. It really was not that good of a game. If you were a Spurs fan, You would have much rather played like you did in the second half, like you did in the first half, when they set a record for 3 points made, 3-pointers made in a half in the NBA Finals. They could have had one or two or more of those in the second half. They would have easily won. And then if you're a Knicks fan, that first half made you like, I think I'm going to turn the TV off and go to bed. Down 29 points into the second half. Down over 20 in the fourth, and New York comes back. We'll hear some sound from New York Media Day and Game 5 tonight in San Antonio. Personally, I do not think this series is over. And if you really go by the numbers, who had the lead, and other than just some boneheaded plays, not playing smart basketball, San Antonio would have swept New York. Would have easily swept New York just by their own not doing the simplest things in basketball. Holding on to the ball, making an extra pass, not attempting so many threes just because you had great success in one half doesn't mean it's going to carry over to the second half. Once you start missing a few, then you got to change the game. You got the 7'5" monster out there who no one can stop going to the rim. Let him drive some. Harper can play. Castle can play. Champagne. But for some reason, Mitch Johnson didn't instruct his team to kind of take a little time and some air out of the ball. What will happen tonight? In Game 5, will the Knicks finally do something they haven't done in 53 years? Or will the Spurs put pressure right back on New York? And I still think that there's a good amount of pressure on New York, even in this game tonight, because they don't want to have to play again in New York with the possibility that you go home, you lose that one, then you're in a Game 7? No, I don't think they want that at all. 504-438-1067 is the numbers to get involved. College football on the forefront. You're about a month away from the start of conference media days. In this situation with Brendan Sorsby, the quarterback, who knowingly and admittedly gambled on games on which the team he was on when he was backup quarterback at the University of Indiana. He says at least 40 times. Come on. You betting? He don't remember how many times he's bet. It's way more than 40. Way more. He might have bet 40 on Indiana or against Indiana. But he's bet more than that. And he's bet more than just college football. Let's face it. I'm not saying he's a degenerate gambler, but whenever the word got out or some word got leaked that they're looking into or they may look into the young man if he's betting and gambling, well, that is what really brought the thing to the forefront. Because if he had not got caught, would this be an issue? No. And for a judge in the Texas Tech County to come out and give him an injunction just so he can play, that's bad law. That's bad for everything. Especially now with this new day and age of college football. When you're trying to get some type of resolution on when and if a player should have an extra year of eligibility. There could be a legitimate reason obviously injury is one, but then there may be a situation we are just now phasing out. I think this may be the last year. If not, it's getting close to where all the extra eligibility that was handed out due to COVID is slowly dissipating. But will it continue? We don't know. We shall see. And on the greens this weekend, another tournament leading up to the big one. The U.S. Open still yet to come. And the British Open at Royal Troon. But this weekend, the Canadian Open in Ontario, it's the tournament that people are watching, keeping up with. A lot of Americans are top of the leaderboard. We'll talk about that. And we'll get you set for all of the other action, including two more big games start today at the CWS. It's an all-SEC Saturday. This would be like watching two college football games on an SEC channel. That's what it is. Five teams of the eight that advanced to the College World Series are from the SEC. Ole Miss played yesterday, and today two matchups. 2 o'clock first pitch, Alabama and Oklahoma, who turned in red-hot performance at the end of their regional and dominating Kansas in the Super Regional. And then two teams that are very well stacked all the way around, including the high-powered scoring 3-seed Georgia Bulldogs and the 6-seed Texas Longhorns. That'll be 7 p.m. this evening on ESPN. Now, we're here with you until 10 a.m. this morning, and that's when we'll get to the longest-tenured sports program in our area, the Three Tailgaters, with our sports director, Ken Trahan, and Roe Brown. That'll be coming up, and they were talking very entertaining last week, talking about some stadiums. They were asking fans about what was their favorite stadium they had been to. And they were going from City Park to St. Louis to Old Yankee Stadium, Kaminsky, all of them, all over. Football, it was fun conversation. So they'll have some more good fun conversation this morning from 10 until noon. We'll take our first time out, and when we come back, we will be joined by Josh Boutwell of the Troy Messenger. What happened at the end of that game, he'll break it down for us. I'm not going to bury his lead and tell us what's up next for Troy and do they have enough to make a comeback in this tournament. Remember, they were one of four conferences that put six teams into regional play. Yes, very tough Sunbelt Conference from a baseball perspective. I'm Deke Bellavia. I'm here with you at 10 a.m. right here on the only 24-hour-a-day, 7-day-a-week sports talk radio station, 106.7 The Ticket.
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18: 20 years ago, the average attention span was about 2.5 minutes. Today, it's just 47 seconds. Pretty disconcerting. That's according to new research out of UC Irvine. But really, this isn't our fault, at least not entirely. We can blame technology and the world around us. Attention, it turns out, is not an unlimited resource. You only have so much of it to give. Start paying more attention to what times of the day you seem to be at your mental peak. Try to knock out the more complicated stuff during that time. It's also important to take breaks every so often so you can more easily lock in when you're trying to concentrate. One expert said, even trying to visualize where you want to end your day with everything all wrapped up or with tons left to do. That can act as a real motivator. I'm Dr. Sanjay Gupta, helping you live a better life.
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3: And welcome back. Coming up, don't forget, at 10 a.m. this morning, it is the Three Tailgaters with Ken Trahan and Ro Brown right here on your only 24-hour-a-day, 7-day-a-week sports talk radio station in the New Orleans market. 106.7, The Ticket. Well, he's been gracious enough to be with us through the travels of Troy baseball, from super regional action last week in Troy, Alabama, to the pinnacle of college baseball, the College World Series, as of yesterday. Now I'm looking here in front of it, and Troy, thank you so much for being with us. Excuse me, Josh, thank you so much for being with us. He is the general manager, editor of the Troy Messenger in Troy, Alabama. And I don't want to bury your lead, Josh. Take us through this game, how it unfolded, and what transpired throughout these 8.5 innings.
21: Yeah, it kind of early on seemed like maybe West Virginia might pull away, and maybe it might not be as close as we were kind of expecting. They got out 4-1 early. And Troy kind of, they're back against the wall like we've seen a lot, and they came back, eventually took a lead. Defense has kind of settled in. Troy made a couple of errors that were pretty costly, and I believe in the seventh inning, West Virginia was able to get two runs that kind of secured the win there. It was a good game, though, for sure. I think both teams really played well. Troy was able to really, really hit well against one of West Virginia's starting pitchers, but then they brought in a reliever who was just pretty lights out from much of the game.
3: Josh, I'm looking now at some of the numbers here, and you and I talked about some of these headline players. The shortstop and also Pine, the third baseman, two of the leaders from a batting average on the season for Troy, but struggled yesterday 0 for 5 and 0 for 4 for the play to combine 0 for 9. I would imagine that's something that's got to kind of improve if they're going to continue to be in this tournament at the College World Series.
21: Absolutely. You know, we talked about really up and down the lineup how consistent the team has been, and one of the things I was interested to see was against one of the better pitching staffs in the country, you know, how that would work out. And there was definitely some struggles. Some other guys obviously had some big games, like Drew Nelson, for example. But yeah, those big the stars have to be stars in these games for sure.
3: Josh, through that game yesterday, how much pitching did Coach have to use? How many pitchers did he go through? What are they looking like moving forward as far as the pitching standpoint is concerned?
21: They went with Ben Stubbs from, I think it was half the game, and then Zach Crotchfeld, who is one of the better relieving pitchers for Troy, pitched the rest of it. So they used their two of their better pitchers. We'll probably see, I would imagine, probably Tommy Egan on Sunday. We'll see where it goes from there. But he's one of the top starting pitchers that Troy uses this year.
3: You know, when you look at it, Josh Boutwell is with us. He is the general manager of the Troy Messenger, giving us up to date from the CWS in Omaha, where Troy fell yesterday 7-5 after falling behind by a handful of runs. And when you look at this, it's kind of like it was a roller coaster, but that's what this team has been on this year. They've been on roller coasters inside of innings and inside of entire games. And you fall behind 4-1, then you chip your way back into it. You take a lead of 5-4, and then they come back and take a lead in the bottom of the eighth. How much, air was let out? Did they feel confident after they gave up that lead late in the game?
21: I think the confidence has kind of been one of the keys, the personality of this team. And we talked about having their back against the wall. I mean, like you mentioned, that's been all year with this schedule. I mean, also in the regionals, you know, they lost the very first game in regionals and they came back and won, I believe, six straight going into Super Regionals. Going into the World Series. So, again, their back is against the wall again, but we've seen this time and time again. That's honestly where they seem to kind of thrive.
3: Josh, now, obviously the teams are off today. Tell us what's next for Troy, who they are facing, and when they will play again.
21: They're playing Ole Miss in an elimination game on Sunday at 6 o'clock. So, obviously, another – there's going to be no easy test this when you get this far, but Ole Miss, obviously, a really great team, beat Auburn in the Super Regionals.
3: Josh, have you ever had time enough yet to kind of start to study Ole Miss? They kind of like you guys. They were up late in the game, and then North Carolina bats came alive, got a couple of home runs late to pull away 6-2. Your thoughts on the Rebels?
21: I haven't seen a lot of them. I saw a lot of that. Really, the main thing I saw was from Super Regionals. Obviously, they played really well against Auburn, another really good offensive team, and another really good pitching staff. So, I mean, I guess, again, that's kind of the theme that you see in when you get this far. So it's going to be another big test for Troy.
3: Josh Boutwell here is with us. He is the general manager of the Troy Messenger in Troy, Alabama. Josh, let everybody know how they can follow you on social media.
21: Yeah, you can find us at on Facebook, The Troy Messenger. Also on Twitter at Troy Messenger. I'm on Twitter, Josh G. Messenger, and TroyMessenger.com.
3: Josh, what was Coach's message to the team after the game yesterday? And it just seems like this team has been in these situations before. You're talking about winning the sixth straight after losing the first in regional play. How do they perceive Coach's message, and what was it to it? Because, I mean, obviously you've been in situations before, but neither West Virginia nor Troy had been to a game or a series like this, them being each of the schools the first time in College World Series program history.
21: He talked about being fearless and that confident and continuing the confidence, which, again, this is in their DNA, and that fearless thing you have to be with your back against the wall, which, again, we talked about. You know, this has been the MO for them all year long. So, I mean, they have to be fearless when you go in. Ole Miss, you know, it's do or die now. You have to win. Every win is must win.
3: Every win is a must win, just like Josh said. Josh, again, before we let you go, let everybody know how they can keep up with you and all of the news that's happening around the Troy Trojans during this run at the College World Series.
21: Sir, thank you. I appreciate it.
3: Josh, thank you so much. We appreciate your time.
21: Thank you.
3: All right. Josh Boutwell giving us the latest on the Troy Trojans. Them and Ole Miss, do or die. It's hard to get through that first weekend. It is hard to get through that first weekend. Because you had that loser's game the day after you lost, and you could be out of there by Sunday night. Well, they're playing late Sunday, or 6 o'clock. Monday morning, you could be gone. Or, if you can get past that weekend and stay alive, then you can make some noise during the week because the games are spaced out. You don't want to get in a situation where you got to play every day or every other day. We've seen it happen before. We've seen teams lose their first game and come back and go on and win it. Get to that final series, the best two of the three, which will start again, let's see, next week, not this week coming, but the following week. That would be when the final series takes place between the two finalists who advanced to the CWS series finale. 504-438-1067 is the number to get involved. Well, there is a big event coming up tomorrow as well. It's at the nation's capital. For the first time ever, a structure has been built outside of the president's house, the White House, featuring a very popular sport amongst many. But when you look at the numbers of MMA, UFC, you cannot ignore the fact of the pay-per-view numbers they put up and of the amount of people who go and follow this. This is a grassroots, built from the bottom up business by Dana White. We'll hear from him in just a moment. And in just a second, we'll hear from the president. Now, next hour, we'll get into this weekend in the NFL. It's big weekends for mandatory mini camps coming off of OTA practices. And then, after this, usually, sometimes there's another one or two OTAs. Sometimes they finish it all, and then the mandatory mini camp kind of locks things up for the summer until training camp. But I guess we will find out, and we will find out next hour. Columnist, regularly assigned a beat writer to the club each and every day of every year, the great Les East, one of the best journalists we have in our area, will be with us, and we'll talk about the Saints and the rest of the NFC South, Atlanta, Tampa, and the defending champion, Carolina Panthers. We'll take a time out here and we'll come back with some sound from the president, Dana White, and we will also hear going into Game 5 of the NBA Finals. I'm Deke Bellavere. This is The Deke Show on 106.7 The Ticket.
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3: 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Then Eric Asher, Inside New Orleans, happens from 4 to 6. Great conversation, good guests, and calls, and a lot of passion. Then from 6 to 7 p.m., Ticket Tonight with Mr. Jude Young takes place from 6 to 7, and then I'm holding up the rear for you, the caboose, from 7 to 8. 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And then back here on Saturdays, I'm with you from 8 to 10 a.m., followed by the Three Tailgaters, coming up in about 90 minutes, less than 90 minutes, with Ken Trahan and Roe Brown. Well, it's UFC Freedom 250. Big structure being built on the White House grounds. Now, UFC, if you're not familiar with it, they fight in a ring. The ring is shaped like an octagon, and they call it a cage because it looks like a cage. And now it will be on the White House lawn. It is. Yesterday there was one more hurdle to jump as a judge did request, did grant the continuation and the show that goes on tomorrow night, UFC 250 in D.C. Now, the president will be there. He has befriended and become good buddies with Dana White. Talk about a man who just built something from the ground up, then sold it for hundreds of millions, kept a part of it, and still draws a check, too. Not bad. Not bad at all, huh? So anyway, here is President Donald Trump talking about he may want to keep this newly built structure on the White House lawn, comparing it to a known monument that's overseas. Here's our president.
4: Building something in front of the White House that's quite attractive to a lot of people. It's going to have the big UFC fight on June 14th. And I'm looking at it and maybe we'll never ever take it down.

0: Paris, France, the Eiffel Tower, 1889, it was built. It was supposed to be taken down immediately after the World's Fair. And then they said, you know, we sort of like it. Let's leave it up a little bit longer. And then they said, let's leave it up longer and longer and longer. Well, they never took it down.
1: That's the president on the new UFC Freedom 250 structure. And who knows, you know, maybe one day you'll be able to catch an elevator at the top of that structure, although it's not near as high as the Eiffel Tower, but who knows. Trump's got ideas, boy. He's got a lot of ideas. But the man who's smart businessman, whether you like this sport or not, you cannot deny the numbers that they put up. Fiscal numbers and attendance in rating numbers. He built this sport up, and it is certainly one that people gravitate toward on pay-per-view, and tomorrow night this one will be on Paramount. Built the arena, now dubbed as the Claw, that's on the White House campus, in the front yard of the White House. Like putting a swimming pool in the front yard. Yes. Here is Mr. UFC, Mr. MMA himself, Dana White.
2: You see, not $1 of taxpayer money will go into this. And this is the UFC's gift to, we're paying the entire bill on all of this. Everything that you see, not $1 of taxpayer money will go into this. And this is the UFC's gift to the 250th birthday of America. And I think one of the myths that I would like to crush is, I don't care if you're far right, far left, right down the middle, wherever you sit politically, because everybody sits somewhere politically these days. This isn't about politics. This is about the United States. You know, what this country is about, how it was built, where we all came from. If you love America, you're going to love this event. It has nothing to do with politics. We just happen to be in the White House lawn, and the President of the United States will be there.
1: Dana White, this is not costing anyone a dollar. Dana White's footing the bill for this, paying for it all according to what he says. And tomorrow night, on the South Lawn of the White House, USC Freedom 250, what they're calling this event, is a 7-bout MMA, which stands for Mixed Martial Art event, which coincides celebrating 250-year birthday of the United States, but also President Trump's 80th birthday. It is a custom-built 92-foot-tall arena known as the Claw. Now, the main card is scheduled to begin at 7 p.m. our time, 8 p.m. Eastern, tomorrow, with weigh-ins today at the Lincoln Memorial. And they'll have all that up there, because, you know, ever since the days of boxing, when, I don't know, Mike Tyson or before, even Ali and Frazier, there's always been some kind of, like, you know, let's get the fans something to get excited for. And that's generally what those weigh-ins are about. You'll see guys talking noise, ripped up, tattoos everywhere, you know. Good-looking guys, you know. Solid. Good, wholesome American. Like white milk and white bread. American pie, hot dog, popcorn, like a baseball game, you know. UFC Freedom 250. Now, if you're not into that, you do have some big games coming up this weekend. Tomorrow night, Game 6 of the Stanley Cup Final, as the Carolina Hurricanes have come from behind to take a 3-2 lead over Las Vegas. That game will be in Vegas on Sunday night. And tonight is Game 5 of the NBA Finals. What a debacle it was. A tale of two halves It really wasn't a good game. It was fun to watch. Like I said, if you're a Spurs fan, the first half. Horrible if you were a Knicks fan. And it was fun to watch vice versa. Spurs fans really didn't enjoy any of that second half after setting an NBA Finals record of three-pointers made in a half, in the first half, where they dominated, to where in the second half they only scored 30 points. 30 points against the Knicks. And they did a lot of silly things on the court, a lot of non-coaching going on in the form of not using timeouts wisely, not just sitting his team down. I don't care at what point in time in that second half. Just sit them down and gather their thoughts and say, hey, look, guys, look at where we are. Look at the scoreboard. We don't need to hurry up and shoot threes just because we made a bunch of them in the first half. Let's take the air out the ball. Let's take some time off this clock and at least make it hard on them. If you had went back and San Antonio would have used the ball wisely, they wouldn't have needed to score much more than 30. If 30, they had enough points and enough possessions to really wind the time out. But quick shots, poor shot selection, and so forth. Here is Coach Mitch Johnson on having to bounce back after basically he and his Spurs gave it away.
3: Okay, front row, all the way to the right, Tom.
4: Mitch, Tom Orsborn in San Antonio Express News. The 30 points in the second half, what went wrong offensively in your mind?
5: Obviously a few things to score 30 points and a half. We got away from what got us the 76 points in the first half, just in terms of putting pressure on the rim, rolling after screens, running, continuing to find the paint, whether it's for ourselves or for a teammate. We got on our heels and, missed some shots, and then, you don't get as many free throws and high percentage looks when you play on your heels like that.
3: Second row on the right, Mike.
6: Coach Michael Wright, ESPN. This has been a season, like the regular season and the playoffs, has been just full of a lot of lessons for you guys. Where does this one fall?
5: Yeah, at the top of the list, just in terms of obviously the circumstances and the stakes of what we're playing for, and to put as much good work into that first half as we did and get the lead that we had and not finish the job is
3: fourth row, second,
5: to say the least.
3: Fourth row, second seat.
7: Mitch, Nate Ryan, CBS San Antonio. At what point tonight did you feel like the momentum started to become a little too much to overcome?
5: Tough. We felt the momentum too much to overcome. I didn't feel that until the clock hit zeros. There was times where, again, I felt part of that third quarter and then some part probably early mid in the fourth quarter again, where we got away from playing the brand of basketball, got us the lead, and then you saw the, at times, aggressiveness and the just conviction that we played with early on dissipate a little bit. And they made some shots, and that's where you felt the momentum a little bit. We just needed a few more tough-minded plays to finish the job.
3: Second round, the right, Mike.
8: Mitch, Mike Finger, San Antonio Express News. The two quick trips to the bench that Victor had in the first half with you guys with a big lead, did you feel like, I guess, what was the thought process behind that? Do you feel like there wasn't a chance to get him more of a break early on?
5: Yeah, no, he just kind of played his normal stint. He had a few more minutes tonight because we were trying to put the game away, but... two days after this and what was at stake, we wanted to win the game and try to put it away.
3: Last row, Mark.
9: Coach, anyway, just to describe how painful this is, this loss, and what did you say to your team afterwards?
5: I mean, painful again, yeah, because we played so well. So that's a game where you sit there and you say, you know, you had the type of first half you had, and you shot the ball decent, you played a pretty clean game, and then just kind of didn't finish the job and work, stop putting the energy in the right spots that got you that lead. And what we're playing for now, you know, we got to go home in 2 days and approach it the same way. We got one game that we got to win, and we got to win that game in 2 days, and we got to be more consistent and more tough-mindedness and finish the job and finish stronger at the end.
1: Head coach of the San Antonio Spurs, that, of course, being Mitch Johnson, talking about how disappointing it was, trying to get his team up and ready for Game 5, which will be tonight in San Antonio. Now, the suggestions that are popping up on where the ticket market is going right now. Some of the ticket brokers, like StubHub and the different places where you can get a ticket for the, you know, finder's fee. You're not going to find anything at face value. Unless you were at the arena, you could show up. But Spurs fans are doing things that other fan bases do, in which the diehards that are there, they don't appreciate it. The team doesn't appreciate it. And the organization doesn't appreciate it. But when there's an opportunity for somebody to make a few extra nickels on a face value ticket that's just astronomical, thousands and thousands and thousands of dollars more you could put in your pocket by selling your face value ticket, that's what it looks like it's going to be tonight. They are predicting and suggesting by sales for where they have come and calls from markets all over that between 46 and 48% of attendance tonight will be New York Knicks fans. Now that is running somebody out their arena. So, I mean, really, is there a home court tonight? I think this series is far from over, but let's just see what takes place. At Game 5, they're saying it could be half full with Knicks fans. If San Antonio wins the next two, I'd be highly surprised if there weren't far more of a disparity in number of differentiation from fans, meaning that the Spurs would probably get 75% of their arena to themselves. Because a Game 5 ticket, when you're down 3-1, it's got more meaning and got more value, especially to a team that hasn't won one in 50 years, and their fans are thirsting for a title, versus a team that's young. The future is so bright in San Antonio with Victor Wembanyama. And this is a franchise that's won 5 Larry O'Brien trophies. So it's different. Now, when you get to Game 7, that's a whole different ball game. So how many of you think this is over? Is it over? Do the Knicks close out tonight? Knicks in 6. Knicks in 5. Or do we see a Game 6 at the front of the week back at Madison Square Garden? You can text me, 504-438-1067. And you can call in right here now. Hit me up on my email, that is ddeekshow@gmail.com. Still yet to come, a whole nother hour before we hand things off to Ken Trahan and Roe Brown with the 3 Tailgaters at 10 a.m. Next hour, we'll throw it into the mix, the little buffet we got going here, a little NFL football. A lot of mandatory mini camps are taking place across the country this weekend or going into the weekend and have wrapped things up. We'll talk about that with regular assigned beat writer, columnist, top-tier journalist, in our area, highly respected in the country. Les East will be with us, and we'll see what kind of work the Saints put in with OTAs and, of course, the mini camp. And it won't be long before the Saints get ready and all teams get ready. You know, the first weekend in August is the Hall of Fame game. So you're just a little bit over a month and a half away from real NFL football action. Les East joins us next hour, 504-438-1067. When we come back, we'll hear from some Knicks players and Coach Mike Brown on tonight's game 5 in San Antonio with the Knicks up 3-1. Plus the latest from the CWS. Who plays today and what time? 504-438-1067. I'm Dick Bellavere right here on The Ticket.

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13: And good morning and welcome back. Hour number 2. Coming up after our first break, regularly assigned beat writer, columnist, covering the New Orleans Saints, preps, college football, all over. 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Saturday down south, he's all over, covering high school, college, and pro, and even wrote his own book. Les East will join us after our first break. 504-438-1067, the number to get involved. Text us here. Call us here. The ticket lines are always open. And check out our presence on social media at Instagram, IG, also on Facebook. Many ways for you to get involved. Now, the NBA draft happens right after the NBA Finals. Let's say it goes to next Friday night. That would be Game 7. It would be next Friday night, which would be the 19th. Well, at the front of the next week, that following Tuesday, is the NBA Draft. So things just keep going. And the first part of NBA free agency is the most exciting, because the deals are being made now as far as who's going to go where, and it can't be consummated, you can't sign anything, and there are rumblings that come out, and generally those are correct. Right around the 1st of July is when they can start signing with a new team, or the team that can give them the most money, which is their current team. That's one thing the NBA has leveraged toward keeping top-tier free agents with their home team, is over the life of a contract, they can get many more form of dollars by staying with that team and an extra year, if not two, on the contract. Anyway, it's Game 5 of the Finals tonight in San Antonio. Tickets are through the roof. Nearly half of the Frost Center in San Antonio said to be filled with New York Knicks fans. We shall see. They were there big in Games 1 and 2. And they shelled out their money then. I'm sure they're going to shell it out for tonight's game. Well, a couple of players that have been doing well in the tournament, including a gentleman, it will go down as one of the greatest tip-ins in basketball history, certainly NBA Finals history. And then another one may lead to some more play tonight with he and Jalen Brunson on the floor at the same time, which was tremendous success, particularly late in the second half, with Jalen Brunson and Jose Alvarado. But the gentleman who had the game-winning tip that sent the sports world into a frenzy all over, coming back from a 29-point deficit, the largest in finals history, here is OG Anunoby.
11: Take us through the game-winning play, the inbounds and the tip-in.
14: Got the ball to Jalen. He got a good look, and I just crashed and went for the ball.
11: You make it sound so easy, but tell me what's going through your mind as it's all unfolding.
14: Just do whatever it takes to win, you know? I mean, our thing is crashing.
15: I love you, man.
14: I think it's crashing the glass, and second chance opportunities, so I just try to make a play.
11: OG, how did this happen? You guys were down 29. How did this happen?
14: We're resilient, you know? We never give up, you know? It's a game of runs. They went on one early. We knew we were going to go on our own runs, so we just stayed with it, kept pushing.
11: 29 points, though. When you're down 29, what were you guys saying to each other?
14: Just stay with it, you know? It's a game of runs. We believe in ourselves. We've come back before. We're battle-tested. We're mentally, we're tough. We're a resilient group, so we just stay with it.
11: When you took the lead in the fourth quarter, what did this building feel like to you? We know what it felt like for us. What did it feel like for you?
14: It's electric. There's nothing like it. I mean, you see the fans, best fans in the world. It's amazing.
11: 3-1 series lead going to San Antonio. How do you close it out in Texas?
14: By watching the film, fixing the stuff we messed up on to be down 29 in the first place, and coming out and just being aggressive from the start.
13: That was the man of the hour, the man of the night, could be the man of the year in the NBA, closing out the year, that is, OG Anunoby. Now, a gentleman that we know awfully well here in New Orleans, was a New Orleans Pelican, he's Jose Alvarado, and you're talking about important minutes. We talked about the 7 minutes he had in what was a game two. We talked about the minutes he had in just about every meaningful, impactful game in this postseason run for the Knicks. And lo and behold, the most important, he's had more minutes. Alvarado is a spark plug. He's constantly in the huddle, The team looks at him as a team leader. Doesn't matter if you start or not. It's what you do when you're in there. And when he's in there, he does extremely well. Wednesday night, 16 minutes, 18 points, 3 of 4 from the field, 2 of 3 from three-point land, 3 assists and 2 rebounds. Big time minutes. Here's the spark plug, the guy who keeps that energy moving, whether they're up or down, and very important minutes. Here's Jose Alvarado.
15: I'm not going to sugarcoat this. I was about to cry. Not because, obviously, we just want more, but I'm in Madison Square Garden in the fourth quarter with playing with these guys, and we playing for something special. I was just, it's just as excited. It really something I couldn't put in words.
13: That, I mean, that says it all, doesn't it? You kind of thought when he went over there he could be, I don't know if you say he's the was the missing piece to the bench or what have you. But New York played a lot better in the second half than they did in the first half of the season. And now they're on the brink of winning the NBA title for the first time in 53 years, which would give them 3 titles in all of their franchise. Obviously, the other two coming in the early 70s. And that was a team led by Walt Clyde Frazier, Dollar Bill Bradley, the late, great Willis Reed, Dave DeBuscher, Coach Red Holzman, and there was another tall, skinny guy with those wide, broad shoulders like Kevin McHale. His name was Phil Jackson. Anyway, he needed to step up big, just like when we talked to Josh Boutwell earlier in the program. He said it well when he was talking about Troy, because Troy's top two hitters went a combined 0-for-9 yesterday in a close game, losing to West Virginia 7-5. And I think you can correlate that to this situation. In the biggest games, your biggest stars have got to shine. They have got to play and play big. Guard Jalen Brunson hasn't had a good game, so to speak. Now, he's had excellent halves of games. Second half of game one. First half of game three. And second half of game four. But he has not quite put it all together yet. But he was key in that win on Wednesday night. 36 points and played 44 minutes. 44 minutes in the game. And you can bet the person next to him that was tied for minutes was Victor Wembanyama. The two superstars are the two that played the most. Here's Jalen Brunson on the Knicks' big win heading into game five.
16: So I know you have no quit in you. However, when you were down 29 points, did any doubt creep in your mind?
17: I thought about it, but then I realized just where we're at. And you're allowed to think about the worst possible scenario, but you got to go out there and do something about it. And just me just having my teammates back, just fighting every possession, just figuring out what we had to do, but not really, just not believing it.
13: And that is Jalen Brunson. And he was a superstar that showed up when the Knicks needed him big the other night in game four. New York leads this best of seven series 3-1. And of course, game five is tonight in San Antonio, 7:30 p.m. locally on ABC 26, where San Antonio has their biggest spread margin. This is the highest point total that someone has been a favorite in the finals thus far. New York has been a favorite some, San Antonio has, but not this high. Right now, the Spurs are currently a 5.5-point favorite. And I think that it is stemming on how much the Spurs have really dominated this series. They don't have the wins to show it. But if you go by those second-half leads they had, third quarter, fourth quarter, late in the fourth quarter, by their own not doing things, is why they haven't swept the New York Knicks. Example point. The other night, Castle hits two free throws at the line for the Spurs. They are up. Then on the ensuing play, Jalen Brunson misses a shot. San Antonio gets a rebound. They go down. Could have used some time off the clock. Didn't. And then it's a breakaway, and De'Aaron Fox has an opportunity to either go to the goal, which he said, well, we hadn't scored in a long time. And I'm going like, what did he just say? He should have dribbled it out and could have ran the clock down more. You do like, who used that example the other night they were talking? When Bob Cousy and the 60s Celtics, they were playing, I don't know, was it Phoenix? Somebody they played in the finals, and you can see the fans were running out on the court, but Cousy was still just running back and forth all around, trying to run the clock out or either make somebody foul him. One of the two was going to happen. But De'Aaron Fox chose to try and score. He missed it. Knicks get momentum. Bam, come down. Get a layup from Jose Alvarado on their way to some more big shots and the one-point win. 504-438-1067 is the number to get involved. And, of course, today is day two of the 2026 College World Series. Now, we saw yesterday's action. It took place. Ole Miss lost last night to North Carolina 6-2 after being up in the latter part of the game. North Carolina with a couple of big dingers there. One was hit with the man on, and they win 6-2. So now Ole Miss will face Troy tomorrow night in an elimination game, because Troy fell 7-5, as we heard from Josh Bowell of the Troy Messenger last hour. And today, four new teams, or the remaining four teams, that is, it's kind of like an SEC tournament. It's all SEC teams in it today. And the two matchups today feature four SEC teams at 2 o'clock on ESPN. It's Oklahoma against Alabama. Both of them playing very good baseball, particularly Oklahoma at the end of regional play and just breezed through super regional play over Kansas. They take on an Alabama team who has not lost in the postseason. And they are a 2 p.m. first pitch. And then the nightcap, or the night game, 7 p.m. first pitch on ESPN. Two powerhouses in the nation. Two of the top eight seeds to make it to Omaha. The 3-seed Georgia Bulldogs and the 6-seed Texas Longhorns. They wrap up the day with tonight's second game. So the CWS is set. We'll check in on the leaderboard at the Canadian Open. Also, we will talk some NFL talk, particularly about your New Orleans Saints. That's coming up next as Les East will join us. I'm Deke Bellavia, 504-438-1067. The number, get involved, and you have the ticket.

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14: A better life with Dr. Sanjay Gupta.
15: We all know how important it is to stay active as we age, especially as we get older. But I've come to realize that for as good as people are about getting their cardio in, a lot of older folks really don't seem to be doing the recommended amount of strength training or even understand why it's so important. It helps you stay functional and therefore independent for as long as possible. Certified strength and conditioning specialist Dana Santis says a great place to start is not with dumbbells or barbells, but with your body weight, which allows you to build strength while also learning how your body moves and where your limitations exist. It also reduces the risk of overwhelming your connective tissue, which adapts more slowly than muscles as we get older. Once you're comfortable, you can dial up that intensity, but do it slowly, do it carefully. I'm Dr. Sanjay Gupta, helping you live a better life.
16: He's got ties, he's got socks. Give him a gift that really rocks. Treat your dad to a $5,000 basement barbecue or backyard upgrade. Pop gets to pick. Head to our website to enter this national contest for a chance at $5,000 for your top pop.
17: Chief, Deek.
18: Put your hands together.
17: Yeah. Deek.
18: That boy is good.
17: Yes.
18: Deek.
17: Don't be ashamed to call his name. Deek.
18: That boy is good.
17: Good and terrible. I want you to put your hands together and welcome him to the stage. Big round of applause for Deek.
19: And welcome back. Hope you're enjoying this warm Saturday morning here in the middle of the month. I am Deek Bellavere, and it's always football season. It never ceases to end. And there's always news out there. But this past week, most of the teams holding their mandatory mini camps, some doing OTAs as well. Joining us now, regularly assigned beat writer and columnist. He's all over covering the Saints on a day-to-day basis. All of his great work, you can see it online at CrescentCitySports.com. Also, Saturdays Down South. He's everywhere. Mr. Les East. Les, good morning. How are you, sir?
7: I'm doing well, Deke. How are you?
19: Doing good. Doing good, Les. Les, I was kind of reading up on some notes, and as we get closer to the start of training camp, it looks like that the Saints are primarily going to be in Metairie, but with their preseason schedule, like they have in the past, they also worked in, let's say they're playing Las Vegas, let's say next Saturday night. Then usually that Thursday or that Wednesday, one or two of those days, they'll do some joint practices with other teams. Is that pretty much how they're going to do again this year under Coach Moore?
7: Yeah, they're actually going to do more than the normal. We'll get the entire training camp and preseason schedule before the end of the month. But what we do know at this point is they will begin training camp in Metairie. The first preseason game is against Jacksonville on August 15th in the Superdome, and they will have joint practices with the Jaguars during that week prior to the game. Now, these scheduled joint practices, you have to understand they're tentative because it's happened to the Saints a couple of times in recent years and it happens to other teams. If one team or the other gets a lot of injuries and they think it would be counterproductive to go ahead with the practices, they could get canceled. But the plan now is after, I'm guessing, about a week and a half after the Jacksonville game, probably a week and a half to 2 weeks in Metairie, they'll head out to California and practice where they have the last couple of years. And they play out there against the Rams, and they will have joint practices with the Rams and the Cowboys. So they're planning on a total of three sets of joint practices during the preseason. Then they come back after the Rams game. They'll have a public practice at Tulane, I believe, on August. I don't want to guess on the date.
19: Right.
7: They're going to do that, and then they'll fly to Dallas for the last preseason game at the end of August. So it's going to be a very busy month with a lot of travel and hopefully a lot of joint practices with three different opponents and three preseason games, of course.
19: With Les East covers all sports, we're talking about one of his beats, the New Orleans Saints. Les, just, you know, no pen and paper on this one, no thought process, just popped in my head, but how has the physicality and the, you know, water breaks and things changed over the years during training camp? Since you and I, well, of course, you've been out there way longer than me, but when I, like 8-10 years ago, it seems like it wasn't as physical then, and I can only imagine that now, but it's probably not as physical before that or after that. I wouldn't assume they're going to move forward and go back to being more physical because, just like you said, they don't want to be counterproductive, risking any injury. So how strenuous are pro football practices these days?
7: Well, you're right, Teague. It's changed a lot. They're not as physical as they were. And, you know, Sean Payton used to complain about this when he was the Saints head coach, simply because he didn't feel like they were able to get the quality of physical work that was necessary to properly prepare for the season. But this has all been bargained out between ownership or management and the players union in putting together the most recent CBAs. So, you know, the rules are the rules, and there's only so much you can do in terms of padded practices and also just being on the field during the off season and training camp. And that's saved wear and tear on players, and there's good and bad in that. There's less of a risk of injury. Some people think there's a greater risk of injury when you start playing games because you have not ramped up to the degree that you used to. So it's changed a lot, but it's all handled in the collective bargaining agreement, and then it's up to the teams to figure out how they can make the most of the time and the limitations that they do have. And so, but Kellen Moore, I think, is sort of at the forefront of this. He was very meticulous last year in scheduling it so that they would follow physical days with lighter days so that it didn't take a toll on players. He was mindful of giving them days off and breaks after a heavy period of time and also after games. And so, you know, I think he and the Saints training staff have done a good job of trying to figure out the best way to balance physicality and precaution throughout OTAs and training camp and preseason. And it seemed to pay off last year with a somewhat healthier team. And they're at least as mindful now, if not more so, than they were a year ago.
19: And Les, I want to make sure I'm right on this, but I think it was maybe not the most recent CBA, but somewhere prior, that the player side of things, they wouldn't have any practices over the weekends. Is that still there? They say like a camp, a mini camp, would be on a Friday, Saturday, and Sunday, like we had when Peyton was here and Hazlitt and all those other guys, versus now they may have a mini camp, mandatory mini camp, whatever, on a Wednesday and Thursday, or a Tuesday, Wednesday, and Thursday. They try to stay away from the weekends. Am I correct on that? Do they still do that?
7: You know, that's a good question, Deke. You're right. They have become midweek opportunities. I'm not aware of it having been done through collective bargaining, but you're probably mm-hmm. right about that. That's usually the way stuff like this is sorted out, and for years now, the Saints have been on a midweek schedule. These OTAs have generally been Monday through Wednesday or Tuesday through Thursday. The mini camp, which ends the off-season program next week, will be Tuesday and Wednesday, and then they'll break for camp after Wednesday's mini camp practice. So it does happen during the weeks. The only thing that happens on the weekends is the rookie mini camp that they had back in, I believe, the first weekend in May. So, yeah, it's become a during-the-week thing and not a weekend thing. Perhaps that's something the players push for just because they wanted to have their weekends to themselves. But from a football standpoint, I don't see where that really makes much of a difference.
19: With columnist, beat writer, author Les East is our guest talking New Orleans Saints. All right, Les, a lot of questions asked all season long as fans get up and people get interested more moving toward the NFL's start. I won't say season. They're looking forward to any type of practices or news, something about their teams. But Alvin Kamara, Cam Jordan, some of the older veterans, any status, any movement on those guys?
7: Well, not really. I mean, the only thing was, of course, Alvin was a surprise when he showed up about a week and a half ago for the second, during the second week of OTAs. He participated on a limited basis for one day, and then he left. Of course, OTAs are voluntary, and traditionally Alvin has preferred to work out on his own with his trainer, and that's worked out pretty well for him. So the fact that he wasn't here was not a big deal, in my opinion. I think the fact that he did show up unexpectedly for one day, I think, was just sort of a move to try and put his situation on the front burner. The Saints apparently are trying to renegotiate his contract And I think he wants that whole thing out the way sooner rather than later. And I think that was his way of kind of lighting a fire. We expect that he'll be back for the mandatory mini camp this week. Don't know if Alvin will speak to us again. But there's nothing new on Cam Jordan. He's had a contract offer for an extended period of time, and it's his for the taking if he wants to take it. But if he hadn't taken it by now, I think it's unlikely that he's going to want to come in under the terms that are on the table right now. And then, you know, it certainly has looked for a while now, at least for the last month or so, as though Taysom Hill, who's a free agent, will not be back, and it wouldn't surprise me at all if he winds up retiring. So you're looking at DeMario Davis, who's already signed with the Jets, Cam Jordan, Taysom Hill, and perhaps Alvin Kamara, all not being on this team next year, although Alvin would be the more likely of the group.
19: Les Easy's with us talking about Saints. Their OTAs, the organized team activities, plus the mandatory mini camp that's coming up, and moving toward training camp in July. Les, now at the OTAs, take us through some things maybe that Coach Moore said after he watched some of his players. Anybody stood out? I know it's, you know, like we said, the practices now are so, so very different. But you, when they do get on 7-on-7 or, you know, they do team offense, team defense, anything that stuck in your mind or you noticed that you've seen from watching the OTAs?
7: Yeah, it's really hard for anybody to stand out in a positive way. So I always try and caution people not to look for revelations at this time of year. They're not wearing pads or helmets. There's no contact, obviously. So there's very little you can tell about linemen on either side of the ball. There is some, you know, 7-on-7 work where you can, you know, see guys doing football stuff for a brief period of time. But even then, chances are if anything catches your eye, it's going to be something negative. The timing is going to be messed up, or a quarterback's going to make a bad read, or a DB's going to get beat, or somebody's going to drop a pass or fumble the football. It's really hard to stand out in a positive way unless you make an interception, catch a touchdown, or a quarterback is really sharp. And the good news is I haven't seen anything that I would consider a red flag. I mean, I'll say that I think Oscar Delp, the rookie tight end from Georgia, looks the part. He's a big guy. He's also very athletic, so he's impressive watching him run and catch the football, even though he was primarily used as a blocker at Georgia. The Saints picked him when they did in the third round.

0: football stuff. They're designed for guys to get their fundamentals out of cobwebs and to get their timing properly proper, and to have everybody ready to practice at a very fast pace as soon as training camp comes here. So this is really fundamental work to get them ready to practice well in July so they can play well in mid-September. So, I mean, this is as basic, as preliminary, and early in the process as you can get. And I know that's not very sexy. That doesn't give people a lot of insight. But I'm just trying to be honest because I don't want to be reading things into this work that really can't be done in an educated manner.
1: Well, Les, you know, it's just completely changed. And I don't around things other than what the rules are. And I mean, it goes back to being at youth at camps or practices. It goes back to being lost to so many people camps, and then early in the season. It just baffles me sometimes. You go out, and from a coach, really find something on tape or film to look at. And I would have maybe had themselves as well on, and you're me, it's like, you know, well, what are you doing? I mean, because it's like almost like a walkthrough, kind of like the high school kids do on a Thursday before the Friday night game, just making sure they know where to be, lining up properly, getting in the right stance, just fundamental stuff like that. That's basically all they can work on until they get some equipment on.
0: Yeah, Dave, you faded in and out there quite a bit, but I think I got the gist of your question there at the end. And you're right, it is very different than it used to be. I'm sure old school football coaches would be driven nuts by the limitations. But it, you know, that's what the reality is now. You know, I think it would be fair to say that back 30, 40, 50 years ago, probably there wasn't enough and perhaps not even any consideration giving to the well-being of the players without having any restrictions. And that's why there were a lot of injuries, there were a lot of concussions, there was CTE, there was all kinds of stuff, CET, all kinds of stuff going on that was dangerous to players. And now probably the pendulum, or perhaps the pendulum, has swung a little too far in the other direction, where maybe the cautiousness is a little too great. Maybe at some point it'll settle into a midpoint. But also some of this, and I think this is true of Kellen Moore, they aren't totally limited by the restrictions. They're also choosing to be judicious in how they use the time they do have. And I think we've seen a lot of teams in the NFL have success by doing a lot of walkthroughs, as you pointed out, this time of year, and even during the regular season. There's so little contact work during the regular season and so many walkthroughs. That's a big change from the past as well, and that's going to happen in training camp as well. So, yeah, it's changed a lot. There are trade-offs. Certainly, it's good for the player's health in a lot of ways, but it's probably not quite as good in preparing guys to play really good football in September. But maybe that leads to better football in December and January and now February. So it's definitely a whole different world, but it's the one we have now, and it's still a really good product on Sunday and Monday and Wednesday and Thursday and all those days that they now play in the regular season.
1: Winding down with Les East. Les, any truth that you've already picked up your media packet outside the Iron Claw on the White House lawn for tomorrow night's USC 250?
0: No.

0: big a UFC fan as I am, and I think perhaps I got those letters in the right order. I'm not sure. I've been waiting for a presidential invitation to come to that event tomorrow, because I know it's going to be a wonderful patriotic event that all of America would like to be at. But unfortunately, that has yet to arrive in the mail. Maybe it'll come today, and I can hop on a last-minute flight to D.C.
1: There you go, Les. Either today or Monday, it'll be there for you to read over and look at. So just joking around there for a moment, Les, but your book, how's the book doing?
0: It's doing fine, Deke. It's called Donkeys, Elephants, and Giraffes. Thanks for asking. It's a political novel, and it was published in 2020. And I think it was very relevant to the political climate we had back then, and I think it's just as relevant, if not more so, in 2026, because the climate is a lot like it was then, and maybe even more intense in the same ways that it was back then. So I think it's relevant. I think it's even-handed, and I think it's interesting for folks. If they want to Google Donkeys, Elephants, and Giraffes, or go to Amazon.com, BarnesandNobles.com. They can find it and see if it's something they want to check out.
1: Yeah, check it out. Les got some good stuff in there, good satire and all kind of stuff from past. And like he said, some of it is still going on today, coming to fruition. Les, finally, you know, it'll be next week before we can ask, you know, some X and O stuff because of mandatory minicamp. But all this offseason, just from a standpoint of upgrading the team roster via draft, via trade, via free agency, it looks like the Saints did pretty well on what they were trying to achieve as far as bringing in players. Your take on that?
0: Yeah, I agree with that, Deke. And at this point, I probably should plug that I'm doing a 10-part series at CrescentCitySports.com. Three of them have already run. There'll be one story per week leading up to the start of training camp that looks at where the roster is at this point of year based on how the team did last year, what they did in the offseason, and what the storylines are as they ramp up toward training camp and preseason. And obviously the number one priority was to surround Tyler Shuck with a lot of talent on the offensive end, and especially beef up the run game, which is what I wrote about this week. That story's on the website. I think they really believe the key to this season, along with a major thing, is the fact that they've had an entire offseason to work on their system and how they see it fitting with the personnel they had. Whereas last year, so much of it was learning the personnel and trying to get them to adapt to a new system. Now they're so much farther ahead. That's a big deal. But when you look at David Edwards being added at left guard and Travis Etienne being added at running back, perhaps to be teamed with Alvin Kamara to some degree, the drafting of three wide receivers, the drafting of Oscar Delp, the signing of Noah Fant, all these moves on the offensive end should enable them to accelerate the development of Tyler Shuck and bring the offense in line with what was a pretty good defense last year, and they've added some guys on defense as well. So they should be a much more balanced, much more complete, much deeper team. And I think they've done a pretty good job of accomplishing what they set out to do. They're not in a great division. So the opportunity, I think, is there for them to make significant strides, perhaps return in the playoffs, perhaps return as a division champion. And we're a long way from learning any of that, but I think what they've done from January till now has been very productive in trying to get them to where they hope to be able to go this year.
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0: Yeah, thanks, Steve. 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
1: Les East. Les, as always, thank you so much for the time. We'll have a little more knowledge and a little more X's and O's to talk next week, because they will have gone through some practices at the mandatory mini camps. He is Les East. Les, thank you so much for joining us, giving us the latest on the Saints. Hope you and your family have a great weekend.
0: Thanks, Steve.
1: All right, that is Les East. He said he's got that 10-part series. One comes out a week. There's already three up, breaking down the Saints heading into training camp. Go to CrescentCitySports.com and check it out. And honestly, I read Les's work there on the Saints. Obviously, Ken's got everything that he writes. Jude Young, Lenny Van Gilder, all of them. Because, you know, like the saying says, go where the locals go. Where the local people are the ones that are with the teams on a day-to-day basis. So I'd rather hear it from them and read what they have to say. So check Les out many different places, including CrescentCitySports.com. We'll take our final time out, and when we come back, we will get you set for this week's edition of the Three Tailgaters and get ready for today's College World Series action in Game 5 of the NBA Finals. 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
11: Have you ever noticed that you mostly breathe through one nostril at a time? Even when you're not sick, even when your allergies aren't bothering you. The body actually switches the dominant nostril as frequently as every 2 hours while we're awake. That's according to Adam Taylor, an anatomy professor at Lancaster University in the UK. This alternating cycle is automatic It's regulated subconsciously by the hypothalamus in the brain, he said. Your body does this to give each nostril a chance to rest and repair, so they don't get too dried out, which could make it easier for pathogens and inflammation to cause damage. Now, Taylor also said, studies suggest the left nostril may be more dominant, and when the right nostril is dominant, the body is in a more alert or even stressed state. Who knew? Pretty fascinating stuff. I'm Dr. Sanjay Gupta, helping you live a better life.
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17: Yeah, right there.

welcome back. I am Deke Bellavia, just a few moments away from joining Mr. Roe Brown and Mr. Ken Trahan of the Three Tailgaters. They'll be bringing you all the action. Like I said last hour, I was listening to them on the way home last week, and one of the things they were talking about were stadiums, and stadiums, arenas, where you have been to a stadium before, and they were talking everything from Tad Gormley to City Park, all over. It was fun stuff. Two Major League Baseball parks, old and new, like the old Comiskey, the old Yankee Stadium, the old Dodger Stadium. So they'll have some more good conversation along with the latest of high school, college, and pro. 504-438-1067, the numbers to get involved. Game 5 of the NBA Finals tonight, a 7:30 tip. San Antonio has their backs to the wall. They must win 3 straight, which they had no problem doing that throughout this season. But now this is like 2 series in 1, if you look from San Antonio's standpoint. All right, they've already played 4 games. Now they've got a 3-game season with no error to rule, meaning they can't make any margin of error or they're out. They can win 3 straight, and they have dominated this series. They have dominated this series. Now, unlike the Knicks, who have put together some good halves, they have not played a complete game. The Knicks have not. San Antonio, I guess you could say that game 3 was their best overall game. Losing the first 2 at home will put a bug into anybody's ear, that little fly that aggravates you. That's what it did. But they quickly rebounded and won that game 3 in New York, only to see a 29-point lead dissipate in the second half of game 4. So now they're at game 5 tonight at the Frost Center in San Antonio. 7:30 p.m. tip on ABC 26. So be sure and check that out. The Larry O'Brien Trophy will be in the house from here on out, because every game that's played is a chance for somebody to win the NBA title. Right now, it's New York closest, up 3-1. Don't forget about college baseball coming up today. Oklahoma and Alabama. It's the first game at the CWS today, followed by the night game, the third-seeded Georgia Bulldogs and the sixth-seed Texas Longhorns. Up next, it's the Three Tailgaters, Mr. Ken Trahan and Mr. Roe Brown. Now, I'm Deke Bellavia, joining you from New Orleans' only sports talk show radio station that is 24 hours a day, 7 days a week. 106.7 The Ticket. Three Tailgaters is up next. I'm Deke Bellavia. 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
1: 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The Three Tailgaters Show is also presented by the Allstate Sugar Bowl, representing the best of amateur athletics. The Three Tailgaters are also brought to you by Lamarck Ford and Lamarck Lincoln, by Lifegate Church in Metairie, by Bergeron Automotive in Metairie, by Premier Automotive locations throughout the New Orleans area, Game On Social Hub, John Curtis Christian School in River Ridge, Life Resources Ministries, by Francesca by Cadiz in Lakeview, by the New Orleans Bowl, and by Rhino Shield Mid-South. 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
2: 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You can text us there, or more importantly, call us there to interact, to talk about everything in the world of sports. What do you want to talk about? We'll get into the College World Series, the World Cup, NHL Stanley Cup Final, the NBA Finals, the Saints, the Pelicans, and everything else under the sun. And there is a lot of sun today to cover us, which is a good thing, which may not be the case by early next week. But that's another story. We're good today. And we're always good when Roe Brown, my Hall of Fame friend, joins me, as he does now, for the next couple of hours. Always nice to spend Saturday morning with you, Roe. Good morning.
3: And the feeling is mutual, Kenneth. Always great to be with you and the listening audience on Saturday morning. How you doing?
2: I'm doing fine, and I wanted to stress that because, you know, we talk about this all the time. I speak to a lot of school groups, younger, aspiring people and such. I know you've done the same. What I tell them all the time is, you know, if you have passion, choose something that you truly like, that you will enjoy. It's hard work. It's not as glamorous as you think it is, and you're absolutely nuts to try to get into this business. But if you do, and you have passion, and you really, really like it, you're going to have a great career because you're going to enjoy what you're doing. And I've said that forever. People say, well, I'm not quite at that stage yet, but I'm getting there. How long do you want to do this? The answer is, I have no plans not to do this. I'm going to do this, God willing, for another decade or, who knows, decade and a half. I have passion for it. I like it. I enjoy it. I really enjoy this on Saturday mornings. Always have, every iteration, including with you. So that's it. And that's a message to those that are listening. Look, I get people sending me resumes and sending me, I'm interested in this and that and everything else, and I can't help everybody. And I know you've gotten the same thing. You've tried to pour into young people. I know you have. And I've done the same thing. And I can't do it with everybody. It's not possible. But what you look for, what I look for more than anything else, you got to have some ability, but you have to have the desire. It has to be a passion. If I see that, I'll take the person that's willing to work really hard, that has average ability, over the one that has well above average ability but doesn't really want to work. So there you have it.
3: Funny you should mention that. Someone who we both know very well just talked to me last week and asked me to call you about working with you. But anyway, I'll get to that later.
2: Tell him, if you're the reference, if you're the reference, they got half a chance. Okay,
3: so okay, good. Okay. All right. But look, and this doesn't always come out. It doesn't come out right when I tell people this, but I tell them this all the time. I do what I do because I didn't want to work for a living.
2: There you go.
3: You know what I mean? That sounds kind of, you know, lazy. Sounds kind of like you're looking for the easy way out, but that's partly very true. And I always tell people, teachers work, okay? You know?
2: Yep.
3: Guys you see working for, you know, sewage and water board in August or whatever, they work, all right? And I always tell people that, you know, it's more work than you think because you're thinking about the glamour of it, but I really haven't worked. I mean, I really feel that way, okay?
2: Yeah.
3: I really do, you know? And you know what I mean by that. You know, I mean, in my days, you know, working in television, you know, with Ed and I mean, 16-hour days were nothing, okay? You know, I never thought about it. I just didn't think about it. I just did it, you know? Mm-hmm. And so it's work in that regard, but it really wasn't work. And, you know, Ken is right, what he's telling you, you know. If you are passionate about something, that you want to do something, you know, look, I'm not going to tell you that sports is the most important thing in the world. You know, it's not. There are things that are a lot more important. But, you know, whatever you're doing, you know, importance or not, you need to be passionate about it. And you need to like it. You know, if you had to go through 8 hours a day, 5 days a week doing something that you don't want to do, you're not going to do it very well anyway. So that's how I always looked at it. I don't know if that makes sense to anybody, but I just never felt like I really, really worked.
2: Well, it's the business of games. I think the biggest thing is not to get caught up in self-importance. We all have egos. Every one of us has an ego, and if anybody says otherwise, they're lying. And we all want to be recognized for what we do. I mean, it's what we do. We have to promote this radio show, right? So I was posting it on social media before the show. Hey, listen in. If we write a story for Crescent City Sports, got to post it, got to promote it, put it out there, let people know on a regular basis. If we got an event coming up, like I do with Saints Hall of Fame next week, got to promote it, got to push it out, got to get people to participate. That's the nature of the beast, okay? And it's not a beast. It's a pleasure. But the self-importance aspect is something we need to erase. It's simply not that. It's the business of games. It's just a game. I love the games. I love calling the games. I love telling a good story, something positive. I don't like the negative. You know, and people sometimes get caught up in that. And look, when we venture into opinions, they're going to be calculated and they're going to be professional. They're not going to be personal. And if something's not good, especially if it's paid for, professional, if you get my drift, and you say it's not good, then that's clear as day. That's that's where you go. If it's amateur, if it's not good, it's a collective team effort. You don't get into the personal aspect of it. That's kind of been a rule in my life in terms of how I present things, because again, if you get paid to play, it's a different animal. If you get paid to coach, it's a different animal. But even then, I don't like being critical. I mean, that's not, people say, well, oh, that'll get clicks or that'll get listeners or whatever,
4: right?
2: And maybe there's a degree of truth to that, but that's not why I'm in this, and I know that's not why you're in this. We like telling the good stories and talking about the people that have accomplished so much, and about the little guy that doesn't get the recognition and such. I was corresponding with my good friend and fellow board member Alicia Broussard Sheridan for the Saints Hall of Fame yesterday about selecting one or two Hispanic high school athletes who have achieved on the field and in the classroom to recognize excellence for someone that probably wouldn't have been recognized otherwise. I like that. That's fun. And we're scouring through schools and names and trying to find the right fit, and I think we did. But that said, that's the part I enjoy the most.
4: Right.
2: I love telling the story about the incredible game, the performance by someone individually. I mean, that's it. That's what a lot of fun is. I mean, it's not a lot of fun to talk about how the Spurs collapsed and how bad they were and how poorly they were coached and everything else, but that's another story, right? So we'll get into that. But I sure as heck love talking about Team USA setting a record for goals scored in the World Cup and the biggest winning margin since 1930. Hey, I love telling that story. That's great stuff, man. All good. You know, so that's the point, is we got into this not to be harsh critics. We got into this not to be recognized and say, look at me. We got into this because we love sports. We love sports, and we love telling the stories. And yes, it is a labor of love, so sometimes you look at it like it's not work. It is, but you feel like it that way because you have passion for it. It's like anything. I mean, like, my dad wanted me to get into accounting in his business. I'm like, I'm not doing that. I can't stand that. There's no way. So, and he worked hard. I mean, he came from a extremely poor background, and where every penny mattered, and his father was a janitor and everything else. And he worked extremely hard and did extremely well for himself eventually. And he said, man, I want your life to be good. Why don't you get into this? I'll set it up for you. Uh-uh. I don't want to do that. So what do you want to do? What do you want to do? I want to get into sports broadcasts. Are you nuts? You can't make a living in that. Man, they're going to eat you alive. I don't care. It's what I want to do, man.
3: It's what I want to do. It's what I want to do. Yeah, I mean, I tell people, you know, look, all I've done for the last 50 years, almost, all I've done every day is read, write, talk, and listen. Mm-hmm. Not necessarily in that order.
2: Yep.
3: But all I've done every day of my supposed working life, that's what I've done. And, you know, all we do is use words and pictures, still pictures, moving pictures, and sounds, and tell people what happened. That's basically, give people information by doing that. That's basically it. Okay, that's basically all we've done with our little lives the last half century.
2: We're going to get into all the topics that we just discussed and more at 504-438-1067. You can drive the ship. It's 504-438-1067 to join in the conversation, or you can text us there as well. We'll be glad to answer any question you would like. And as we get rolling this morning, I wanted to mention, even though it happened earlier in the week, it's something that's close to both of our hearts, with Loyola University stepping up from NAIA to Division II in athletics. And I would imagine you were there. We had Lenny there. I was in the middle of doing a radio show, of course, but had Brett Simpson on the show. And couldn't be happier, as I've mentioned over and over again. You know, my uncle was on the 1945 national championship team. And Roy
3: Your
2: and I
3: uncle.
2: Went to Yeah, my uncle. That's right.
3: Who?
2: Jack Atchley. So
3: really?
2: Yes.
3: Was
2: really.
3: On the basketball team?
2: Yes. Yes.
3: I didn't know that. You never told me that.
2: He's in the team. He's in the team picture, man. So, and I call him my uncle. He was our best family friend. We just grew up, and
4: I got
2: he
4: you.
2: Was our
4: yeah.
2: he was our uncle, just like mm-hmm. my dad was their uncle. But in any case, a wonderful man. Lost him a few years ago, but special. And then, of course, Ro and I both went to school there, where we met, and our son went to school there, Travis. My dad, who I just spoke of a few minutes ago, my late father, went to school at Loyola. So there's quite a legacy there. And I did games for Loyola with Coach Giolando for 7 years. Enjoyed that. But, hey, this is a really great move. It's a nice time. They got a nice million-dollar gift recently. They've got good programs. And this is a really good step. Hey, I don't know about you, but I'm hoping this is just the first step, right?
4: Yeah. You're absolutely correct. Yes, I was there, and yes, I do support the athletic program at my alma mater, Loyola University of New Orleans, because I think it is a terrific, terrific athletic department. I think that everything that's right about college athletics is still going on at Loyola. The teams are competitive. The teams win. They win championships. Not all of them win a championship every year, but they win consistently and are competitive consistently. People are graduating, and I just think they do it right athletically, and I'm really proud as an alum of Loyola's athletic department. As far as the movement, look, I'll put it to you this way. Northwestern State, Southeastern Louisiana, and Nichols were all in the Gulf South Conference at one time.
2: Mm-hmm.
4: And then where did they go after that?
2: Oh, I see where you're going. Okay.
4: You know, I'm not saying, okay, I don't have any insight. I'm just saying that, you know, they moved up to Division I after that.
2: Can we tear down the... you know, the recplex and rebuild the field house or what?
4: I don't know. Maybe you could do something inside it, you know?
2: Yeah,
4: I
2: mean, just
4: maybe
2: having
4: you could,
2: fun.
4: You know, and you, yeah, I know you are. And you would have enjoyed it. The one thing I enjoyed, and I don't know if too many people paid attention to it at the press conference, but they had a video rolling before the press conference, and they had some of the footage of a Loyola basketball game at Loyola Fieldhouse.
2: Yeah.
4: And, you know, because there are a lot of people. I mean, there were people at the press conference. I was telling them about Loyola Fieldhouse. And they looked at me like I had two heads.
2: You know, yeah.
4: What are you talking about? A 6,000 seat arena here mm-hmm. where we're standing? Yeah. Yes, it was. Yes, it was. Yep. And, but, you know, I mean, I'm not saying that they're going to do that again. I mean, who knows what they're going to do. But I'm sure they're going to do something with the current building and at some point. And, you know, it'll be fun to see. It's good. It's a good move. It's a good move. Yeah, and it takes effect next school year, right? Yeah. I think it's when they actually
2: yep.
4: get in.
2: 27. That's correct.
4: Get into the Gulf South Conference. And then, like any conference, you know, you got to wait a year or probation or whatever you want to call it. But yeah, it's a good thing. It's a good thing. And everybody seemed real happy about it. Yeah.
2: Yeah. And I want to commend Brett Simpson and Dr. Xavier Cole. Really good leadership. And that's what it takes. The vision is clear. I value the education. And I know you do too. And it's still there. It's an excellent university. It's a very comfortable campus. Always like walking on campus. And, of course, the memories immediately pop into my head about certain things every time I do. And there's some constants. And, I mean, when Brett was on the show the other day and he's talking about, you know, the new student dorm, I'm like, you know, I mean, come on, man, Beaver and Buttig, give me a break, right? And then, you know, and then, of course, they ruined our basement there at the Dana Center, but that's another story. And Marquette Hall is still there. Used to sit on the benches there and read some quite a bit. But anyway, great place. They've done a great job with facilities. And while I'm at it, before we get to break, just a shout out to Father James Carter. He was the leader of the university when you and I were there.
4: President when we were there. Yeah,
2: he was a nice
4: Carter
2: man.
4: Passed away.
2: He was,
4: yeah, he really was.
2: Nice man. I met him when we were there, and I was just a young student, and he was very nice. You know, I mean,
4: yeah, I used to talk to him too. Yeah,
2: good guy. Which is pretty, pretty impressive that he took the time to say hi and then just ask how I was doing and all that stuff. And I'm just some wet-nosed kid with longer hair, like, okay. But he was really nice, and I deeply appreciated him and appreciate his leadership of that outstanding institution. So kudos to Loyola. We certainly hope that this bears a lot of fruit in the future, and we'll be there to support it every step of the way. So,
3: if the walls of the basement of the Dana Center could talk.
2: Yep.
3: I don't mean bad stuff. No, it was good times. I mean, it really was. Yeah. It's great.
2: I remember the last basketball team with John Karnzoniak and Steve Mang and Phil Hicks and slapping a stick on across their jersey that said orphans. So, because they were going away, and of course those three ended up at Tulane, but it's another story. But anyway,
3: Bobby Bissant was there at the press conference too.
2: Awesome, that's who special. Was a, you know,
3: Loyola Hall of Famer on those last basketball teams. Yeah,
2: he's Roe Brown. I'm Ken Trahan. Rudy Dixon, our producer. This is the Three Tailgaters Show, a Saturday morning tradition of over three decades. It's 504-438-1067. 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
13: A Better Life with Dr. Sanjay Gupta.
14: We've talked a lot about measles over the past year, but mumps has largely flown under the radar, even though it's been making a bit of a comeback as well. That's because fewer people are getting the MMR vaccine, which stands for measles, mumps, and rubella. The vaccine's been around for decades. It is effective. It is safe. What makes mumps outbreaks difficult to contain is that symptoms usually don't appear for 2 to 3 weeks after someone's been exposed. And that can make it hard to pin down where that exposure took place. And someone who is infected can transmit the virus to someone else before they are symptomatic. If you get sick, which could manifest like a run-of-the-mill respiratory virus or the telltale swelling of your cheeks and jaw, all you can really do at that point is to treat the symptoms and also isolate yourself so you don't infect anyone else. I'm Dr. Sanjay Gupta, helping you live a better life.
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2: 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We would love to hear from you. Much to talk about. College World Series underway in Omaha. Day one in the books. And two winners yesterday. West Virginia beating Troy 7-5. Two-run single bottom of the eighth inning. Wins it for West Virginia. So they're in the winner's bracket as a result. North Carolina last night defeated Ole Miss 6-2. Scored six runs in their final three innings to get it done. So West Virginia, North Carolina with the upper hand on that bracket. In the other bracket today, the SEC Invitational, as we like to call it, takes place. 2 p.m., it's Alabama and Oklahoma. 7 p.m., it's Georgia in Texas. Tomorrow, elimination game, Troy and Ole Miss, followed by winner's bracket game, West Virginia, North Carolina. Okay, Rose, so pretty good game, West Virginia, Troy, two first-timers of sorts, and that was a very good game. I got a chance to watch some of that. Last night, North Carolina's a good team. I'm not surprised to see what they were able to do and coming back to win. They get there to Omaha quite a bit, well-coached, good team. In fact, I picked North Carolina to win that bracket. And on the other side, I think the winner of Georgia-Texas wins that bracket.
4: Mm-hmm. Yeah, two good games yesterday. I got a chance to see most of both of those games. The Troy-West Virginia game, you know, it kind of started out like it was going to be one of those 13-12 affairs when it started out. But, you know, didn't turn out that way. Not quite, but two good teams. First time, you know, for West Virginia. And, you know, you almost pulled for them to win so you could hear them sing the John Denver song at the end, which has become really cool, okay? You know, with them to, you know, stand
2: West
4: there.
2: West Virginia, you know, Mountain Mama, yeah, right.
4: Yeah.
2: Take me home.
4: Country Road, yep. It's just a really good thing, you know, you just kind of look forward to, you know? I mean, if they win, I mean, you kind of sit and you kind of wait for that, and the network show it, you know? ESPN shows it all the time, every time. Mm-hmm. And it's well they should, so yeah. Good move by them, you know, making it the way. I mean, they got a good team. They got a really, really good team. And the game last night was really good also. The Ole Miss North Carolina game, which, you know, you knew it would be. You know, North Carolina got there with that kind of walk-off win against USC to get there. Mm-hmm. And, you know, Ole Miss, you know, they had their, you know, most people have had their trials and tribulations going through this, you know, and they've had theirs and got through it. But, yeah, that was a good close competitive game last night. I had one on my computer and I was kind of watching the NCAA track meet and everything at the same time. And it's the SEC thing today. I'm looking forward, you know, four SEC teams, Oklahoma and Bama, Georgia and Texas, you know, all these teams are good. I think Georgia's going to win that bracket. I feel the same way. I think that's what you said. I don't know who's going to win that other one.
2: You know, I like North Carolina. I think I said that going in. I thought North Carolina USC was a College World Series. I mean, that was a fantastic
4: series.
2: USC was a hot team, playing really well. And
4: you know, yeah, and I just thought they were going to close it. Okay, I mean, I saw that. You know, before they got to the last inning, I said, well, it looks like SC is going to wrap this one up. And then later, my wife tells me, you know, North Carolina came back and won that game. I went, what? But yeah, it's a good College World Series. You got some new names, and you got some names of people that you kind of always expect to be there who aren't there. And I think it lends a little bit more to it that you got some teams there that don't usually make it. And I think it showed by the crowd. I think they both brought pretty good fan support, these mm-hmm. new teams, you know? I mean, yeah, they both just going by the audio check of the ears or hearing the cheering, it they did pretty good in bringing people there. So I'm sure Omaha is happy about that. Not like when LSU was there, but happy
2: about that. nothing matches up to that. Speaking of which, I had Jay Johnson on the show yesterday. I also had Jay Allman on the show Thursday. I had Andrew Gibson on the show earlier this week. Andrew Gibson building a program. Jay Allman answering all the questions, and I appreciate him doing it because he's taken some hits and criticism because Tulane had a bad season. And, you know, some transfers didn't work out. Injuries were a part of that. Money's a big part of it. And, again, we're not the champion of any fan club, but you have to be realistic about things. And, you know, when you're not giving the number of scholarships that other schools are giving and when your tuition is substantially higher than the others you're competing with, it's an issue. That doesn't mean you cannot succeed, but it's quite a challenge. So be careful about treading on someone when you really don't understand exactly the dynamic in place. Or maybe you do and you just want to win, and I get that, and you should. And I'm not saying he's the best coach in college baseball by any stretch, and I'm not saying he's the worst. He's not. He's solid. He's good. It's a matter of being able to navigate it properly. You gotta really streamline it and fit it perfectly. I mean, you got to hit that mark to make it work at a place like that. It can happen, though. And then, of course, with LSU, with Jay Johnson, he was very honest yesterday again, put it all on himself, said we didn't get the best players in the portal. It's that simple. We did in previous years. We did not last year, and we are doing everything to correct that this year. And I believe that, and he's got some good ones already. So that is going to grow. They've got four right now. They also got a big boost when Stephen Milam announced he was not going to enter the draft, Ro. He's going to come back. So they're starting to stack up and look pretty good. I've said all along, anybody that thinks it's an epidemic at LSU, forget it. Perish that thought. It's a blip on the radar screen. I firmly believe that, and I think they will be back next year with a vengeance. I really do.
4: So the case was basically most of the people weren't as good as he thought?
2: Well, they didn't get the top guys, and part of that was the money they put out, and that was addressed. He addressed that during the season, and Virg Osbury addressed it too and said, we're going to help a bit. So part of it's money, but also it's evaluation. Look, he took the blame, okay?
4: Yeah, I understand, but
2: he did that during the season.
4: It's just that the people weren't as good as they thought when you said
2: that too.
4: Did he know that he didn't get the top people?
2: Yes. Well, that's what he said.
4: He knew that.
2: Yes.
4: I think you try
2: to convince yourself, you know, that a guy from a small school without getting in the names is going to be that, and he isn't. You try to convince yourself that a guy that might have ties, you know, that's a graduate student might be that guy. But he's not quite that guy. I could go on and on. But at the end of the day, you have to be honest with yourself. We all know who the top guys are in the portal. All the top schools are after them. And we know the names and information is pretty easy to glean. And they just didn't get those guys. This year, it's already different, I think, based upon who they're getting. And I think it's going to continue to be different. But I'm always an admirer of those that don't try to shift blame, but taking themselves. And look, Jay Allman didn't put the blame on money. He didn't put the blame on scholarships. He acknowledges it and says it's important to compete long term, but he said, look, we just didn't do a good enough job of getting the players we needed. That's it. Take the blame, understand the ramifications, move on. I think they will, and I think they will be fine. I really do. All right, it's 504-438-1067. The other big story, of course, of the evening, World Cup soccer. And what a performance by the U.S. national team last night at SoFi Stadium in Inglewood as they punished Paraguay 4-1, biggest margin of victory since 1930 for the U.S. in the World Cup. Most goals scored as well, and it was a brilliant performance by the U.S. 504-438-1067. Coach Alan DeRitter is joining us now, who has called in. And, well, hey, let's talk about the World Cup with Alan. Coach, good morning. How are you?
17: Hey, Coach. Hi, how you doing, Ken?
2: I'm doing fine.
17: Of course, when the U.S. gets positive press, you know, it makes our life easier here in the trenches. You know, yeah, we're really excited right now.
2: Well, this is Alan DeRitter, the head coach at De La Salle and Soccer Innovations, and our analyst. He's been our analyst here on 106.7, the Chicken, and also at CrescentCitySports.com, where I know he'll contribute something about World Cup this coming week. So, Alan, listen, hey, great to hear from you with regard to what we saw last night. The creativity, the connectivity in the first half, realistically, regardless of the competition, was the best I've ever seen from an American side. Is that too strong of a statement?
17: No, not at all. I've never seen an American team play with that kind of aggression on offense, play with good first touches, being able to keep the ball away from the defenders. They were defending with 10, and we were able, they could not stop Pulisic from penetrating their back line. And just the creativity, the versatility. They have a formation, but they're very fluid in it. And to see a U.S. team doing that was quite a treat. I had my players along with me watching at an establishment, and I was kind of in disbelief, especially after watching them a year ago and watching them in the friendly. So the starting lineup blew my mind. I thought that Way and Reyna and Berhalter were gonna start. You know, put Pulisic in that environment. But instead, they come off the bench and they come off the bench with a vengeance and put in a goal themselves. So. My hat's off to the U.S. Of course, you know, Paraguay would have probably never made it into the World Cup if we wouldn't have had an expanded field. And I don't know, I'm cautiously optimistic right now. I think a lot of the accolades they're getting right now, I'm enjoying it, but I think they're kind of early, you know, to say it's the best U.S. team we've ever fielded. Probably the best performance we've ever had, but the best U.S. team, my jury's still out.
2: Well, because it's two sides of the field, and we know the offensive side, they've got more world-class offensive players, front-line players, midfielders, than they've ever had, but they're still lacking on the back end. Richards was okay, but not quite what you hoped. Got beat by a step early and almost put a header in later, but that said, that's the big concern. We know Reams, smart guy and a captain, but he's 38 years old. And Freeze is untested in goal. They chose him. So, yeah, I think, you know, they'll be tested, and the back end's going to be the question mark moving forward. Ro Brown, my partner with me. Ro, you got anything for Alan here?
4: Coach DeRitter, I like that. I want you to explain to me what you mean by those of us in the trenches, but do that for me later. I want to ask, because this team, everybody's just really sky high about their performance last night, and I think it's part of it because I've always felt that people were kind of coming in, you know, it's like the Olympic basketball team and stuff. They wonder about who should be on the team and who shouldn't. I mean, just people outside, you know, and I just got the feeling that people weren't feeling really, really, really, really good about this team. Am I correct in saying that, you know, and then with the performance last night, how good it was, and everybody's sky high right now?
17: Yeah, well, all I'm going to say about that is your feeling was correct. I wasn't very confident, and I was surprised when I saw the lineup that got on the field. And of course, Americans, hey, especially LSU fans, I'm an LSU grad, okay? American fans are quite fickle, and they're going to jump on the bandwagon, and I'm going to enjoy the next couple of days, but with the first hiccup we get, it's going to be bad, you know? And I saw a couple of weaknesses out there, but hopefully, you know, they can keep this momentum. I mean, we're higher ranked. Substantially higher ranked than Turkey and Australia, although I'm scared of Turkey because Turkey has world-class like club players on their team, and.

0: took it, you know.
1: That's all good. In terms of performances last night, I mean, look, I don't, I could run over a bunch of names, but I thought Weston McKennie was really good. Tyler Adams was good. Malik Tillman was really good. And then, of course, you know, Valeri Balogun was terrific, putting two balls in the net, and Christian Pulisic was the difference maker. I mean, they doubled him, they did everything, but they couldn't contain the guy. I mean, his ball skills and his passing skills were phenomenal, and he's found a home on the left side, and that right back for Paraguay had no chance against him. So that's the great news. The somewhat shaky news is Pulisic left the game at halftime after getting kicked in the calf. Yeah. They said it was precautionary, but Pochettino said, I hope it's nothing. Well, they got until Saturday, so
0: yeah.
1: I would think he would be okay, Alan.
0: Yeah, I think so. And he was being double-marked, and then people were picking him up after he beat a double team, you know. So he proved yesterday that he's worth all the hype, at least at this level, and delivered. And I can guarantee you Australia is going to be triple-marking him. But what I was happy about, though, was with the subs that went in the second half, we still maintain shape and maintain our pressure. And so we're not the same team without him out there, but we're not bad, you know? I do think Berhalter, Reyna, and Wei are quality players. And so that could help us to make a run, you know? We're going to get people banged up. I thought Robinson, to me, was the key of the game because he did hold that back area down pretty solid. And we were able to attack from the back quite well without it being all nerve-wracking and everything. So with that little bit of confidence, who knows? You know, teams do develop in tournaments, too. Maybe this team can take a couple steps up. I don't know if y'all paid attention, but in the world rankings, we went down last night.
1: Did y'all notice that? Yeah, it's like power rankings, all about who you play, right?
0: Right, exactly.
2: Exactly. Yep.
1: Like that matters at this point. Yeah. So
0: right.
1: It's all good.
2: You said you watched this game with your kids last night, right?
0: Did I hear
2: you?
0: Yes.
2: Okay. Yeah. Okay. So who's the team that you want all your kids to be there with you and watch?
0: Talk about with the U.S. or
2: No, the team in the World Cup. What country do you want them to look at? Yeah, I mean, you know,
0: I want them to look at Spain. Okay,
2: why?
0: I really want them to look at Spain because they are they're young, you know, but they are they're very much like the glory days when they got that first star on their chest. You know, they have a lot of skill and they have a lot of fluidity in their play. Americans tend to get stuck in positions and don't know how to overlap and underlap and feel free to do that. Americans, when you put them on first base, they just want to stay on first base. You know, if you tell a kid he's a left back, they want to stay on the left, you know. I thought our left back last night was maybe a little too aggressive on offense, and that's how they were able to get their goal. But anyway, to answer your question, the more Spain my team watches, the better for me.
1: Yeah, good side. Certainly one of the favorites. France would be right there. Yep. I would think Argentina, Portugal, England. I don't know. I mean, maybe Morocco. I mean, there's a few good-sized Netherlands that have a chance.
0: Yeah.
1: But I definitely think
0: I think France is
1: it's from that
0: hard
1: mix
0: to beat. Yeah, I think France is really, really the favorite for a lot of people who are soccer people. But I would rather see Spain win because they're going to play and win the game through team tactics as opposed to just having a bunch of superstars out there. You know, we'll see what happens.
1: Bro?
2: Okay, one more question for...
0: Yes, sir.
2: And this is a question that I got. And I answered it a certain way, and you can tell me if I answered it correctly. A guy asked me, how come certain people all have the same number? And what he meant by that was, how come a lot of the players that I know seem to be either number 9 or number 10?
0: And what was your answer?
2: Okay. My answer was, because those are the people who are in the scoring position most. And
0: okay,
2: it's kind of like baseball, where each position has a number. And that was my answer to him. Was I right?

0: I don't know.
1: That was right. In the old okay. days, at the turn of the century, you know, you didn't have silk screening, so they made jerseys one through, you know, to the last number, and you earned that number. And every position does have a number. Our formations are varied, however, but traditionally, if you wear number 9, you're basically telling the world that I am the guy. I can strike mm-hmm. the ball. If you wear a number 10, that means that you are the guy who the offense is going to go through. And of course, thanks to Cristiano Ronaldo, number 7 means that, you know, you could create offense from the outside going in. So look, my kids fight over numbers in my club, and to the point that I don't even use those numbers because kids get depressed when they don't get those 3 numbers, you know? And so I start from 11 and go from there. with my little one.
2: Got about a minute left. Yeah, go ahead.
0: Pele wore 10, right? Pele wore 10, I think.
1: Yes, yeah.
0: You're correct.
1: Maradona. You know, 10, look, whenever you go to a soccer game, you look to see who has the guts to wear number 10, okay? And last year, my best player wasn't wearing number 10, and that kind of helped me a little bit because usually coaches are looking for number 10 first to stop. But most of the time, that's the guy. That's the guy. If you allow that person to touch the ball, you're in for a long night.
2: Indeed. If you are a New York Yankee, it's got to be single digits if you can find one that's left, right? So if you're
0: there aren't any.
2: If you're a basketball player, it's 23. So, hey, yeah. So in soccer, we now know the history. You want that number 9 or that single digit number. It's all good. The U.S. will play, by the way, Friday. It's Friday next week, not Saturday, but Friday, 2 p.m. against Australia. And on paper, Australia the weakest in the bracket, so expectations are high. They got the 3 points. If they could get 3 more, they're in. End of story.
1: Yes, sir.
2: Even 1 would give them a good shot. So, Alan DeRitter, I know you're busy. We appreciate you. Nice calling in and hearing from you. And listen, we'll talk again this coming week, okay?
1: I love talking to you and Ro. God bless y'all. Keep supporting
2: us. All right, buddy. You bet.
0: Thank you, buddy. Coach.
2: Glad to talk about it. It's that time, and it's the biggest sporting event in the world. And we have been doing a feature on it all week long with specific guests. And we'll march on with that next week as well. Back in just a moment as we continue with more, the Talk Saints, Pelicans, everything here on 106.7 The Ticket.
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15: We all know how important it is to stay active as we age, especially as we get older. But I've come to realize that for as good as people are about getting their cardio in, a lot of older folks really don't seem to be doing the recommended amount of strength training or even understand why it's so important. 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Certified strength and conditioning specialist Dana Santos says a great place to start is not with dumbbells or barbells, but with your body weight, which allows you to build strength while also learning how your body moves and where your limitations exist. It also reduces the risk of overwhelming your connective tissue, which adapts more slowly than muscles as we get older. 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
2: We'll get into the NBA Finals. Saints, of course, and the Pelicans all coming up here. Stay tuned for that. It's 504-438-1067. Talk and text line at 504-438-1067. Touch on the NHL final. The Stanley Cup could be doled out. It's that close to happening. So stay tuned because the Carolina Hurricanes are up 3-2. And they have a chance tomorrow night to win it in Las Vegas. It's been a well-contested series. And the Panthers won the swing game to go up 3-2. So they try to win the Lord Stanley Cup tomorrow evening at Las Vegas. I've watched some of it. I try to catch anytime, see the playoffs get deeper, enjoy watching that. And this would be a tremendous accomplishment for a franchise in Raleigh, North Carolina. So they're
0: tough
2: close to
0: overtime
2: it.
0: Overtime games. Yeah, they won the Stanley Cup. I think it's, well, it's been almost 20 years now, at least 20 years ago. You know, once the franchise moved from Hartford, Connecticut, they were the Hartford Whalers. Tortella, the coach, said that he's leaving his clothes in Carolina.
2: Yeah, he believes. That's right, man. He said, we're not scheduling a checkout here on Monday morning, right?
0: I'm leaving my clothes in Carolina because we're going to be back here for a seventh game.
2: Yeah, there we go. Okay. So,
0: all right.
2: Yeah, stay tuned, man. I like it, man. So, yeah we're going back there, and we're going to book the hotel, and we're staying, and we're going to play that game. Confidence. Trying to lay that on his team. Their goalkeeping has to be better. They've given up a ton of goals in this series, and that's really – been the difference to a degree in how this series has unfolded. So, again, Game 7 tomorrow night. As mentioned, we'll get to the Saints right after the break. But we do know about one prominent Saint, or should I say former Saint, Sean Payton. He's got a new contract.
0: New contract.
2: Which runs through 2030. So, at 62 years of age, he's pretty secure now with the Broncos. And why not? He took over a franchise that was a total mess. They were really in a total mess financially, on the field. Their record was horrible, everything else. And he has turned it around dramatically. Playoffs, second year. I mean, he's in the AFC Championship game last season. So he's done a terrific job, gets a job. Boy, he's got a brutal schedule this coming year. The Broncos really get a tough schedule. But he earns that, and he's secure there through 2030, so kudos to Sean. He does a great job, and you can respect that. Look, I think most observers, I certainly feel this way, feel that had he had his quarterback, they'd have been in the Super Bowl last year, but he didn't have his quarterback.
0: Yeah. He didn't have his quarterback,
2: And then they lost to the Patriots when Stidham just couldn't get the job done. That simple. And then the weather kicked in, and that was the end of that.
0: You think this is his last contract?
2: Could very well be.
0: And I'm not, you know, I'm not trying to get rid of him or anything, but you know, I'm just talking about the age. Like you said, he's secure. You know, I mean, he's done a terrific job at two places as a head coach.
2: Yes.
0: You know, and you know, like I said, you know, I mean, that's 2030. That's 4 years away. And, you know, you could win another Super Bowl or two during that time.
2: He's really good, and it's all about A, his health, B, his desire. You and I talked about passion earlier. As long as you have passion for it, you're still good at what you do. Why would you walk away? I certainly wouldn't. I mean, and again, we've seen examples of guys that have done it into their 70s and done very, very well. We've also seen those that have faded out. So, I don't know. It depends. All things considered, they have a really strong ownership group in Denver. They got a stadium plan, the whole deal going on there. Everything is set up to be successful there. They have a fairly young quarterback in the game that they can grow with, obviously. So they've got a good defense coordinator that we know very well, Vance Joseph. So they got a lot of good things happening there. It's a good franchise. Of course, they've got the Chargers are going to be pretty good, and they've got Mahomes with a new contract, and we'll see when he's back. And you know the Chiefs will be back. It's too good of a franchise. So it's a tough division, and it's not an easy conference by any stretch of the imagination. But I do think they've got a really good coach, and it's a smart move to lock him up and try to move forward. So the Broncos, I think, making a good move, and they're in a pretty good place there.
0: Yeah, he's in a good situation, and it's a good situation mainly because he has had a lot to do with creating that good situation. So, yeah. Kudos to Sean Payton.
2: Wanted to mention, too, before we get to break, and we'll get into the Saints and Pelicans and NBA Finals next hour, 504-438-1067. Major League Baseball. I mean, these phenoms come along, you know, every 3 to 5 years maybe, and Shohei Ohtani is still the best player in baseball. There's no question about that. He's a transcendent player, and he's one of the greatest players of all time. He's one of the greatest players of all time already, okay? Already. It doesn't matter what he does from here. Nobody's done what this guy's done. And people talk about Babe Ruth, but Babe Ruth did it separately. You know, he was a pitcher who then became a hitter. So Ohtani's doing both at the same time, and he's doing unbelievable things. But Jacob Mizorowski and what he's doing right now is off the charts. 58 pitches, over 100 miles an hour last night, broke his previous record of 57 against the Cardinals a couple of weeks ago, and he was registered with one pitch right at 105 last night, which is the hardest we've ever seen. And his breaking ball is vicious. This guy is virtually unhittable. And I know we were saying this about Paul Skeens last year, and this year he's been hittable a little bit, but he's still really good. But this guy, with his velocity and his length, you know, where he ends up about 55 feet from home plate when he releases the ball.
0: Because he's about 6'5", 6'7".
2: Oh, no, he's 6'7". Yeah, his stride is huge. I mean, this is really something to watch, bro.
0: I watched it last night. 15 strikeouts, complete game shutout, 95 pitches. Under 100 pitches with
2: against a good team.
0: Shutout. Yeah.
2: Against the Phillies.
0: A good team.
2: They can hit. Yeah, I mean, you know, Jacob's 6'7", and he looks taller than that.
0: Right. Yeah, he does. He really does. He really does. You know, we're about to go to break, so, you know.
2: Yeah.
0: They call this a Maddox, as in Greg.
2: Because of how quick he pitched it. Yes, sure. How many pitches
0: Greg
2: he threw.
0: Greg Maddox had 13 complete games under 100 pitches.
2: Crazy.
0: And I remember the one that was the lowest. That day he threw 78 pitches in a complete game. I remember that.
2: This is even more remarkable. This guy does it striking out people, which means more pitches.
0: Exactly.
2: All right, back following this brief timeout with hour two of the 3 Tailgater Show on 106.7 The Ticket.
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15: Making sure your kids get enough sleep. It's one of the most important things you can do for them as a parent, and yet it's often overlooked. Not only does sleep in the early years set the stage for mental and physical health, it also creates the foundation for how one sleeps later in life. That's according to the National Sleep Foundation. Now, that organization recommends 14 to 17 hours a night for newborns, 12 to 15 for infants, 11 to 14 for toddlers, 10 to 13 for preschoolers, and 9 to 11 for school-aged children. When it's age appropriate, start by talking to your kids about why sleep is important. It helps their body grow, helps their brains learn, helps their mood stay steady. Don't underestimate the importance of a routine. You can even narrate what you're doing step by step to help them along the way. I'm Dr. Sanjay Gupta, helping you live a better life.
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17: 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Back to Ken Trahan and Roe Brown.
2: And we'll talk about the Saints. We'll talk about the Pelicans, trades, anything else you'd like to discuss this hour at 504-438-1067. Talk or text line at 504-438-1067. The NBA Finals resuming. And, of course, tonight it could end. We'll see. The Knicks at San Antonio, where the Spurs are a slight favorite. Knicks up 3-1. And, Ro, this has been really something that's been somewhat amazing. The Spurs have not only led in every game by double digits, they've also led in the final 2 minutes of every game. Mm-hmm. Mm-hmm. And they've lost 3 of the 4 games. which points to a couple of things. One, Knicks performing better in the clutch. Two, youth on the San Antonio side. And I think that youth is not just on the floor, it's on the bench. And Mitch Johnson's done a great job, but he didn't do a great job in that last game at all.
0: Yeah.
2: And neither did the Spurs young team. They forgot how they got there. Yeah. You know, they tried to play through De'Aaron Fox. They started taking a whole bunch of outside shots and jumpers when they forgot that they did a ton of damage inside in the first half. Yes, they made three-pointers too, and they were hot, but they forgot about it. And they, no matter what his age is, you got to play for Wembanyama. You have to. And they just kind of forgot about that. Now, look, no disrespect to De'Aaron Fox, whom Johnson has expressed confidence in following the game, but he should be your third option. Dylan Harper's really good. So are two or three others. But they're very young. And I think this might just be a case of it being a learning experience and maybe being a little bit too early for the Spurs, who probably have the better talent overall, but they aren't there yet in terms of learning how to win and how to finish in a situation like this.
0: I think that's it in a nutshell. You know, you've got a core of really young, talented people. And during the course of the game, you watch, you know, people like Dylan Harper, you know, and Stephon Castle. Really, really talented people. But at points during the game, they do things where you go, why did he do that? You know what I mean?
2: Right.
0: It's, you know, like dribbling into a corner and just kind of covering up. You know, just and taking wild shots. Shots that they have, you know, just have no chance of making because their bodies are contorted all over the place.
2: Yeah.
0: You know, just bad shots. You know, and they do things like that. Now, you know, next time down the court, they'll do something that's really terrific. But, you know, those bad things, they add up. And those bad things are reasons why people can catch up. And I also think that, you know, and I heard somebody else say this. I got to admit, I thought this before, but I heard somebody else say it. The youth is also not knowing how to pace yourself. Mm-hmm. Because they always look tired near the end. You know, now Wimby, now I thought that it was the coach's fault the last game. Because, you know, I mean, you got the time when they take him out, you know, that's a set time. You know, he knows he's coming out at this particular time to sit. And I don't think he got as much of that sit time.
2: He didn't.
0: In
2: when
0: the
2: they're
0: game.
2: Up by, when they're
0: in
2: up the by game, 20 some odd up. Points.
0: Right. I don't think he got as much as the sit time that he usually gets in those games. And it showed to me in the end, during the end of the game. You know, I mean, missing those two free throws is probably an example of how much it showed. And, you know, so, yeah, I think a lot of it is youth. A whole lot of it is youth. And also, I think in the construction of this team, I think they need a real power forward to play with Wimby. Okay? They had a real power forward to play there with him. Mm-hmm. I think they'd be better. And they don't have that. I mean, a lot of times it's Wimby and four guards, basically, to me. And, you know, that creates problems when you're talking about working on the front court, getting rebounds and that sort of thing. Because a lot of times Wimby's not in position to get rebounds. And, they need somebody, and they need a real power forward. And, but, I mean, they could do that later. It doesn't help them right now. I think they will win tonight.
2: Okay.
0: I think they'll win tonight.
2: Well, I think the Spurs find a way to win tonight. I do not see them winning this series.
0: They ain't winning three in a row.
2: I don't think they're beating the Knicks three straight times.
0: They ain't winning three in a row.
2: And Mike Brown is such an interesting guy. I mean, he's been fired multiple times. And the Knicks couldn't get a coach after they messed up with the whole Tom Thibodeau thing. And they ended up with Mike Brown, and here he is on the cusp of winning a championship. And good for him. He's a good guy. And just goes to show you, right? So sometimes the best laid plans aren't the best results. And I say that because we're going to talk about the Saints and Pelicans. I tie that in to both of those organizations because Kellen Moore wasn't their first choice.
0: Right.
2: And Jamal Mosley might have been their first choice with what they had available, but given availability, would he have been their first choice? Probably not. So sometimes it works out better for you. I think most people feel pretty good about Kellen Moore right now, that he can be that guy. No guarantees, but they feel better about where they're at right now as compared to where they did with Dennis Allen. And then, of course, with Jamal Mosley, I think most people feel like they got a solid coach, a guy that's experienced, that's won games, and that's been in the playoffs three times, and that will hold players accountable. Not that that wasn't the case. I think James Borrego did, and he changed rotations and bench players. Willie Green didn't. But I think the point is that your first choice, your clear desire, isn't always the best result. So maybe, just maybe, that can be the case here, because Mike Brown is certainly proving that with the Knicks.
0: Yeah. Yeah, somebody who I think, you know, in a lot of eyes was kind of thrown on the trash heap of coaches, you know. Mm-hmm. I mean, he'd been an assistant for a pretty substantial amount of time with the Warriors, to tell you the truth. Mm-hmm. You know, and you thought maybe, you know, well, he wouldn't get another chance to be a head coach after having, what, two or three chances before that. Mm-hmm. And lo and behold, here we are. And this kind of thing has happened, especially in the NBA, a lot. You know, where people get fired, and they some fired more than once, and they come back and do what Mike Brown is on the cusp of doing right now with the New York Knicks.
2: I thought Brown outcoached Johnson last game, and one of the things he did that turned out to be a brilliant move was he played Jose Alvarado with Jalen Brunson. They are two small guards, and Alvarado doesn't get many minutes because he spells Brunson, and Brunson's going to be on the floor most of the time. In this game, they went smaller, they went quicker, and it worked brilliantly. They played the two smaller guards together, and Alvarado always gives them plus minutes, as we know from here, and he's still the guy that we all pull for obvious reasons. He gave everything he had here, and he was a hard-nosed, popular player who always grinded it out and never said a bad word about the franchise, unlike Josh Hart, who said some stupid things and gotten attention doing it. Always admired the guy as a player here. Don't admire him now. There's no reason to throw people under the bus after you left. That shows a lack of class, frankly. Mm-hmm. And yeah. I don't have any respect for that. I pulled for the Knicks here because of Hart originally, not now, but because of Alvarado and because of Mitchell Robinson. It's that simple. Mm-hmm. So, would love to see Big Mitch get the ring. Would love to see Jose get the ring. Those guys are, they're great stories. They're fun to watch. Lenny Van Gilder posted video of the game that Bill Gallagher and I did with Mitch Robinson on Crescent City Sports back in 2017, and got a lot of people that have attracted that. Of course, when he was at Chalmette, led the Owls to the semifinals that year. Mm-hmm. And great to see Big Mitch doing well, and who knows, man, maybe Big Mitch can come home sometime soon. You know, you never know. So
0: you never know.
2: Because what does Jamal Mosley value? He values defense and rebounding, and mm-hmm. Big Mitch can do that. But anyway, that's
0: yeah, it'd be nice if he could win an NBA title. You know, I mean, we had the Spurs team that had three New Orleanians that we covered in high school on that team, when Jaren Jackson Sr. Mm-hmm. and Avery Johnson and Gerard King, when they won it in 99. Yeah, when they beat the Knicks, as a matter of fact. Yeah.
2: Yep.
0: And so, yeah, it'd be nice to see Mitch Robinson win that ring.
2: And, of course, it's really enhanced because it's New York and because the Knicks haven't been that for a long time. So the fervor is enormous and what's happening in New York. But about the Spurs, you know, they kind of look like, you know, a few teams we've seen previously. It took Michael Jordan, what, 4 or 5 years to get over the hump? And once he did, there was no stopping him at that point. And we've seen that with a few others as well. Kobe Bryant,
0: yeah.
2: he got Shaq, and they got over the hump. It happened fast for Magic Johnson. It happened fast for Larry Bird. But usually it takes time to grow into it and to get where you need to get maturity-wise and support-wise to be able to win a championship. So, you know, and that is certainly the case, you know.
0: Yeah, but
2: Kareem Abdul-Jabbar, Oscar Robertson, needed Kareem and Kareem needed Oscar or Lou Alcindor at the time, whatever the case may be.
0: But you say, but Ken, you know, and this is the other thing that it, this seems to only happen in the NBA, where things happen and people will ask, well, is this the greatest ever? Is this the greatest play in Knicks history? Is Jalen Brunson the greatest Knick ever? And, you know, that seems to happen more in the NBA than other things. Look, I'm old enough to remember that when Kareem Abdul-Jabbar came into the league and they didn't win the NBA title his first year. They were vastly improved because they, you know, they were a lottery pick team. I mean, they got him because they had the first pick, and the next year they improved and they made the playoffs. And then the year after that, Oscar Robertson came and they won the NBA title. Now, after those 3 or 4 years, it was, oh, you see, Kareem's not, he's no Bill Russell.
2: Yeah.
0: You know, he's no, you know, he's no this. No, he can't do that. You know, same thing with Magic Johnson. You know, I mean, even though he won it right out of the box, I mean, he had his period where it was saying, yeah, you see, he's not, you know. And everybody seems to do that with people, you know.
2: Yeah. Now,
0: Victor Wembanyama is 22 years old. He's in his third year or whatever it is. You know, you will find out. You will find out, you know, where he falls in the pantheon of everything. But, you know, everybody's so quick to do that now, you know. I think I heard one of the people talk about listing the greatest moments in finals history having to do with the New York Knicks, and they didn't mention the Willis Reed game. Okay, everything they mentioned was after the year 2000.
2: Mm-hmm.
0: Okay, everything they mentioned, you know, right. you know, well, it may have been one in the 90s. Yeah, during Patrick's time. But, you know, so my point is that the further you get away from things, the further you get away from historical events or things that we think are historical events, some of them disappear.
2: Mm-hmm.
0: They disappear because the people who are saying what's historic weren't around at that time.
2: Right. That's no different than it's no different than when you talk about top 10 players in NBA history. The guy that gets excluded all the time is Bill Russell.
0: Because
2: he did it that long ago, and because he didn't score a ton of points, how could you not have him in that mix, considering what he accomplished and what his teams accomplished?
0: Exactly.
2: No, he wasn't Wilt Chamberlain. He couldn't dominate a game like that, but he was great.
0: Mm-hmm.
2: And
0: you know
2: he wasn't Kareem. Okay, even Shaq in terms of dominance, but he controlled the game with the way he controlled the game, and his accomplishments are undeniable. So we can get into the top 10 players easily, and the names would be rattled off very quickly with Jordan and with LeBron and with Kareem and with Magic and with Bird and with keep going, right?
0: Yeah.
2: I mean,
0: those guys... It just, you know, if you weren't around, I mean, when people say, you know, when they make the Jordan and LeBron James comparison, Jordan won 6. He won 6. LeBron only won 4. Well, my answer is Russell won 11.
2: Exactly. Exactly. How are you gonna deny that?
0: You know, I mean, if that's what you're going by,
2: sure.
0: You know, I mean, you know, he won 11. Okay.
2: Thank you.
0: You know,
2: thank you.
0: He's the only person in every picture, every team picture of those 11.
2: Right.
0: He's the only one in every picture. Okay.
2: Right. They changed a lot of players. Okay. And yes, they had a lot of great players. And certainly you can name them all, from Cousy to Havlicek to Joneses and everybody else. But the fact of the matter is, one guy was there the whole time, and he got it done. So, and then, by the way, he coached the team too. But back to the point, we've got a minute and a half left with this segment, then we'll talk about the Pelicans and Saints. But when you look at that Milwaukee Bucks team, when you mentioned Kareem going there, and what got them over the hump was Robertson. And here's why. They had Bobby Dandridge, who was really good. They had John McLaughlin, who was really good. But now when you got Oscar, now Dandridge became your third option. McLaughlin became your fourth option. Those are really good third and fourth options, right? Whereas when they were second and third options, you were asking them to do a lot. It's kind of like what we see in Los Angeles right now with Doncic Austin Reeves is a third option at best. He's not a second option. So, yeah. You know, if you want to be a championship team, you got to have three dudes, if not four.
0: And bear in mind, Oscar in 1971 was not Oscar in 1962.
2: No, but he was still really good.
0: From a physical standpoint.
2: Right.
0: I saw him in the 72 season. You know, I saw them play the Warriors when I was in the Navy. And he had 34 points that night and like 12 assists. You know, he had a triple-double that night. Yeah. And it was just by brain. He did it by brain.
2: They became
0: a better team because of his leadership and his toughness.
2: Yeah. And the fact that he defended, too. Back to talk Pelicans and Saints in a moment on 106.7 The Ticket.
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15: How often do you stop to wonder whether you should share something that's revealing, maybe even embarrassing, with a partner, a friend, or even your boss? In her new book called Revealing, The Underrated Power of Oversharing, behavioral scientist Leslie John says doing just that can help you deepen relationships that are vital to your life. We need people to trust us in order to get things like love, friendship, and career success. That's what she told us. When you make yourself vulnerable by revealing something sensitive, it does make other people trust you. In turn, when you ask someone to reveal something about themselves, showing that interest will generally lead someone to like you more. Why? Because people like to be asked about themselves, she says. It also signals that they are discriminating and choosy, but in a good way. I'm Dr. Sanjay Gupta. Helping you live a better life.
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2: Talk and text line, you heard it. Gannon wrote with you, and we get a text message into the talking text line. And the text message, good morning. Want to ask about Estime. Operates as a powerful physical tackle-breaking back. Was given the Saints a major spark near the goal line. Last year with the Saints, he averaged 4.3 yards. I believe that the Saints should keep him. Do you think they will? That's a great question, and thank you for texting the question to us. Andrick Estime proved he can play in this league. He's a different type of back. He's a pounder. He's a guy that can run between the tackles, and he was very effective for this team. I don't care when it happened, you know, in what stage of the season and such. He was solid. It all depends on what your philosophy is, and there's several factors. One, is Kamara coming back? I think he is. Achan's your guy, so that's two spots right there. Then you're dealing with Devin Neal, who was a draft pick last year, who is more of a second or third down back, correct? Then you're dealing with Kendre Miller, the oft-injured one, and he's not their guy. They didn't draft him, so I might point to that, right? Then you're dealing with Chandler, who they went out and got from the Vikings, who's a return guy and more of a second or third down guy. So, to me, do they keep both Neal and Chandler because they're both second or third down guys? Chandler's a return guy, so I'd ask that question. And the second part is with Miller, because at the end of the day, I think they might keep four. So, if that's the case, right, Kamara, Achan, and two more. Do you like that style? Do you think it's a hammer? Do you think it's a change of pace with Estime? I think it's a good question. I like the guy. I like the way he runs. I like what he does. He gives him a little bit of a different look. So, but I do think it's an intriguing question because, as I've said for weeks now, I think you're talking about row six players for maybe four spots at running back.
0: I don't remember. Did he play special teams?
2: Yeah, I don't think he did, but I'm not sure about that, honestly. I'd have to, not that I wouldn't be dishonest, but you know, that's just something you say, right?
0: Yeah,
2: honestly,
0: but I don't remember.
2: I don't remember whether he did or not, and I'm being transparent here, and I'm not sure. But anyway, if not, then he's a one trick pony, right? So,
0: play special teams,
2: is that trick good enough, right?
0: If he does good special teams, I think he does good stuff, like you said.
2: He's a power running back, is what he is. So,
0: and maybe you need one.
2: With the Broncos, just looking it up, he played a few special teams reps when he was with the Broncos in his rookie year. You know, with the Saints, took some reps and rotational depth, but not really his strength. So that's the best answer I can give.
0: Yeah, I liked what he did too, you know, when he was there. When he was in, like you said, I mean, he's a pounder, and you know, maybe you need one like that, and maybe you know, it's to his advantage to play special to be able to do something special teams. I mean, that's happened before for a lot of people. You know, sometimes you may need somebody to pound in. Sometimes, you know, who knows? You may put somebody in front of Achan or, you know, or Alvin Kamara. You know,
2: right?
0: And so, yeah, I mean. He has some versatility, a little versatility with that. Yeah, I can see them keeping him.
2: 504-438-1067, talk and text line. Open at 504-438-1067. Let's go to Slidell where Terry joins us. Terry, thanks for your call and welcome to the Three Tailgaters Show.
10: Man, look, you said that. I remember that game. Willis Reed comes out there with his wraps around his legs. I got one for you. Who was the Knicks starting lineup that night?
0: Well, that's
2: there you
0: easy.
2: Go.
0: That's
2: I,
0: easy.
2: I think
0: that's
2: we both.
0: Easy.
2: I think we
0: Come
2: both
0: on,
2: can
0: Terry.
2: That.
0: Come on, Terry. That's easy.
10: Earl Monroe, Dave DeBuscia, Bill Bradley, and Willis Reed. The Lakers had Jerry West, Gail Goodrich. Wait, you talk about great players. Where's Elgin Baylor at, man? Come on, these guys are not living. They didn't live in that time. You can never name an all-time great team because who are you going to leave off? Jerry West? You're going to leave like
0: Terry.
10: You said,
0: Terry.
2: Yeah, let me give you this. Dick Barnett was the starting guard.
0: That's right.
2: Frazier,
0: yeah.
2: Earl Monroe was there later. He wasn't there yet. No, Earl was in Baltimore.
0: Was on the 73 team.
2: Right, he's on the 73 championship team. He was in Baltimore at that point, but you got the others right. It's okay. Willis and DeBuscher and Bradley and Barnett and Frazier.
0: That's all right.
10: This is off the top of my head. But anyway, you cannot do that. You cannot say who's the greatest of all time because you've got so many players. You know, hey, you got, what about Alvin Hayes? What about Wes Unseld? I mean, these guys.
0: Yeah,
10: I mean,
0: you could go on and on.
10: We saw growing up in New Orleans with the Jazz. I got to see those guys, okay? You saw them on TV. I mean, half the guys are doing that broadcast, they weren't even born in the 70s. Okay?
1: Yeah.
10: I mean, you can't name an all-time great basketball team because you got all the years, all the different years. You know, like, one of my favorite ball players is Dave Collins when he played for the Celtics. I mean, they had great. It's ridiculous to even think about. And the difference between now and then, they played defense then. And when you went in the paint, you weren't getting coming out without an arm chopped off because you were going to get hit. I mean, it's not like now they drive the lane and nobody touches them. They slam dunk. Try to do that against the Lambert and them guys with the Pistons. I mean, they would come out with a broken arm. You know, Wes Unseld was 6'7", about 300 pounds. Go to the paint against him. I mean, it's just a totally different game. And like I said, I got to see him play because I'm 73. So I saw him play when they played in New Orleans, you know, and a lot of them played here. But these guys that are doing this broadcast, they weren't even living yet. And so how can they decide who's the best basketball player of all time?
0: You know, Terry, you mentioned Elgin Baylor.
10: Yeah.
0: The 1962 season, which was the same season that Wilt averaged 50 points a game, Elgin Baylor averaged 38 points a game that year.
10: You know, another guy...
0: But wait. He only played 48 games.
1: Mm-hmm.
0: You know why? He was in the Army.
2: He was in the Army. Yeah.
0: He was in the Army. He would play on weekends.
2: Bob Pettit was great. Bob Pettit was a great player.
0: First man to score 20,000 points. First man to be NBA MVP.
2: And a real gentleman as well.
0: A nice man.
10: We can talk about this all day long. You know, mm-hmm. and everybody's going to have their opinion. Like,
2: yep.
10: Just yeah, think if you would have put, mm-hmm. if this is what my thing, just think if Pistol Pete would have played his whole career with the Boston Celtics instead of the Jazz, with all the teams they had. Where would you think Maverick would be rated then? He'd have been there with all the great Boston players. You know, it's just incomprehensible how you can say this guy's better than this guy, this guy's better than this guy. They're all good. They're all great. But you can't say who's the greatest at all because everybody's got their great times. But anyway, guys, y'all have a nice day.
2: Thank you, Terry. Appreciate the call.
0: And all right, look, Terry.
2: You're right. Comparing eras is difficult, but you mentioned Baylor and West Hill. I'd put them in that top 10. Yeah. Same thing with Wilt. I think all three of those guys and the fact that they saw their careers converge together at the end was pretty special.
0: I saw Wilt in person when he was 30 years old, and I saw Shaquille O'Neal.
1: Mm-hmm.
0: Wilt Chamberlain remains to this day the most physically imposing athlete that I've ever seen.
1: Mm-hmm.
0: He is. I mean, the most physically imposing. To see him run up and down the court at that size and the things that he could do, you know, I mean, he could do what Wimby is doing now. It's just that people that tall weren't supposed to do it then.
2: No,
0: but he could do those things.
2: He couldn't shoot like Wimby, but yeah, he could do the other things. Much more physical. Yeah.
0: He could, if he would have done those things, and it's great players. I once asked, Bob Pettit told me, he said, I was a power forward at that time. He said, I look at power forwards now like Karl Malone, you know, and Barkley and these people, and they're handling the ball and everything, and they're doing that, you know. And he said, they are just terrific. And he said, I didn't do that kind of stuff.
2: No.
0: And he said, but I could have played now, because if I was playing now, I would work on it, and I'd be doing that stuff.
2: Sure. Yeah, expand your game. There you go.
0: I would be doing it. You know, I mean, he expanded. Bob Pettit expanded his game then because Bob Pettit lifted weights at that time.
2: Yeah.
0: They didn't even want a lot of football players to lift weights. No, he lifted weights in the 50s. as a basketball player.
2: 504-438-1067. More callers to get to. Here's Kurt in New Orleans. Good morning, Kurt. Welcome to the Three Tailgaters Show.
12: Hey, how y'all making out, guys? Good morning.
2: Fine, Kurt. Good morning.
0: What's going on, Kurt?
12: Hey, man. Look, real quick on SMA, I got to say one quick thing. You know, watching him last year, the first couple of games, first thing comes to my mind, he's got that lower, that thick lower body. You know, I get glimpses of Pierre and the great Dalton Hilliard, and I'll even bring Herschel, man. I'll bring Herschel up, man. Mm-hmm. I know I'm going to, but he falls forward. He's always in motion forward. He's gaining the yard, getting tackled. That's what I like about Estime. You know, when you remember your uncles back in the day with the Tiger Vision? When, you know, that's what it was way back in the day, my uncles when I was a kid. But when them away games were at LSU, they couldn't go. You know, they had Georgia on. They want to see what Herschel's going to do. They want to see what Herschel was going to do, you know. I always remember that, man. But, look, David Edwards, man, that's my point here today. David Edwards, I heard a clip from the coach, and he basically was gushing on just the leadership and that he could bring to the group and up front. And, you know, he also said that, you know, I didn't realize he played with Stafford. He played with Allen, Josh Allen, and Stafford. And he even mentioned, now coach didn't mention it, but I heard a couple of beat writers say that he mentioned that that Chuck has some attributes. I mean, it's very early, 9 games in, but he's got some attributes that he could see that could develop, like a Stafford and Allen, you know. And I thought that was encouraging. I believe he picked a locker right next to Chuck as well. I didn't know that either, but one of them said that he grabbed his locker next to Chuck for the camaraderie. And I just think that's great, man. I think the leadership thing with, you know, Davis going, and we're not sure about the other two veterans. He's a guy that could, you know, we're a little short on depth, I think, on that right side of the line. But don't you think the leadership, he could bring it? I think he's going to bring it, man. You know.
2: Well, it goes beyond leadership. He's a really good player. So he just upgrades our offensive line tremendously, and he comes from a winning background. And to me, the key isn't Edwards, it's McCoy. McCoy's got to be healthy. If he's healthy, they can go from being a mediocre to below-average offensive line to being a pretty good to above-average line. Because McCoy went healthy. Eric McCoy's a good player. Not great, but good. And those
0: one of the
2: tackles,
0: best centers in the league, no doubt
2: those
0: about
2: two
0: it.
2: Those two tackles figure to be better in years 2 and 3. And you add Edwards, and that's a pretty good-looking group. They want to run the ball more. There's no doubt. Estime, certainly, if that's the case, he could figure on this roster. And as I said before, I like the guy. So, I believe that. And then with regard to Chuck, I think the comparison is clearly more in line with Josh Allen. Big man who can extend plays, you know, more so than Stafford, who's a pocket passer and an elite one at that. So, you've heard the Josh Allen comparisons before. It's not fair for a young quarterback, but you get the picture. It's a similarity in physical stature and ability. Allen's even bigger. He's like 240. But Chuck's a big kid, man. And when you see Chuck and you stand up next to him, you realize how big he is. That's a big kid, man.
0: He throws the ball very well, too.
2: He does.
0: I went to practice week before last, and, I mean, he threw some passes that were just, you know. It was kind of like watching practice when Drew Brees was here or watching the 49ers practice, you know. Ball didn't hit the ground, you know. I mean, everything was right where it was supposed to be.
2: Yeah, we're trying not to overreact, but you can't,
0: because he's only played 9 games.
2: Correct.
0: Golly, he looks
2: good. But you can't help but be enthusiastic, if not excited, about the possibilities with this guy. I mean, those dudes are hard to find. And if you got one, chances are you're going to be good for many years to come.
0: And it looks like he could be one of those dudes. Mm-hmm. Looks like he could be one of those dudes.
2: Yep.
12: Yeah, he's got the swag. He's got the natural swag. You could tell. Hey, real quick on Olave. You know, the coach mentioned the blood clot situation.
2: Yeah.
12: He hasn't been cleared yet. That just came out really after all this contract talk. It's kind of tough to be negotiating when you got that over your head. You think that's going to come into play a little bit? With getting a deal done or not getting a deal done for this year?
2: Yeah, you got it. Appreciate the call. The answer is, could it come into play? Sure. Are they concerned about it? Probably to a degree. I don't think they've overstated the case. I don't think they have understated. I think they're just putting it out there. And, you know, the thing about Chris Olave from day one is health and staying on the field because of the concussion issues. And that's why maybe there's at least a small bit of trepidation about extending him in a massive deal, because you've seen the deals that wide receivers have gotten most recently, and they're not as good as Olave. So do you want to make that investment? Well, that's a good question. I will say this. They've invested at the wide receiver position, drafted three.

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16: How you been doing?
15: Hey, Tim.
16: Ro Brown. How you been doing, Ro Brown?
17: Hello, Tim. How are you doing, sir?
16: Good, all right. Yeah, I have a couple of questions. First, you saw that soccer game? The World Cup is here, 48 teams. That's pretty good, you know. You know.
15: Yeah, 48 from 32. Mixed opinions on that in terms of whether it's a good move or not. And I've had a lot of guests on during the week debating that. But at least from a participation perspective, it's great since it is the World Cup.
16: Yeah, I think it was a good deal. Good deal to expand the World Cup. Another thing too, you know, it's like I noticed that like college, you know, there's a lot going on in sports with basketball. I was like college baseball. I know that sports like football and basketball are very popular. You know, college level baseball is not really, despite you know, it historically hasn't been. I know it's because of the minor league system.

0: come in, the base professional games start first, as well as the college games starting in January, which is ridiculous. And in the cold weather months, you know, it's pretty cold out there. Why don't they move the season back, you know?
1: First of all, they don't start in January. First of all, they start in February. They start in mid-February, and it has moved back slightly. And secondly, northern schools have flourished recently. Thirdly, college baseball is very popular, and all you need to do is look around the SEC, where these schools average 6,000 to 10,000 fans a game, okay, on a consistent basis. And so I would disagree with that. I think college baseball is very popular. Ro?
2: Well, it's... Yeah, I mean, it's not as popular as football.
1: No, Tim. Of course not.
2: No. I'm talking to Tim. I mean, yeah, it's not as popular as football, if you're going to gauge it by that. But, you know, college baseball, you know, has become popular. I mean, you can't move the season back anymore. I mean, who's taking a class right now that's playing the College World Series? You know, I mean, it's June, okay? You know, and unless they go to summer school, you know, so you're going to move it back to July? You know, so you don't want to move the season back. I mean, I don't think you want to do that, Tim. But
1: you've got the draft too, Ro. You got the draft, yeah. And you have starting the clock on your pro career. A guy gets drafted and they start their pro careers the same year. They'll be playing pro in August, okay?
0: Can I say this? It hurts the northern schools, like the Big Ten and the, you know, eastern schools, you know what I'm saying? Because that February and March, that's all, you know, they move it back.
2: Yeah,
0: it's always
2: been that way. Yeah, it's always been that way. I can remember, Kenny, the University of Maine?
1: Yep.
2: They used to do like spring training almost.
1: Yep.
2: They'd go down to Florida and play all the Florida schools. They'd be away from school for about 2 weeks playing games.
1: Right.
2: some of them could do that. But yeah, I mean, I guess it is difficult for them to get outside. And maybe that's why you have so many warm weather colleges in the College World Series.
0: Yeah, I mean, they moved it back. I'm just saying, moved it to April. You know, that wouldn't hurt. You know, ended in late July or early August.
1: No, you can't do that. I just told you why. You got the Major League Baseball draft, and you got the pro careers. These players want to move on. They want to be drafted, and they want to start their pro careers. And professional baseball isn't going to go for that either. So, no, they can't move it back that far, Tim. That's just not going to happen.
2: Tim, and it's something that you did mention. Okay? Nowadays, once a college baseball player realizes that perhaps he's not going to go as high in the draft as he thought, if he is at certain schools, it's probably best for him to stay in college, because he's probably making a lot more money in college than he will make if he's playing for Asheville in the Carolina League.
1: Can you say Stephen Milam?
2: Yep. There you go. There you go. If I'm not going to be a first-round pick or a high pick or whatever, hang around. LSU's probably paying them more than, you know, the Durham Bulls are going to pay them.
1: It's the same argument in hockey. Weather isn't an issue, but who are the good hockey schools? Who are the hockey teams that get to the, you know, the Frozen Four and so forth? There are no Southern schools there. And they're not going to be. That simple.
2: No.
1: So, again, that's just the nature of the sport, okay?
2: Yeah.
1: Really, that simple.
0: Okay.
1: All right, buddy. Tim. Great to hear from you, Tim. Thank you for the call, and great to hear from you. And we love hearing from you as well. 504-438-1067. A couple of minutes before the break, 504-438-1067. So, Pelicans, we got a couple of minutes, Row. Rumors out there. Clearly, Joe Dumars wants to get back into the first round. Hasn't been able to find a way to do it yet. A lot of rumors about Jaylen Brown. That's shifted toward the Atlanta Hawks now. So, don't know. The name that's out there quite a bit is Trey Murphy. He's their biggest piece to deal to get the most value.
2: Yeah.
1: I'd hate to see him leave. Drastic times, drastic measures.
2: Yeah.
1: What kind of player does Jamal Mosley want? He wants a tough guy. He wants somebody that can defend. He wants somebody that'll rebound. So, would you sacrifice scoring for that? I think he would.
2: Yeah. And, you know, will you find that guy in the draft? Mm-hmm. You know, where do you find him? You know, it depends on where
1: top
2: you can
1: 10.
2: Get.
1: Top 10. I think this draft is considered to be a very good high-end draft. But yeah, you'd still have to be top 8, top 10 to get there. And that's a tough place to get. But it's gettable if you have the right asset to trade. And
2: like
1: the
2: I
1: best
2: said
1: asset
2: last
1: they
2: week,
1: have is Murphy.
2: Like I said last week, I know you wouldn't want to get rid of him. I wouldn't want to get rid of him. I'd want to keep him too. But what you have to deal with, he's it.
1: Yeah, he's the best piece. At his age, with his length, with his shooting ability, growth potential, no doubt. Much more so than Zion, certainly more so than Herb Jones or Sadiq Bey or DeJounte Murray. Who are the other pieces that you have? Because they're not touching the two young players, Fears and Queen. They're here, no matter what. So, yeah, Murphy's the guy that could fetch the most. I'd hate to see him go because he's the only shooter they have.
2: Yeah,
1: he's young, and he's got, again, a future that's pretty good. But he does have a controllable contract. It is a big one to chew off, but I think he's worth it. That said, if you want to make change and you want to try to win, you do what you have to do, and I think the philosophy is different now with a different coach and a different regime. All right, it's 504-438-1067. Talk and text line 504-438-1067. We are winding down for this edition of the Three Tailgaters Show. Will Brown, Ken Trahan with you, and we'll return with our closing comments as we close down things for a Saturday morning in just a moment here on your only all sports station for the greater New Orleans market. 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
12: A Better Life with Dr. Sanjay Gupta.
13: Breast cancer is the most common cancer among women in the world. And according to a new study out of the University of Washington School of Medicine, an estimated 3.5 million cases a year are expected by 2050. Now, the good news is we've gotten so much better at screening, earlier detection, and cutting-edge treatments in many countries, including here in the United States. But even here in America, black women have a death rate from breast cancer that is 40% higher than white women, a disparity that exists despite our world-class treatment infrastructure. So what can you do to lower your risk? Eat less red meat? Try your best to manage your blood sugar and your weight? Exercise is really important. Cut back on drinking, quit smoking. And remember this, you should start getting mammograms. At what age? 40. That's when you should start. I'm Dr. Sanjay Gupta, helping you live a better life.
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1: 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That's this coming Monday. By the way, on Thursday, Roe Brown will be filling in for me at 3 p.m. from 3 to 4 with All Access Sports Talk as I'll be busy with Saints Hall of Fame events on the Gulf Coast. So stay tuned for that. Crescent City Sports Prep Summer League continues play this Monday, week 4 out of 5. 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
2: Yep. NCAA Track and Field Championships in Eugene. Jaden Reed, LSU, 19.63 200 meters, set a collegiate record. And today, Tashina Alais of Southern University in the 100-meter hurdles for the women. One of the top qualifiers could win it. Silas Kip Tanui from Tulane finished second in the 3,000-meter steeplechase yesterday at the NCAA Championships. Highest finish for any Tulane athlete.
1: Thank you, buddy. 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God bless you, one and all. Rounding third at any home. So long.
14: 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The Three Tailgater Show is also presented by the Allstate Sugar Bowl, representing the best of amateur athletics. The Three Tailgaters are also brought to you by Lamarck Ford and Lamarck Lincoln, by LifeGate Church in Metairie, by Bergeron Automotive in Metairie, by premier automotive locations throughout the New Orleans area, Game On Social Hub, John Curtis Christian School in River Ridge, Life Resources Ministries, Francesca's by Katie's in Lakeview, the New Orleans Bowl, and by Rhino Shield Mid-South. 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Lakeview Harbor on West End. 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

0: broadcasting from the Dudley DeBosier Injury Lawyer Studio. 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
1: Cleveland Cavaliers star James Harden was arrested early this morning in Houston on a misdemeanor charge of unlawfully carrying a weapon. Cops allege Harden had a handgun in plain sight in his vehicle instead of it being carried in a holster. He was released on bond. The San Antonio Spurs and Ticketmaster are limiting ticket sales to Game 5 of the NBA Finals tonight to fans residing within a 150-mile radius of San Antonio and canceling existing orders made from outside of that radius. Today, New York Governor Kathy Hochul posted, quote, "Thousands of New Yorkers bought tickets, booked flights, and made plans in good faith. Ticketmaster and the Spurs should reverse this decision," unquote. And in Major League Baseball today, the New York Yankees placed outfielder Trent Grisham on the 10-day injured list with a strained right hamstring. I'm Isaac Lohenkron.
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10: 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I'm TJ Houshmandzadeh. 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
10: Hey, man, Cuffs, welcome to the show, man. You coming, you walking to the ring, man, like a heavyweight fighter, man. About to defend your title for about the third or fourth time, man. That's your theme music, man. You get ready to go.
13: Hey, look, I tell y'all every time, man, I feel like Apollo Creed, man, when he had those USA trunks on and he was coming to that ring against Drago and everything was going his way until we all know what happened, right? And that's how I feel when I watch these NBA finals so far. Watching these baby Spurs implode. Implode. Game one, implode. Game two, double digit lead.
10: Let's get right into it then. I don't think anybody's ever seen anything what we witnessed. Game four, there's so much to unpack, and we gonna unpack it. Who do you blame? Do you blame anybody? Is it De'Aaron Fox? Is it Wimby? Is it Mitch Johnson? There's so much to unpack here. Let's go. 29-point lead and you lose it. 29-point lead and you lose it. Let's go.
13: Bro, like, as I'm speaking right now, I'm getting kind of flustered and frustrated because the coach in me and the former basketball hooper player in me, no matter what level of basketball, to all the kids listening, high school, middle school, a point guard does not do that in that situation, De'Aaron Fox. And I will also say that one play didn't lose them that game. But Mitch Johnson, my brother, my light-skinned brother in Christ, Mitch Johnson, man, I know you were a young head coach and you were given the keys and you were promoted from within because the Spurs organization, they're known to do that. Like, Mitch Johnson was in the Spurs organization for like 10 years. He's a former hooper at Stanford. He played there with Landry Fields. Competitive guy. You know, he got the deep, raspy voice. Like, I can see how he does well in interviews and stuff, right, to get this position, right? He was on the grind. But Mitch Johnson, man, listen, man, I don't care what level of ball, y'all. We're not sitting there on the sideline. If I'm the head coach, because I'm Coach Cuffs in my soul, I'm calling a timeout after a 6-0, 8-0 run, man. I'm not watching my Larry O'Brien trophy go down the drain because I'm thinking I'm like, I got an ego as a coach. Nah, we're going to figure it out. No, man. The Knicks are on a 12-0 run. The Garden is going crazy. Ben still a fat Joe, skinny Joe. Everybody going crazy. And you just watching with the pretty hair? Hey, what are we doing? I'm bewildered. That's the word, guys. I'm bewildered by Mitch Johnson not using his timeouts, man.
4: You know what, man? I felt like I lost that game, man. I really did because I don't think I can ever recall watching a basketball game. It's on any level. How do you lose being up by 29 points? It just doesn't. I don't even know how they accomplished that feat because 29 points, it's the game's supposed to be over, wrap it up. Let's go back to San Antonio, win game five, and now we got some cooking. But to watch that game in the way that I did, I sat here on this recliner, and I said, I know that these guys are not going to lose this basketball game. And I'm sitting here, and I remember when they said it, the San Antonio Spurs don't have anybody guarding OG on the inbound. I believe that was the mistake that cost them the basketball game. Obviously, you know, he ran on a basketball court and nobody picked him up, and he tips the ball in because there's nobody guarding him on the out-of-bounds play. Huge mistake. That play right there cost them the Larry O'Brien trophy. And I'm looking at San Antonio. I just feel that my nephew, Dylan Harper, gives the Spurs a better starting lineup if you insert him into the starting lineup and for Julian Champagne. Because he has more to offer. Offensively and defensively, he is getting it done on both sides of the court. And when he's in the game, they're a better offense. They are a better team. So they have to find a way to get Champagne going. He had 5 points the other night. De'Aaron Fox makes that play on the layup, which he's supposed to pull the ball out and reset the offense. And I just don't see how they overcome this hurdle mentally. Even if they do win tonight, I don't believe that they're going to get out of Madison Square Garden in a few days. I just don't see that happening. But, man, to watch the debacle of that basketball team up 29, and then you come out of halftime, with the 29-point lead, and you jack up 8 straight three-pointers? What is that about? So many things happened in that game, but I'm still in shock that Coach Mitch let this game get away the way that it did, because if Popovich was the coach, that never would have happened.
5: That, to me, is the problem that I have. Is once that second half started, it was almost as if the Spurs said, yeah, we about to embarrass y'all last. We beating y'all by 40. And it was three-point shot attempt. I'm like, what are they doing? And it goes to what Cuffs just said. That's when you call a timeout. Y'all better not shoot another three again. Attack the basket. Stop shooting. Stop shooting threes. That should have been a message right there. Do not shoot another dump three again. We are going to attack the basket. I don't know, and that's the youth in the San Antonio Spurs, but that's also the youth in Mitch Johnson as a head coach. Also, why the hell, when you have a 29-point lead, is Wimby playing 44 minutes? Wimby, I'm gonna sit you. They start making a run. Okay, get back in there. He was gassed at the end of the game. He was gassed. They have to do now. I'm not a basketball guy. I play one on the weekends at times. Basketball coach at times. Cuffs, please explain to me why does everything with the Spurs when it comes to Wimby? Why is it perimeter based? Because if Wimby is around the basket, the Knicks are going to have to collapse every single time defensively. every single time defensively. Two, three guys, you're going to get wide open shots. He's always around the perimeter. And so driving lanes, everybody's there ready to help. But if you keep Wemby around the basket, around the free throw line, get him out, stop sitting at the three-point line, why is it that everything Wemby does is perimeter-based and he's not staying within 12 feet of the basket?
13: TJ, man, I've been trying to figure that out because me having a player development background, and I've developed a lot of players, man, at every level up to the league. And I used to have the pads, all that. I used to get real physical. My workouts were known to be that type of workout. And what I can tell you from that eye looking at Wemby, if I was in the lab with him right now, I actually know one of his trainers, and I'll tell him the same thing. Like, bro, Wemby is allergic to contact, bro. He's allergic to contact right now. He doesn't like it. It makes him very uncomfortable. That's why he gets those little reactions where he throws the elbows or he does a little, you know, y'all know that type of player in sports where they don't like to be touched, so they like react real quick and they might slap you or poke you. He don't like it, bro. He don't like to mix it up yet. And I think it's because he doesn't have a strong core yet.
5: Yeah, he doesn't have the physical strength yet. He too light ass.
13: He need to get on them hack squats, them pendulum squats this summer. Y'all know he need to get in that weight room, get his base a little stronger. You know what I'm saying? Because he can't bang with these guys. And I agree. Another mistake that they made, not giving the other guys some minutes, like you got to put Biyombo, Mason Plumlee, what do you got those guys for, man? Let them come in there for 2 to 3, 4 minutes between the two guys, throw some elbows, get physical with the Knicks, because that's why the Knicks are in control right now, because they're the more physical team. But I will say back to Mitch Johnson, to that point, the mistake he really made, why was 7'5" Wembanyama double teaming Jalen Brunson on the game-winning shot 30 feet from the basket and not in the middle of the paint snatching a rebound, man? That's coaching, because you tell him that in that huddle before that play. You say, Wemby, you send Vassell and Fox out there on that hard double, but you put Wemby right in the middle of that paint. We're going to get – we can't lose on a tip-in. They lost the championship on a tip-in, guys. A tip-in. OG Anunoby tip-in. Tip the scale like no play we've probably ever seen in finals history, man.
5: Is it wishful thinking on my part? I'm not gonna lie to you. I really think the Spurs can win 3 in a row. I just feel like every game could have gone either way. I really feel like we all feel they're gonna win tonight.
13: Yeah,
5: I feel like they can go to New York, man.
4: I don't know what to think. I'm disgusted. I don't know what to think. I really don't. I'm disgusted with this basketball team, man. They should be up 3-1, possibly a sweep, the way that the series has been going, and it's just one play, like one possession, has stopped this team from being in a commanding 3-1 lead. I mean, how do you sleep at night, knowing that you basically just gave it away? And another thing is, you can't allow OG Anunoby to score 33 points. Ooh. I mean, until 3 days ago, Jalen Brunson had not had one of these breakout basketball games. Even though he scored 36 points, it's not the 36 or 40 that we're accustomed to him having. So they were able to get over the hump, but the OG 33 points. I mean, Josh Hart has not given the Knicks anything. And Bridges, McCown didn't really play that well. He only had 7 points. But 36 by Brunson, you let OG score 33. And it's
5: can I ask both of y'all a question before we take this break? Let me ask y'all both a question. Right now, where we stand, who's MVP of the finals?
4: Right now is OG.
13: Yeah,
4: he's had 230 point games in this series already.
13: Yeah, I was going to say OG 100%. Yeah, at times I thought Jalen Brunson was going to get it because he's a bigger name. He's the face of the team. But OG, the introverted, quiet guy, he's looking like a combination of Jordan and Pippen. Bulls, Pippen, and
4: Wait a minute.
13: Both ends of the court.
4: Cuff, you're going too far.
13: Rebounding.
4: You done went too far.
13: Look at the numbers. Look at the numbers.
4: I don't give a damn about the numbers. You just said Jordan and Pippen combo.
13: Look at the efficiency. Like, hey, TJ, pull up the numbers. I got it right here. 23 points, man. 4 rebounds. 1 steal.
4: Come on, man. Not the combo.
13: 56% from three.
5: Hey, you know what's crazy? After the first two games, Cat was the MVP.
13: Yep.
5: After the first two games, everybody was saying, man, Karl Anthony Towns may be the MVP. And then Jalen Brunson, I believe it was game 3 when they lost, it looked like he was chasing stats. He was like, hold up, I got to get this MVP. Let me just start jacking up these shots. He scored 30, but it was a very inefficient 30-point game. I'm with you guys. I believe it's OG Anunoby because of the complete game that he's playing defensively. Dylan Harper tried to challenge him. He blocking that shot every time. That's why I don't understand De'Aaron Fox. You're not bouncy like Dylan Harper. You don't have the size, the strength of Dylan Harper. You see he can do nothing with OG one-on-one on a fast break. You think you're going to do something, Moni? So right now where we stand, I think we all agree that OG is going to be the MVP. Now, we know they want to give it to Brunson.
4: Oh, my gosh.
5: But, they gave Iguodala the MVP over Curry, so ain't no way in hell OG not getting this MVP.
4: Hey, like, I'm going to kind of piggyback off of what Cup said last week. You know, there's one thing that I've never thought that I would hear in my lifetime. that the New York Knicks are one game away from a world championship.
13: It's like the Jets winning the Super Bowl, man.
4: It is.
13: It's crazy.
4: I never thought I'd be saying that, man. The Knicks are one game away from winning the NBA championship. Are you kidding me? Man, what just happened, man?
13: As long as De'Aaron Fox is getting the ball in his hands at the end of the game, the Knicks got a good chance, man. That's how I look at it.
5: Cold.
4: Oh, my goodness, man.
5: Well,
13: that's how I look at it, man.
5: You're talking about getting with the ball in your hands at the end of the game. We're going to talk about when we come back. We're going to have to take this break. We're going to talk about LeBron. Obviously, he says some things. We're going to get into that discussion, the GOAT discussion, ball in your hands and then the game type discussion. Some Luka, Austin Reeves talk. And let's see if the Spurs can make this comeback. Man, that's Cuffs the Legend. Plaxico Burress. I'm TJ Houshmandzadeh. It's Up on Game, Fox Sports Radio. We will be right back.
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10: Welcome back in. What's up on game? 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Cuffs. The legend, Mr. Burris. I'm TJ Uchmanzada. 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And you know what we're going to do? Let's just go to our guy, Isaac Lohenkron, real quick. Ilo with the update. So we make sure, because you know these discussions we be having, they kind of get a little long. So we're going to get to Ilo a little early.
2: Cuffs!
4: Hey, look. Ilo, listen. My Carolina Hurricanes, baby. We one win away from the Stanley Cup, my brother. We one win away. Look, I even went to a watch party the other night, Ilo. I'm invested, my brother. I'm really here right now. My Hurricanes, I give it to the Golden Knights. They're a little pesky, but we about to put them to sleep. We put them to sleep. We winning it all, baby.
2: Since we last spoke, how would you characterize the increase in your hockey knowledge?
4: Well, pretty much, this all I know is Jordan Staal is going to be the MVP of the Stanley Cup. I know that much. And we got my boy, Stan Coven. You see what I'm saying? I know some of the players now. Don't try to play with me, Ilo. I'm really with my Hurricanes, man. We really here, man. We going to do it for Petey Pablo, man.
2: So you contend that Jordan Staal will be hoisting the Conn Smythe Trophy?
4: I never really heard. No disrespect to that guy. I'm sure he's great. You know, all time great to get his name on the trophy, but I've never really heard of him, man. You know what I'm saying? I'm just here for my home team. One more quick one.
2: You're a good World sport, Cup. Cuffs. Yeah, World Cup. Yeah.
4: Who gonna win the World Cup? You know, I got family members from Brazil. That's my new nickname. You know, Rio de Janeiro Cuffs. That's my nickname. Who gonna win the World Cup?
2: Oh, is that so? I didn't. I wasn't aware of that. I'm half Brazilian. Yeah, you had a very provocative statement on social media regarding a certain type of people from Brazil.
4: Oh yeah, they're known to have some of the most beautiful women. You see, they had me stuttering and everything. They got some of the most beautiful women in the world. So, fellas, married men, stay away from Brazil, man. But we going for them in that World Cup, man.
2: Well, according to my 9-year-old, he contends that it'll be Portugal winning the World Cup. He says that it'll be Ronaldo hoisting it and that Messi sucks. But again, that's according to my 9-year-old. But you know what, Cuffs? We got some fresh NBA news today, starting with Cleveland Cavaliers star James Harden. He was arrested early this morning in Houston on a misdemeanor charge of unlawfully carrying a weapon. Cops allege that Harden had a handgun in plain sight in the beverage cup holder of his Mercedes instead of it being carried in a holster. He was released on bond. Meanwhile, New York Governor Kathy Hochul today called for the Spurs and Ticketmaster to reverse their policy of limiting ticket sales to Game 5 of the NBA Finals tonight to fans residing within a 150-mile radius of San Antonio and canceling existing orders made from outside of that radius. Hochul posted, quote, "Thousands of New Yorkers bought tickets, booked flights, and made plans in good faith." Unquote. In Major League Baseball today, the New York Yankees placed outfielder Trent Grisham on the 10-day injured list with a strained right hamstring. Finally, Cuffs, if the Hurricanes do win the Cup, will you be donning a pair of skates and taking the ice to partake in the lifting of the Cup?
4: See, I can't ice skate, man, so that's going to be a very, very, very emotional situation. Because I cannot, my whole family can ice skate. They do it every Christmas. But, bro, I can't even roller skate, so it would be bad. I'll drop the trophy.
2: Well, honestly, you would not be the first one to drop the Stanley Cup. It's full of that lore. Back to you guys.
10: Well, we're going to get right into it, Ilo. We appreciate you. I'm sure everyone has seen or heard or listened. And we're going to unpack him. LeBron James says, man, y'all done lost your mind if y'all think I'm taking anyone over myself, meaning LeBron. What's your thoughts?
4: Well, it's very simple to me. When you come back from 3-1 against the team that the entire world at that moment in time in 2016 said was the greatest basketball team that we've ever seen. They said it was better than Jordan's Bulls, right? So when everybody, y'all remember vividly, everybody was saying those Warriors was better than Jordan's Bulls, right? It was, that's all they talked about that whole season, 72-10 team. They eclipsed that. 73-9, and then Bron down 3-1, come back in that fashion on the road. I feel like Bron always thought he was the GOAT, man, even before that title, even his Miami Heat years. You could ask some of his peers that played against him and with him in those Miami Heat run. I was there a lot of them games, y'all. Like, that's the best basketball player I ever seen. I tell anybody, forget the rings, forget the finals records, just basketball on the court. I never seen nobody like play like that on the court, bro. But I just feel like it's an ego. Y'all guys know, being superstars and star players in the league, all the guys, you have to have somewhat of an ego and some sort of a delusion about yourself to be that great. So I can only respect those comments because, like, he's always been compared to the greatest ever. And we always feel like Michael Jordan's our GOAT, right? I mean, growing up in North Carolina, that was my GOAT until I seen Bron score, like, 26 to 28 points against the Pistons when he was 22. I knew LeBron was the best right then. It didn't take the rings for me. So, that, like, a lot of people, it takes the rings to put the icing on the cake. Like, for me, it's like, nah, I'm good, man. Bron the GOAT. So I feel like he got to talk his ish. You know what I'm saying? He got to let people know, because if he don't speak for himself, you know, people going to have the narratives all kind of ways.
10: But could it be the case of our generation? Guys, I'm going to say 40 plus, maybe 42, 43 plus. It's hard to say anybody other than Michael Jordan. And you're going to have some outliers. As Cuffs just said, he believes LeBron is a GOAT. The younger generation, you're not telling them nothing. LeBron is by far and away the greatest player to ever play. That younger generation, you getting these gems, they all going, LeBron. None of the kids say Michael Jordan. And so will it be over time that LeBron will overtake Jordan? Because before Jordan, who was quote-unquote the GOAT?
4: Good
10: question. And because all the media, they're older dudes, they all say Michael Jordan. All the media that does all the talking, it's all Michael Jordan, Jordan. Now you have a new wave of younger guys coming up in the media. Now that narrative is going to change.
5: Mm. Yeah, man, I mean, listen, if you look at LeBron James' career, man, I mean, what can you say that he has not accomplished? He's basically done everything that was, you know, put before him, and he's first or second in, like, every category. Obviously, the four world championships. I believe he's only second to Jerry West in NBA Finals points. He's the all-time leading scorer. Only second to Robert Parrish in games played. I mean, we're talking about NBA icons and legends of these men who I've just mentioned that kind of, you know, set the foundation for what, you know, greatness is and what it was. And for him to come out and say that, I mean, how can you not agree with him? I would not put another player in front of me with the accolades that I have been able to accomplish over my career. And just like you say, like, this generation, my son's 19 years old, man. He thinks LeBron James is the greatest basketball player ever to put on a pair of basketball.
10: No question.
5: Still to this day. LeBron James, my son's in college, and it's LeBron James posters everywhere in his bedroom right now to this day. My daughter also. But it just goes to show that, you know, there's two different, like you said, generations of people who would say Michael Jordan, LeBron James. And just like Cuff said, he has not been compared to anybody else but Michael Jordan. So I think, you know, with all that, you know, with that being said, for him to come out and say, I am the greatest basketball player of all time, I mean, how can you not say that? How can you say that he's wrong? So, I mean, everything that he's done speaks for itself. And to me, obviously, I'm a little biased because, you know, of what I was able to witness as a kid, you know, watching Michael Jordan and watching him win, you know, not losing the NBA Finals and win, you know, six world championships. I'm going to be a little biased. But LeBron James, of being the GOAT, greatest player of all time, I have no problems with it.
4: Yeah, so to answer your question, TJ, who was the GOAT before Jordan? I used to always think that as a kid. Was it Magic and Bird between those two?
10: And that's when some say Magic Bird, some going to say Wilt Chamberlain, some may have said Bill Russell, some going to say Kareem. It was somebody before Jordan, and then it was like, oh, it's Michael Jordan. But I believe it was as those gentlemen and ladies that were doing all the talking about the GOAT, Michael Jordan was right there. And you got the Cuffs the Legend guys coming up now, and you got all these younger dudes transitioning into media. It's going to be LeBron, because now the Michael Wilbons, the Stephen A. Smiths, as they start to fade, now here comes a younger group of guys that say, oh, LeBron James is that guy. And it's going to be a cycle.
4: They hanging on, TJ. They hanging on every day. They make up so much bull job about Bron. That's the thing, man. That's my thing, where I can honestly say this, guys. This is why I tell people for years in the barbershop growing up. I'm from North Carolina. I grew up an hour and 15 minutes where Michael Jordan was born and raised in Wilmington. I go to the beach all the time. I was just in Wilmington 2 weeks ago. That's a famous place in our state. We love MJ here. I love the shoes. Man, I got so many Jordans I had in my life. Y'all remember those days? We had the Jordans when Jordan was playing. You know how that felt? Like, we look at Michael Jordan like, man, nobody better than Mike. So that's why I tell people, for me to even say Bron better than Mike, I never thought I would say that about any player. That's why I know Bron the greatest to me, because I can't be biased. I just can't. My dad is biased. My dad, you know, like you said, the older generation, guys in their 60s, man, go to a barbershop and say LeBron better than Jordan and any men in there over 60 or 55 and up. They will call you all kind of names.
10: That's a fact.
4: All kind of names.
10: Well, that who's the GOAT, who isn't the GOAT, we just know. They both, LeBron and Michael Jordan, respectively, both great, great, great historical players. Again, there's going to be two GOATs in this discussion when you talk the quote-unquote the unks and the old heads, as the youngsters would call us. Many going to say Michael Jordan. Very few will say LeBron. But the younger generation, 90 to 100% of them dudes are going to say, or they going to say Michael Jordan. But the younger kids are going to say LeBron James is the GOAT. And that's fine, because – what we see and what we interpret, what we like, what we've witnessed, we're lucky enough where we're able to see Michael Jordan, and we're also able to see LeBron James. Like, it's like our generation, man, we've been lucky, man, like to witness so much. This has nothing to do with sports, but bro, we went through COVID. Like, did we ever think, like, the United States would basically shut down, and we kind of shut, like,
5: in the Knicks.
10: Our grandkids going to be studying this in school, right? Here we going to be helping them.
6: Oh, no, that's not what happened. This is not true.
10: You know, we live through that. And so we've been able to live through watching Michael Jordan be that dude. And we're now living through the tail end of LeBron being that dude. Man, LeBron took the Cleveland Cavaliers to the finals, and his starting center was Zydrunas Ilgauskas. Like,
4: Z. With bad feet. And he had bad feet when Big Z, when he was a little older, he had bad feet. He had Donovan Marshall out there, man.
10: Like, come on, yeah, man. They lost. They got smoked. But just look at, like,
4: Eric Snow.
10: What he had. It was like, and then when he finally won it, he had great players. And so you need great players to play with you. But in my mind, man, both of those dudes, obviously great, great, great players. The GOAT debate will continue to live on. And we're going to take this break. And when we get back, again, we're going to get back right back into these Lakers, but no LeBron. We're going to get right back to these Lakers, but no LeBron. That's Plaxico Burress. That's Cuffs the Legend. I'm TJ Uchimazada. Up on Game, Fox Sports Radio. We'll be right back.
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0: Welcome back in Up On Game. Cuffs the legend, Plaxico Burress. I'm TJ Uchimazada. We gonna get right to it. Many in the Lakers organization believe we don't got a lot of time, so we gonna go. The defensive issues of Luka Doncic and Austin Reeves playing together is overblown. I don't agree. Cuffs, man, talk to me, please. Like, what are they thinking, bro?
1: Well, I know we up for time, so I'm going to keep it real spicy and real quick. Luka Doncic, I know that's your golf buddy. That's your homie. You and Austin Reeves have developed a good friendship on and off the court. I feel you, man. Y'all the Calabasas boys. Y'all living good out there on the Pacific Coast Highway with the vibes unmatched. But listen, Luka, you're never winning a championship ring with Austin Reeves as your number two option, my brother. So just go ahead and get ready to watch Ant-Man, Jokic, Giannis. He's probably going to get traded to possibly Boston, so you might see Giannis get another ring. You know, you're about to see Jalen Brunson get a ring, your former teammate who came off the bench with you in Dallas. He's about to get a ring before you, Luka, and you're going to be with Austin Reeves. $200 million North American dollars for Austin Reeves. Are y'all kidding me? That's how I feel about it. Are you kidding me?
2: So if LeBron James remains a member of the Los Angeles Lakers with AR-15 and Luka on that team, you don't think they have an opportunity to win it?
1: Hashtag is tell Bron. I tell Bron on a day-to-day basis, listen, go to San Antonio if they lose the chip and be in that Boris Diaw role, Greg Popovich, the Yoda, the mastermind, because that's really who's running things in San Antonio. That's really who's running things. So have that Zoom call. Hop on that Zoom call with Popovich, bro. Y'all got a great rapport with relationship from the Olympics and all that. Y'all arch rivals back in the day. Let's get it together because it's never going to happen, man. Bron is not going to get his fifth ring with Austin Reeves.
0: How can anybody within the Lakers organization watch these playoffs and what is transpiring and taking place and feel if Austin Reeves – and Luka are on the court at the same time that they not food? How can you watch these playoffs and not who are they guarding? How can you watch these playoffs and think that that pairing is going to, and this my team, how can we watch these playoffs and say, what are we going to do? They're like, what are they thinking? Are they basketball guys? Like, what are they thinking?
2: I mean, just moving forward, as we continue to watch, you know, these NBA finals, OKC's going to come back better. They're going to be hungry because of the way they went out. Win, lose, or draw with the San Antonio Spurs, they're going to come back better. So with no Bron, and you talking about Austin Reeves and Luka playing 1 and 2.
0: You can have one defensive liability on the court. You cannot have two. You can have one.
2: Well, you can't even have one. Well, we know that Luka's a walking liability.
0: The Knicks have one in Brunson, but he tries.
2: He's a walking defensive liability. But at least, you know, Brunson goes out there and he draws some charges.
0: He tries.
2: I mean, from a defensive standpoint, but Luka is just taking it to a whole other level. It's just part of his lifestyle. It's his lifestyle to not play any defense.
1: Well, I've heard that the teams that are interested in giving Austin Reeves that bag, the Brooklyn Nets, you got the Pistons out there lurking, and you got the Atlanta Hawks. So I would say Austin Reeves, I feel like his agent is doing a good job right now because he's creating that leverage where he can raise the price a little bit on L.A. because he wants 220. Why not get 220 if you Austin Reeves? Squeeze all the juice out of the orange, right? Like get milk the Lakers for everything, Austin Reeves. I hope I'm listen, man. Laker fans, I want Austin Reeves to get paid. He's played
2: but
1: great.
2: Just not with the Lakers.
1: If it has anything with doing hindering LeBron for striving for five and getting number five, man, I'm just not with the plan. So tell Bron, the hashtag, go to Denver, go to San Antonio, or go to State.
0: Hey, Cuffs, would this be considered a max contract for Austin Reeves?
1: Yes, of course. That's what I'm saying. It's trapping your whole salary cap right now.
0: Did it not used to be guys that got max contracts were guys that were, quote unquote, you had to be a superstar to get a max contract. You getting
1: like Tracy
0: 50?
1: McGrady.
0: You had to be a dude.
2: Yeah, like, but now all that has changed with the amount of games that you need to play, and all you get. I'm not saying it's easy. If you make a first, second, or third team, then you're eligible for a max contract these days. The landscape for NBA contract has totally changed over the last 10 years.
1: Hey guys, I know we're short on it, right? But can I ask y'all before we go, Giannis for Jaylen Brown? Who says no?
2: I was getting ready to ask you about this.
1: Boston, Brad Stevens is in the shrubbery right now. I'm hearing from real reliable people around the league. Brad Stevens is not going to sit back and be quiet and watch the Knicks get the championship and let them take over the East Coast and the Eastern Conference.
2: Well, I have heard that
1: everybody's available except for Tatum.
2: I have heard that Jaylen Brown may be on the move, but how? Well, there's smoke, there's fire. So, how true is it that he may become a member of the Houston Rockets? What's the possibility in that? Because that's what I've been hearing.
1: I've heard similar things as far as him and Udoka, that chemistry they had when they were on the same, when Udoka was the head coach. I could see that fit. I could see Jabari Smith. Got to include Jabari Smith in that deal. Probably Tari Eason. You know, the Celtics, they got to get some more depth around the stars. You know, I feel like with the Celtics, like I feel like Derek White is going to be on the table in that possible trade with either one of those situations.
0: Hey, isn't it crazy? Isn't it crazy how when the Celtics won the championship, they were, man, everybody on their team, 3 and D, they have all this depth. They got
2: Cuffs, and now Pippen, you look, Jordan.
0: It's the Spurs, it's the Knicks, it's Oklahoma City. Nobody even talked. Literally, when Boston won a championship, it was, man, what are people going to do with this team moving forward in the future? And now we got to make moves.
1: You know what happened? They lost Drew Holiday, man. That piece that you don't realize sometimes on a team, a championship team, that component, that X factor, that's what the Spurs are missing. Y'all tell me right quick, if the Spurs had a Rondo or a Chris Paul, even Chris Paul last year.
0: Oh, they'd be up in a series right now, for
1: that
0: sure.
1: That last 8 minutes, they win that game, right? Because he closes the game. He plays real basketball as a point guard, right?
0: Agreed.
1: So, De'Aaron Fox, my brother, if you have another stinker tonight, we are sending you to Pakistan, Bangladesh. We're sending you to one of those countries.
0: Speaking of tonight, obviously, game 5, who you got?
1: Oh, it's Spurs Woodshed. It's going to be a woodshed in the Alamo tonight. You know, you're going to see David Robinson zoom in, Tim Duncan. You know, he's the worst dressed player I ever seen, but we're going to keep Tim Duncan on camera. You know what I'm saying? He don't care, man. He got like, what, $300 million? He don't care about putting on no outfit. The camera's going to be on all the old Spurs. They should win, I say, by at least 10, right? Because I feel like they're going to get their momentum back. Yeah. And all the pressure going to be on the Knicks in game 6.
0: They've led every game. They've led every game by double digits.
2: I'm not worried about tonight.
0: Get the lead. Can you maintain the lead? But I also have the Spurs winning.
2: Yeah, tonight I don't really think I'm worried about the Spurs. I mean, obviously if they don't win this, it's over with. But I just don't see them getting out of Madison Square Garden if they do win this game. It's going to be a tough one. If they do find a way somehow through a miracle to make it out of there, then I believe the Spurs take it in 7. But I think for tonight, they're going to play a spirit. It's going to be a spirited effort. And they'll win tonight, like I said, like Cup said, like by 10 points.
0: We all got the Spurs. We all have the Spurs winning tonight. I'm with you, Plex. They win game 6. The Spurs will be the NBA champions, but they just haven't been able to finish. Man, that is Cuffs the Legend. That's Plaxico Burress. I'm TJ Ousmane. It's been Up on Game, man. We appreciate you guys locking in with us. Y'all stay tuned in. Fox Sports Radio. We'll see y'all next week.
3: 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Oh, you are glowing.
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18: How often do you stop to wonder whether you should share something that's revealing, maybe even embarrassing, with a partner, a friend, or even your boss? In her new book called Revealing, The Underrated Power of Oversharing, behavioral scientist Leslie John says doing just that can help you deepen relationships that are vital to your life. We need people to trust us in order to get things like love, friendship, and career success. That's what she told us. When you make yourself vulnerable by revealing something sensitive, it does make other people trust you. In turn, when you ask someone to reveal something about themselves, showing that interest will generally lead someone to like you more. Why? Because people like to be asked about themselves, she says. It also signals that they are discriminating and choosy, but in a good way. I'm Dr. Sanjay Gupta, helping you live a better life.
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21: Cleveland Cavaliers star James Harden was arrested early this morning in Houston on a misdemeanor charge of unlawfully carrying a weapon. cops allege Harden had a handgun in plain sight in the beverage cup holder of his Mercedes instead of it being carried in a holster. He was released on bond. New York Governor Kathy Hochul today called for the San Antonio Spurs and Ticketmaster to reverse their policy of limiting ticket sales to Game 5 of the NBA Finals tonight to fans residing within a 150-mile radius of San Antonio and canceling existing orders made from outside of that radius. Hochul posted, quote, "Thousands of New Yorkers bought tickets, booked flights, and made plans in good faith," unquote. Baseball, the New York Yankees placed outfielder Trent Grisham on the 10-day injured list with a strained right hamstring. Today's World Cup action kicks off 1 hour from now with Qatar facing Switzerland. I'm Isaac Lohengrin.
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0: I mean, the complaining continues. It's just going to continue. Apparently, being happy, being successful, that's not good enough. Somebody wants to gripe, and we're going to get into that coming up here in just a couple of moments from now. Jonas Knox, Fox Sports Radio. 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If you are listening live, we appreciate you doing so, as we will be taking you all the way up until 4 p.m. Eastern Time, 1 o'clock Pacific. And if you're listening on the podcast, thank you as well here on this Saturday extravaganza, where, look, we could be seeing history coming up later on tonight. You could see a brand new NBA champion crowned, which would be, you know, pretty incredible considering the Knicks. I think the last time they won a title, Abe Lincoln was 8. So this would be awesome for the fans of New York, for Knicks fans everywhere, which it seems like there's a lot more now than there was maybe, you know, 2-3 weeks ago. It's weird how that works. But point is, we could be seeing a new champion crowned in the NBA coming up later on tonight. We know what happened, the historic collapse or comeback, whatever you want to term it. And the Knicks are up 3-1 with an opportunity to win an NBA championship coming up later on in San Antonio. Now, the Spurs are confident. Despite what happened in Game 4, San Antonio's got some confidence. They're at home. They feel like, hey, man, we got a shot here. If you don't believe me, take it from their superstar, Victor Wembanyama, who spoke with the media yesterday about their confidence.
1: 2 days later, do you have a better sense of whether or not the group actually thinks they can pull this off?
2: Yeah, absolutely. Yeah, everybody thinks, everybody knows we're going to do it. But I don't know if I agree with you. I feel like we need to isolate that one game and take it one game at a time. I think it'd be a mistake to waste our energy on different, you know, on multiple games. It's one game at a time.
0: So, Wemby's still confident, thinks he can do it. Stephon Castle said the same thing. And then you get this portion of the story, to where Scott Foster has been named crew chief for the Knicks' potential NBA Finals clincher coming up later on tonight. And so, what that meant? You know what that meant? That meant that Knicks fans could go back to doing what they do better than anybody else.
3: Oh, no.
0: Bitch and complain and cry that everybody's out to get them. Because I don't know if you know this or not, Scott Foster's nickname is the Extender. He's the Extender. And so because of that, this game's already a wrap. Because of that, it's already over. We're going to be back at MSG for Game 6 because it's over. And you want to know why it's over? Because Scott Foster, the Extender, has been named crew chief for this game. So the fix must be in. Or, if we're just being honest here, and I know Knicks fans don't want to hear this because they're too busy throwing eggs at giraffes as they walk into their team hotel. Or, if we're just being honest about this, for large stretches of this series, San Antonio has been significantly better. I don't know, nobody wants to hear that. I know it's black and white and there's no shades of gray. Okay. But let's not forget about the fact that while the Knicks won Game 4, they were trailing by close to 30 at one point. Okay. It's not like, you know, they were just, we're just kind of sleepwalking through the first half and then we figured it out. No, you had a lot of help. There were a lot of gaffes, mistakes, issues that popped up when it came to San Antonio trying to close that game out. You had a lot of help there. But you were getting your ass fed to you in front of your home crowd for a second straight game. So let's not make this about, well, you know, the NBA wants there to be a Game 6 and they want to, and they've brought in the Extender. No, man, if this series is going to get extended, do you want to know why it's going to get extended? Because San Antonio's better than you in Game 5. That's why it's going to get extended. You can talk all you want about the foul calls, Mike Brown crying because they lost one game, and then he said, well, you know, the free throw disparity, this and that. Dude, watch the De'Aaron Fox shot attempt at the end. Did it look like he got hit in the wrist? It sure did. That wasn't called. I didn't see anybody complaining about that. I didn't see, for whatever reason, I didn't see anybody complaining about that. But the second they lose a game, Mike Brown breaks out the violin and starts talking about all the foul discrepancies and the free throw shooting and this and that. Dude, if we're being honest here, San Antonio's been the better team at times during this series. Do I think they're going to win this series? No. I picked the Knicks to win the series in seven. I hope it goes seven and then the Knicks win. It makes me think, look like I know what I'm talking about. San Antonio's not going to win this series, more than likely. But this whole idea that you're sitting here watching or about to watch history or you're on the brink of history and it's not good enough. No. You got to go back to the good old days of just bitching, crying and complaining that everybody's out to get you. Oh, they installed Scott Foster. They want this series to be extended. No, man, why don't you like not get down by 20, 30 points in games in the postseason? How about that? Charles Barkley called him out for it. He's like, why do they do this? They play with their food. And in today's NBA, apparently you can do that because teams fall in love with a three like San Antonio did. And they just forget, oh, yeah, there's a second half of basketball. But this whole notion that it's all everybody against Knicks fit. No, man. If this series gets extended, it's not because Scott Foster suited up for the Spurs and tried to get it to a game six. It's because San Antonio beat you again. Just like they beat you in game three. Just like they should have probably beaten you in game two. And just like they should have definitely beaten you in game four. This 3-1 lead should probably be flipped, if we're being honest. But they don't want to be honest. They just want to cry, and they just want to moan, and they just want to bitch. So the extender is apparently the reason that we're going to see a Game 6 back at MSG. At the Jonas Knox on X, at Jonas Knox Show on Instagram, and you can hang out with us as always on the iHeartRadio app. So the World Cup has kicked off. And it does bring up a very odd stance in sports. It's very strange. While it makes sense from a financial standpoint, it doesn't really make much sense just from a logic standpoint. So let me just ask you this. If you were assigned to do a job, or if you were at your current job, whatever it is, and it could be anything, wouldn't you think that the company that you work for would benefit if you worked and were able to produce at a higher level? Because overall, it would be better for everybody. The better you do, the better you perform, the better the company does. So if you're if you do over-the-phone sales and you're calling around, and if that's the case, I would assume you'd probably want, you know, the ability to do that in a faster pace, or the ability to do that in a way that would make the company more money. You know what I mean? If you work construction, wouldn't you want the best tools possible to get jobs done faster, safer, and have the quality be better? I would assume you would. That would be my thought. I would assume you would, and I would assume the people that you work for would want that as well, too. And then there's the NFL. Where the NFL says, hey, listen, man, the World Cup's here. It's going to be in all these stadiums. All right, it's here, and we're happy about it, and people are real fired up about the World Cup, and we're going to do whatever we can to make them feel comfortable. We're going to throw in natural grass into all these stadiums because that's how they want it. That's how FIFA wants it, and so we're going to cater to them because, hey, those players, they play better on that surface, and it makes all the sense in the world. But when it comes to our players, nah, whatever. Then we're just going to keep giving you the turf you don't like. We're just going to keep giving you stuff that's less than ideal to work with. And we're just going to hope that you're going to continue to produce at a high level. And then you get guys like Jerry Jones, who comes out earlier this offseason and says, well, there's no real evidence that would suggest that injuries are more, there's more injuries on artificial or field turf than there is on natural grass. And there's, You know, it just it feels like it gives us an opportunity to make more money, which would benefit everybody else. No, it gives you an opportunity to not have to change the grass as much, is what it is. And I get it that it costs a little more, but sometimes you want to pay a little bit more so that maybe you can extend the life of some of these careers, or maybe make the players in your league happier. George Kittle, I think, probably was at one of these games. Maybe he was at the SoFi game. Who knows? And George Kittle, you know, put something on X like, yeah, it'd be nice to get this more often. I mean, we're the ones that play the bulk of the games here. But no, NFL owners are like, nah, man, we're just going to keep rolling out the stuff you guys don't like unless somebody comes from out of town, and then we'll clean the place up. What is this? Is this like the Super Bowl, where the Super Bowl goes to some dumpy town and they'll clean it up for those 2 weeks, and then all of a sudden, after everybody's gone, all right, we're back to normal? Is that how this works? I remember having a conversation with a guy in New Orleans at the Super Bowl year before last. I'm talking to this guy at the hotel bar. A guy works at the hotel bar. He's like, man, I wish you guys would come back more often. I was like, why is that? He's like, it's the cleanest this place has ever been. So I've never seen it like this. But apparently the NFL's like, well, the out-of-towners will cater to. You guys, not so much. And I get the financial component of it. But I had a guy who told me one time. I had a mechanic tell me one time. He said, you want to make your car last a long time? You know what you do? You get religious about your oil changes. Might cost you a little bit more because you got to do it more often. But if you want to get the most out of the life of your car, you do it every time. Don't let it skip 2 weeks, 3 weeks, 4 weeks. Ah, get it on the next go, right? He goes, no, every single time get your oil change, and that car is going to last forever. And it's like the NFL looks at this and goes, hey, even though a more frequent oil change would be necessary to natural grass so that these guys could be happier and play better and there'd be less injuries and all that, meh, we're just going to roll it over to the next one and we'll get to you guys later. It is an odd approach. It doesn't make any sense whatsoever. And apparently, it's not changing anytime soon. At the Jonas Knox on X, at Jonas Knox Show on Instagram. We are going to have the usuals coming up later on. We do have another edition of Do You Care? We're also going to close up shop at the end of the show with something we do called the Scraps. All of it is yours here again on this two-hour extravaganza. But right when you thought things were a little bit nutty and a little bit crazy in the world of football, this happened. And I'll tell you what it is right here on FSR.
3: All right. First off, Jonas Knox can suck it.
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0: Jonas Knox, Fox Sports Radio. Coming up, we'll call it a little over 10 minutes from now. We're going to talk about something that should make you appreciate what you got. All right? It should make you appreciate what you got in the world of sports. That'll be yours here again a little over 10 minutes from now. So, I've talked about this before. I have always been a big fan of conspiracy theories. I don't believe majority of them, but I'm a big fan of conspiracy theories, and I have been since I was a little kid. So if you go to my elementary school, I don't even know if they still have the books there, but when it would come time to rent a book, you got to pick a book to read after lunch or whatever it was, however they did it back then. And if you go to the library, you would see my name renting out every book about UFOs, Bigfoot, the Loch Ness Monster, the Abominable Snowman, the JFK assassination. I mean, all of it. I was into all, and not even that I believed any of it. I just loved somebody else's spin, so to speak, on a story that happened. And then, you know, as it turns out, some of that stuff was true. Like, you know, I mean, as it turns out, some of that stuff is real. That there was a conspiracy with JFK, and that, you know, there's, you know, UFOs, things flying out of the water. They're releasing evidence. It's all that stuff's true. Bigfoot, apparently, I thought that was pretty goofy. Apparently, that's got, you know, a real shot to be legitimate. I mean, so look, that's just, but I was always into just hearing that side of the argument. Like, I got a buddy who's a flat earther. I swear to God, he believes that hook. I don't. But I love hearing his point of view because I'm like, all right, I'll listen. Hey, well, tell me. I'll listen. I'm not going to shut you down and call you an idiot. What do you got to say? I'll listen. No problem. My ears are wide open when it comes to that. I want to listen to it. Do I believe it? No. I mean, look, you know, the moon landing, that seems... Some of that stuff doesn't really add up to me. Some of the footage, things like that. But hey, listen, you know, it's a space race. You got to do what you got to do. I get it. But I'll listen to it. I'm at least open-minded to listening to it. And I'm entertained by it. And I find myself with the Brendan Sorsby stuff in that spot now. I'm in that space. I'm there now. I'm into it. Because... it's so crazy and so unbelievable that Texas Tech doesn't see the issue with Brendan Sorsby and what happened, so much so that they are defending him the way that they are, calling 22-minute videos with everybody there, AD, all of it. Like it's so insane that I find myself going, all right, listen, I'll rent that book. Why not? Let's read about it. Let's learn. I want to hear you tell me. Why is it okay that he should be still playing? Well, that he should be allowed to play? I'm into it. Like, let's go. Like, dude, entertain me. I want to hear more. Like, here's Texas Tech Athletic Director Kirby Hokut. This is him saying, hey, look, man, I don't think anybody should question our integrity.
1: Strongly, I would say there's no reason whatsoever to question the integrity of our athletics department or the competitive product that we put on the fields or on the courts each and every time that we go out. Integrity of the game is sacred. And that's why we've gone to such great lengths to ensure the monitoring and the compliance measures are in place for Brendan's return that Grant talked about.
0: What? What? It's insane. Like, what are we even talking about here? The guy bet on his own team. Yeah, but he didn't bet against him. Okay. So, you know what? Let's dig up Pete Rose and bring him to Cooperstown and let's put him in the Hall of Fame. All right, like, let's come on, let's everybody do it. All right, let's contact the writers and directors and producers of Field of Dreams. All right, tell them to go out to the farm in Iowa. All right, skip past all the crop circles that Texas Tech is going to also convince you of that are UFOs. We'll skip past all of that, and let's rewrite the movie because Shoeless Joe Jackson wasn't banned from baseball. And the rest of those guys that popped out of the corn, listen, they were like, they've been playing forever. What are you talking about? Let's go back. Let's rethink, because maybe it's us. Maybe it's everybody else outside of Lubbock who's got the problem. It's like being, it's like talking to somebody who's a really great liar, and they're so good at it that at the end of it all, you start questioning whether or not you're telling the truth. Like, wait, hold on a second. What do you mean? Like, what do you mean? Like, you catch your wife with the Amazon guy, and she convinces you that that was actually you driving the truck and dropping off the box. Well, what do you... And she's so good at it that you just start to, like, okay, yeah, I guess you're right. Yeah, I guess. Here we go. I got another delivery. You're right. Texas Tech taking this stance is nuts. And it would be one thing if they just said, well, look, we're letting the courts handle it, all right, and we're going to support our player. That's fine. But they have gone above and beyond to make you think that you're wrong and they're in the right. It's like, buddy, he bet, and we're not talking one or two. There were 40 different bets on Indiana football while he was there. We've talked about it on the show. I've talked about it multiple, like, yeah, look, why are we even discussing this anymore? It's a foregone conclusion. He's not going to be allowed to play. And here we are. 40 different bets on his own team. $90,000 wagered. The Nathan's hot dog eating contest, Turkish basketball, the UFC, Indiana football while a player there, Cincinnati basketball. And then it continued and went on and on. He was using friends. He was using like all of the, like, and yet Texas Tech is in the middle of convincing you that you have the issue and it's not him and they're doing the right thing standing by him. What do you mean? And I swear to God, I'm at the point now where I'm like, I just want to rent the book. I got to hear this. No, you tell me why. In a lake in Scotland, some guy sticking his hand out of the water with a sock on it is a prehistoric lizard named Nessie that is swimming around there that only a few people can see periodically during the course of a year. You tell me why. Convince me of that. And they're doing it. They're like, it's working. Because now I'm starting to wonder, am I wrong here? Like, am I in the wrong? Okay. I'll listen. Because none of it makes any sense. How are we at this point? You got the Oklahoma Attorney General calling on the Big 12 to suspend him. Sent a letter to the Big 12. You got, like, it's just, it doesn't make any sense whatsoever. And yet here we are. And they're standing by it. If you've got any background issues, whatever, if you've got a checkered past, I would enroll if you can at Texas Tech. Honestly, I would enroll. They are the Johnny Cochran of college football. They're going to somehow, some way, get you back on the field in no time and convince people that you're in the wrong. The whole thing is preposterous. And yet here we are, and I find myself going, I just want to hear more. Please call another 22-minute video of just yourselves explaining every angle of this. Well, he's got mental health issues. Mental health? The guy's betting on a hot dog eating contest. That's not mental health. That's somebody who's passing the time. Trust me, I remember COVID. I bet on a horse race in Japan. They ran backwards with N95s on. I'm not making that up. That wasn't mental health. That's just boredom. Guy's looking around for something to do. Well, she's not returning my text. You know what I'm going to do? Hey, how many hot dogs can that guy eat in 10 minutes? I'll take the over. Unreal. At the Jonas Knox on X, at Jonas Knox Show on Instagram. By the way, be sure to subscribe to the Fox Sports Radio YouTube channel. Just search Fox Sports Radio on YouTube. You'll see our best videos from all our shows. Don't stop there. Hit the thumbs up icon and comment away. Let us know whose takes you like. Even the ones you don't like, just search Fox Sports Radio on YouTube and subscribe. Up next, we're going to talk about something going on in the world of sports that should make you appreciate what you got. But first, for all the latest, we turn it over to the man himself. The one, the only, the magnificent, Sir Isaac of Saturday.
2: Horses running backwards wearing N95 masks.
0: Yeah, they go in the wrong direction.
2: It actually sounds like a lot of fun. I wouldn't beat myself up over that.
0: Yeah, they were going in the wrong direction. You know, like if you're watching a horse race out here, they run, I guess it would be counterclockwise.
2: Boring!
0: Out there, they're running clockwise. It's weird.
2: Oh!
0: It's like,
2: oh.
0: You know what I mean?
2: Well, yeah they do that in Europe too. So you didn't mean the horses were running backwards. You said the horses were running counterclockwise.
0: Oh, yeah. No, I mean like the other direction. Yeah. No, I don't mean they were running backwards. If they could, that'd be awesome.
2: That's what I was saying.
0: Yeah.
2: All right.
0: By the way, you imagine how many white tents there'd be on the track after all that. Horses try to run backwards.
2: I mean, it's
0: unbelievable.
2: I mean, it's bad enough when they run forwards here in the United States. By the way,
0: from stud fee to dud fee. Theoretically
2: speaking, if you rented a car and the rate was based on mileage and you drove backwards the entire time, would you get charged?
0: Well, isn't that what they tried to do in Ferris Bueller's Day Off
2: when
0: he ran the miles up on the car?
2: I haven't seen that movie, so.
0: You've never seen Ferris Bueller's Day
2: Off?
0: I've
2: seen bits and pieces. I know the general plot.
0: Oh, it's a great movie, man.
2: Well, I know it's a great movie.
0: I think it just celebrated 40 years old.
2: How about that?
0: It just turned 40.
2: Yeah, I did see some commemorative interviews with the gang. Well,
0: yeah, good movie.
2: We have other transportation news. It comes from the NBA because Cleveland Cavaliers star James Harden was arrested early this morning in Houston on a misdemeanor charge of unlawfully carrying a weapon. Cops alleged that Harden had a handgun in plain sight in the beverage cup holder of his Mercedes instead of being carried in a holster. He was released on bond. We have one.
0: What's the big deal? What's he supposed to put there? A big gulp?
2: I'm not exactly a fan of Harden's career and his impact on teams, but yeah, I mean, it's a misdemeanor. It doesn't seem to be that major, you know?
0: I mean, and also, I would say this. I'm glad they checked because sometimes you could be deceived. You can go to a liquor store. You probably go to that one that Britney Spears frequents right around the corner, and they've got you can get a handgun with tequila in it, but it's like a glass handgun.
2: Two of America's greatest pastimes all in one.
0: That's what I'm saying.
2: I don't have a. Speaking of another pastime, Major League Baseball. One game going on right now. The St. Louis Cardinals, a 4-0 lead at Minnesota. Bottom of the second inning. The Cardinals' Ivan Herrera has a 2-run home run, his 8th home run of the season. Today's World Cup action kicks off at the top of the hour with Qatar facing Switzerland in Santa Clara. And the news outlet SF Gate noted earlier today, and I quote, "It's not even 9:30 a.m. and thousands of Swiss fans are already chanting, lighting flares, drinking beers, and marching towards the stadium." Unquote. Here's how that sounded. Switzerland fans, surprisingly in tune. And finally, Jonas, we have a World Cup mascot drug bust update. Police in Lima, Peru, successfully conducted a raid disguised as 2026 World Cup mascots Clutch the Bald Eagle and Maple the Moose in order to apprehend a drug trafficker. Here's how the raid sounded when it went down.
3: Hydra!
2: Police Colonel Carlos Freddy Alcantara Obregon, which is all one person, by the way, told reporters, quote, "We were able to establish that the suspect was a diehard soccer fan living and breathing the World Cup fever, so we proceeded to disguise our personnel as World Cup mascots in order to approach him without arousing suspicion." Unquote. Now for his analysis, here is Fox Sports Radio Peruvian police tactics insider Jonas Knox. Jonas?
0: That sounded like some of the speeches at my wedding from the in-laws. But I would say this, failure. Total failure.
2: What? They got the bad guy. What do you mean failure?
0: Here's the thing. And I'm not a big fan of method actors. I think they're weirdos that take it maybe a little bit too seriously. But one of the first rules of being a mascot, as somebody who spent time being the rat at Chuck E. Cheese, is you're not allowed to talk. So the fact that they've got on the mascot outfit and they go in there and they're just blabbing away.
2: Oh, they're breaking character.
0: Oh, yeah. Like, you can't do that. Like, if you're going to get into the role, get into the role. You know, I understand that maybe there's bigger priorities and you want to, you know, bust some of these guys because they've got some twank in your country and you don't think it's a good idea. But enough's enough here. I mean, if you're going to get into character, get into character, take the role seriously, and let it slide. I mean, come on, man.
2: That's a really good point, because I don't know if you know this, but I once had there was an incident once at the now defunct Pac-10 tournament involving me and the Stanford Tree.
0: Really?
2: We had to be separated. There may or may not have been shoving, but the whole time the Stanford Tree did not talk.
0: Wait, is this a real?
2: No, this is a real. It's a real story. Yeah.
0: Wait, hold on a second. Hold on. What? How did Isaac and the Stanford Tree get into a Donnybrook?
2: Back to you, Jonas.
3: I don't have places to jack with you today.
2: Well, I'm not a fan of the Stanford Band. They're very, you know how the Stanford Band is. They're very irritating. And so the Stanford Tree was, like, staring at me. Like, I know all mascots stare because they have the... Anyway, it was staring at me in a threatening fashion. I made an admittedly inappropriate remark about recycling, and yeah, we had to be separated. I'm not proud of it.
0: I don't understand. Like, is this a real story? This can't be a real story.
2: Yes, it happened at the previously known as Staples Center. I was just irritated by the band, and then I'm trying to walk by. They're doing all these esoteric things, and I get stared down by a guy dressed as a tree, so I was a little irritated.
0: Can we put Isaac versus Stanford Tree at the White House card for the UFC coming up tomorrow night? Is that possible?
2: But again, to the Stanford Tree's credit, the whole time, it did not say anything. It just stared at me creepily.
0: That is an unbelievable... What a broadcast professional Isaac Lohengrin is.
2: Yeah.
4: Don't you ever talk about me!
0: that Isaac's got a throwdown with the Stanford Tree. I would have paid anything to see that.
2: No.
0: Anything to see
2: that. Fortune,
0: you know
2: sure.
0: What? And you know what, Isaac? You know what I would have done? Because I'm such a good friend of yours. I would have gotten down on all fours behind the tree and made you shove him over me.
2: That's a tactic that the Citizens Auxiliary Police uses.
0: Some old school there.
2: If you know, you know. Good pull by you.
0: Violent Isaac. That's what I'm talking about.
5: I come to see a man get his ass whipped.
0: He did, JR. Wow. All right. Jonas Knox here on Fox Sports Radio. By the way, not only should you be careful of Isaac if you're a mascot, you should be careful of scams as well, too, because every scam starts with one thing. 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
27: Colleague of mine was telling me the other day about how their Instagram feed is filled with videos, most of them kind of funny, about how grandparents and friends tend to bulldoze new parents out of the way to get to see their baby. Now, as a dad of 3 daughters, I know how life really does become all about them the moment those kids are born. But I also know parents are still people, too, who need their own attention beyond being mom or dad. And moms, in particular in those early years, can feel especially invisible in the eyes of other people. So what can you do to stop contributing to what is known as maternal invisibility? Women we spoke to said these two things were the most helpful. When people stopped to ask how they could best support them, number one, or when they took the initiative to handle certain tasks that obviously needed to be done. I'm Dr. Sanjay Gupta, helping you live a better life.
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2: Good. 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

0: Jonas Knox, Fox Sports Radio. By the way, you know, Radio Formatics here. We were about to pay off a tease, talking about how something going on in the world of sports should make you appreciate what you got. I plan on paying off that tease. That'll be yours coming up here a little over 12 minutes from now. We just got a little bit sidetracked because we were enthralled by the riveting tale of Isaac Lohenkron fighting the Stanford tree at a conference tournament, which was just an amazing story to be told. So I'm glad it was way better than what I had, but we are going to pay that tease off here coming up a little over 12 minutes from now. Before we get to another edition of Do You Care, a reminder, you can follow along on X at the Jonas Knox. It is at the Jonas Knox on X. On Instagram, at Jonas Knox Show. At Jonas Knox Show on IG, and we will be posting clips, maybe some of the insulting tweets that come in throughout the course of the show. All of that is yours there via social media. Right now, though, it is time for this.
1: There are so many stories in the world of sports, and most of them are a complete waste of time.
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1: Now,
3: let's get kinky.
1: Here's some of the big stories from the last week. But Jonas, the real question is, do you care?
4: I don't care!
0: And for that, we turn it over to our executive producer, Bo Benson, to find out what the hell's going on. Bo?
5: Well, new Patriots wide receiver A.J. Brown visited the Eagles facility one last time to say his goodbyes, get some last belongings. And on his way out, he signed a photo of himself on the wall saying, "The best to ever play here, always open." Jonas, do you care?
0: No, he didn't. Did he really?
5: Yeah, that's the report.
0: That's got to be fake. That's got to be a fake story. There's no way. It's just... Actually, I do. He won't let it go. And
6: I love it.
0: Whatever the rumors are about what went wrong, and you know, maybe they're being, him and Hassan Reddick were mowing the same lawn, so to speak, and they didn't know about it, or he didn't know about it, but Jalen Hurts knew about it, and that's why he was... whatever the rumors are out there, the fact that he still can't let it go is pretty wild to me. The best team in the NFL for the last number of years, two Super Bowl appearances, one Super Bowl win, and just miserable. We'll see how it plays out in New England. Next!
5: Boston Red Sox reliever Aroldis Chapman told reporters that if the Yankees were to trade for him, Yankees GM Brian Cashman would need to apologize for how they treated him on his way out his last time there. Aaron Boone says the Yankees don't have anything to apologize for. Jonas, do you care?
0: No.
7: I hate this.
0: And so the story is, in 2022, when Aroldis Chapman was a member of the Yankees, he missed a mandatory team practice or meeting during the playoffs. And, you know, he apparently tried to say he had a legitimate excuse or whatnot. And Aaron Boone said, "Yeah, listen, there's no hard feelings, but I felt like, you know, it was a mandatory meeting. He wasn't there. I had to put my foot down." And so he took him off the roster. And so Aroldis Chapman's like, "Well, if they want to trade for me, then they're going to have to apologize." Dude, you're on the Red Sox. They're never making a trade. The Red Sox and Yankees are never making this trade. So that's like me saying, "Yeah, well, no, I don't care if the NBA wants me. I'm not playing for that league." Yeah, well, they don't want you. So, like, I wouldn't even worry. Like, why are we even having the conversation? So Aroldis Chapman can ask for the apology all he wants. I'm with Aaron Boone. Not happening, but... he is having a pretty good year, and he will be dealt most likely at the deadline. Next!
5: Thunder GM Sam Presti told media that two-time league MVP Shai Gilgeous-Alexander is out there playing against six defenders, one of them being the social media discourse around his game. Jonas, do you care at all about this?
0: Yeah, I do. I'm team SGA here. All right, I'm with him. All right, if everybody's going one way, if they're zigging, I'm going to zag here. I'm going to defend SGA. What's he supposed to do? If they're going to call the game like that, he's just going to play the game as it's being called. Hey, guess what? I get to win two MVPs in a row because I can lean into a guy, flop, and get to the foul line and score 20-something, 30-something points a game. Fine by me. Let it happen. Same thing happened with James Harden before he had a gun in his cup holder in his car over the weekend. But same thing happened with James Harden years ago. I'm with Team SGA. Next!
5: LeBron James told Time Magazine that he's taking himself in the NBA GOAT debate. Jonas, do you care?
0: No, I don't.
7: I don't care!
0: There's nothing more tiring than the Jordan LeBron, who's the GOAT debate. And that's also part of the reason why it would behoove the NBA to extend the NBA Finals for as long as they can, because that conversation is just going to pop up. In fact, if I were Adam Silver, since he's got nothing else going on, if I were Adam Silver, I would just say, hey, man, can we make this like an 11-game series? We don't want to have an even number because you want to have a winner. But if we could get four more out of this, make it an 11-game series and just roll it over into next regular season, at least we could just skip past all the nonsense when it comes to LeBron and Jordan and the GOAT talk crap. Next!
5: Brewers starting pitcher Jacob Mizorowski threw a complete game one-hitter. I think it was a Maddux. Was he under 90 pitches as well, or is it 90 like that?
0: Yeah.
5: Insane. 15 strikeouts against the Phillies on Friday. Jonas, do you care?
0: Yeah. The guy's arm's going to fall off. He threw 105. And for some reason, nobody's like talking about the fact that maybe that's not healthy. I don't know. Like, the guy's throwing 105. He's not a closer. He's starting games. And Bo and I were talking about this during one of the breaks. Like, at some point, this is not going to end well. Like, there's a reason why nobody's done it before. Unless he's just an alien or a cyborg or he's some sort of AI-generated pitcher. He looks like he's got the personality to be AI, I'll tell you that. There's not a whole lot going on. But he's throwing 105. It's to the point to where his next outing, I'd actually like to place a wager through Brendan Sorsby's connections as to whether or not his arm falls off his torso during a pitch. Because at this point, I don't know how this ends well. Next!
5: Well, speaking of aliens, I think we're going to be aligned here, Jonas. Steven Spielberg's Disclosure Day is out in theaters now. Are you going to go see it? And do you care about Spielberg doing this again?
0: Okay. Yeah. I mean, based on the lead into that, you've made me care about it. But what is a brief summary of what the movie is about? Because I haven't looked it up.
5: It's Spielberg doing aliens again, so I'm all the way in.
0: Alien mystery. Based on sci-fi. A true story? Is it? So it's like a sci-fi kick?
5: Yeah, it's a sci-fi thing, but Steven doing the aliens.
0: Nerd! You know what's great about those movies? You could just get butchered over a case of beer, and if it's a crap movie, you don't remember any of it. We are Westworks!
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13: If you are struggling with substance abuse, alcohol, pills, whatever it may be, first of all, it's nothing to be ashamed of. 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I'm Dr. Sanjay Gupta, helping you live a better life.
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0: Today's World Cup action about to kick off with Qatar facing Switzerland in Santa Clara. Coming up tonight at 8:30 Eastern, Game 5 of the NBA Finals from San Antonio with the New York Knicks leading the Spurs 3-1. Meanwhile, Cleveland Cavaliers star James Harden was arrested early this morning in Houston on a misdemeanor charge of unlawfully carrying a weapon. Cops allege Harden had a handgun in plain sight in the beverage cup holder of his Mercedes. Instead of it being carried in a holster, he was released on bond. In Major League Baseball today, the New York Yankees placed outfielder Trent Grisham on the 10-day injured list due to a strained right hamstring. On the field right now, the Cardinals have a 4-0 lead at Minnesota in the top of the fourth, including a 2-run home run by St. Louis's Ivan Herrera, his eighth of the season. I'm Isaac Lohengrin.
25: Perhaps you had better start from the beginning.
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0: You know, it should make you appreciate things a little bit more. And sometimes you need sports to step in and do that. We'll get into it right here, coming up in just a couple of moments from now. Jonas Knox, Fox Sports Radio. You can always find this show on the iHeartRadio app. You can always listen on hundreds of affiliates all across the country. If you are listening to the podcast, we appreciate you doing so. But live, we will be taking you all the way up until 4 p.m. Eastern time, 1 o'clock Pacific here on the till the end of this hour here on this Saturday. And obviously, a couple of days ago, the World Cup kicked off. The USA got a big win at the world's largest gazebo, SoFi Stadium in Los Angeles last night. Everybody really fired up about it. And look, I'm not trying to complain or take a shot at it. I'm not a Knicks fan, but I would just like to point out it does appear that every time the World Cup comes around, that all of a sudden, you know, it's a bunch of new people who apparently know everything about soccer that just pop up out of nowhere. It's like whack-a-mole. Like, hey, there's another one. No, I've been here the whole time. Nah, not really. No, you haven't. Okay, but okay, whatever. Listen, it's fine. It's a fun event. Love the World Cup. Would be nice if Italy could make one day. Like, that would be awesome. They've only won four, but why would they need to make one in the last 12 years? It is what it is. But that's a whole other problem. And listen, it's a fun event. Everyone gets really excited about it. And apparently, the everybody gets really excited about it isn't just the people here in the States. It's not just us. And while there's been a lot of complaints about the ticket prices and sort of how much they're charging to get into these things, I have a buddy who won the lottery to buy tickets to the World Cup. He bought them. He literally can't sell them. He was trying to go, but he had some work stuff come up, and so he's been trying to sell them. Nobody wants him, so he's probably going to be at his ass on a lot of money based on the ability to not sell these because nobody wants to pay those prices. And the way that Fox is putting on the event and the way that it is presented on television, like most sporting events, there's a lot of people who are like, dude, I don't want to sit in traffic. I don't want to pay astronomical prices. I don't want to have to pay for the food and the drink and everything that comes along with it. Think about it like this. If you bought a ticket to the World Cup, or say you bought two tickets to the World Cup, all right, $400 a piece. $400 a piece, so that's $800. Parking at SoFi Stadium, probably around $100, not making that up, if not more. And then say you want to get something to eat at SoFi Stadium or get a couple of drinks. Minimum, we're talking $1,000 to go to that event. That's why... just watch it on Fox. Just watch it on Fox. You can see all the games. There's a game starting right now. It's kicking off on the pitch. I believe it's at Santa Clara. So it's good to see that the fact that, you know, that stadium's right next to a nuclear reactor. It's good to see that that didn't deter the World Cup and the FIFA officials from putting on a game there. But nonetheless... you've got all of these people that are really excited about the World Cup. It's a great event. It's really awesome. But the best part is the fans from other countries who are loving the American culture. And by the American culture, I mean Waffle House, Taco Bell, and 7-Eleven. Because if you've followed along on social media... you got fans from Germany who are tweeting and posting on social media about Waffle House, okay? Can't believe how good Waffle House is. You've got other fans and other people in other countries that are talking about how great Taco Bell is. They had to get to a Taco Bell because they've heard so much about it. You got another fan who posted a picture of a drink from 7-Eleven because he loves it. And I would ask the question, because although, hey, man, take pride, it makes you look around and go, maybe we should appreciate what we got a little bit more, because maybe it is desirable, and we're just overlooking it because we're so used to it and we take it for granted. But I also would ask the question, how bad is the food in the country you're from that Taco Bell gets you to a place to where you're like, I got to post about this. I got to post that this is good. I don't even know if gorditas are still a thing at Taco Bell, but I got to post about it. I don't know if a Baja Blast is still on the drink menu. I haven't eaten Taco Bell in years, but I got to post about it. And while, yeah, I look at it and go, hey, take some pride, USA. Like, look around. We got some good stuff here. I do wonder, what the F are they eating before they got to the U.S. that would make them turn to Taco Bell and say, I got to get more of that? Let's go live to our I Have a Thought on the Menu for the World Cup insider, Chris Perfett, for the latest. Chris?
1: I think my favorite version of this, Jonas, was, and I just shared this with Bo this morning, there was a there's been a Japanese soccer fan who came over who went to a Tex-Mex restaurant.
0: Oh yeah, and the chips and salsa.
1: Well, they didn't understand, like, it's like they the first thing he said was like, we didn't pay for it. It's like, chips and salsa are free. And their mind was blown by that. And their mind was blown when they got free refills on their drinks too. Like, yeah, we don't get this hospitality at home.
0: Yeah, and let me tell you something. If you want to feel really terrible about yourself, and look, For those that don't know or don't get the references or the jokes from time to time, my wife is Mexican. The in-laws, and a lot of them don't speak hardly any English whatsoever, and I don't speak any Spanish. So I'm not exactly, you know, it's kind of a weird combination there, but at least I got my son. So, you know, I hang out with a five-year-old all day. But the point is, like, if you want to really be humbled about the idea of chips and salsa, just look at that basket of chips and ask yourself, how many tortillas did it take to make that basket of chips? And then understand that when you finish one of those, you just ate that many tortillas. It kind of changes the way you view the whole thing.
1: And then they bring you another basket for free.
0: 100%. Because, hey, fill them up, and then we give them all this food, and it's almost like a buffet to where, hey, you're paying for this, but look at all the food you get. And then you got to ask the question, but why? And I don't know about you. I've been eating Mexican food because out here in Southern California, it's everywhere. And obviously I'm married into it, but I don't know about any of you guys. I've never gone to a Mexican restaurant and factored in the chips and salsa on top of what I was going to order on the menu. I just deal with it. Hey, it is what it is. I'm going to be stuffed and I'm going to be fat when I leave here. That's just the way this works. And these people from other countries are coming over here and just indulging. There's videos of the Koreans in Mexico who are getting the tequila treatment from the locals and they're having a blast. It's like the World Cup has brought everybody together to realize, hey, man, over in North America, we got some stuff we should feel great about. And then it makes you transition over to this conversation. While those fans are loving it, Knicks fans, as we discussed earlier, are still trying to find why people are out to get them. The latest that came out earlier today with Game 5 tipping off later on tonight and the Knicks having an opportunity to win an NBA championship in San Antonio is the fact that Scott Foster has been named the crew chief of that game. All right, so Scott Foster's your crew chief, and Scott Foster's got the reputation and the nickname of the Extender, because when the NBA wants a playoff series extended, they just put Scott Foster in there. It can't possibly be because San Antonio could win a game, even though they already have, and were up by 30 in the last one. No. It's because Scott Foster is the official. And I've seen this from Knicks fans on social media who have liked to point out that, well, you know, we get this bad reputation, and there's this reputation about us that is not true. And then there's this. And then you see some of the fans outside Madison Square Garden, and you see some of the complaining from Knicks fans, and you see some of the toolbox celebrities who aren't even Knicks fans but are disguised to be Knicks fans who are sitting courtside. And I look at that and I go, well, gee, guys, thanks for proving us all wrong. Like, boy, hey, you're right. We had it all wrong about you. What a great fan base. You know what I mean? Like, what a great fan base. Hey, we're not all like that. Okay, well, which one of you all are we talking about? Is it the cornball celebrities who are sitting front row all of a sudden who love the Knicks? Is it them? Is it those guys? Is it the ones complaining about foul calls or complaining about officiating even though you're up 3-1 in the series? Or is it the people outside the venue who throw eggs at players and assault opposing fans? Which one of you were we all wrong about? How can anybody argue this? It's like, if anything, just embrace it. Yeah, we're obnoxious. Yeah, we are. We're obnoxious. Yes, that's correct. Everything you guys have said about us is true. Because it is. I'm sorry. And when they celebrate, it's only going to get worse. And you've got all the, oh my God, we love the Knicks, man. We love the organization. No, you don't. You've been burying the organization for years. You've been complaining about James Dolan for years. There's political stuff involved now. It's like, what are we talking about here? There's a reason why everybody looked at this, myself most notably, and I'll call myself out here. There's a reason why I looked at this and said, hey, man, the Knicks are going to win this series, but it's going to be awful for the NBA because you're going to have to deal with this crap. You just are. And I'm not saying there's not other fan bases that aren't like it. Of course there are. There's obnoxious fans all over the place. But man, oh man, it's hard to beat the Knicks. I'm sorry. It's hard to beat the Knicks. So get upset about it all you want. You like to complain. You like to bitch and moan about stuff. You can complain about the criticism of your fan base, but you've done nothing except prove people right during this entire NBA Finals run. At the Jonas Knox on X, at Jonas Knox Show on Instagram, and you can hang out with us as always on the iHeartRadio app. All right, so coming up next here, we're going to tell you about how somebody in the NFL is delaying the inevitable. Everybody knows it. Their coaches know it. Their players know it. But nobody's ready to just call it like it is. We'll get into that for you right here on FSR.
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31: Have you ever noticed that you mostly breathe through one nostril at a time? Even when you're not sick, even when your allergies aren't bothering you. The body actually switches the dominant nostril as frequently as every 2 hours while we're awake. That's according to Adam Taylor, an anatomy professor at Lancaster University in the UK. This alternating cycle is automatic. It's regulated subconsciously by the hypothalamus in the brain, he said. Your body does this to give each nostril a chance to rest and repair, so they don't get too dried out, which could make it easier for pathogens and inflammation to cause damage. Now, Taylor also said, studies suggest the left nostril may be more dominant, and when the right nostril is dominant, the body is in a more alert or even stressed state. Who knew? Pretty fascinating stuff. I'm Dr. Sanjay Gupta, helping you live a better life.
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0: Jonas Knox, Fox Sports Radio. Coming up a little over 10 minutes from now, new information has been discovered as we continue a discussion about a really hostile moment that was heard about on this show last hour. We've uncovered new information on this, so stick around for more or come back for more in about 10 minutes from now right here on FSR. Also, a lot of positive feedback here thus far on the show. We are an hour and change into the program, and people are really fired up and excited about what we've done. Guy writes in on social media and says, 8-year-old Abe Lincoln, you sick F, digging up Pete Rose, a guy with a sock on his hand, how many hot dogs a guy can eat in 10 minutes, and your wife with the Amazon guy, listing five of your aphrodisiacs in 10 minutes is crazy, you woke bleep connoisseur. Jason writes in, Joni the bleep, get back to crying about boycotting bleep college football over bleep Sorsby, and you're too depressed to be a fan anymore, and boycott it, you irrelevant bleep. Sean writes in, you board op swipe, get back to bleeping off over your bleep USA team, bleeping over some pile of bleep, bleep, just like your hoe ass. Another guy writes in, F-boy Noxie in his bleep mode with your bleep hope UFC on the White House with bleep Donnie and Dana to get your bleep exploding bleep, you bleep. These are tough today. Joe writes in, hey, S for Brains, why do you think you need to tell us that Knicks fans are going to burn down the bleep hole that is New York City, win or lose the finals? Too bad it's not the Knicks versus the Lakers, and that way the a-hole fans could burn both of those bleep hole cities. Best part about that is that he spelled Knicks without the K. So, apparently, the team playing the Spurs is a diner or something. Not actually the Knicks with the K in the front. But at the Jonas Knox on X, at Jonas Knox Show on Instagram, people very, very unhappy about what we've done so far on the show. So, you know what? Let's continue on. And by continuing on, we will do so on the iHeartRadio app, where you can stream us wherever you happen to be. 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So one of these storylines that everybody is paying really close attention to, and for those of you that are trying to figure out which way this is going to go, I'm going to help you out here. But one of those storylines is who's going to be the starting quarterback for the Vikings, right? Who's going to be QB1? And so Kevin O'Connell spoke about the timeline of that decision. He was at Vikings OTAs this week, and he spoke about when there could be a decision made or an announcement on a starting quarterback for the upcoming year.
1: We have a plan in place to make sure that the decision we make that is going to be about what's best for the Minnesota Vikings, and the timeline of that does involve making sure we get our starter ready to go. And, you know, we want to make sure by the time we play the Green Bay Packers that there's been ample time to, you know, have, you know, the best possible offense we can have to help our football team, and the quarterback's going to play a big role in that. So that was, you know, that's kind of where we're at right now as far as like the timeline goes. You know, I think to give an actual date would be not necessarily accurate from a portrayal of how we see it, but there is a timeline to make sure that we can allow the competition to continue and advance and really lay out a training camp that will allow us to do that, but also make a timely decision.
0: Yeah, okay. So Kyler Murray is going to be their starting quarterback. I don't know why they're waiting. I don't know what we're delaying it for. I don't know why this is why we're taking this approach and we're doing it this way, but we are. And Jordan Addison was the latest to come out and talk about, you know, how excited he is to play with Kyler Murray. The writing is on the wall, yet for some reason we're just dragging this along. And I get it that J.J. McCarthy was supposed to be the franchise quarterback. I get that that there's all of this conversation about, you know, you took him in the draft, but like everything is played out the way that it's played out. And he missed the first year because of injury. Sam Darnold stepped up, was fantastic, got himself a big money contract elsewhere, probably should have been in Minnesota. And they probably should have dealt J.J. McCarthy after that year and just continued on with Sam Darnold. I'll bet you if you ask Kevin O'Connell, he would have preferred that. And Sam Darnold went on, won the Super Bowl, and then they turned to J.J. McCarthy last year, and it was health, it was production issues. It was like, and so they go out and they trade for Kyler Murray, and it's like we're all playing this game, and we're going through the charades of, oh, no, it's a quarterback competition, and we're not ready to name a starter. Yes, you are. You were ready to name a starter the second you traded for him. Otherwise, you wouldn't have traded for him. But like we've got to play this game, and this and J.J. McCarthy's frustrated and talking about it, and Kyler Murray is just trying to, and it's this real awkward vibe and this awkward tension. It's like, what are we, like, what is anybody think is going to happen here? Do you think they're going to have this quarterback competition, and they're going to get to training camp, and J.J. McCarthy is going to blow them away, and they're going to go in the direction of, we're just going to start J.J. McCarthy. We traded for Kyler Murray, but we're just going to give it to J.J. McCarthy? Really? Who believes that? Like, who believes anywhere that the direction this is going is anything other than Kyler Murray is going to be the starting quarterback? You hear the way the players talk about it. Kevin O'Connell spoke last week. I think we might have played it last week, where he slipped up and said, you know, J.J. McCarthy, as a former captain, I mean, captain of this team, like, everybody knows. Everybody knows. And yet, for whatever reason, we're just going through the game. We're just playing the game. We're just going to continue this on like it's a true quarterback competition. It's like in Atlanta. Who do you think is going to be the starting quarterback in Atlanta? Right? Like if you're, like, Tua, Michael Penix Jr., who do you think is going to be the starting quarterback? And somebody on the Atlanta staff, I forget who it was, might have been the offensive coordinator or the quarterback coach, was like, well, listen, it's not, we're not having a quarterback competition until Michael Penix Jr. comes back and is fully healthy. Okay, so in the meantime, what are we doing? Like, the fact that he's not fully healthy might be an indication that maybe Tua is going to be your starting quarterback. You know what I mean? Like, so it's just we're playing these games and we're going through the motions of trying to make anybody actually believe that this is going to go any other way than we all know it's going to go in both spots. Where Kyler Murray is going to get the nod in Minnesota and Tua Tagovailoa is going to get the nod in Atlanta. That's how this is going to go. And the one that's going to be interesting, and not because I don't feel like, oh, it's really up in the air, because I actually don't think it's up in the air, is the one in Cleveland. Because there's people like, well, and you got Deshaun Watson, and you've got Shedeur Sanders, and like, man, maybe Shador's closing the gap. Like, no, man. The Browns are going to start Deshaun Watson. They're going to try and get something out of this contract before everybody goes their separate ways. Deshaun Watson's going to be the starter. And then if Deshaun Watson goes out there and struggles like he has, then they'll just go to Shedeur Sanders. But Jimmy Haslam in the organization is going to try and get something in return for the contract. They're never going to get back what they gave him, ever. It's why it's going to go down as one of the worst moves in the history of the NFL. They're never going to get that back based on health, suspension, production on the field. But they're going to try and at least get something out of it. It's like, yeah, you're going to, you know, take a loss, but at least you get something in return for it. So Deshaun Watson's going to get the nod. He'll be the starting quarterback. Same thing for Tua in Atlanta, and same thing for Kyler Murray when it comes to the Minnesota Vikings. Yet, for some reason, we're all just playing this game. At the Jonas Knox on X, at Jonas Knox Show on Instagram, and you can hang out with us again, as always, on the iHeartRadio app. Coming up next, though, a further investigation into an incident that was discussed earlier in this show. We'll have the latest for you right here on FSR. But for all the latest from around the world of sports elsewhere, we turn it over to the man himself, the one, the only, the magnificent, Sir Isaac of Saturday.
2: Why, thank you, Jonas. World Cup action today is underway, and Switzerland has just scored a penalty kick goal against Qatar, courtesy of Braille Mbolo. Here's how it sounded on Fox.
3: And Braille Mbolo! Switzerland have arrived punctually at this World Cup.
2: And because you are the globe trotter, Jonas, here's how that same goal sounded in Switzerland on Schweizer Radio und Fernsehen 3.
4: Jetzt ist der Ball frei. Braille Mbolo nimmt Anlauf und schießt 1-0. Schweizer Nationalmannschaft geht in Führung dank dem Penalty vom Braille Mbolo, der relativ langsam angelaufen ist. Ich sehe das Amis nicht so gern, aber drinnen ist drinnen.
2: Yeah, I don't know. I just thought the guy would be a little more excited. I mean,
0: I'm with you. Like, I'm so. I guess we're so used to what's his name,
2: Andres Cantor,
0: Andre the Cantor, or whatever his name
2: Andres
0: is.
2: Andres Cantor, have some respect, bruh.
0: Andre the Cantor. Who cares? But the point is,
2: he was doing the U.S. He's a legend. U.S. Paraguay game last night back in 1994. He literally did all 52 matches of the World Cup. He would do 4 matches in one day.
0: Well, listen, I appreciate your cantor on that whole subject.
2: You mean my cantor on my candor, my candor on cantor.
0: By the way, that was an Iowa Sam pun for you. Yeah. But I mean, he sort of set the bar to where if you can't match that, don't even show up.
2: I agree.
0: You know what I mean? Like, he's so exciting and he's so good at his job that if you can't match that, don't even show up. And it felt like that guy was pretty underwhelmed.
2: I agree.
0: I don't get it.
2: I agree.
0: It's unfortunate.
2: Sorry I snapped at you there, by the way.
0: Hey, listen, I'm used to it.
2: I know. Anyway, tonight at 8:30 Eastern, it's Game 5 of the NBA Finals from San Antonio with the New York Knicks leading the Spurs 3-1. Meanwhile, Cleveland Cavaliers star James Harden arrested early this morning in Houston on a misdemeanor charge of unlawfully carrying a weapon. Cops allege Harden had a handgun in plain sight in the beverage cup holder of his Mercedes. Instead of it being carried in a holster, he was released on bond. On the Major League Baseball scoreboard right now, the Minnesota Twins and St. Louis Cardinals tied at 4 in the bottom of the 5th inning. Yankees and Blue Jays scoreless in the bottom of the 2nd. Before the contest, the Yankees placed outfielder Trent Grisham on the 10-day injured list with a strained right hamstring. Jonas, all yours.
0: All right, Isaac, don't go anywhere.
2: Oh, no.
0: I've been doing a deep dive into this because this is one of the most sensational stories that's ever been told in the history of Fox Sports Radio.
2: We all have skeletons, Jonas.
0: So if you missed it earlier in the show, Isaac Lohenkron admitted to having an altercation with the Stanford tree at a Pac-10 conference championship tournament. How long ago would you say this was?
2: This was 2006 or 2007. Ironically, this is a true story. You would not believe this, but my color analyst for that tournament, Bob Myers...
0: Oh, no kidding.
2: Went on to be the GM, championship-winning GM of the Golden State Warriors, yeah.
0: Well, I know you've had a run-in with Joel Myers, so I wasn't sure.
2: I've never had a run-in with Joel Myers. I've actually gotten along quite well with him.
0: Heard he's a big fan of you.
2: He might be the only one.
0: No, I've heard... I remember you you telling a tale.
2: Oh, yeah. We have told that on the air. All right.
0: Okay. Are we have told that?
2: I honestly don't remember, but I just remember what you were talking about. And, but, yeah, you know, I do amend. Yes, okay.
0: Listen, you know,
2: let's put it this way: it involved me, but it didn't involve me. If I could put it that way, okay.
0: Yes, yes, it did. And happy belated Mother's Day to all the moms out there. But the point is, I would say, which I can't wait. Hopefully one day we can tell that story, but. I was doing a little bit of a deep dive into this. Because I'm like, man, like Isaac fighting the Stanford tree.
5: And you know how annoying and irritating the Stanford band and the Stanford tree deal.
0: But here's what I uncovered, because I was unaware of this, honestly. Because first of all, the Stanford tree is not actually their official mascot, I guess.
5: Oh, all right.
0: They're the Cardinal, and for some reason there's a tree running around, which is weird. It's like, you know, the Alabama Crimson Tide. Why is that an elephant?
5: All right.
0: You know what I mean? Like, fair. It's kind of odd. It's like, hey, we're a really dominant football program. Yeah, who do you want as your mascot? How about Babar? Like, okay. Yeah. What are we doing here? So, I was looking this up. Apparently, the Stanford tree has a history of altercations. So back in 1995, the Stanford tree got into a legitimate fight with Oski the bear, which is the cow bear mascot. Apparently, an allegedly inebriated Oski the bear approached the Stanford student section to taunt them. The Stanford tree standing nearby playfully but aggressively charged at Oski. The collision shattered the fiberglass inside Oski's head, causing severe cuts. Fueled by halftime drinks, Oski retaliated in the second half with two wrestling takedowns, and the tree responded by knocking off Oski's head. In the aftermath, punches were thrown on the court before campus police and event staff swarmed the mascots and detained both students. Ultimately, no criminal charges were filed, but the brawl became a staple on ESPN SportsCenter. I don't remember any of that.
5: I don't remember. This is the greatest thing ever. I'm trying to pull up video about this. Oh, yeah. They did a whole tale of the tape deal.
0: Because when you tell the story that you nearly got into a fight with the Stanford tree, I'm like, man, the Stanford tree, those hippies up there are really going to throw down with Isaac Lohenkron. And then in doing my research here, because I don't know if you know this, they call me Show Prep Jesus for a reason. In doing my my research here, yeah, there's been other incidents. And that one feels like, you know, the cow bear, Oski, whatever they call him, started that because he was on the liver lube and got after it a little bit. But I mean, the Stanford tree should be above that, but apparently there's a history of violence
5: when it comes to
0: the Stanford tree.
5: I don't feel so bad now, because looking at this video between Oski and the Stanford tree, what I had apparently forgotten, and I guess I was courageous in my youth, but the Stanford tree, via the tail of the tape, remember, it's a tree, 8 feet, 1 inch tall. And I was ready to throw down with this guy. And Oski, who has a significant height disadvantage, Oski definitely not 8'1", and Oski held his own. Good for him.
0: Well, and by the way to use his wrestling background. Apparently he has one. He went takedowns. He knew he wasn't going to win the reach battle. If you stand on the outside there and you try and fight tall with a tall guy, you're going to lose. So he wanted to get in close. He got in tight, and he took him down with a couple of wrestling moves. But unfortunately, the fiberglass inside the head of the mascot outfit he had cracked, and it cut him up a little bit, which is unfortunate. I was also looking at this. It says, aside from fighting opposing mascots, the Stanford tree has frequently found itself in hot water with university officials and opposing bands. The Washington Band incident in 1994 during a football halftime show, the tree was dogpiled and assaulted by members of the University of Washington Band, resulting in one arrest. In 2006, the NCAA tournament fined and banned the tree for an on-court altercation with officials. And then there was from 2022. The tree was suspended for holding up a sign mocking the university's strict party and fun restricting policies. It said, quote, Stanford hates fun. So, Isaac, you were on the right side of this thing well before majority of this stuff here.
5: You know,
0: yeah, I think you got to feel better about yourself.
5: You have just relieved me of literally two decades of guilt. Because I felt bad for the whole thing. I made a particularly nasty remark about recycling to the tree. You can kind of extrapolate from that. But now I realize that I was not the instigator of said incident. So I appreciate you, Show Prep Jesus, for relieving me of two decades of guilt.
0: That's what I'm here for, man. And by the way, Stanford's lucky they're not in the SEC, or else they would have poisoned that tree. You know what I mean?
5: Literally. I'm surprised they didn't in any non-conference matchups.
0: somewhere Harvey Updike is looking around going, hey, if anybody needs me, I'm, you know, I could be there in a minute. Not really, because I think he actually might have passed. But, you know, the point is, got to be careful out there if you're the Stanford tree. So who knew that guy was a tool? I mean, he should go sit out courtside at a Knicks game. That's the way he's going to behave. All right. By the way, let's talk about scams. All right. Nobody likes them. And I'm going to tell you from the bottom of my heart, Incogni is awesome.

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14: Have you ever noticed that you mostly breathe through one nostril at a time? Even when you're not sick, even when your allergies aren't bothering you. The body actually switches the dominant nostril as frequently as every 2 hours while we're awake. That's according to Adam Taylor, an anatomy professor at Lancaster University in the UK. This alternating cycle is automatic. It's regulated subconsciously by the hypothalamus in the brain, he said. Your body does this to give each nostril a chance to rest and repair, so they don't get too dried out, which could make it easier for pathogens and inflammation to cause damage. Now, Taylor also said, studies suggest the left nostril may be more dominant, and when the right nostril is dominant, the body is in a more alert or even stressed state. Who knew? Pretty fascinating stuff. I'm Dr. Sanjay Gupta, helping you live a better life.
15: He's got ties. 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

0: Jonas Knox, Fox Sports Radio. By the way, coming up, we'll call it a little over 10 minutes from now. It'll be Steve Hartman and Tracy Sandler taking over these airwaves. Make sure you stick around and join along for the fun. They'll have you covered here again, top of next hour, a little over 10 minutes from now. That'll be 4 p.m. Eastern time, 1 o'clock Pacific. If you've missed any of today's show, you're going to want to catch the podcast. Also, programming note, for those of you in the Los Angeles area, I will be on KNBC Channel 4's MLB Postgame Live alongside the great Olivia Garvey coming up tomorrow night. So after the Sunday night baseball game on KNBC 4 out here in Los Angeles, for those of you that are in and around Southern California, you can check out myself and Olivia Garvey. We will be a couple of seam heads talking ball on KNBC coming up tomorrow night. As far
1: we don't
0: as
1: need
0: this
1: to bring Jonas
0: goes,
1: in.
0: Apparently you do, because Rob's gone. 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
2: Jonas.
3: You moron.
2: How could you not get to these stories?
3: You moron.
2: These are the scraps.
0: And for that, we turn it over to our executive producer, Bo Benson, to find out what the hell we've missed so far. Bo?
4: Yeah, so we mentioned earlier that A.J. Brown visited the Eagles facility one last time to say goodbye, all that stuff, signed a picture of himself. He was asked about that during practice with the Patriots. His response was simply that he appreciated his time in Philly. So okay. He did that. He did sign the wall with the best to ever do it here, always open.
0: Yeah. He appreciated his time there. Okay. Yeah. Sure. Hey, whatever you say, man. Like you were really appreciative. Like I don't. That's gonna be one of those things to where you're gonna look back on and say, you know, if everybody is real excited about what's going on, but one person's miserable, it would lead me to believe that maybe this thing just ran its course and it probably should have ended sometime sooner. Like yeah. It just. I don't get the unhappiness. I know there's personal stuff, but you're winning Super Bowls and you're producing. And I know that the numbers were down, but there was a lot of numbers that were down last year. He wanted out of there seemingly ever since they won the Super Bowl.
4: I mean, isn't it more likely that last year was a bit of a fluke for the Patriots than it is the return to the standard, considering the standard was so high for so long?
0: What do you mean, Bo? We'll give it away. You mean the 38% winning percentage of the teams they beat? Like, do you mean, was it that strength of schedule they were dealing with? They were by far and away dead last on strength of schedule opponents last year. Nobody was really even that close. And I look at it and I go, Super Bowl hangovers are a real thing. Like, anybody can like dismiss that all they want. Those are real things. The idea, I would put a wager right now. Who's going to have a better year next year, Philly or New England?
4: The Eagles, I think. So
0: now we're going to really get to see whether or not A.J. Brown understands that maybe he had it better and didn't actually appreciate what he had in Philly the entire time.
4: Yeah.
0: What else we got, Bo?
4: Alex Pereira weighed in at 251 pounds for tomorrow's UFC event at the White House. He's trying to become the first fighter to win 3 belts across 3 different weight classes. So best of luck to him.
0: Yeah, and he, like, the thing with Alex Pereira, I think it's Pereira. I have no idea. And by the way, if anybody's got to complain about it, too bad. All right, what are you going to do? All right, we'll clean it up in the podcast if there's really an issue. But the thing with Pereira is he hits people and they disappear. He hits so hard. And now he's going to try and go all the way up in weight and do it at a third weight class and be a heavyweight. And you're going to be dealing with Ciryl Gane, who's a legitimate heavyweight, who's been fighting at this weight his whole career and is also a really skilled striker. I can't wait to watch it. I think it's going to be a fun event. I know people want to get caught up in the politics of it all, and that's fine. You want to waste your time getting upset about that, do whatever you got to do. But the fact that they're going to have an event like that at the White House, on the White House lawn, and if you've seen any of the pictures of the whole setup, it's going to be awesome. So I'm looking forward to it. Plus, it's a Sunday night, man. Get to watch some guys beat ass on a Sunday night. Why not? What else we got, Bo?
4: The Spurs caused a bit of a tizzy, saying that they were going to sell tickets only to people in the San Antonio, Texas area, revoke any that were sold out, you know, not from there. MSG reached out to the Spurs ownership and clarified that that is not the case, and anyone that has a ticket to tonight's game will be able to go, whether or not they are a Knicks fan. So, big city once again telling little old San Antonio what they can and can't do with their tickets. You know,
0: it's just like, I don't know how anybody argues against the fact that the Knicks fans are just too much, man. They're too much.
4: How long do you think the goodwill for the Knicks being America's team is going to last after they win the title?
0: Oh,
4: like,
0: God.
4: A minute?
0: I think it's already over. I swear to God. I think there's people that are sick of it, and they're like afraid to say it out loud. I'm not. They're afraid to say it out loud because they're like, man, there's so many celebrities and people online that might attack me. I couldn't care less. You could throw an egg at me if you want. Like, just the whole thing is bizarre that anybody could be defending it. This has been a fun one. Thanks to Bo. Thanks to Chris. Thanks to Isaac for beating up the Stanford tree. More Fox Sports Radio is next.
1: Jonas, son of a bitch.
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13: People have started using AI for all sorts of things, but I cannot think of an area where the stakes are higher than your health. 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
17: At the World Cup in San Francisco, Group B action, Switzerland with a 1-0 lead over Qatar. This is what it sounded like.
18: And Switzerland have arrived punctually at this World Cup. Embolo for 1-0.
17: That goal scored in the 17th minute of the match in Group C action later today. Brazil plays Morocco in New York at 6 p.m. Haiti plays Scotland in Boston at 9. United States winger Christian Pulisic substituted at the half of the U.S.'s World Cup opener against Paraguay on Friday. Americans led 3-0 at the break. He said he was kicked in the back of his left calf. He doesn't believe it was anything serious. Major League Baseball. The St. Louis Cardinals have a 6-4 lead over the Twins in the 7th. The Blue Jays lead the Yankees 1-0. Cavaliers guard James Harden was arrested Saturday morning in Houston, charged with a misdemeanor, unlawful carrying of a weapon. I'm Martin Weiss.
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19: 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Your Fox Sports Saturday is right now. 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
21: Hello and happy Saturday. As you just heard, I am Tracy Sandler, joined by the fantastic Steve Hartman for the next couple hours to talk all the things. Steve, we got a big show.
22: Tracy, I get so excited when they reach out to me and say, would you like to hang out with Tracy for a couple hours. I'm like, let me think about this. Yes.
21: Oh my gosh, that makes me
22: yes. Yes. And especially on a day like this. I mean, I know we're going to get plenty of NBA Finals talking. We got a big game 5 tonight as the Knicks try to wrap this thing up for their first championship since 1973. But I just got to mention this right now. So I don't know. Are you a big soccer fan, Tracy?
21: I feel that this is a trap. I feel that right now.
22: No, because I have been very outspoken on this show. Chris can attest to this, that I have been, you know, almost forced into soccer for 50 years. Like for 50 years, I've been, you know, you have to love soccer. And I'm like, I don't love soccer. I don't find it that appealing of a sport. I just watching it is like paint drying. It just, there's nothing appealing about the sport to me.
21: Well, I think also we have had so many options over the last, as you say, 50 years,
22: yes,
21: whatever it is. We've had so many options, and so it's just not as big a thing in my life. That being said, I can totally understand that the World Cup is exciting. Last night's game was exciting. We'll talk more about that. And I would also like you to know that when I was in AYSO soccer as a six-year-old wearing, I can picture it now, a little purple shirt, I was called Happy Feet because
22: really?
21: I was that good. However, that's where my career ended because I think I was pretty much over it. But I have to look back on that with fondness because I'm going to be honest with you, I'm not a particularly athletic person, so which is funny considering how much I love athletics. But I was Happy Feet, and so part of me feels like I should love soccer more.
22: Well, if you come up short athletically, you're looking at the guy that also is the mirror image of you on that one. You know, I sort of look like I could be a little more athletic than I actually am, but I've been always obsessed with sports. But here's the thing. I'll tell you what I am a fan of.
21: Okay.
22: USA winning.
21: Yes, 100%.
22: See, I mean, that's what I'm into. And because on the women's side, obviously, they've been to the pinnacle. They've won the World Cup. They've won the Olympic gold medal. Our women, obviously, have been a dominant force in soccer for decades now. Mm-hmm. The men just have not been competitive. But I've been told by people that know. And I'm surrounded, like at my TV station, I'm surrounded by young producers that are literally, they know everything about soccer, mm-hmm. right? And they say, this year is different.
21: Okay.
22: In fact, they say if this team doesn't get to at least the quarterfinals, it's going to be a major disappointment. So that was my lead in. And then they go out and score more goals mm-hmm. than any World Cup match in the history of the United States. Since 1930, the first year they had the World Cup, they'd never had a 4-goal game. So that I get excited about.
21: That
22: so,
21: is exciting.
22: So I'm not a big fan about soccer in general, but I'm a huge fan of the USA doing well in a sport that they're underdogs in. And that's exactly why I'm sort of into it after yesterday.
21: Well, and I also love you go out in the world when this is on and you see people in bars and restaurants watching and all over the country and everyone gets really into it. I saw a TikTok ad, which was really hard for me not to order this. I showed tremendous restraint, you guys, for a glitter stick in red, white, and blue that you could put on for all of the matches. And again, lot of restraint in me not ordering that. But I love that. I love it how it brings everybody together. And we've talked about that before. Sports brings people together. And that is the fun of it. I also marveled at the fact that 4 is the most they've ever scored. And it's part of it is probably being not as familiar with soccer. And I know it's not so easy to score a goal, but that's incredible.
22: Yeah.
21: That 4 is the most they've ever scored since, you said, 1930?
22: The very first World Cup, ironically, was the best finish ever for the U.S.
21: Oh, well,
22: they actually got to the semifinals, and they had 2 3-goal games in that run to the semis. But, yeah, 4 is the all-time record. So, I mean, it was a record-setting night for the United States. Obviously, they had a big crowd out there at SoFi Stadium. And so, yeah, at least now I got some interest. You know, I'm like, okay, yeah, okay, let's see what's next. You know, they're going to take on Australia, Turkey A. See, this is the other thing. I'm having to learn some of these names. Like, I was doing television sports last night. I correctly pronounce it Paraguay. It's Paraguay, not Paraguay.
21: Yes.
22: And so you hear people say, hey,
21: which I only know because you told me that.
22: Yeah. So I found out, yes. And the play-by-play, he was saying Paraguay properly. That's my only problem with sometimes. Yeah, some of these countries' names, I got to make sure it's like Qatar guitar. So I'm hearing guitar a lot now, and I thought it was Qatar.
21: I thought it was Qatar too.
22: But now apparently the people in Qatar don't want to be called Qatar. They want it Qatar because they don't like the sound of Qatar.
21: Okay, well then Qatar it is. I will say this. Yesterday when I was looking, I did watch you know, some of the game, and I was going back and forth because I'm also the only person in the world in June worried about the Dodgers. So I'm going back and forth between the two things. But when I see that Christian Pulisic, am I saying
22: Pulisic, yeah.
21: When he goes out, I will say for someone who's like not a big soccer fan, all of a sudden I'm like, oh, is he going to be okay? Is this going to affect their chances? So it is, you can become a fan and into it really
22: fast. Well, that's how the Olympics is. 100%. You
21: know,
22: you sort of go in like, and then by the time it starts and you start getting into, again, USA playing the anthem and we do well in sports. All of a sudden, by the end, now you can't miss it. You're watching the whole thing. And that's the way the World Cup's going to be. It's going to be going on for a month. You know, and it would be amazing, though, if the United States had not only obviously they shouldn't get down to the knockout round, but, you know, get beyond that, maybe win a match, get to the quarterfinals, you know, dare say the semifinals. I think this country would explode with soccer fever if they did that.
21: I agree. And it's a good time of year because we're going, you know, the NBA finals, as we will be talking more about, are on their way to being over. So it is something for people to really rally behind. I would be remiss, I think, if I did not bring up how SoFi, and I don't mean this unkindly, but it's going to come across unkindly, and I don't mean it to. But it was like the first time SoFi really had a home crowd. Like everyone in there was truly rooting for the quote-unquote home team.
22: You're not being cruel. You're just stating reality.
21: I know, but sometimes people take offense and they get upset.
22: Well, Charger games especially. I've taken my boys to a couple of Chargers games. One was against the Chiefs, one's against the Broncos.
21: Well, that's a tough when
22: I say 80-20, maybe I'm being kind. It might be closer to 90. In the lower area, like, you know, by the field level area, 95-5.
1: Those aren't even Raiders games you're going to either.
22: I know. I mean, this is Broncos Chiefs, but at those two games, they were both primetime games. One was a Thursday game, one was a Monday game. Especially at the lower level, you know, the field level where the players can see. 90% Bronco fans, 90% Chiefs fans.
21: Well, and I do feel like with those teams, actually really all the teams in the AFC West, the Chargers have an uphill battle in terms of fandom. I, of course, would be rooting for the Chargers because the great Jim Harbaugh, my favorite coach of all time, one of my favorite humans, really, is their coach. So I'd root for the Chargers. But that's a tough sell. I mean, the Chargers weren't killing it in San Diego. So then to move them to L.A. No.
22: There was a time, though, Tracy, and I always go back, you know, I go back in the time machine.
21: Yes.
22: When I worked for the L.A. Raiders in the 80s and we went to San Diego to play the Chargers, you did not dare show up in silver and black in those days.
21: Okay.
22: They would carry out in a body bag. I mean, I remember one year I counted, and I'm not exaggerating this number, 11 full-scale brawls where their security people are coming in, peeling bodies, and the bottom of every one of these scrums was some poor guy decked out in Raiders gear.
21: Yikes.
22: So there was a time when San Diego did show up in force. By the time they left, you're absolutely right, it was, you know, they were an afterthought. So it's unfortunate. It's got to be frustrating as a player for any team if you don't get that full-on home field or home court advantage. Look, in L.A., you got Dodger fans, you got Laker fans, you got Raider fans.
21: Yep.
22: You know,
21: you got a lot of 49er fans.
22: I know there's Ram fans screaming, oh, we're there. Look, I understand they're diehard Rams fans, and there are diehard Chargers fans as well in L.A., but yeah. Yeah, it's
21: the
22: rough.
21: Dodgers and the Lakers reign supreme.
22: But I love that observation about, SoFi having a true home field advantage.
21: I've covered many a Rams 49ers game at SoFi, and the amount of red is something. I believe Trent Williams said something last week by playing the Rams being on Australia, the 49ers lose a home game, even though it's a Rams home game, which, you know, those are fighting words.
22: Well, the Chargers have actually, because it's so overwhelmingly in favor of the opposing team, especially if they're playing a division rival, where they actually have to practice with the silent count during practice during the week.
21: Yeah, that's so embarrassing.
22: They're literally practicing silent counts to offset the insane noise against them on their home field.
21: Do you think that's a little demoralizing during the week?
22: A little?
21: Like that you have to do that? Here's my thing. I think it's demoralizing, but sometimes I think that a professional athlete, I mean, I know they'll say what they say, but for a professional athlete, I don't know if the thought is, we got to play where we're playing and we got to adjust to the environment, whatever it is, and we can't focus on that. We just got to focus on the best way to win. But it still feels like it's got to hurt your heart just like the littlest bit.
22: Look, if you're any athlete will tell you in a team sport, winning on the road is the best.
21: Yes.
22: I mean, if you could go into somebody else's house and all that hostility against you and they're booing you and everything else, and you walk away a winner, there's nothing that beats that.
21: Absolutely.
22: But if you know you're going to get that on the road, you don't expect it at home. And unfortunately, for a few franchises, people, again, in retrospect, and we have a Rams team that is a legitimate favorite to win the Super Bowl this year. They've already won a Super Bowl since they came back to L.A. Chargers are a playoff team the last couple of years. It's not like they're bad teams. And Shohei Ohtani just hit a home run.
21: Shohei Ohtani, who was giving me massive anxiety the last 2 days with his knee inflammation, just hit a home run.
22: Not just a home run, leadoff home run.
21: A leadoff home run.
22: So his first at bat, he sat out yesterday with that knee inflammation. His first at bat today, it's home run.
21: I love that. We will talk more about Shohei later. I'm going to share an antidote with you from what we're talking about. When I was a little girl at a Dodger game with my dad, because I think everyone knows I grew up going to Dodger games with my dad, and one of the opposing players came up and everybody booed, and I don't remember who it was. To this day, I'm very sensitive and empathetic, but as like a little kid, I really was not good at hiding it. And I started to cry because I said to my dad, do you think that hurts his feelings? I mean, thinking about it is making me a little bit teary.
22: Right.
21: I was like, do you think that hurts his feelings? And so he said, well, he's on the road. He's a really good player. I'm going to have to ask my dad who it is. I wonder if he remembers. He's a really good player. And so he expects it on the road. So it does not hurt his feelings.
22: Well, it's a sign of respect.
21: It is.
22: They don't boo you unless there's a reason to boo you. You have to be really good for the whole crowd to boo you.
21: I mean, they boo Shohei. But then he said, if it happens when you're home, then it probably really hurts your feelings. So I think of that every time I cover a 49ers-Rams game when we're talking about the silent count. There's that little 5-year-old Tracy Sandler who just is her heart hurts a little bit for the teams.
22: Now, I know most of the time you're a well-respected member of the press. You can't show emotion, obviously. But as a fan attending a game, you're telling me that Tracy Sandler is never booed?
21: Okay, the only time I boo, I have a strict rule on this. The only time I boo is if it is a member of the cheating Astros.
22: Okay.
21: Then I boo.
22: Okay.
21: Otherwise, I'm not a booer, but if it's one of them, then I boo.
22: Yeah.
21: Jose Altuve, Correa,
22: like
21: Alex
22: Bregman. Said, when I sit here and do a show with you, Tracy, I feel like I'm talking to my son, Garrett. I mean, he has the same likes, dislikes. He's a Charger fan. You know, he hates the Astros.
21: That'll wait, Garrett.
22: Yeah, so he's the same. Well, look at that. I mean, it's an honest emotion, right?
21: Yes.
22: If you're frustrated as a fan, I don't put any restraints on fans outside of, you know, a physical situation. But you can boo to your heart's content. I don't care who you boo at or cheer or whatever, you know, as long as you don't, you know, jump on the court or, you know, act stupid out there.
21: Right. I also boo. There's one other person I boo, and I think we've talked a bit about on the show. And that would be Manny Machado. Because if there's one person I hate who was not part of that Astros team, it is indeed Manny Machado. I know we've talked on the show. He is my nemesis. He doesn't know it, but he is my nemesis.
22: The thing about Manny Machado is I understand the frustration with the Dodger fans the half season, you know, when obviously he came in to replace the injured Corey Seager. Mm-hmm. By the way, the Dodgers got to the World Series that year with Manny Machado.
21: He lollygagged, though.
22: And then, of course, he signs the big deal with the Padres. I was in San Diego when they signed him. I was in San Diego when he really became a team leader.
21: Mm-hmm.
22: And I had a very different attitude about Manny, seeing his impact on the Padre organization. I think he's late now. Right now, he's big time struggling. He's forgotten how to hit the baseball. But yeah, Dodger fans don't let go of that.
21: No, and
22: at all.
21: And he made a comment to a Dodger fan, I'll sign my big contract before the Dodgers ever win a World Series. Well, I will tell you that since that comment, the Dodgers have won 3 World Series and Manny Machado has won 0. Oh, this
22: He's a big part why the Padres are so insignificant to the Dodgers. You know, like I said, you talked about it was when I moved to San Diego, I had no idea that San Diego hated L.A. like that. Because I always look at the Bay Area as L.A.'s rival. You know, Giants, Dodgers, that's the rivalry. And it was a one-sided rivalry because the Dodgers obviously dominated. But then all of a sudden, the Manny Machado thing, obviously the Padres became a little more competitive. Now I dare say, if you're a Dodger fan, the team you root most against...
21: Oh, the Padres.
22: ...is the San Diego Padres.
21: No doubt about it. And the Dodgers are so in their head. They basically broke them in the 2024 Division Series, and they have not recovered. And speaking of teams that might be broken after a tough playoff game, you guys know segues are my passion. We have a lot to discuss with the NBA Finals. Can the Spurs bounce back from that Game 4 epic collapse? So much more to talk about. I am Tracy Sandler with Steve Hartman, and you are listening to Fox Sports Radio.
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16: I like this. 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
16: 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I am Tracy Sandler here with Steve Hartman on Fox Sports Radio. And Steve, we got a big NBA Finals Game 5 tonight in San Antonio.
17: So this series from the beginning, Tracy, it was a hard... Initially, before the series began, obviously, most people thought the Spurs would win.
16: Yep.
17: You know, they beat OKC on the road. The Knicks had lucked out. They didn't have to play the Celtics. They didn't have to play the Pistons. They were getting teams that, you know, had upset, you know, those teams on the road in Game 7s. And then as I thought about it, I say, wait a second, this is going to be the third straight series they're going to face a team that they weren't supposed to face. They were supposed to face OKC, but they lost at home to San Antonio. So three straight series now, they're facing a team that pulled off a Game 7 victory on the road. So after the first game, I went on a radio show going into Game 2 in San Antonio. Spurs are like 6.5-point favorites. Everyone's like, you know, Spurs were just, they fell asleep at the end. They'll be fine. And I went on a radio show before the game, and I said, I'm not so sure about that. You know, the inexperience level as opposed to the experience of the Knicks could be the difference. And then I said, and if the Knicks do win tonight, they're going to sweep this series.
16: I had thought that, too. I thought if they won the first two, it was over and they were going to sweep. And then San Antonio...
17: Well, then what happened was, so that was Friday, and now VJ and I are doing the Sunday show, and I open the show, and again, at that point, Knicks are up 2-0, and I'm like, I'm not so sure if I feel like the same way, because my felt like Wimby, post 2, didn't seem to be in panic mode. He was upset, obviously, that he had not played well down the stretch. I anticipated the Spurs to play well, and they pull out Game 3. And then when they got off to, obviously, the monstrous lead in Game 4, I'm like, see, I told you, the Spurs are going to win this series. Look, what happened in Game 4, Tracy, it's sort of a weird dynamic because I want to get your opinion on this. How did you feel about the New York celebrity crowd at game four. Just that whole New York scene, because in L.A., obviously, we're very used to that celebrity mm-hmm. scene in L.A. It's a different celebrity scene, obviously, in New York. But how did you feel about, you know, them getting the spotlight and going through the emotions of that game? How does that sit with you?
16: I don't have a problem with it because they're fans, just because they're celebrities. Yeah, and they're fans. And it's funny. I know people were like, well, Taylor Swift was at Cleveland. She can't switch. Well, Taylor Swift was also with Mariska Hargitay, who she's very close with,
17: yes.
16: who is a huge Knicks fan. And so she's there with her friends. So, of course, she is a fan. So you have a group of fans in New York that have been waiting a long time. And you can see it. Like, I can relate to Mariska Hargitay. I can relate to Timothy Chalamet. They are going through it.
17: Oh, God.
16: Out
17: yeah.
16: the game. And so I actually think it's pretty cool. Thank you.
0: Sorry, I heard Mariska Hargitay and I just had to do it.
16: That's yes, really
17: thank
16: cool.
17: you.
16: We could accept that.
17: Yeah.
16: And so I have no issue with it. I think it adds to the game. I think this is the world we live in. There's the social media aspect of it. And I think it adds to the fun of the game. I was thinking when the Knicks are down 29 points, I'm like, I cannot believe that this celebrity row to end all celebrity rows is watching this.
17: My oldest son had just flown into New York that day.
16: Okay.
17: Or the night before. He's actually still there. So at halftime, I said, do not be out on the streets tonight.
16: Mm-hmm.
17: Do not be out tonight. I'm just warning you. It's going yeah. to get ugly.
16: Uh-huh.
17: And then when the game ended, I said, enjoy the all-night party.
16: Yeah.
17: you know, I it's hard for me. I do go back long enough to remember a brief rivalry. The Knicks and Lakers played each other 3 out of 4 years in the NBA Finals, and the Knicks beat them twice.
16: Okay.
17: So I didn't like the Knicks, obviously, in those days. But it's been so long, I really don't have any feelings one way or other about either the Knicks or the Spurs. Here's what I will say, though. If I'm the Knicks, Tracy, going into tonight's game, my mindset is we need to close this out tonight.
16: Mm-hmm.
17: We have a Spurs team that still has to be reeling. I
16: yeah,
17: mean,
16: for
17: and
16: sure.
17: we'll get into specifics of how they lost. I mean, you really have to work to lose a game. Forget 27 points at halftime or 29 points at one point. They're up 20 in the fourth quarter.
16: Yeah.
17: It's 95-75. You really have to do something drastically bad to lose a lead like that.
16: Dubious honor.
17: But you, if you're the Knicks, the idea of like, well, we can lose game five, we'll win game six at home. No, no, no, no.
16: I agree.
17: If the Spurs win tonight, the pressure on the Knicks in game six will be immense. And let's keep in mind, Knicks fans, your only win at home in this series was a miracle win. I don't know if there's another miracle. It's very Fair. Possible for the Spurs to go out and do what they did for most of game four and a game six. So if I'm the Knicks right now, if I'm Mike Brown and I'm sitting there with a team, I'm telling you, we want our fans to celebrate tonight.
16: 100%.
17: And we'll join them when we have a parade and everything else. We need to beat this team when they're down. Let's not give them life. So it's going to be very interesting to see how this game plays out tonight.
16: Yes, it is. And you know what else is very interesting? Martin Weiss to give
17: oh!
16: us all of the updates.
17: What's your gut, Martin? You think the Spurs have any gas left after that debacle? Can they come back and win?
3: Yeah, just listen to them talk. Of course. According to the Kenny Atkinson level quotes out of Steph Castle.
16: I kind of think they're going to win tonight. We'll talk more about
3: I
16: later,
3: do think they're going to win.
16: I think the Spurs are going to win tonight.
17: I there's something about the Knicks that tells me that this series is not over. And if it gets back to New York for game six, look out, because it is going to be pressure on the Knicks like crazy.
3: The curse is supposed to will loom large
16: right.
3: over New York. Exactly. Timothy Chalamet running up and down. I tell you what, I'm over it. I'm over it.
16: You're over Timmy?
3: Yeah.
16: Oh, I relate to Timmy.
3: I mean, at one point, that's too much now. Maybe it's just too much. Maybe it's me.
17: Did you think it was too much Taylor Swift in game four?
3: So, if she had a Knicks shirt on at any point throughout this period.
17: She had a Stevie Knicks.
3: Yeah. Yeah.
16: Oh, you two are no fun.
3: That shirt stunk. Come on, let's be objectively.
16: I thought it was clever.
3: Oh, I mean, it's game four. Clever is for January. Do you know what I mean? We got championships to win.
17: It just seemed with the normal cast of characters at their floor side seats that we've all seen for years at Knicks games. Her presence, and I'm not, people are like, well, she's been to Knicks games over the years. Okay, fine. She's been to Knicks games. But when you talk about celebrities that are identified as hardcore Knicks fans, nobody says Taylor Swift.
3: Chase, let me ask you this.
16: Yes.
3: A few years back, you'll remember this.
16: Okay.
3: Nick Saban's last college football game coached.
16: If
3: Michigan had come out in those Great Lake uniforms with the state on the front of them, you wouldn't have felt good about that.
16: No, I would not have.
3: Exactly.
16: But if a fan came out with that, I wouldn't have a real issue with it.
3: We got championships to win. All right. World Cup in San Francisco, Switzerland with a 1-0 lead over Qatar. Goal scored in the 17th minute of the match. This is how it sounded on Fox. That's Group B action. Group C action. Brazil will play Morocco in New York at 6 p.m. Haiti plays Scotland in Boston at 9. Major League Baseball, St. Louis leads Minnesota 9-4 in the eighth inning. Yankees and Blue Jays tied one apiece in the fifth. Shohei Ohtani with the leadoff home run after missing the last two, getting pulled from his second to last game, missed yesterday. It's now 3-0 Dodgers in the second inning. San Diego has a 4-2 lead over the Orioles in the second. Washington with a 3-0 lead over Seattle. Mets and Braves scoreless, although it looks like the Mets just made an error in the field, and that's going to be a run scored. So Braves now with a 1-0 lead over the Mets. Rangers and Red Sox scoreless, and the Tigers with a 1-0, Steve, 1-0 lead
17: yes,
3: over
17: I know the
3: Guardians.
17: Nil. Yeah, I'm into the nil-nil. I love nil-nil.
3: Back to you. Yeah, no, nil-nil is scoreless.
17: Yeah.
16: Nil-nil. Oh, I see.
17: I say nil-nil. I like it.
16: Well, thank you.
3: It's a scoreless draw. That's what it says here. If the match ends 0-0.
17: Here's what I do like. The own goal that was scored, obviously, last night.
3: Yes.
17: I like the fact that they don't like, you know, well, whatever U.S. player's closest we're going to get.
3: No. I like that, too.
17: It's an own goal. No one gets credit for the goal. You know, you go down the box score, so to speak, and there's no goal.
3: You have to wonder. I was wondering about this yesterday. Most embarrassing thing you can do in sports. Own goals up there, but where does it's got to be top five, but is it number one? I'll let you guys discuss.
17: Yeah,
16: we are going to discuss all kinds of things with our first guest, the great Mark Medina from Spectrum Sportsnet, Fox Sports Radio's own. Maybe you can help like settle this debate on New York Celebrity Row. Welcome back, Mark. It is always wonderful to talk to you.
4: Tracy, Steve, great to talk with you. And you're asking me to settle the Taylor Swift debate?
16: I mean, I think, well, okay, I'll just start with this question before we get into the nitty gritty. How do you feel about this New York Celebrity Row? I love it. I think Martin is not as into it, though I don't want to put words in his mouth. And Steve seems to be somewhere in between.
4: Yeah, I take it for what it is. I think we all know that they're a high market team, so you're going to get the diehard fans and the bandwagon fans, and that applies to celebrities. The diehard celebrity fans, it's obviously Spike Lee, it's, you know, Larry David, it's, you know, Ben Stiller, obviously. But, yeah, Taylor Swift is a casual, and I don't say that as an insult. I just say that as a reality. She's not at the games like Spike and Fat Joe and Ben Stiller on, but you know what? She still had a good time, so all's well.
16: You know what? Yes, she did.
17: She did indeed. All right. Spurs did not have a good time. Mitch Johnson, one of the worst coaching jobs in the history of the NBA Finals. I mean, the thing about it is when you and forget the 27-point halftime lead or the 29-point deficit, they're up 20 in the fourth quarter. It's 95-75. And in order to lose a lead like that, you have to do pretty much everything wrong. Mm-hmm. And you're not running clock. They're showing no discipline. I don't know if I want to go with Mitch Johnson or if I want to go to De'Aaron Fox. Why are Spurs fans like shocked that De'Aaron Fox is not ready for the big time, considering he played his entire career with the Sacramento Kings? In all his years with the Kings, they played in one playoff series. One. So the idea that, he's a veteran point guard. He knows how to handle, you know, the pressure. I mean, when he went in for that layup, instead of just dribbling around, waiting to get fouled and then knock down a couple of free throws to give a 3-point lead, it told you everything you need to know. So let's talk a little bit about, if they're not going to get the right guidance from their coach, you need guidance on the court from the one veteran out there with all these kids that are just firing up threes, disregarding the clock and everything else. Can they find some semblance of discipline to get them back in this series? Because I still believe the Spurs have more talent than the Knicks. Can they find that, or is that just something that this team simply does not have at this time?
4: Yeah, well, Steve, there's a lot of good things to unpack here. The question of can they find it, I think that they can find it for Game 5 to extend the series because Victor Wembanyama will, I think, play better. They have the home crowd. You know, I won't rule them out coughing up leads, but that severity in elimination game, I think that they can course correct and low-hanging fruit, give time more to Dylan Harper than De'Aaron Fox. But to answer your question about De'Aaron Fox, why it's surprising, yes, he played with the Sacramento Kings. They didn't make deep playoff pushes, but he's been a multi-year all-star. He is someone who's usually been lauded in finding the right combination of knowing how to play really fast but also make great decisions during the regular season. The Spurs would talk about how he's this like unsung reason why the chemistry's been great. Obviously, it starts with Victor Wembanyama, but the dynamic of having a all-star caliber player with two young rising players that are only going to get better in Stephon Castle and Dylan Harper, and that it's been mostly healthy and they share the ball and score fine. That's why it's surprising. And even if, you know, he was in a seven-game first-round series against Golden State, so he has that experience. But even if he didn't, his pedigree alone should be enough to not make a boneheaded decision. You don't even need to be an all-star caliber player to figure that out. So that's why it's a lot to unpack. But to your point with Mitch Johnson, like, he had put De'Aaron Fox in this position earlier. He has not been shooting the ball well. He's not fully 100%. And this isn't regular season basketball. So this idea that, oh, well, he's putting trust in his veteran guy and he's playing the political game. No, it's the playoffs. It's the finals. You have Dylan Harper and Stephon Castle. They've been playing better. You go with those guys because you want to get results. So it's been, you know, pretty disappointing from their ends across the board.
16: Would you say tonight, though, and this may be an obvious question, but would you say tonight really all the pressure is on the Knicks tonight? Because Steve was saying the Knicks really need to close this out tonight because you have, to use Steve's words, a reeling Spurs team. And if they don't close it out tonight, the Spurs have renewed life. So would you say the Knicks, it's really the pressure's all on them, and in some ways San Antonio can play a little bit freer?
4: Yes, I know. I mean, obviously pressure is on Spurs because if they lose, their season's over.
16: Right.
4: But I do get the point that if the Knicks lose, now they're all of a sudden are vulnerable. The Spurs have life. But I think the pressure is less than what the Knicks had entering Game 4 because of the fact that, you know, the Spurs won Game 3. It wasn't exactly clear where this series was going to go. And if they had lost Game 4, all of a sudden series completely changes because Spurs have home court advantage again. They're more in control of the series. But I think that, relatively speaking, the Knicks can afford, to speak, to lose a game only because the Cleveland Cavaliers have been literally the only team in NBA history to overcome a 3-1 series deficit in the finals. But you also don't ever want to play around and mess around and give a team life. You got to take care of biz because, you know, all it takes is lightning in a bottle all of a sudden to be in the wrong part of NBA history.
17: Well, I was telling people about 2006, the Lakers-Suns series, Mark.
4: Oh, yeah.
17: Remember this? I'm there, obviously. We were the Laker radio station. Kobe hits the game-winning shot, Game 4. That night, his daughter Gigi was born, so he didn't travel with the team to Phoenix. I was with Vic the Brick, our buddy, out there at the Laker Hotel. It's the night before Game

0: You raise a good point, big picture of you can't ever think you have a game you can afford to lose. I think for what it's worth with the Knicks and Spurs, I don't pretend to know much about their private lives, but at least what they talk about around the team. Spurs are a young team that typically doesn't go out. They spend time together, you know, just playing board games and video games. Knicks are a little bit older, but they tend to be more introverted than enjoying the nightlife. So I don't expect that to be a factor. But the larger point here is that when we're talking about this Knicks comeback down 29 points, it takes two to tango. Yes, credit the Knicks all you want for their resiliency. I mean, they've shown that all season with just playing together as a team, being that scrappy team. But it also takes a team to make a colossal amount of errors that the Spurs did. And you also wonder, as much as you want to credit the Knicks for this dynamic, just breathtaking comeback that has made it for such an iconic moment at MSG, you wonder, well, why did you put yourselves in that position in the first place? So you don't want to repeat the same formula, but I do expect, because of what happened game four with the Spurs coughing up that big lead, they're going to make a lot of different adjustments tactically and effort-wise. And I think the Knicks, they might lose, but it's not going to be because they got off to a slow start. I think there is this feeling that they survived the car accident, and they know how close they were, and they don't want to repeat that again.
1: 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We will have you back on again soon. 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
2: Breast cancer is the most common cancer among women in the world. And according to a new study out of the University of Washington School of Medicine, an estimated 3.5 million cases a year are expected by 2050. Now, the good news is we've gotten so much better at screening, earlier detection, and cutting-edge treatments in many countries, including here in the United States. But even here in America, black women have a death rate from breast cancer that is 40% higher than white women, a disparity that exists despite our world-class treatment infrastructure. So what can you do to lower your risk? Eat less red meat? Try your best to manage your blood sugar and your weight? Exercise is really important. Cut back on drinking, quit smoking. And remember this, you should start getting mammograms. At what age? 40. That's when you should start. I'm Dr. Sanjay Gupta, helping you live a better life.
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0: quarterback now, and that makes it okay. We'll ask Gene Taylor of Kansas State. I mentioned him earlier. It's blanking bull blank. 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
3: This city is at tight. Suffocating lonely. 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I am Tracy Sandler, joined by Steve Hartman. That is Chris Perfett playing this fabulous music for us. We got Ian Roddy, Martin Weiss. Very fun show so far. 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
1: Highlighting the do's.
4: Ooh, I love that.
1: And putting a spotlight on the don'ts.
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7: That's insane.
1: It's time for the do's and the don'ts in sports.
3: All right, I have a do. I'm going to start because it's kind of fun. And fun is not the right word, but do get creative. Police in Peru, to clamp down on drug trafficking, they disguise themselves as the 2026 World Cup mascots. And they posted a video to the police official TikTok and showed the officers dressed as Clutch the Bald Eagle and Maple the Moose. And they arrested a man and took him down with drug trafficking. And I thought that creativity deserved a do.
8: I like that, too.
3: Thank you.
8: I have a don't.
3: Okay, great. Perfect.
8: Don't bet against the San Antonio Spurs to win this series.
3: Okay.
8: There's just something about what happened in Game 4 and that insane celebration. You know who was the one guy that was not celebrating? It was Jalen Brunson. He was stone-faced after the game when he was even talked about incredibly. We haven't done anything. Mm-hmm. He knows. And like I said, think about this. If the Knicks were to lose this series after what happened in that magical Game 4, which will be forever remembered, obviously, at Madison Square Garden, it would almost seem fitting for Knicks fans. With all the suffering they had, what would be worse than all the years you've suffered than to actually lose this series after the most incredible comeback in NBA Finals history at Madison Square Garden, celebrating all night long? And something in my gut tells me that that could easily happen. So don't bet against the Spurs, not just to win Game 5, but to actually win this series.
3: Well, it's funny you say that because I was thinking the other day that there was a point in that Oklahoma City series, that OKC series, where we were like, yeah, the Spurs, they looked good Game 1, and then they didn't look so good those couple games, and then they look good. But I just, you know what, they're too young and inexperienced, and they're not going to be able to do it. And I think we're seeing that now. And the thing with youth and inexperience is they are learning in real time. And there is a real trap here for the New York Knicks. And you're right, it would almost be fitting. So I think it is a very good don't. Don't bet against the Spurs.
8: Pressure on the Knicks. Again, they need to take care of business tonight.
3: Yeah.
8: Because can you imagine them running on the court at Madison Square Garden Game 6? Ticket sales will be through the freaking roof.
3: People will be selling their homes to go.
8: To go to this game, and they're all eyeballs on them like, that's going to be intense.
3: Oh, that would be so extremely intense. But that is why we play the game, and that is why we love it. We have so much more to discuss. More NBA Finals, a little baseball. Tracy Sandler, Steve Hartman, Fox Sports Saturdays.
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21: We've talked a lot about measles over the past year, but mumps has largely flown under the radar, even though it's been making a bit of a comeback as well. That's because fewer people are getting the MMR vaccine, which stands for measles, mumps, and rubella. The vaccine's been around for decades. It is effective. It is safe. What makes mumps outbreaks difficult to contain is that symptoms usually don't appear for 2 to 3 weeks after someone's been exposed. And that can make it hard to pin down where that exposure took place. And someone who is infected can transmit the virus to someone else before they are symptomatic. If you get sick, which could manifest like a run-of-the-mill respiratory virus or the telltale swelling of your cheeks and jaw, all you can really do at that point is to treat the symptoms and also isolate yourself so you don't infect anyone else. I'm Dr. Sanjay Gupta, helping you live a better life.
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25: World Cup action from San Francisco. 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
26: And Brad Ebbolo! Switzerland!
0: this World Cup.
25: That leads the same now in the 93rd minute of the match, 6 minutes in stoppage time, with 1-0 lead over Qatar for Switzerland. That's Group B action. Group C action, Brazil plays Morocco in New York at 6 p.m. Haiti plays Scotland in Boston at 9 p.m. Christian Pulisic was subbed at halftime of his team's World Cup opener against Paraguay on Friday. The American says he was kicked in the back of his left calf, doesn't believe that it was anything serious. Major League Baseball, Detroit and Cleveland tied one apiece with Turk Skubal back on the mound for the Tigers. Shohei Ohtani back in the lineup for the Dodgers. They have a 4-0 lead over the White Sox in the third. I'm Martin Weiss.
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1: The plays, the sounds of the game, the interviews, the breaking news, the top stories. When it goes down, we'll cover it here. Your Fox Sports Saturday is right now. 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
3: Hello, hello. I am Tracy Sandler, joined by Steve Hartman. You just heard Martin Weiss. We have Chris Perfett, Ian Roddy. We've had so much fun thus far on the show. So much to discuss. It's funny. We've talked a lot about the NBA Finals, but now I feel like we are getting into the nitty-gritty of the game. Because we've been talking, there was a lot to discuss between Celebrity Row, the epic collapse. I feel like, and I think that I know your thoughts on this based on kind of what we've talked about in this first hour. Great comeback by the Knicks feels like more of a collapse by the Spurs, and you've got to capitalize on that, but I think that's something that the Knicks have to obviously be very cognizant of.
5: Here is the this is the big concern right now for the Spurs. You were talking earlier, Tracy, about their lack of experience, and when you think about it, that can work both ways. Mm-hmm. In other words, you make stupid bonehead plays at the end of games that have cost them. Think about it. I mean, you blew game one on your home court. You blew game two, blew double-digit leads in both games, and then you blow a 29-point lead on the road. So they're really blowing leads because they're not showing the discipline the veteran teams show in putting it away. You know, we use the analogy of golfers. Like, you got to hit the putts down the stretch. If you're going to win, you got to clutch up. You got to knock down the putts, and you got to do those type of things. But one of the big concerns for San Antonio and why they may not be ready for prime time yet is really the lack of experience from Wemby in terms of prolonged minutes.
3: Yeah.
5: You remember his rookie year, they were very cautious with him with his minutes played. He averaged less than 30 minutes a game.
3: Mm-hmm.
5: Well, he actually averaged fewer minutes per game this year than he did his rookie season, 29 minutes a game, and he missed 18 games. So all of a sudden you're asking him, obviously with necessity, that we need you 35, 38 minutes. I mean, these are the NBA finals.
3: He played 44 the other night, right?
5: And if you watch this last game, he was gassed in the second half. There was that one play where De'Aaron Fox passed over the middle, and it seemed like he was throwing it to nobody. Knicks picked it up and went down. That pass was intended for Wemby. He just didn't move.
3: Right.
5: And so conditioning is something that I think you learn from experience. And obviously the Knicks are loaded with experience. And so when you watch Jalen Brunson and he's missing shots and not playing very well, but down the stretch he seems to just be focused and playing his best basketball, that comes with experience. So that's something that is going to have to be rectified. The big reason I think why San Antonio has collapsed a lot of these games is that their biggest star, he bricked two free throws at the end of the game. That's fatigue. And he's just physically not right. First time in the playoffs is the longest season by far he's ever played in basketball. And it's showing in the second half of these games.
3: Every time. And it's huge. I think we talked about this a little bit a couple weeks ago. And it's a bit of a disservice. It's on him, I think, of this offseason to figure out what he needs to do to up his conditioning and put him in a much better spot. And it's on the Spurs to figure out, I understand, looking at the minutes and load management through a season, but it is a disservice to him because now you're putting him in a position where you need him. He's your guy, and he's not able to perform in those later minutes. He did something I thought was interesting in the beginning of the game, and I would love your opinion on this because I can't tell if I'm to get off my lawn with this. He, you know, they obviously come out of this big lead, and he two times says, "I'm in your head."
5: Yes.
3: "I'm in your head." And I get it, and it's the finals, and they're competing and all of that. But is there also a little bit of inexperience in you're in the first quarter? Don't do that until you...
5: Well, you're also on the road.
3: And you're on the road. So is there a little bit of... Is it... Again, I don't want to be get off my lawn guy because sometimes I think I am when I think this way. But, you know, I'd love your thoughts on that.
5: I think it just gets back to inexperience because, look, I mean, the crowd was dead. I mean, I dare say how many people left at halftime? Like,
3: oh my God,
5: you paid...
3: Imagine?
5: I mean, ticket prices had come down dramatically for game four from what they were after, you know, losing game three. But still, people had paid a huge amount of money to watch the Knicks get absolutely annihilated in that game. That being said, you knew if the Knicks could get back in that game, that place was going to explode. And that's exactly what happened. I mean, and that adrenaline rush carries on to the entire team. So, look, you know what's interesting about the Knicks? Jalen Brunson obviously is the leader of this team. But when you think about it, the Knicks player that played the best in the first two games was Karl-Anthony Towns. And the guy that played the last best in those two games was OG Anunoby.
3: Yep.
5: He scored 61 points, shooting 67% in those two games at Madison Square Garden, including, obviously, the game-winning shot. It'll be interesting to see. If the Knicks wrap it up tonight, who are they going to give this NBA Finals MVP to? Now, obviously, if Brunson goes off for 40 or whatever, you know, he might walk away with it. But you remember a couple of years ago with the Celtics, you know, Jason Tatum's the best player, and they rightfully gave it to Jaylen Brown, who was the best player out there. So I just, again, for the Spurs, it's really hard to get in their heads right now because, again, when we talk about devastating losses, I think it affects worse a team that's a veteran team or a team that's been knocking on the door desperate to finally win a championship and then you lose a game like that as opposed to a young team that honestly nobody expected to be here in the first place.
3: Right. That's kind of what I was saying in the last hour. Is it a little less pressure? Even though they, if the Spurs lose, their season's done, is it a little less pressure? I want to talk about OG Anunoby and that last shot.
5: Yeah.
3: Where did he come from? I mean, the shot, the ball goes out, and I'm like, well, that's it. They really made it. They made a real run. And then all of a sudden, he, out of nowhere, he flies. Like, that was unbelievable. I think they win tonight. I think it's him. It has to be him.
5: I agree with you. I mean, Anunoby, again, 33 points in that game, and in the two games to Madison Square Garden shot 67%. Where did he come from? Well, he was the only guy anticipating the fact that maybe Jalen Brunson's going to miss the shot.
3: Yep. And
5: but, that, I mean, again, this see, my feeling at the end of that game was this. That's where the golf, the basketball gods come in. Where they just say, no, Spurs, no, you do not deserve to win this game. You don't.
3: Right. That's true.
5: You don't deserve to win this game. And so everything about that play has to be perfect. The bounce off the rim on Brunson's shot, the angle in which Anunoby's coming in. Again, you got Spurs standing underneath the basket. I don't know if they were anticipating the ball was going to go in, but they didn't seem to move at all.
3: No, they did not.
5: I mean, they were all standing there. And still, Anunoby flying into the basket has to have the right touch. It wasn't like he banked it in on a tip. That thing actually went floated in. If that thing carries another 3 inches, it goes off the back of the rim, bounces out, and the game is over. So sometimes divine intervention to me, and I've watched enough sports in my lifetime where there is the unexplainable. Like, how did that happen? And that's when I say the sports gods take over. They decide this is how this game is going to happen. But if the Knicks fans feel like that's an omen of things to come, oh, the gods could take it away just as quickly.
3: They could, but I've been saying this for a while, and Ian had reminded me a few weeks ago that the Pope is a White Sox fan, but I reminded Ian, Villanova. And these are the Villanova Knicks. And so it is truly divine intervention. I don't think the Pope can turn the White Sox into a World Series winning team because there's just like only so much one man can do. But I do think he can have divine intervention. And it's hard to get it's hard to win against the Pope.
5: I want to find out from the guys over here. Chris, are you guys believing that there is going to be a game six of Madison Square Garden? Or are the Spurs so destroyed after what happened in game four that this series is over tonight?
0: Steve, I don't just think there will be a game six. I know there will be a game six. Ask me how I know that.
4: Whoa,
3: yeah,
4: how do you know,
3: how do you know that?
0: Because look at who has been assigned to the officiating crew tonight.
5: Oh, boy.
0: The extender. They call him the extender for a reason. It's Scott Foster.
5: Mm.
0: It's happening. The Adam Silver's placed his little pinky on the scale here. That's
5: well,
0: all I
5: mean,
0: know.
5: Obviously, for it to go to a game six, for the Knicks to win at Madison Square Garden, the NBA championship is in. It's the dream of the NBA. I mean,
3: yes.
5: That is the ultimate dream. I mean, they're centered in New York. I mean, it is, that's what they
0: want. Maybe this time they'll actually be able to have watch parties out there that aren't getting shut down because of security. That'd be nice.
5: What do you think ticket prices would be for game six?
3: Oh, my God.
0: More than the World Cup.
5: Oh, yeah.
6: It'd be insane. The chance to witness a Knicks championship in Madison Square Garden.
5: I mean, we've seen tickets go for over $100,000, but I would imagine in a game six, we're pushing half a mil.
6: Yeah.
5: I mean, did you see some of the people, they were being entered, and this was game four. Ticket prices went down for game four after the Knicks lost game three, because obviously they couldn't wrap up the series game four. And they were just asking people randomly, how much you pay for tickets? And they're like, $20,000. It's like, you paid $20,000 for a ticket?
0: They're just going to have to give the entire city the day off, have watch parties everywhere. They've already done it with half the city. Like, just, you know, just do it.
6: So you can buy a car for $20,000. Like, that's crazy. But, yeah, I'm pretty convinced. Not necessarily because the extender is officiating Scott Foster, but just because it just feels like the Spurs are obviously backed into a corner right now.
3: Right.
6: And every time it feels like the Knicks, I was saying this to Martin and Chris, it feels like the Knicks are at their best when they're underdogs. And right now, up 3-1, they're not underdogs anymore. So I wonder if they need the momentum to swing back a little bit to the Spurs for them to actually kind of put this over the top.
0: You think do you just think they get complacent or something when they get up by this much?
6: I don't know if it's a mindset thing, but, yeah, I don't know. I was wondering, though, if you got, like, you're talking about the finals MVP here.
3: Mm-hmm.
6: If it is Ananobi, like you said, Tracy, and not Jalen Brunson, do you think Becky Hammon's comments are at all vindicated, talking about how Brunson, like an undersized point guard, can't be your 1A if you're going to be a championship team? And they obviously, in this case, would win the championship. Is she at all vindicated?
3: I don't know. I mean, I just think Ananobi's been unbelievable. You know, I don't know. I don't know.
5: Brunson is their 1A.
3: He's their
5: 1A.
3: MVP, and I always look at it this way too. Like, MVP of a series is very often not your team leader.
6: Correct. Iguodala won in 2015.
3: 100, yeah. Your best player. Tommy Edman was the, and no disrespect to Tommy Edman, but he's the NLCS MVP.
5: That happens a lot in baseball.
3: That happens in, oh God, what is his name? The Seahawks.
5: How about
3: Malcolm Smith?
5: Yeah, Malcolm Smith, MVP.
3: MVP. Malcolm Smith, MVP of the Super Bowl.
5: Does anybody remember Malcolm Smith?
3: But I don't think anyone.
5: It wasn't Russell Wilson. It was Malcolm Smith, who, by the way, went to my high school.
3: But I don't think anyone would say, well, you can't really win it with Russell Wilson or Richard Sherman or everyone's that team. So I don't think so, because I think a series takes on a life of its own, and who rises. And I also think a lot of times in these series, especially in basketball, it's so, you guys can't see me right now, but it's so neck and neck that it's like the little thing that puts you over the top. And for Ananobi, if they win and he's the MVP, it's going to be game four that puts him over the top.
6: I'm with you guys too, but I can definitely see her being asked about it after fact,
3: sure.
6: and being able to stand on that. They're like, oh, well, he didn't win finals MVP, so I'm not wrong.
3: Well, it will.
5: That
3: will
5: would sound stupid if she said that. I mean, seriously. I mean, because whether he's the finals MVP or not, he is their 1A. And so
3: he's their glue.
5: He is absolutely glue. And I just there's nothing to dislike about Jalen Brunson. I cannot sit here and say I'm not a Jalen Brunson. How could you not be a Jalen Brunson fan? He's a pro's pro. Mm-hmm. He knows how to handle himself. You know, he has the right mentality. He is a leader. He is a clutch performer. What is there to dislike about Jalen Brunson? I don't know anything either.
3: Ian?
6: No, absolutely nothing.
3: Should we do a poll? Is there anything dislike?
5: No, I mean,
3: no, but they're really
5: well.
3: They're
5: VJ, leaving. You know, he's always like, Brunson's overrated. I'm like, is he really? Is he overrated? You know, but remember, guys, Tyrese Halliburton almost pulled this off last year as well, where he came out of nowhere against OKC, got to a game seven, got off to a hot start, then he gets hurt.
6: I think the argument would be that it took Brunson a little bit of time to get started in this series when, like, if that's going to be your guy.
5: Well, he hasn't shooting well throughout this series unless it's the fourth quarter. Then all of a sudden he makes shots.
6: Right.
5: But he did miss the shot rebound.
3: And I guess, I don't know, I just think, yeah, I guess if it's your guy, but then I tend to look at over the course of a season, him being your guy is what got you here, and the reason everybody else can rise up is because he is their guy, and they're not to get completely cheesy.
5: Well, why don't you just ask the team, who's your guy? I don't think there's a Knicks player that would say anyone other than Jalen Brunson.
3: No, probably
5: not. He is the leader of that team.
3: It's going to be a very interesting night. I'm very excited about this.
5: Oh.
3: It's going to be a very exciting game.
5: Well, like I said, if the Spurs can shake it off and actually win this game tonight, and that's a big if, seriously. But if they do, I mean, what do you think the TV ratings would be for Game 6, Spurs-Knicks? Oh, come on.
6: All time.
5: On a Wednesday night? Tuesday night, I'm sorry.
6: A New
5: Tuesday
6: York
5: night?
6: Team involved. These finals have already been this crazy. It'd be insane.
3: Yeah, it will be.
5: So I go back to what Chris said. Chris, you're actually right. You can guarantee there will be a Game 6. It matters too much. There's too much gold at the end of the rainbow if they have a Game 6 at Madison Square Garden with the Knicks having a chance to win the NBA championship.
3: And
5: they can't pass.
3: I'm with Ian that there'll be a Game 6, not because of the extender. I just think there is going to be a Game 6. But everybody will be keeping a very close eye on that, I'll tell you that.
5: I'll watch it.
3: Specifically on Scott Foster on the extender. Steve. I think people will be keeping.
5: Yes, Martin.
25: So you and Malcolm Smith were the same high school.
5: So Malcolm Smith went to Taft High School.
25: William Howard Taft Charter High School in Woodland Hills, California.
5: That is correct.
25: What year did you graduate?
5: 76.
25: So that's why I just did some quick math and I figured, you know, it had to be around that time period.
5: Yeah.
25: Because you know your Wikipedia page it's extensive and the last line of it is my favorite. You have a Heisman vote, it says there.
5: By the way, I didn't write that. Somebody else just threw that in because I've said it so many times.
25: Most people don't alter their own Wikipedia pages.
5: I have no idea how I have.
25: So I put on, but I went and who are the famous people to attend William Howard Taft Charter High School from 1974 to 79?
5: Okay,
25: as a grade range.
3: Yeah. Okay.
25: You didn't make the cut, but.
5: What? What do you mean?
25: But this is why I thought I had to interrupt.
3: Oh, man, what?
5: Wait a second. I'm on the
6: list.
5: If you go to Wikipedia and it says notable alumni.
25: No, you're right. No, you are there. I'm saying, but the AI overview. But you went to school with both Marsha Brady and Cindy Brady?
5: Well, they were in different years. I'll tell you who was in my
25: year. Well, of course they were.
5: Year.
25: They're different ages, but they were at the school at the same time as you.
5: Taft has a lot of famous people. So.
25: And Jeff Fisher.
5: Well, Jeff Fisher and I graduated high school together.
3: I mean, Malcolm Smith.
5: Not only did Jeff
3: notable.
5: Fisher graduate high school with me, so did Jane Wiedlin of the Go-Go's, who I've known since I was 11 years
3: old. The Go-Go's?
25: She's right here.
3: Oh,
25: yeah,
3: that's
25: she
3: cool.
25: made the list from.
5: Yeah, she graduated. So I've known Jane since we were 11 years old.
3: Oh, the Go-Go's.
5: And she became a superstar with the Go-Go's. But Taft,
25: Tracy, Lisa Kudrow, also.
5: But here's my favorite.
3: Friends.
5: If you go down the list as notable alumni Taft High, my name, the name after me is Ice Cube. So Eazy-E and Ice Cube out of Compton were bused to Taft High School.
25: They have since now broken it up into sports and entertainment. So the name directly underneath yours is Arabin Justin. But another under that is Gabe Kapler, current
5: there
25: Giants
5: you go.
25: Manager.
3: Oh, I like it.
6: Wait,
3: oh,
6: is Ice Cube listed below
3: Steve?
6: But
3: he's not the current
6: Steve?
3: Giants manager.
5: It was.
3: And
25: entertainment
5: was
25: comes under sports.
3: Yeah.
25: But
3: Gabe
25: yeah.
3: Kapler's not the current Giants manager, though. So
5: well, I told you, how, it's amazing how many high schools have to split it up because there's so many famous names.
3: Is Steve, Malcolm Smith on there?
25: Malcolm Smith is.
3: Okay.
5: Is his brother Steve Smith.
25: Not the most famous Smith who played NFL football on this
5: exactly.
25: list.
3: That's totally fair.
25: Yeah, Eazy-E.
5: Eazy-E and Ice Cube were
25: Ice
5: bust.
25: Cube.
6: Yeah. Ice Cube's in D.O.C.
5: Yeah. That's there you go. Taft has a long list, yes.
25: Wilmer Valderrama.
5: Yeah, Wilmer Valderrama. Jason Bateman, Justine Bateman.
25: Robin Wright.
3: Jesus. What a group. Wow.
25: Was it Forrest Gump?
5: Phoebe from Friends.
3: Yeah, Lisa Kudrow. Lisa
5: Kudrow. She went to high school with my sister.
3: Wow.
5: Taft High.
3: Well, we're going to continue this in a break and figure out who else Steve went to high school with and who's famous. And we're going to talk a little bit about baseball, the Shohei Ohtani injury scare, and so much more. Tracy Sandler, Steve Hartman, this is Fox Sports Saturday.
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19: A better life with Dr. Sanjay Gupta.
20: Breast cancer is the most common cancer among women in the world. And according to a new study out of the University of Washington School of Medicine, an estimated 3.5 million cases a year are expected by 2050. Now, the good news is we've gotten so much better at screening, earlier detection, and cutting-edge treatments in many countries, including here in the United States. But even here in America, black women have a death rate from breast cancer that is 40% higher than white women, a disparity that exists despite our world-class treatment infrastructure. So what can you do to lower your risk? Eat less red meat? Try your best to manage your blood sugar and your weight? Exercise is really important. Cut back on drinking, quit smoking. And remember this, you should start getting mammograms. At what age? 40. That's when you should start. I'm Dr. Sanjay Gupta, helping you live a better life.
21: Football was concerned that players wanted to gain their ability to declare for the NFL draft as soon as humanly possible. 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

0: Tracy Sandler, joined by Steve Hartman. 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
1: Yes.
0: A lot of World Cup.
1: Mm-hmm.
0: We talked a little bit of baseball. And we were going to talk the Shohei Ohtani injury scare, but it seems that it was just that. He's back in the lineup. He really only missed one game. He had leadoff home run. I actually want to talk about someone else, which will shock anybody that knows me because I use any excuse to talk about Shohei Ohtani, and that is Jacob Mizrowski. All this talk about Shohei Ohtani and the Cy Young Award, and it's a possibility for him. But meanwhile, you got this kid in Milwaukee who just had he struck out 15 players, complete game, one hitter, and he's having a tremendous season. I think he's going to win the Cy Young Award.
1: Well, I mean, let's put it in perspective about Mizrowski, what he did last night. So first of all, he faced the minimum 27 batters. He gave up one single, and it was wiped out with a double play.
0: Mm-hmm.
1: Every other inning was 1-2-3. He started the first three innings striking out 8 of the first 9 batters, 7 of them swinging. He threw a pitch over 104 miles an hour, which is the highest clocked pitch ever by a starting pitcher. Now, mm-hmm. Aroldis Chapman, some relievers have had more than that, but from a starting pitcher. And he struck out the very last batter of the game swinging.
0: Mm-hmm.
1: Over his last 8 starts, Mizrowski, 8 starts,
0: mm-hmm.
1: is the first pitcher in Major League history ever to have 8 consecutive starts in which you strike out at least 8 batters and give up one or fewer runs. His ERA in the last 8 games is 0.17.
0: That is insane.
1: That is his ERA over the last 8 games, 0.17. He's given up one earned run in his last 8 starts. So Mizrowski right now is your Cy Young Award winner.
0: Yes.
1: It just, we were talking to our friend John Paul Morosi about this. I asked him, how many innings does Ohtani have to pitch
0: mm-hmm.
1: to, like, really get into the discussion? He said, look, it's got to be at least 30 starts, 180 innings,
0: mm-hmm.
1: which right now, by the way, he's on pace to do.
0: Mm-hmm.
1: But if Mizrowski continues to pitch it's going to be hard to beat. But I will say this for Ohtani. I will never put anything past him. I mean, right now, he is going to win this. He's going to win the MVP unanimously again.
0: For sure.
1: And think of this. Only no player had ever won the MVP award unanimously more than once.
0: Mm-hmm.
1: He's done it 4 times.
0: Well,
1: he's 4 for 4.
0: Until someone else can both be a star pitcher and hitter.
1: His OPS right now is .984.
0: Yeah,
1: he's batting .307. Remember, he was in a little bit.
0: Yes,
1: of a
0: everybody's
1: slump.
0: So worried. Oh, he's
1: yeah, and he has an ERA of 1. The MVP award. Obviously, he would like to add the Cy Young award, but right now, Mizrowski is on an insane roll.
0: You know who else is on an insane roll?
1: Mm.
0: That would be Michigan's own Martin Weiss.
1: Yes, yes, yes.
2: So in Group B action in San Francisco, Switzerland took an early lead, scoring a goal in the 17th minute of the match, but Cutter got an equalizer in the 95th minute to get a 1-1 draw. It's the first time Cutter's earned a point in the World Cup group stage, and its second goal ever, Steve. How you like that?
1: Ever.
2: Ever. Second goal ever scored in the World Cup. Group C action, Brazil plays Morocco in New York at 6 p.m. Haiti plays Scotland in Boston at 9. United States winger Christian Pulisic substituted at half of the United States opener against Paraguay on Friday with the U.S. led. They led 3-0 at the time. He was kicked in the back of his left calf. He says he doesn't believe it was anything serious. Major League Baseball, the Cardinals beat the Twins 9-6. Pirates have a 2-1 lead over the Marlins in the 6th inning. Blue Jays and Yankees tied 1-1. Shohei Ohtani did miss his last start, but hit a leadoff home run earlier today. 4-0, the Dodgers lead the White Sox in the 5th inning. Padres with a 4-2 lead over the Orioles. Seattle and Washington Nationals leading 5-3. Castillo on the mound. The Braves have a 2-0 lead over the Mets. Texas and Boston tied 2-2. And Turk Skubal's given up 3 runs so far in his return from the injured list as the Guardians lead the Tigers 3-1 in the fifth inning. Cavaliers guard James Harden arrested earlier this morning in Houston when he was charged with a misdemeanor for unlawfully carrying of a weapon. Back to you guys.
0: Thank you so much, Martin. We are having a really fun friend of the show day as we are about to welcome on the amazing Nikki Kay, who hosts this show often, but also from Sportsnet LA, and she's going to talk to us about World Cup. Nikki, welcome back.
3: What's up, party people? How are we?
1: Happy? Good, Nikki. How are you?
3: Oh, so great. And I mean, how electric was that USA opener last night? That was something special.
0: Well, I would love for you, because I know you've been downtown a lot this week. Can you set the stage? Well, you've been around the World Cup. I shouldn't say downtown, but you've been around the World Cup a lot this week. Can you set the stage of what it has been like, kind of what the crowd has been like, the excitement around this team, and then, of course, the excitement after what you just called a very electric win?
3: Right. And it's so interesting. I think, you know, being here in Los Angeles, obviously the World Cup taking place over 3 different countries, you know, that a lot of has been made about the logistics, the, you know, politics around this, the biggest sporting event in the world coming to this city. And, all that to say, I think on Thursday, it was the noon kickoff, Mexico and South Africa. And I was just there at a watch party because obviously the game, on the road, but 40,000 fans showed up and I had goosebumps. I got emotional because it's moments like that where you're really reminded and shown firsthand the global connectivity of sport. And, you know, even in LA, fans showed up to a watch party, right? And, this is such a special time. And, you know, 4 years ago with it being in Qatar, I think there was a lot we missed out on. And it was a different time of year, for the World Cup normally. So I just have been so excited, to kick off like this global display of unity. I mean, have you seen the social media videos of like South Koreans sharing tequila shots with Team Mexico fans? Like it's just you get visuals and crossover cultural connection touch points that we don't get any other time.
1: See, Nikki, I always look at soccer as one of those sports, and I always said this about hockey as well, is it, the dynamic of being at the game as opposed to watching the game is like night and day. And to me, soccer, like watching soccer on TV is like watching paint dry. I mean, the field's too big. You know, it just, there's just a lot of idle time. But when you're sharing the experience with these crowds, then all of a sudden I always said this about hockey because you can't see the ice on TV. You know, when I go to a hockey game or cover, you know, playoff hockey, Stanley Cup hockey, I'm sitting high so I can see the ice. I see the line changes. I see the whole dynamic of the game and it's completely different. But I don't know about you, Nikki. I mean, obviously, I've made this clear over many, many years that I'm just not a huge soccer fan. I don't follow it at any degree like I do other sports. But that being said, what I am a fan of is the USA to exceed expectations. I know expectations are high this time around, but there's not much of a history for the United States as far as going deep at the World Cup. But if they do, if they get to the quarterfinals, if they could get to the semifinals, I mean, I just get a sense that this country would explode with soccer fever if they actually pull it off.
3: That's such a good point, Stephen. I mean, honestly, we're kind of seeing it on another parallel with the Knicks, right? And I know you guys have probably already talked about what the city of New York is experiencing, but that's like a microcosm of what the vibe could be like in this country if the U.S. men's national team actually can put together a decent run here. And you look at, okay, so I played soccer. I was the sideline reporter for the MLS team, the Galaxy, here in LA. So I have a different history, relationship, love for the game. But I get what you're saying. It's not a type of sport that lends itself to casual fandom. But you think about that night, and Steve, I know you are a walking encyclopedia, but you know what that 1994 World Cup in LA meant
1: yes.
3: It spawned a whole generation of like that's where AYSO started becoming a household thing. Like you know the kids start playing at that age, and then those kids are now parents raising their kids. And if you think about what this cultural moment, this team tabbed as the golden generation back in 2018, hasn't quite lived up to the expectations until this point. But if they can be the ones who put on that display of heroism on the pitch, and you have kids watching, it's a whole new revival for the sport in the States. And so, I think bringing in Pochettino, the most successful manager the sport has had in America for the men's national team. And then these guys hopefully hitting all their strides at the right time. We could be in for a lucky run. And that was on full display in last night's match, that 4-1 victory. U.S. scoring more goals in last night's game than they did the entire World Cup, 4 years ago.
0: Which is amazing. Truly an amazing number. I want to switch gears a little bit because we have, as you have mentioned, we've talked a lot about the NBA Finals, but you are an NBA aficionado. You love the NBA, and you have loved these finals. Looking ahead to Game 5, we've been kind of split here. That's not really true. We kind of all think that the Spurs have a real shot to win tonight. Do you agree with that? And what do they have to do to actually hold on to a victory?
3: Listen, Tracy, you know I've been saying this. The Pope's on their side, Knicks in five.
0: I think it earlier too, so I quoted you.
3: Listen, we switched from their bags are Christian Dior, Knicks in four, to the Pope, the magic of the Pope in this one. Listen, I do agree with you. The San Antonio, you know, they're going to want to fight to have some sort of dignity coming out of this one, coming off that the most historic collapse in the finals, which was just a couple of nights ago. And there is a generational, you know, superstar in the making in Victor Wembanyama. I think he if he wants to, meet the title that has been ascribed to him, then he needs to put on the performance of his lifetime tonight, right? Like he needs to will these Spurs to a win with their backs against the wall. However, I am a true believer, Steve. I've been using this term, you know, sports magic. I know you've seen it at some point in your lifetime covering all the games and teams you have, but I think the Knicks have it, and it's undeniable. And I feel like we're going to get a New York South showing in San Antonio tonight in terms of all the fans that show up. And coming off a win for the ages, I have a feeling it's over tonight, although I would love more basketball.
1: Well, Nikki, the extender, Scott Foster, is officiating tonight.
3: Official.
1: So the extender's out there, and we were just talking about, can you imagine the TV ratings for a game six at Madison Square Garden, Spurs Knicks, for the Knicks to win the championship on their home court? The ticket sales for that game, I can't even imagine. I'll guarantee you there will be tickets going for as much as $500,000 for a game six. But the extender is going to be in full effect tonight in San Antonio. The NBA wants the Knicks to clinch a championship on their home court, a spontaneous eruption in New York City, the home of NBA. That is their dream, Nikki. That's why it's got to happen that way.
3: You know what? The script is written, Steve. You nailed it. Now, let me ask you this, Steve. Tracy and I were kind of talking about it, and I'm a little hesitant to put this out there, but because it's live radio, I will. I'm kind of getting a little bit of Wembanyama fatigue. I'm kind of just like, it's too much right now. The articles being written about him sketching in the garden on off days. Like it's a lot. And,
1: they're trying to make him the face of the league is what they're trying to do.
3: Yeah. Yeah. And, you know, I want more Jalen Brunson. I know he's not as sexy of a character, but I want more Josh Hart. I don't know. I'm a little bit tapped on the Wembanyama stories.
0: Well.

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7: Making sure your kids get enough sleep. It's one of the most important things you can do for them as a parent, and yet it's often overlooked. Not only does sleep in the early years set the stage for mental and physical health, it also creates the foundation for how one sleeps later in life. That's according to the National Sleep Foundation. Now, that organization recommends 14 to 17 hours a night for newborns, 12 to 15 for infants, 11 to 14 for toddlers, 10 to 13 for preschoolers, and 9 to 11 for school-aged children. When it's age appropriate, start by talking to your kids about why sleep is important. It helps their body grow, helps their brains learn, helps their mood stay steady. Don't underestimate the importance of a routine. You can even narrate what you're doing step by step to help them along the way. I'm Dr. Sanjay Gupta, helping you live a better life.
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0: by the great Steve Hartman. 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Follow the feed, and you'll find today's full episode posted right after we get off the air. Steve, we have talked about so many things today. We have a very big Game 5 in just under 3 hours, but we would be remiss if we left our people without the feel-good story of the week. So we're not going to do that, and I'm going to have you go first.
1: All right. Well, my feel-good story of the week, well, first of all, every time we do this segment together, the feel-good story of the week for me was when Scott Shapiro reached out and asked me if I wanted to do the show with you.
0: That is the nicest thing I've ever heard. You, even if you don't mean it, that is the nicest thing
1: you know
0: I've ever
1: heard.
0: Mean
1: it.
0: I know. That is so, I might cry. And I almost cried earlier when I thought Shohei wasn't going to play, but these are different tears. Now that's really, really sweet.
1: Well, I really appreciate our time together here, and we have a great time every time. So I appreciate that. You know, honestly, I think the feel-good story of the week is what happened last night at SoFi Stadium. Because, you know, 4 years ago, we got off to a disastrous start at the World Cup. And this was coming off where the United States didn't even qualify for the World Cup. And so, you know, I've always talked about sort of capturing the moment, living up to the hype. And there's a lot of hype for Team USA going into this World Cup. You know, those on the nose say this team, you know, they're all playing European leagues. I mean, these guys have that ability. They have the experience of the previous World Cup, a lot of veterans on this team that have been in the World Cup before. And then you have the home field advantage. And so, you know, there's a lot of pressure on them. And I know the first goal was an own goal. I get it. But it was the quickest own goal or first goal in a World Cup by a host country. And then all of a sudden it just turned out that way. So I don't know how this is going to play out for the United States. Like I said, the greatest thing about rooting for the United States is not just for them to win, but win when people don't expect the United States to win. We do that at the Olympics where, you know, you have favorites and they win. That's great. But then you get that upset, that underdog, whatever, wins it. So, yeah, I think for this week to get off to that kind of a start for Team USA at the World Cup, to me, is the feel-good story of the week, along with being here.
0: And it's really, really, really sweet. And I do love hosting with you as well. So thank you very much for that. You know, also kind of coming off the Olympics, and I feel like these were really special Olympics in a lot of ways. And coming off of that to have the World Cup and to continue kind of that unity and pride is, it's pretty fun. My feel-good story of the week is kind of two parts. Originally, it was just going to be that a Brooklyn funeral home hosted a watch party for Game 4 of the NBA Finals. And the owner of the home said that she was honoring Karl Anthony Towns' vulnerability and how talking about losing his mother. And I just thought that was cool. And people went to this funeral home. And I think there's kind of there's something nice about that, to have a positive association with that. But as I thought about that and what you're saying right now, and I mentioned Shohei Ohtani, we are living in a really amazing sports time. And sports is the one thing where you walk into a stadium and you're both wearing the same gear and you don't care about who they voted for. You don't care about anything but that unity. And there's something really special about that in sports. And so I'm looking back on these last several years, and we've had Patrick Mahomes. We've had Shohei Ohtani, which we'll never see anything like in our lifetime, maybe ever see anything like that again. You saw the most epic World Series Game 7 ever. This NBA Finals has been unbelievable. That Game 4, whether or not the Knicks win it all, that Game 4 will go down as like one of the great games. It'll be talked about all the time. It'll be to hype up a team and to remind a team not to get too hyped up. Well, don't forget the Knicks were able to come back, or don't forget the Spurs were able to blow it. And so sometimes I do think about how cool it is to live in a time of so much talent. And we were joking about the ratings, what ratings would be for Game 6. And you're right. But we also live in a time where we can all see it. There's 8 million ways to watch all of these games. And even if ticket prices are insane in Madison Square Garden, there are so many platforms and ways to watch sports that, to me, that's kind of the feel-good story, that we get to be a part of this.
1: Tracy, I get asked a lot by peers, like, how is it that you never seem to change? Like, you mm-hmm. are like the same forever, mm-hmm. you know? And I always tell them it's because I have been immersed in a sports world cocoon for my entire life. Like, literally my entire life. From mm-hmm. the time I was a 7-year-old and got my first pack of baseball cards, mm-hmm. and I've just never left. I've been offered a lot of times, hey, mm-hmm. you want to be a news anchor? I'm like, hell no. Mm-hmm. No, I just like to stay in the toy store. And that's it's the great thing about, you know, the unexpected. Expect the unexpected. You know, mm-hmm. as long as I've been around watching sports, you feel like I've seen it all. And mm-hmm. then almost on a weekly basis, I see something I've never seen before. And that's the beauty of sports. And like you say so well, it's a unifier. It's mm-hmm. just something that brings people together. And I love that.
0: Yeah, it's very, very special. And I'm real happy. When I was a little girl at that time, it was weird to like sports and I never stopped. And I'm glad I didn't. You guys, we've had an awesome show. Buck Rising, Jason Fitz will be coming up next. Tracy Sandler, Steve Hartman, Fox Sports Saturday.
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12: How often do you stop to wonder whether you should share something that's revealing, maybe even embarrassing, with a partner, a friend, or even your boss? In her new book called Revealing, The Underrated Power of Oversharing, behavioral scientist Leslie John says doing just that can help you deepen relationships that are vital to your life. We need people to trust us in order to get things like love, friendship, and career success. That's what she told us. When you make yourself vulnerable by revealing something sensitive, it does make other people trust you. In turn, when you ask someone to reveal something about themselves, showing that interest will generally lead someone to like you more. Why? Because people like to be asked about themselves, she says. It also signals that they are discriminating and choosy, but in a good way. I'm Dr. Sanjay Gupta, helping you live a better life.
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20: Group B, Switzerland scored a goal in the 17th minute of the match, but Qatar got the equalizer in the 95th minute to get a 1-1 draw. It's the first time Qatar's earned a point in the World Cup and only its second goal scored in the tournament. Group C action, Brazil and Morocco about to kick off. That's in New York. Haiti will play Scotland in Boston at 9. NBA Finals Game 5 between the New York Knicks and San Antonio Spurs can be started at 8:30 tonight. Yamamoto for the Dodgers has seen the minimum amount of batters. And Shohei Ohtani, after missing his start yesterday, hit a leadoff home run. The Dodgers lead 5-0 over the White Sox. Arizona and Cincinnati tied 1-1. Pittsburgh and Miami also tied 2-2. The Braves lead the Mets 3-1. Tarik Skubal made his first start since coming off the injury list. Cleveland leads Detroit 3-1 in the 7th. I'm Martin Weiss.
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23: You know what? If you turned your TV off with 2 minutes to go in every game of the NBA Finals, you'd already think that San Antonio won the whole series, because they have been up with 2 minutes or less to go in every game. Yet they trail 3-1 because of their own incompetence and because of the greatness of a team of destiny. So now what? Tonight, it all comes down to this. Can they keep Knicks fans out of the building? Can they find a way to get past the New York Knickerbockers? Can San Antonio keep themselves alive? Oh, what a night it's going to be. He's Buck Rising. I'm Jason Fitz. There's joy, joy, joy, joy down in our hearts because we're back together. We're back together. We got our headsets on. We got Comrexes going. We are connected. We're FaceTiming. Oh, all of the good, good. I got Buck's little smirk of disapproval from the opening statement, and I haven't even said anything yet. How we feel at Buck Rising?
24: Well, no, you have said something. You've started the show, and you've not yet acknowledged the 4-1 just thunderous victory by the United States of America yesterday in the opening of the World Cup. We got time to talk about the Knicks. All right, Knicks getting a lot of oxygen.
23: With the World Cup. Okay. We're opening with the World Cup.
24: Buddy, you better just back the hell off, okay, for these next 5 weeks, because this is a World Cup show, right?
23: Come on, Mary. Soccer guy, Buck Rising.
24: Come on, Mary. Let's go. Say it with your chest one time. This is a World Cup show for the next 5 weeks. We got Brazil and Morocco getting ready to get going in Group C, in the Meadowlands, in scenic New Jersey, because, of course, that's where Brazil Brazil taking over downtown Manhattan today, taking over Times Square. Is there even a sign of life that there's a Knicks game tonight? Because Brazil has a bigger showing, a bigger demographic, it seems, in New York City today.
23: We're going to need to get Ian right in on this thing. Ian, let's peek behind the curtain for a second, because as we were getting ready for the show, Mary Mack was telling us her excitement. She was telling us we're going to have Brazilian funk music all night. She is in it. She is ready for it. Do we believe, Ian, that this is genuine excitement from Buck Rising, or is this Buck begging and pleading to get on Mary's good side from the outset of tonight's two-hour program?
0: It sounds like you already know the answer, Fitzy. It sounds like you already know. We know Buck Rising is a world-class panderer.
23: We see you, Buck. We see what this is. This is Buck saying, please, Mary, can I have some more? This is Buck saying, please, Mary, put me on your side. Lift me up. Oh, my God. This is the most transparent begging and pleading I've ever seen from a grown-ass man, Buck. There is no way you were coming in with this level of fire for the World Cup if it weren't for Mary.
24: No. Okay, because this is an audio medium.
1: Yeah, I don't like how y'all trying to play Buck right now.
24: Yeah, exactly. Come on, Mary.
0: This
24: let's
0: is
24: go.
0: Why he's doing it in the first place. This
24: let's
0: is
24: go.
23: You got what you wanted. You got 2v2.
24: That's all I wanted.
1: Right now, but for the, we locked in right now.
24: For the next 2 hours, I told Mary, I'm going to go get my, I've got a Brazil jersey. I'm going to go get my Vinny Jr. jersey. I'm going to put it on. We're going to do this World Cup coverage
23: together. Why does Buck Rising, who, by the way, lives in Nashville, Tennessee, and not to, to put your business out there, but you're Egyptian. Why would you have a Brazilian jersey?
24: Because I have been blessed, it seems, to have two producers in two forms of my life on two different shows who are diehard Brazil fans. And on the local show, the last time, our dear friend and colleague Lucas Panzica went to Brazil because he is in part Brazilian, in part Italian. He's going to be very conflicted if either, well, Italy's not in the World
1: Cup. Also, that's not fair.
24: What happened?
1: No, Brazilian, the fact that he can't support Brazil because he's Egyptian.
23: It just seems a little weird. It just seems a little weird. Like, I've known Buck for a decade, and I've never even heard Buck suggest going to a Brazilian steakhouse. The closest that he comes to Brazil is the Wax. Okay, that's the closest Buck comes to Brazil in any way, shape, or form.
24: It's just the one time with my back. My God, I mean, the drama. I was going to the beach. You want to see Harry Bax on a beach? I don't.
23: Oh, God. Please cut that into a rejoin. He's Buck Rising. I'm Jason Pitts, by the way. We're on Fox Sports Radio. His hairy back aside, I was unaware. I'll be honest. I was unaware. We are just underway. We are 30 seconds into Brazil versus Morocco, Buck. I will give you the floor, good sir. This is presumably, according to every soccer expert I have talked to, this is supposed to be the epic matchup of the weekend. This is the centerpiece of World Cup soccer this weekend. Why? Is it just because Brazil has taken over the entire Meadowlands and all of New York City?
24: Well, I mean, in part, but like, okay, Fitzy, let's do a little World Cup trivia. Mary, don't help him. All right.
1: Okay.
24: How many countries? How many countries?
23: Okay, soccer.
24: Have won the World Cup in the history of the World Cup?
23: I'm gonna just a blind running guess. I got no idea. I have nothing. Six. I'm just going with six.
24: Okay. There's only eight countries that have won the World Cup.
23: That's not bad.
24: Not bad.
23: That was close.
24: Not bad. Pretty good. Brazil is one of the countries I could say probably, I don't know, Mary, would you say no more than eight this year, right? Seven probably countries that you would look at and say that's a team that can be feasibly a World Cup champion this year, right?
1: Yeah.
24: No more than seven.
1: 100%.
24: Okay, so Brazil is one of these teams. Morocco is going to give them a fight. And this Group C is probably the group to monitor. Now, obviously, the United States is in Group D, and they were just so triumphant last night against Paraguay, which was expected to give them a little bit of a struggle. I'd be curious to see what becomes of the United States' path to the knockouts here as we work our way through the group stage. But Brazil-Morocco, yeah, it's going to be the highlight of the weekend, I think, so far. I hope that it's the highlight of the weekend so far. The highlight, if you care about the state of sports in this country, the highlight was the U.S. winning 4-1. Fitzy, do you watch this game? And it's okay if you didn't. I went to
23: a watch party. Connecticut had them everywhere. I went to a watch party where they put it on every single screen. They had the volume pumping. The bar was absolutely packed. Shout out to Murphy's in Connecticut. The bar was absolutely packed. I watched every single second of it, and I was mesmerized. In fact, Buck, I came out of retirement before the match from my betting, and I put quite a few shekels on different ways that America would win, and every single one of those shekels turned out to pay me more shekels. So I made money. I enjoyed myself at the time of ruin my life. You can't tell me anything about Paraguay. I don't care. Team USA is going to win it all. They're not, but you know what I feel great about? Like, let me have a moment.
24: Slow down. Okay? It's going to be okay.
2: It was electric.
24: It was electric, right? But here's the thing, Fitzy, and I'm not, you're right. I'm not a diehard soccer fan, but I love the World Cup. I love that the World Cup is in this country in part this year. I love all of the images, all of the social media things that I'm seeing on Instagram and on Twitter of the different cultures assimilating, coming together and experiencing sports basically the exact same way. It's one of the most humanizing things that I've ever seen. Did you see the clips that came out of the South Africa-Mexico opener to the World Cup this year? Of the South African studio show. Okay, you did not see this on social media. No. So South Africa and Mexico, it was a rematch. Mary, remind me, I believe that's a rematch from the 2010 World Cup opener. If I'm not mistaken, that
0: Pretty
24: was
0: sure.
24: in South Africa. I want to say that my history is right on that. I may be off just slightly. But so it's a rematch. It's going to do huge numbers. It's obviously a huge opportunity, a huge stage for both countries to compete on. I don't think South Africa and Mexico are capable of winning the World Cup this year, but that's fine. It gives you a little bit of nostalgia. The only thing that was missing this year was the Vuvuzelas, right, if you remember those. But the South African team gets dog walked, okay, almost as bad as Paraguay did against the United States last night. And they pan to the South African studio show coverage. And the host of the show looks around at the panel and says, all right, what do we think? And there, it's such a visual bit because not a single other person on that TV set says a word, Fitzy, but they tell the entire story of the match with their faces because they all look like they smelled something bad. And in that very moment, among several other moments, like, people in Lawrence, Kansas saying Rock Chalk Algeria on their way into a friendly practice, I think that this is as humanizing a moment as we could have globally because we all experience sports the exact same way. World Cup is a great reminder why. So, to your point about the dialogue around the World Cup and my bandwagon interest in it, yeah, it's a bandwagon sport for me too, but it's one of my favorite sporting events in any stage of the calendar. The World Cup is excellent. I'm glad that we get it during the summer this time around as opposed to what we got in, what was that, 2024 with Qatar, which was in the middle of football season. It was really a shame because it just took a lot of the attention that I would like to pay to the World Cup away because it was dropped into the middle of football season. But U.S., I don't know. That's the best 45 minutes of soccer I may have seen from them in one half in a World Cup performance. And Mauricio Pochettino, who was hired to come in here mercenary style and coach the U.S. men's national team, seem to get results in game one. We'll see how that proceeds through the group. It's a lot of excitement. It's a lot of hype. It's, you know, it's like USA-Canada in the hockey finals during the Olympics. It's just a national moment for you to get up for unless the U.S. plays Egypt at some point, and then I will be rooting for the Egyptians.
23: Well, and to that point, when you talk about the national moment, Taylor Twellman, who I worked with at ESPN for a long time, is working with us now at Yahoo Sports, my day job, and he is our soccer expert that's coming on Yahoo Sports daily throughout the course of the World Cup. He's coming on 3 days a week. And I asked him what he expected early on from America. This is why I put shekels on it. He said in his entire life, the thing that he'll never forget is the national anthems. Like every time you hear the national anthem, it hits different. And he said, SoFi, the beginning of this game, the national anthem, which by the way, Dan and Shay absolutely slayed an epic job with the national anthem. But you just think about that level of pride. I mean, I've worked in sports during other World Cups and I don't remember this same level of, oh my God, but I think that is largely, you mentioned the timing of it. That's part of it. And largely the fact that it's on American soil. Like there is a real opportunity. As long as I've been around this business, people have been like, oh, soccer is about to blow up in America. Soccer is blowing up in America. All of the things that we constantly hear about soccer in America. But the fact is, for the most part, the reason that they don't typically talk about soccer on a random day on most shows is because content like that doesn't really resonate in America. But this is because it's here, because it's on our soil, because everybody is flocked to here, because we're watching different countries around the world explore our foods and eating habits all at the same time that they're playing. This has been absolutely electric. I know we're only a few days in, but it's been a long time since I can remember anything gravitating or pulling America together the way the World Cup already has. If this team goes on a run, it will be interesting to see what it does to all of us, because there is a phenomenon. We saw a little taste of it on the Olympics, obviously, but I wonder what it would even look like. It could look even bigger if soccer, if the men's soccer team continues to play as well as they did in game one. We've got Morocco versus Brazil going on right now. It raises a question that ties to the NFL. Oh, go ahead, Buck. Buck has something he's got to tell you about. We'll tell you about the questions the NFL has with this, but first, Buck, what are you telling me about?
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0: better.
1: That's actually Buck Rising singing right now. It's Brazil versus Morocco right now in the World Cup. Tied 0-0. About 16 minutes in to this game so far, this match so far. Sorry. The
2: no,
1: chaos.
2: No, don't be like that, okay? It's okay know, if you I'm say 0-0. It's okay if you say
1: no,
2: it's
1: no,
2: okay
1: no,
2: if
1: no.
2: You say game. Dude, soccer people don't care. They just want you to have a good time with this. Don't be like
1: are
2: that.
1: Are you sure? Like, no, I'm not being like anything. I'm scarred from my introduction to covering hockey because God forbid you ever accidentally say Stanley Cup Finals. Oh, my God. Every person that's ever watched a hockey game, how would you call it? It's singular every single time. Like, as somebody that has watched hockey for my entire life, that grew up watching VHS tapes of the Edmonton Oilers with my dad. I grew up around hockey. I didn't realize or care that it was the Stanley Cup final until hockey fans, since I got into media and hockey fans just started blowing me up about it. So I'm correcting myself to get ahead of that. Maybe soccer guy's different. You know, you're in a soccer market. There's an MLS team that everybody loves in Nashville. I think,
2: buddy,
1: like,
2: it's the best team in the sport in the city. It's not close. The hockey team in Worth a Damn, the football team in Worth a Damn.
1: It's also the best environment live. It's the most fun you can have going to a sporting event in Nashville. Like, it is incredible. Like, MLS does a great job. That Nashville, watching that Nashville Rise, like, it's funny. A lot of nobody would realize this in the world, but when they first brought that club to Nashville and it wasn't even an MLS club yet, we did some videos with the radio station I was at the time, sort of promoting their tryouts, their open tryouts.
2: Oh
1: so
2: my
1: to
2: God,
1: see them go from
2: that.
1: To see them go from open tryouts at a high school field to suddenly where they are now, I'm immensely proud. Shout out to what they've done. I think Nashville and the way that that entire club has sort of grown and built a fan base is a beautiful thing. I love going to those games. Like, they're a blast. But every time I'm there, I'm like, I can't believe we've gotten that from that to this fan section that is absolutely epic. So, yeah, I don't know. I'm just protecting myself from soccer guy. Question for you though. Mm-hmm. What do you make of George Kittle being one of many NFL players yesterday going to social media to comment? Yesterday it was on how beautiful that natural grass was at SoFi and saying, hey, can we get this all over the place? I'm watching a game right now taking place in New York at a stadium that is in controversy every single year for the injuries the turf supposedly causes. And they always say, well, we can't have natural grass. What am I looking at? Soccer on natural grass inside MetLife. So, I mean, is there some sort of a moment where this, in your mind, just absolutely pisses off enough NFL players that we get some yelling about this?
2: I don't think it matters. I mean, do you think they're actually going to impact change with their yelling? Do you know, Fitzy, just out of curiosity, do you have any concept of what the World Cup is expected to earn FIFA in the United States, Canada, and Mexico this year? Do you want to take a guess at the projected figure?
1: No, I found out the other day that in the United States of America alone is expected to gamble over $50 million on the World Cup and globally over $250 million. So I cannot imagine the amount of money that this is going to be making.
2: Yeah. So there it's going to be, you know, around $1 billion that this is going to make for FIFA very comfortably. That they are bringing the World Cup to the United States, to Canada, and to Mexico. And so if the NFL starts earning in one single, I mean, I know the NFL makes billions of dollars on a regular basis, but this is a significantly bigger marketing vehicle. Obviously, FIFA has tried to, FIFA, one of the, if not the most corrupt organization in all of sports, has done their due diligence to make sure that they could squeeze every available dollar out of this. They have the financial flexibility to be like, yeah, we don't care if we put a grass field into MetLife Stadium. We'll make it happen. It's no sweat to us. I'm not saying it would be any sweat to the Giants and to the NFL on a regular basis, but that upkeep on a regular basis is something that if you're trying to have a venue, and I can't believe I'm sitting here defending the idea of turf, for NFL stadiums, but if you have any hopes of having a venue that operates on a year-round basis, you have to have turf, especially one that does not have a roof on it, as we get our first goal in the Morocco-Brazil game.
1: Were you going to give us a beefy, like, call? You got anything like that? Like, I mean, you got you. Did you
2: I feel like
1: it?
2: I don't want to do that into the microphone. I mean, you would like tip my microphone up a little bit.
3: Lame.
2: Goal!
3: Your heart's not in it.
1: That's pretty good.
0: pretty good.
1: You know what? I got to give you credit for, you know, a guy with a lot of hair in your chest. You just showed it. Morocco strikes first. They are up 1-0 on Brazil. Sorry,
2: my
1: Mary Mac.
2: Is just being naked during the show.
1: I mean, that's, you know, that's I'm just saying, to go back to our grass conversation, according to AI, which, you know, is AI, each of the 32 teams in the NFL received $432.6 million in revenue in the 24 fiscal year just from their broadcasting. And according to AI, the actual cost, amazingly, of taking the remaining stadiums and turning them all into grass would be about $12 million total. The upkeep would be between $1 and $5 million per team annually. So you're getting $432 million, not willing to spend $5 million to make sure your players don't blow out their knees. I hear you that FIFA is making $1 billion, and certainly they can roll out specialized grass because they're making $1 billion. But, Buck, I just think it's a little asinine and kind of a slap in the face to your players, particularly if you're coming and saying, we don't want to spend the $5 million per year that it would cost. Like, that's what's veteran minimum right now? Veteran minimum is 1. What?
2: I mean, 1.3, I want to say. Yeah. Don't quote me on that. I can look it
1: so
2: up.
1: So it's under 1.5 million. It's somewhere in that range for veteran minimum in the NFL. So for the cost of 3 vet minimum contracts, you could go to natural grass in MetLife, and the Giants and the Jets just choose not to. That feels to me like if I'm a player for one of those franchises and I see this beautiful grass and this beautiful goal by Morocco, again, sorry, Mary Mac, if that's what I see, then I'm a little pissed off.
2: Yeah, I've got vet minimum at between 1.215 and 1.3 here in the upcoming season. So I think that for the purposes of this conversation, yes, you're right, it is a slap in the face, but the NFL perpetually talking about player safety is a slap in the face. Like, they don't really care. I mean, have they shown you that they're willing to actually respect the physical toll that the sport takes on the players and their bodies and their mental health and their families as a result and all these different things? No, the NFL at every turn just squeezes more money out of this thing because it's a money-making machine, and the sport itself is a meat grinder. And if you get ground up, we'll just find another body. And I'm not saying that you're just going to be easily able to find another Malik Nabers or another George Kittle or Cam Ward has talked about this here in Tennessee where I'm at, because the Titans switched. The Titans have played at an outdoor stadium these last couple of years, but they switched to, it's like some kind of like coconut shavings. It's organic turf material, but still, it's not real grass. Cam Ward has talked several times. In fact, you know, I don't know if this is an accountability conversation or what, but he several times blamed some of the fumbles that he had, and he had many fumbles in the early part of his rookie season here in Tennessee on just slipping on the turf, losing his footing, and then the ball coming out and things like that. So, I hear what you're saying, but one, the NFL doesn't care about the quality of the product, if I'm being completely honest with you, with the way that we've spread out these games and potentially getting, well, not potentially, inevitably getting ready to add an 18th regular season game, whether that be in the immediate future or somewhere down the line. We've heard talk about international divisions, right, at some point in the NFL's future. So if the NFL actually cared about any of this stuff, they wouldn't push forward with all of these things. But they can talk out of one side of their mouth about player safety and then continue to make money and backdoor deals and all these different things and be like, oh, yeah, it's lovely that FIFA's doing that. Don't expect that from us.
1: I would respect it so much. I think I am the voice of the majority. Maybe I'm the only one willing to say it out loud sometimes. I would respect it so much if Roger Goodell or any NFL owner would just step up and say, yeah, I don't really care. I'm not going to spend the money on it because I don't have to, and you're going to watch it anyway, and we want to make more money, and who doesn't want more football? Like, I honestly think if an NFL owner walked up to the podium and said, I don't really care about player safety any more than the players do. They're not going to fight for it. If we can get an 18th dollar game worth of dollars, we're going to take it, and frankly, y'all are going to watch it. So who's the bad guy, me or you, for watching the product in the first place? Like, I think that owner would become beloved. I think we would talk about it all day
2: Who's the bad guy, the drug dealer or the drug taker? Like, right. Who's the bad guy?
1: I don't have a market if you won't go buy it. Come on now. Oh, my God. I mean, maybe it always comes back to that thing in politics, too, for me. Like, I would respect the heck out of a candidate that stood up and was like, I don't know. but I'll try and find out. Like, there's just some level of honesty that I think we want in America. Martin White's going to give us honesty in the scoreboard. Get us caught up what's going on all around the world.
0: Group C action happening right now at New York, New Jersey Stadium. Morocco with the 1-0 goal.
3: That's a very underrated part of the game.
4: Hakimi was running open on the far side. Instead, it comes through Siberi!
0: That is how it sounded on Fox. It's the 27th minute in the first half. Earlier today in Group B action, we saw Switzerland and Qatar. Qatar got an equalizer in the 95th minute to get a 1-1 draw. It's the first time Qatar has earned a point in the World Cup group stage, and it's only its second goal ever in the World Cup. Haiti plays Scotland in Boston at 9. Christian Pulisic was substituted at halftime in the United States opener against Paraguay on Friday. He told reporters he was kicked in the back of the calf and hopes it's nothing serious. The Cardinals beat the Twins 9-6. Major League Baseball, the Marlins and Pirates now in a 2-2 tie game in the eighth inning. Cincinnati 2-1 over the Arizona Cardinals. San Diego with an 8-3 lead over the Orioles in the eighth inning. The Nationals lead the Mariners 6-3. Atlanta with a 3-1 lead over the Mets. Boston just put two up in the seventh inning to take a 4-2 lead over the Rangers. Cleveland with a 3-1 lead over the Tigers, despite Tarik Skubal getting his first start after coming off the injury list. Yoshinobu Yamamoto working on a perfect game right now for the Dodgers. They have a 7-0 lead over the White Sox in the eighth inning. And Max Muncy also with two home runs. Shohei Ohtani missed yesterday, but he had a home run in his after seeing the first pitch today. And on the pitch in New York, New Jersey Stadium. I heard you like that, Buck. 29 minutes in. I'm sorry, in the 29th minute, Morocco leads Brazil 1-0. Back to you guys.
1: He's Buck Rising. I'm Jason Fitz. Buck and Fitz on Fox Sports Radio. We just heard the goal call. Buckers was better. I'm just going to say the silent thing out loud.
5: I agree.
1: Yours was better. Like, Buck's goal call was better than the actual call we broadcast. So I think you got a future in this whole, play-by-play soccer thing, Buck. You ever thought about it? Like, maybe?
2: Oh, my God. I've never done play-by-play. I don't think I would be any good at it. But, I mean, I definitely would have to do TV before I did radio. The people that do radio play-by-play are artists, like actual artists. And I don't say that to, be dismissive of the great artists of the world. Okay, but, like, to be able to help an audience visualize a game in their mind's eye on a radio broadcast to me is one of the things that is the true, like a true art form in our business. So no, I would not be very good at that. I think I would. I think I would forget that they can't see what I see, and I think I would kind of like leave it to the television to do most of the heavy lifting there.
1: Buck and I will be doing an indoor football league game together for Yahoo Sports in a few weeks. I've been part of the reason I've missed several Buck and Fitz shows over the last few months is my journey. It's my first ever time getting to do play-by-play. Obviously, it's indoor football league. I'm not pretending that is anywhere near what our peers do on, college football and the NFL and things like the World Cup. But it has been an adventure, man. Like, I will say, in all sincerity, a couple of weeks ago, I had my first game winning. Like, it was a kick blocked. And the adrenaline from that was better than sex or drugs. Like, it was just absolutely wild. It was the craziest thing in the world. It was just, but the funny thing is my analyst, Eric Coleman, was just like, he played in the NFL, right? Like, he's just sitting at the table. He's chilling. I'm jumping up and down like a damn maniac, typical on brand to me, but I couldn't sleep for 4 hours after that. I've tried them all, and I haven't tried a drug that felt better than that one did for 4 or 5 hours. So, absolutely epic. I don't know how guys do it. In things like this, where the World Cup, when I can't imagine the responsibility you feel knowing that your goal call could be the moment that is replayed for a nation for the rest of time. Like, that's just unbelievable. Shout out to the guys that do it on TV too all the time. Like, I take for granted, Mike Breen, bang, but like, just the ability to see what he's seeing and call it so perfectly, so quickly, it's truly an art.
2: I will never take Mike Breen for granted. The man is a national treasure. I love him. The fact that he's the Knicks broadcaster during the regular season and that nobody would ever dare accuse Mike Breen of bias during the NBA Finals calling national basketball games because he's just that damn good. No, I will never take Mike Breen for granted that way.
5: That's how I feel when I'm watching indoor football league games. Yeah, called by Jason Fitz.
1: Well, you know, people have said it. People have said it. Person has said it.
2: The one. Ian. The one that said it.
1: Yeah, Ian has said it. Ian has said it. Yeah,
2: he's got to say something to you. He doesn't know the next time you're going to be back here.
1: You know what?
2: He's not sure when you will reappear to show up to work and actually do your job.
1: That's actually a really good question.
2: Gallivanting off with your indoor football friends, leaving us, leaving the three of us. It's sad. Oh, how about Vinny Jr.? How about my boy?
5: Let's hear it.
2: Okay, ready?
1: You got this one?
6: Put your heart in it. It's Brazil.
2: No!

0: I'm going to be shot by the end of this show.
1: Everybody driving in their cars right now is just like, what in the hell is going on? That's gold for Brazil.
2: Yelling at you to shut up.
0: So annoyed at me.
1: I'm wearing headphones, and my dogs just turned around to figure out what was happening. So I just said, that's a job well done by you. That's good diaphragm support. Like, you did a nice job, you know, getting that little, like, getting that diaphragm rolling in it.
0: Years of smoking. Turns out, works pretty good.
1: Oh, okay. That's... worked for Axl Rose, works for you too. 1-1, Brazil has tied it up with Morocco, as we hit the 32nd minute, of this game so far, of this match so far, and electric goal. That was actually, like, one of the things that to me is just so astounding is watching these guys work in such limited space and just find a way to get to the back of the net. And I cannot imagine what that environment is. If you didn't see it on social media, New York has been overtaken. I mean, New York right now, everywhere you look, it's Brazilian jerseys, everything. It's all the colors are everywhere. The people are everywhere. Everybody's yelling and screaming. Like, there is this very weird chance tonight that we're going to end up with the city overtaken by celebrating Brazilians and celebrating Knick fans all at once. If there's ever been a night that I would love to be in the city, but only be in the city inside a secure building looking down on the city, like, I would, it's like, we got a chance. We're going to get Gotham City tonight. I'm just saying, stay above the thing and wait and see what Batman does. New York could turn into Gotham tonight.
0: I mean, it's already got some Gotham vibes to it, if you ask the Spurs and their fans. A little bit of street justice going on from the Knicks fans. I shouldn't laugh at that. Don't throw eggs at athletes.
1: You know what I wish? You mentioned that, like, anyone didn't see Wemby got hit with an egg on his way into the hotel. I want them to find the guy that did that. There's a million cameras in New York. You can find the guy that did that. I don't want that guy to go to jail. I don't want that guy to have that sort of punishment. You know what I want that guy to have? I want Wemby to show up at that guy's work and just sit outside. And when that guy's walking to his car after work, I just want Wemby to egg him right there every day for like a year. Just Wemby shows up as he's walking out of work, eggs him, flips him off, and tells him how much he sucks. Like, I just, what makes somebody, just even all the fans that are sitting, you can see the fans in the video, everybody's got their middle finger in the air, they're all mother effing him the whole time he's walking into the hotel, and I'm like, what did you do? Like, what did you, sat outside, you don't even have the money to get inside the garden, you watched it on a TV screen outside the garden three blocks away, so you could lie to your friends and tell them you were at the game when you weren't, because you weren't inside the building, and now you went to the hotel, and you flipped off Wemby like you had something to do with it? Oh my gosh, as a diehard, lifelong, unbelievable Raiders fan, I cannot imagine acting like that kind of a tool towards somebody that played against my favorite team. I just can't imagine it.
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1: All right, coming up, we will finally take a look at it. 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
8: A Better Life with Dr. Sanjay Gupta.
9: How often do you stop to wonder whether you should share something that's revealing, maybe even embarrassing, with a partner, a friend, or even your boss? In her new book called Revealing, The Underrated Power of Oversharing, behavioral scientist Leslie John says doing just that can help you deepen relationships that are vital to your life. We need people to trust us in order to get things like love, friendship, and career success. That's what she told us. When you make yourself vulnerable by revealing something sensitive, it does make other people trust you. In turn, when you ask someone to reveal something about themselves, showing that interest will generally lead someone to like you more. Why? Because people like to be asked about themselves, she says. It also signals that they are discriminating and choosy, but in a good way. I'm Dr. Sanjay Gupta, helping you live a better life.
10: This is different times, different approach. 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On the professional level, the preferred way of doing so is through the draft, because you get young players, you develop them, mold them, grow them, and control them for 3 to 5 years before you deal with contract situations. In some sports, it happens faster than others.
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0: Brazil and Morocco tied at 1-1. We'll keep you updated on the World Cup, but also, in case you didn't know, there's an NBA game going on tonight. And conspiracy theorists got all the munchies they need as they smoke in their conspiracy theories. Buck Rising, Jason Fitz, Buck and Fitz on Fox Sports Radio. Scott Foster is your referee for tonight. Come on. Like, Adam Silver knows what he's doing, right, Buck?
1: The extended.
0: Adam Silver knows that by putting Scott Foster on this game, he's allowing everybody to turn around and say, well, the script is in.
2: I do not love the marriage of you talking about Scott Foster and Mary sensually whispering into the microphone, the extender. I didn't like that. I didn't like that at all.
1: The extender.
2: No. I mean, it's true. It is probably the one conspiracy theory in sports that I'm willing to accept more than any other, because I don't know how much this you got, Fitzy, on Yahoo or anything else that you're doing when you're talking about the NBA Finals so far, but we were doing a little bit of it on the local show. We got a caller calling in before game four that said this and was completely serious, was very upset with me for not taking him more seriously, but had called in to tell me that the NBA script had actually leaked on Instagram. He had receipts, of course, that were going to show

0: that the Spurs were going to be put in a position to win game four and have a situation where the series was even and the NBA was going to put them in position to succeed. And that may have held true for a good portion of that game, of that game four situation, where we're all looking around being like, all right, if New York goes down, and they look like they were going down very, very early, basically for the entire game until, I don't know, they got within 15. You started to pick up your head and pay attention to the game that was going on. If you're like me, I just had it on in the background with the sound off after halftime because it was such an ass whipping. But a lot of conspiracy theories around sports in general. The Scott Foster one is one I'm willing to accept.
1: So the funny thing is, let me just be clear here for a second. One of the funny things about the conspiracy theories of extending NBA finals series and things like that, the script theory. When I worked at ESPN, they had to staff the just in case. So what that means is anytime that there's the possibility of a game, like when I worked at ESPN Radio during the time that radio would be on, they would have to double staff those show nights because there's a staff for live events that's different from the staff for ESPN Radio. Okay. So producers, talent, everything. So what happens is when you get to the games you're not sure are going to be necessary, everybody's sort of on hold and you don't know if you're going to work or you're not going to work and you don't know how that works. A lot of people get paid hours. If you're hourly, they have to pay your hours either way because they're not sure if they're going to need you. If there was a script, ESPN would know it. If ESPN knew about a script, for a company that constantly lays people off, why would they be bleeding cash if they know how the games are going to I don't want to bog people down with details, but they have to keep an entire sports center staff on hold in case they need them. They have to alternate program things on hold in case they need them. They have dozens, if not hundreds, of employees that are all impacted by schedule changes by whether or not there's a game six. So if the company knew one way or the other what the answer was, why would they bleed cash on everything else? And the answer can't be because they make so much money from the games because, frankly, they need every dime they can get. We all do in sports media. Every single day. I don't want to bog people down with details. Also, how would you ever keep that a secret? Like, this is always my thing. You think we didn't land on the moon and nobody with knowledge has ever revealed that for an inordinate amount of money? Like, if there was a script in the NBA, somebody somewhere would have already sold that script to TMZ for life-changing. Oh my, they'd be living on an island in the middle of Brazil. There isn't an island in Brazil. They'd be living in a castle in Brazil off the money that they made selling the script. So there's not a script. But Scott Foster, I think the one thing that is interesting is that he does sometimes get a little prickly with the way he calls games, right? He can get a little bit, sensitive, and he is quick to blow a whistle. That impacts this series from two angles. Number one, if we see Wemby get another technical, that would be 4 points against him, and he's suspended a game. He'd be out, he'd be suspended a game. That would be massive. Also, how they call Wemby and the fouls against Wemby is a huge part of how these games play out. So I do think that Scott Foster's, the style with which he calls a game could impact this.
0: No, certainly, especially, I mean, would you say that they have allowed too much physicality so far in the series? That seems to be a popular theme amongst people who have watched this series, beyond the Spurs and I think some critical mistakes in the most pivotal moments of these games.
1: Yeah, I think the Spurs have gotten away with manhandling throughout the course of it.
0: Yes.
1: They're letting them play.
0: So that is something worth monitoring tonight. Because that's the thing that coaches and players will complain the most about, especially in postgame press conferences when asked about things regarding officiating, right? Is that they're just looking for consistency. So if this game is not called in the same theme or with the same theme that these first four games of the series have been called, then I think it's going to be something that everybody is clucking about on Sunday and Monday morning after the fact on talk radio and sports talk television and everywhere else, because the officiating consistency is something that has the ability to swing this thing in a meaningful way, whether that's intended, scripted, or otherwise. The other part of this is how the players respond, and frankly, how the coaches respond to this, because I have been impressed with individual performances in this series so far, Fitzy. I have not been impressed with either team, really, and I've been very disappointed, frankly, in some of the miscues that Mitch Johnson has had on the Spurs bench. This is a very young team. I think people have talked about it many times over, the Spurs as being ahead of schedule, and they'll win more finals as long as Wembanyama continues to be on an upward trajectory as an ascending player and stays largely healthy for a player at that size. But just imagine being Greg Popovich and watching the Spurs' performance late in game in these series so far. Like, I think you're really you want to talk about things that have turned the tide more than anything. You're like 10 plays away from this being 3-1 Spurs, really, and just miscue after miscue in the most pivotal moments has really damned them.
1: Yeah, the number of times that we've watched huge mistakes. Again, OG Anunoby gave us one of the greatest moments in finals history. They'll make a statue of that, deservedly so, outside of Madison Square Garden if the Knicks win the championship. They'll make a statue of that play, and I can't wait to see it. But realistically also, how do you just let him go to the basket unguarded? How do you just let him crash like that? How does nobody pick him up? How is there no body on him? And I understand the need to double Jalen Brunson because he's clutch, but also he got the unanimous defensive player of the year, and you can't get anything done against Jalen Brunson in that moment. Like, the number of mistakes that are made over and over and over again. But there's one argument being made for the Spurs I refuse to buy. We'll tell you what it is next. Buck and Fitz on Fox Sports Radio. We are
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18: Group C action in the World Cup. Morocco gets the first goal in the ninth minute of the match, but Brazil with the equalizer.
20: We're keeping our eyes, looking to return. Look at the space that Vinicius finds. He picks it up, and he Junior scores! That's what that man can do! That's what this team can do!
18: That one in the 32nd minute of the first half of that game, now at the half. Elsewhere, Group B, Switzerland and Qatar play to a 1-1 draw. That's the first time Qatar's earned a point in the World Cup group stage. The United States, Christian Pulisic says hopefully it's nothing serious after being pulled after getting kicked in the back of his left calf in the first half of the opener against Paraguay yesterday. And the Dodgers beat the White Sox 7-1. Yoshinobu Yamamoto had a perfect game through 8 2/3 before Mookie Betts had an error. Shohei Ohtani with the home run. I'm Martin Weiss.
17: 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When it goes down, we will cover it all.
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1: The Spurs find themselves in a 3-1 hole as we await the NBA Finals tonight. And there's a lot of reasons that they're down. Mitch Johnson, their head coach, hasn't been good enough. De'Aaron Fox has been awful. Wemby has melted down in key moments. There's a lot of blame to go around, but one of the biggest excuses I continue to hear is they're young, and that's not an excuse I'm willing to buy. It's Buck and Fitz. He's Buck Rising. I'm Jason Fitz. We're hanging out on Fox Sports Radio. Hear me out, Buck. Game one, when you're up by, I think it was 14, and you choke and you lose to the Knicks, all right, I'll buy. You know what? It's the finals. It's a big moment. Even though the Knicks don't have players that have been in the finals, still, young team, got to learn from it. I'll buy that. Game two, when you're up by 12 and you choke, I guess if I have to buy that you needed to see it again to have it happen, to start to realize what it's like to win these sorts of games, all right, I'll buy that. Game three, when you gave it everything you could to find a way to lose that game late in the game, you get the win. Game four, you're up big. And you melt down and everybody says, well, they're young and they'll learn from this. Why? Why did you not learn after game one, after game two? The number keeps coming out there. The Knicks have more wins in the last 2 years of playoffs down by 20 points or more than the rest of the NBA combined. This is in the fabric of who the Knicks are. So you can hit me with, okay, I didn't see this coming. Okay, I need to grow from this. You can hit me with that once. But my God, at this point, if 3 out of the 4 games you have watched the Knicks claw back and you still can't find killer instinct, maybe you just don't have it.
0: Ooh, that'd be a pretty big indictment, because I think that Wembanyama, so you're saying that's a team construct thing? You're saying that's specific to,
1: I think it's a
0: critical players
1: as a team.
0: Not
1: it's
0: showing all... up in the biggest moments, because that's the most fair criticism I think you could have of Mitch Johnson and De'Aaron Fox.
1: Yeah, but Mitch Johnson isn't. They were 1 of 12 in the third quarter on 3-pointers that were taken with over 10 seconds to go on the shot clock. at some point, that's stupid basketball. That's why Michael Wilbon said afterwards, it was the stupidest half of championship caliber basketball he'd ever seen in his entire life. Wilbon's watched a lot more basketball than I have. But I continue to look at this and say, this level of, like, when you take your foot off the gas like that, that's not just coaching. That's not just players. That's not just Wemby. That's all of it. And everybody, this isn't Michael Jordan needed to figure out how to get through the Pistons in the 80s. Like, gotta get in the gym. No, like, if you take your foot off the gas when you've already twice melted down in this series, and then you have the most historic meltdown in NBA Finals playoff history, man, you got nobody but yourself. You don't grow from that. You don't learn from that. You should have already learned.
0: It's fair criticism, I think, by you. Now, if they get back into a situation where they're back in the NBA Finals, and that's a big if, right? I mean, we're assuming, like the Thunder. The Thunder didn't get to the NBA Finals this year. They are were the defending champions, and we looked around and said, I think you and I have had some level of dialogue about this, the idea that, yeah, they'll be fine. They'll be back, right? It's a young roster. They understand how to live up to these moments. They have succeeded in these moments. They'll be fine. The Thunder will be back in the NBA Finals. This behavior and the same catalog, or the same dialogue rather, has been had around the Spurs. Like, okay, if they don't get it this year with Wemby and Mitch Johnson and De'Aaron Fox and I'm blanking on the really talented rookie's name that hasn't had the best series shooting so far. But you understand, Stephon Castle, all these different things, right? They'll be back. Yeah. They'll be back. Harper is who I'm blanking on. Thank you. They'll be back. But some of the things that you would say of the Thunder, the experience, the way that they look, the way that they meet the moment, even if you don't love their style of play or some of their behavior, some of their antics, whether it's Chet Holmgren stepping on Wembanyama's foot and things like that, whatever, you wouldn't accuse them of the behavior that you're accusing the Spurs of, right? That's the difference, the differentiating factor here to me. You can't with confidence say, no, this is a team that'll be back in the finals. If they aren't learning from these moments in real time, how can you just jump to the conclusion that they will be back and that they'll win, you know, three finals with the Spurs, with Wembanyama on the roster, and everything will be hunky-dory the next time they get back in this thing, down 3-1?
1: Yeah, I think the OKC part of it is interesting, too, because, my God, there 2 months ago, it was, is OKC about to run through this dynasty like we've never seen because of the amount of draft equity that they have? And then we watch Chet Holmgren get absolutely embarrassed by Wemby, and it's like, oh, now we're all out on OKC, and we're all in on San Antonio. I mean, it's pretty simple. We all sat there. Let's take it to football. After Joe Burrow went to the Super Bowl, it was like, well, he'll get back. Hasn't sniffed it since. Can't even make the playoffs now. So
0: yeah,
1: you never know.
0: He has not been back in the postseason since the Super Bowl run, right?
1: Right. So, like, there is a spot for me where I turn around and say, okay, are we sure? Like, Wemby has had some health issues. Certainly, we all know that. That's been a little part of it. But to me, when you keep looking at the way they're losing these games, I mean, I feel like we're so want right now to apologize for what hasn't gone right for Wemby. And I don't remember, and I get it. He looks different and he's a superstar and we all love him. And, you know, the alien thing is incredible and his competitive nature is incredible. But, like, this is also somebody that got an inexcusable flagrant in this last game where he had to know better because he knew the refs were going to be watching him. It's somebody that turned the ball over in game one in a key moment that really helped them lose the game. And then in game two, throws the ball to Castle's back, which is a turnover that helps them lose. In game three, he misses 9 of 10 shots at one point down the stretch in this game. And we say, well, he didn't have any legs left because Mitch Johnson overplayed him. Well, I don't know what to do with that. I don't know what to do. I know if you inject truth serum in the veins of every single Wemby or Spurs fan in the world, you know one thing. When that game was on the line for the game-winning shot, nobody really wanted to go to Wemby because he hadn't hit anything in a minute in that game. Like, he couldn't make anything. If that was LeBron,
0: oh yeah,
1: would we be as... I'm just saying, like, we seem to want to find reasons to look at the Spurs and say, oh, they'll be back. Oh, the Spurs are young. Don't worry. They'll learn from it. Oh, you know, Wemby's only going to get better from here. Well, so's SGA. So's Oklahoma City. Like, I mean, I'll excuse meltdown in game one. I'll even sort of excuse meltdown in game two. But by God, you won game one in Madison Square Garden, and you had the opportunity in game two to take full control, like smack them in a historic way at the Garden, they would have all of us saying it's an inevitable championship for San Antonio. And instead, in that entire second half, you played bad middle school basketball. How the hell do you do that? Like, I mean, De'Aaron Fox was so bad that there were rips being put out asking if he's on the take. Like, how do you play that poorly for 30 for a half of basketball?
0: The excuse, why do you think we're making, or I don't want to say we, but why do you think people are making excuses for Wembanyama the way that they are?
1: Everybody loves him. He hasn't been around long enough to be the villain yet. Everybody loves the way he approaches it.
0: You don't think he's turning into a bit of a villain story in the series? And beyond just New York, like I'm watching him and being like, I don't know, you got a little more attitude than you need to have in these moments. And he's getting away with some of these flagrants, right? I mean, that's you have to be willing to officiate him again consistently in these moments. But I wouldn't look at Wembanyama and be like, yeah, he's this cuddly, sweet, you know, fresh-faced future superstar in the NBA. I mean, like, yeah, kind of this B-made behavior here lately, if I'm being completely honest, and I don't say that lightly.
1: I mean, but a week ago, coming into the finals, everybody's like, oh, my God, I love Wemby. Like, to be clear, the Knicks are a much more likable team. Take the Knicks fans out of this for a second, because we all know Knicks fans are Knicks fans. But, like, the Knicks team, yeah, and I said it, Knicks fans. But, like, the Knicks team, OG Anunoby is just one of the most likable. The way Kat has
0: Hoosier.
1: Handled so much. There we go. The way Kat has handled this. The difference in Kat today versus the Kat we saw in January. And then Jalen Brunson, who might be the most just likable star in the NBA right now. Like, the Knicks are a far more likable team than Wemby, so maybe they are the thing that can turn Wemby into a villain. But I don't know. You're right. We are maybe the tide's starting to turn, but I think he started this series with a lot of benefit of the doubt from a lot of
0: people. No, for sure. And because the object of our ire, for lack of a better term, was the Thunder, right? Nobody wanted to see the Thunder in the finals again. It's just what it is. And the ratings reflect how much more excited people are for Knicks versus Wembanyama than they were for Thunder and my beloved Indiana Pacers, right? Like, it's not even close, the level of national interest in this particular series. I don't want to call him a sideshow, because that would indicate that he's not the main event, but he's a sideshow to the Knicks party, which is why I think that the interest in having him in the finals was as great as it was, and you want to see if he can have a couple of these moments in an NBA finals ahead of schedule, if you want to term it that way. If you want to say it's not ahead of schedule, you're in the finals, your window is not your career, again, to your point, ask Joe Burrow. I think that the goodwill very quickly ran out when he face-palmed Jalen Brunson and didn't get called for it.
1: So two things on this. Number one, leading up to the NBA Finals, how's this for a little nugget for you? How many of the top 10 most watched NBA playoff games before the finals do you think involved the New York Knicks? Take a guess.
0: Just tell me. I don't think I,
1: Zero.
0: I would guess.
1: Zero. Coming into the NBA Finals, 9 of the top 10 most watched games of the NBA playoffs before the finals started involved Victor Wembanyama.
0: Yeah.
1: You could argue coming into the finals that the Knicks were the sideshow to Wemby. Everybody's just been gravitating to the Andre the Giant of the NBA. Like, it's just, you got to see this thing that looks different than ever. And now over the course of this series, I think what's happened is America has fallen in love, rightfully so, with the Knicks team that deserves to be fallen in love with. My problem, Buck, is that when you say, not you, but when we say as a narrative, you got to figure these out. You got to learn through the playoffs. I go back to, there was a tangible thing that Michael Jordan had to figure out. We all saw the documentary. And when they kept losing to the Pistons, Jordan had to figure out how to get bigger, right? He had to get in the gym, figure out how to change his game a little bit. I understand that Wemby can figure out how to get some post game. I understand that there are things that he can do that will make him a better player. But if you don't know how to not melt down after you've melted down over and over, like, what are you going to learn in the offseason that's going to teach you how not to blow a 30-point lead to a team that's been coming back on you the entire season? Like, to me, that just speaks to a bunch of guys that don't have a dog. They don't have a killer instinct in them somewhere. They let it happen.
0: That may be as big an indictment as I've heard about the performance of them so far. 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
1: Okay, with that being said, we get Game 5 tonight. Will we get a Game 6? We'll figure that out next. He's Buck Rising. I'm Jason Fitz. Buck and Fitz hanging out with you on Fox Sports Radio.
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0: Give and take. 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

0: He's Buck Rising. I'm Jason Fitz. It's Buck and Fitz on Fox Sports Radio. Brazil, Morocco tied at 1. We're about 55 minutes into that game. We'll keep you updated on the World Cup as it's going on. It is a spectacle, and so far it is capturing the world. It is capturing America. And it's truly incredible to see. Tonight, we will get Game 5 of the NBA Finals. Now, there has been some controversy about tickets. I should clear up. According to Madison Square, there were all sorts of reports. This is Twitter at its finest. All sorts of reports letting the world know that San Antonio was going to be blocking anybody that bought their tickets from an area code or a zip code that was outside of 150 miles from the arena. That at the door, their tickets could be rejected, all of these things. Madison Square Garden, the Knicks put out a statement that they have spoken to the Spurs, and despite reports, contrary to those reports, it is not true. Knicks fans are not going to be turned away. It is interesting to me that Knicks fans, I mean, in order for somebody to get into the building, somebody has to let them. That's the one thing, like, I always think is a little weird. Like, if I had NBA, if I had Super Bowl tickets for the Raiders, I would not sell those Super Bowl tickets for anything. You know, like, I just think that it's interesting that we're talking about this, but I mean, I'm a little stunned that there are fans in San Antonio. Certainly ticket brokers make up a portion of all this for everybody. I was just a little surprised that New York's even having this level of success, but Buck, it could be a Madison Square Garden heavy crowd as it has been throughout the finals.
1: Well, and so two things on this, because that geofencing tactic is not new, right? Fitzy, remind me if I'm mistaken about this, but when you were here in Nashville locally, didn't the Preds do something like this? The Nashville Predators do something like this during the Stanley Cup?
0: Yes.
1: Their Stanley Cup run, yep. That was 17?
0: I think the difference here is that they're saying that, hey, we've even checked the aftermarket places, and we're going to shut you down when you get to the stadium. And we're going to, they are threatening to rescind the season tickets for anyone that has sold their tickets that they can find. So, like, if they find that your seats have been taken by somebody else, then they are threatening to rescind your seat license.
1: They can't. I mean, unless there's specific language in there, I can't imagine that they could do that. That doesn't sound like something. If it's, I mean, I know it's not technically mine because I bought it, right? Like, they still have the right to say, well, no, your money's no good here at a certain point. But if I sold that ticket to a fan that's going to attend the game, Spurs or Knicks, that's my ticket to sell. I don't think you get to tell me that I can't sell my ticket or retroactively then, unless, again, you had the language specifically in the season ticket contract or whatever the ticket contract.
0: I think they might, because there are some NFL teams that have it.
1: Oh, really?
0: There are some NFL teams that have it in their bylaws that if you sell your tickets more than a certain number of times during a season, they have the right to revoke your season ticket license. So I would imagine that there's some sort of a playoff caveat in there, I would think, but it'll be interesting to see. Certainly many places have caveats for if you act out, they can revoke your season ticket.
1: Yeah.
0: There's an interesting documentary I saw that was following the Cleveland Browns stadium, and it was funny watching. You could tell who got in trouble in the stadium that was a Browns season ticket holder and who wasn't, because if they weren't, they would just, you know, swear out the security guard up and down. If they were, they'd be like, hey man, I just want to make sure this doesn't go on my permanent record. It's like watching high school kids all over again. Quite hysterical. But yeah, I don't know.
1: To your point, though, in any level of surprise about Spurs fans or Knicks fans, I don't think Knicks fans, I don't think you would be able to do that. I don't think a Spurs fan wants to be in the Garden right now based on the way that this thing has gone, much less outside the Garden. But if you're a Spurs fan, are you surprised, or if you are just a casual consumer of the NBA Finals, are you surprised that people would sell their Finals tickets? I don't know, man. It depends on what they're going for. You know, it depends on what you can get for them. I think that it's kind of like when we talk about NFL trades and you talk about players that are, you know, they're untradeable, or that there's no reason that you should have to trade any single player in the NFL, the NBA, the NHL, MLB, whatever the case may be. There's always a price, right? There's always a price. If it gets so outrageous, I'm going to have a hard time faulting San Antonio fans. Now,
0: especially down 3-1, right? Like,
1: right.
0: Because you feel like it might just be delaying the inevitable. You went to a finals game for a series they lost. Like, maybe that is part of the catalyst.
1: I'm not gonna give Spurs fans a hard time if that's what they're doing. Now, then they have to be okay with contributing the fact that New York City has taken over basically every road game that they've played in these in the NBA playoffs, much less the finals. There's a huge Knicks contingent at every game that they've had, whether it's home or away. So you have to be okay with that as a Spurs fan. Be like, all right, I just, we're waving the white flag type of mentality, even if our team isn't. That's the thing that I think most people, some diehards, would take issue with. I do think there is a price. I think there's always a price. I don't know what that figure is. I don't know what that figure would be for me specifically, but I'm not gonna get too bent out of shape about it.
0: Well, look, I mean, I certainly don't have tickets that I'm selling, but I put a lot of thought into whether or not I was going to try and fly out to Vegas for fun this weekend and try and see the Golden Knights Game 6.
1: By the way, I know we haven't talked about the Stanley Cup at all today, but probably the least entertaining game of that series so far was the most recent one, and it was still a good game.
0: Yeah, I mean, I think I've been watching the Stanley Cup final since I was probably 10 years old. I don't remember one that stands out to me that's been better game in and game out. It's just been incredible. But I thought about flying out, and, you know, tickets became very difficult to acquire. And then as they became difficult to acquire, I kind of looked around. I'm like, okay, well, now they're down, you know, 3-2. That's a heavy lift. I got to pay for plane tickets. I got to pay for, you know, a ticket to the game. I got to pay for a hotel. Like, I'm just not willing to take that out. When my best case scenario is they extend the series, my worst case scenario is I spend a bunch of money to watch my team lose the Stanley Cup final. So it does. While I'm not selling a ticket, I can't understand why somebody that's a San Antonio fan is turning around and saying, good God, like, we're down 3-1. Only one team has ever come back in the history of the NBA finals down 3-1. So, like, what am I doing? I'm just delaying the inevitable death of this season for my team if I can make back a bunch of the money I've had to spend. You're right. I hadn't thought of it that way, but it does make me rethink it a little bit.
1: I mean, to your point about they would have to defy history to come back in this series, I don't think they're completely dead. Not just because the season's over or the series feels like it could be over tonight in San Antonio, which I think most people probably feel like. I mean, are we doing picks? Are you picking the Spurs or the Knicks tonight? Do you want to do that tonight?
0: I think the Spurs win tonight. I think the extra little bit of rest, Wemby comes out and is the best of Wemby. And when we see the best of Wemby, he's a difference maker. You know, I think Scott Foster being in also means that there's going to be a lot more fouls called on the guys that are trying to shut down Wemby. So I trust that Wemby plays within his emotions. He has a great game. Harper, Castle step up continually. I think San Antonio wins this game, and then we get back to game 6 at Madison Square Garden. What say you?
1: Well, that would be best case scenario if you're a Knicks fan, right? Because you want to be able to celebrate, or the most amount of people want to be able to celebrate with their team. I think series over tonight. I think the Knicks, if they're the team that people think that they are, and they have been to this point outside of that game 3 letdown in what probably, I don't know, has there been a more hyped sporting event in New York City sports history, which is an insane thing to say, but I think it's up there, if not the most hyped sporting event that I can remember in New York sports of my lifetime. I think that they know that this is their time. This is their time to close it out, and if you want to be the champion, the kind of dominating champion that you've been the whole way through, then show me tonight, shut it down. Even if it's a close game, even if it's in doubt towards the end, I want to see the Knicks close out the series tonight. I think they can.
0: They certainly can. I'm torn on this because, look, I got to say loudly, I was wrong about the Knicks. I thought that San Antonio would overwhelm the Knicks. I was wrong. The Knicks have played so well. The Knicks have moved the ball around so well. I do think it's funny that the one time they lose a game, we're like, oh, too much hero ball. And then they come right back and win. So I think the Knicks deserve all the credit you can give them and more. I just don't know how to feel about a series where, as we started the show, I mentioned, San Antonio has had the lead inside of 2 minutes to go in every single game in this series, and they are down 3-1. How the hell does that happen? Now, it raises a question about how we'll view one particular player. We'll get to that in a second. But first, Martin, get us caught up on the scoreboard. Let's see what's happening.
2: Right now in the 65th minute, it's a 1-1 draw between Morocco and Brazil. This is how it sounded.
3: That's a very underrated part of the game.
4: Hakimi was running open on the far side. Instead, it comes through Siberia!
2: Morocco in the 21st minute, and then Brazil in the 32nd.
4: We're keeping our eyes, looking to return. Look at all the space that Vinicius finds, and he picks it up, and he Junior scores! That's what that man can do! That's what this team can do!
2: That game now in the 66th minute. Again, a 1-1 draw in Group C. In Group B action, Switzerland and Qatar play to a 1-1 draw. Haiti plays Scotland in also Group C action. That'll be kicking off at 9 p.m. Christian Pulisic was pulled at halftime against Paraguay on Friday. He was kicked in the back of his left calf. He says he hopes it doesn't believe to be anything serious. In Major League Baseball, Tarik Skubal made his first start coming off the injured list for the Tigers, but takes the L 3-1. The Guardians get the win. Yoshinobu Yamamoto had a perfect game through seven innings. Mookie Betts with an error in the eighth inning to take that away. He ended up giving up a no-hitter, giving up a home run in the ninth, but the Dodgers get the win 7-1. 6-3, the Red Sox beat the Rangers. Braves 3-1 over the Mets. Reds with a 2-1 win over the Diamondbacks, and the Nationals beat the Mariners 8-3. Padres 9-3 over the Orioles. And James Harden, Cleveland Cavaliers guard, was arrested Saturday morning in Houston on a misdemeanor charge of unlawfully carrying a weapon. Said he had a handgun in plain sight in the beverage holder of his car instead of it being carried in a holster. Bellas, back to you.
0: Man, you got to work hard to get in trouble with a gun in Texas. That's all I'm saying. I mean, James Harden.
1: Just chilling in the cup holder is wild.
0: Yeah. Yeah, I saw all the jokes on social media too about, well, he does need help with his defense. There's so many jokes about this, but you know, ladies and gentlemen, be responsible gun owners. That's all we ask. Be responsible gun owners. We'll see what happens with Harden. It is a misdemeanor. Probably not much to come with that. As we talk about players and their reputations and their legacies, I think it's wildly interesting to me because, as I said earlier, OG Anunoby, should the Knicks win this series, Buck, I believe they will build a literal statue of all of the Spurs players with their hands in the air and OG's fingers just above it tipping the ball in. There is no doubt about that. But I got to be honest. If the Knicks win this series, I think Jalen Brunson literally becomes overnight the most beloved athlete in New York sports history. And I understand that there's a lot of baseball fanaticism to all of this, but when you think about how long it has been for the Knicks, and when you think about what Brunson means to the Knicks, and when you think about a player that everybody gave up on, remember, the Mavs could have paid him. The Mavs could have paid Jalen Brunson. They did not. So Jalen Brunson ends up a Knick. And then you think about just what he means, what his dad means, what the legacy means, how much responsibility he seems to feel from day one for what it can mean for the Knicks, and just the way he handles every single moment. As crazy as it sounds, for all the success that they've had in baseball and for all the success of Jeter and for all the conversations we may want to have someday about Aaron Judge and Eli Manning and all these different things. Like, to me, if you win a championship, the first championship in 50 years for the Knicks on this unprecedented run where you have done the unthinkable over and over and over again while you have hit every clutch shot the gods have ever asked you to hit and more, you become the most beloved New York athlete of all time.
1: I don't think you're wrong, but I don't think I'm trying to figure out the way to articulate this. I don't think you are incorrect, but I don't think that's right, if that makes sense. He definitely surpasses Pat Ewing, right? Because Ewing never won. He made it to the finals twice, but never won. 11-time All-Star, like all these different things. He should not. If you are a true Knicks diehard fan, and I mean like the history of the franchise, you cannot put him any higher than third to me because he has to be behind Willis Reed and Walt Frazier, who have two championships, both championships for the Knicks in that time period. I think that most modern-day Knicks fans are not going to recognize Walt Frazier for anything but his attire, right? He's a snappy dresser. And I know he can use some pretty, what's the word? I've heard it described as whimsical language that he uses during broadcasts. I don't think that it would be wildly disrespectful to those two champions in New York if New York fans all of a sudden decided, no, your additional championship doesn't matter. Jalen Brunson, you're our guy. I think recency bias could do that because it's a long, long time. And Walt Frazier and Willis Reed are nowhere in, I think, the minds of fans of a certain demographic. I think if I'm talking to, like, you know, Mad Dog Russo or something like that, right, that's probably who I'm talking to. So it's a generational thing. Now, if you want to say the greatest New York athlete of a generation, I'll hear you on that. If you want to say the greatest New York athlete or the most beloved New York athlete of all time, I don't think you can put him ahead of those other two Knicks alumni.
0: Well, here's the thing, though. Like, age matters at some point, and this is where don't call me an ageist, everybody, because my God, you know, I'm old, right? I'm the guy on this show that's almost 50. All right, but here's the thing. So let's say I can't seem to pull it up. What he went? I think the title was around 70, 73, 74, somewhere in that range.
1: The last one, 73.
0: So 73 was the last title. If you were, let's say, 10 years old, because that's when your cognitive real memories start. In 1973, that means you were born in 1963, right? So you are right that if you are 63, that'd be 14 years older than me. If you're 64, 65 years old, nothing's going to top Willis Reed because you were a kid and you watched it in an era of New York that was just badass, right? Like, you watched it in an era of New York that connects with you in a different way because you're a kid. But if you are my age, all you heard were stories. If you're my age, and I'm 50, I'm not quite 50, but like, if you're my age, I know, I'm 49, I just turned 49. If you're my age, and then even think about the fact that in the 80s and 90s, when I was growing up having my formative years, they didn't play those games from the 70s anywhere. The internet didn't even exist when I was in high school, okay? So like, you couldn't go back and look these clips up. Just a reminder, everybody, you couldn't go back and look these clips up. So the only way you really find that is if you look now. And now, I think there's a whole, if you're under the age of, let's say, 35, 40, I don't know how you connect really to Willis Reed. And even if you do, do you connect the same way you do to Jalen Brunson, who said no to everybody else and made sure he got back to the Knicks, the team his dad played for, the team that he accepts his responsibility for, while he becomes the most clutch player in Knicks history with clutch shot after clutch shot after clutch shot? Like, it's funny because we clutch our pearls sometimes about the iconic legends of the NBA. And I think that there's a really important place to remember those legends. But I think the impact of this run, if it ends on a title, when you're talking about a team that had that winning streak, when you're talking about a team that as of right now has lost three games in the finals by a combined 6 points, it's just one of the most dominant finals runs we've ever seen from a team that nobody thought could do this, taking down the alien? Oh, yeah. No. For 30, 40 years, it will be, hey, no Jalen Brunson. He becomes the new god of New York sports.
1: I don't disagree with you. But again, my argument is not one of disagreement. My argument is it right? Like, is it correct to do that to him, or to put him on that level of pedestal? Does he have a Jalen Brunson game? Like, when I say Jalen Brunson game, what is the game that comes to mind for you?
0: Oh, I mean, that's a good
1: question. The most celebrated moment in Knicks history is called the Willis Reed game. It's the 1970 NBA Finals, Game 7 against the Lakers. It's one of the, it's in Madison Square Garden, right? In a very, very different iteration of Madison Square Garden, but still. So I'm not saying that Jalen Brunson hasn't had many games with clutch performances. You could probably dub a number of games the Jalen Brunson game, but that is the most celebrated moment in the franchise's history.
5: Do you guys think he's MVP right now?
0: No, that's what I was going to say. I don't think that's the most celebrated moment in finals history anymore. I think OG Anunoby with that tip in does become that. I think that, and that's the one thing that maybe hurts my argument, because to Ian's point, I'm not sure OG isn't going to end up being the MVP.
1: No.
0: And have the most signature moment. Only 11 people vote on the NBA Finals MVP in a boardroom. Like, it's, and by the way, interesting note, 11 people meet to decide who the NBA Finals MVP is. They don't vote for first, second, and third place. They only put one name on a sheet of paper. OG Anunoby has the incredible moment of the series. Yeah, no, he's going to win the MVP.
1: It is. All right, listen, nothing make me happier than OG Anunoby winning the MVP. He's the only Indiana basketball player to go to the pros to do anything of real consequence. I mean, Trace Jackson Davis had like a little bit of a moment with the Warriors.
5: Warriors legend.
1: Yeah, that famously
0: Ian
1: a Warriors.
0: Dripping with sarcasm. Yeah, because nobody thinks it's
1: terrible. No, I mean, he was okay, right? He wasn't terrible. Right.
5: For a second-round pick, he was actually pretty okay.
1: That's what I'm
0: Anytime
1: saying.
0: You put for a second-round pick on the front.
1: No, I agree with him.
0: You're in good shape for your age. It's like that's, yeah.
1: Or like when Mary just said, wow, when you gave your age on the air.
5: You did the Kevin Hart, damn.
1: Yeah, like we can play that game if you want to. Back off, all right? Leave my Hoosiers alone. So yes, I would love that, but that to me would be like, and I know it's the biggest comeback in NBA Finals history. Okay, I don't want to discount that in any way, shape, or form. That's one game that you have to experience from start to finish to truly understand the scope of it. Right? You can't relive that via highlights. You have to understand just how bad it was and just how great that turnaround. With the signature moment, the block was for OG, but that would be like an Andre Iguodala Finals MVP situation to me. Like Brunson has not been his most efficient, but he is the most valuable player in this series on both sides.
0: I mean, it is an interesting twist to my argument that the most iconic moment from this series, at least so far, and it's going to be hard to top that, will not come from Jalen Brunson. So maybe that's a crack in my wisdom. Would you rather have OG as your MVP or Jalen Brunson? Speaking of, coming up next, the greatest game show in the history of sports talk radio. It's time for Would You Rather, coming up next, Buck and Fitz on Fox Sports Radio.
6: They say AI is taking over.
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6: 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Yeah. We are sports. And sports is the best reality out there.
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13: A better life with Dr. Sanjay Gupta.
14: 20 years ago, the average attention span was about 2.5 minutes. Today, it's just 47 seconds. Pretty disconcerting. That's according to new research out of UC Irvine. But really, this isn't our fault, at least not entirely. We can blame technology and the world around us. Attention, it turns out, is not an unlimited resource. You only have so much of it to give. Start paying more attention to what times of the day you seem to be at your mental peak. Try to knock out the more complicated stuff during that time. It's also important to take breaks every so often so you can more easily lock in when you're trying to concentrate. One expert said, even trying to visualize where you want to end your day with everything all wrapped up or with tons left to do. That can act as a real motivator. I'm Dr. Sanjay Gupta, helping you live a better life.
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0: He's Buck Rising. I'm Jason Fitz. It's Buck and Fitz hanging out with you on Fox Sports Radio. As we stand right now, we are tied 1-1 between Brazil and Morocco. We're at about the 83rd minute. A lot of physicality happening on the pitch right now. If Buck Rising just starts screaming the word goal, that means that something happened. So, you know, thoughts and prayers to everybody. Protect your eardrums. We'll make sure you're caught up on it. But it is time for the single greatest game show in the history of sports talk radio. Buck, it is time.

0: time for Would You Rather.
1: That was good.
2: It's easy, guys.
3: Don't think too hard.
4: I'm not a moron.
3: Would you rather bucket?
5: It's no good.
3: Or fix it?
6: All right, would you rather time. I feel like you guys were a little rusty on that intro, but that's okay. Fitzy's been off for a while, so we'll give you a pass.
7: Just going to go ahead and say it. I have better chemistry with Olden Polynes, Steve Hartman, and Bridget Condon.
1: Wow. Wow. Huh. Would you rather work with one of them, Buck? Is that what you're saying? Would you rather have one of them?
7: Yes.
1: Would you rather? Okay. Okay. Mm-hmm. You sure about
7: actually,
1: that?
7: Actually, no, because then I have to I have to drive, which means I have to work harder, and I don't want to do that.
6: That's true.
1: Some of them aren't mean to you, so just it's fine. It's fine. Some of them put you in your place. Ian, would you like to give us a would you rather?
6: I would. Let's go ahead and spin the wheel, Mary.
7: Ah, yes, the wheel. I believe the wheel has a script.
6: All right. Would you rather get an egg thrown at you every day by Victor Wembanyama without warning, and it's at a random time? Or have Shaq purposely impede any doorway you ever try to pass through?
7: Oh. But, like, you can get egged at any time,
6: like,
7: right?
6: It's coming at some point in the day, but you don't know when.
7: I think Shaq is an immovable object for the vast majority of human beings. So that is the more difficult challenge, but at least I know that it's coming, right? Know that it's in front of me.
6: There's no surprise. You know you're waiting
7: the fear,
6: at the door.
7: The fear of, you know, at any given time, you turn a corner, you roll down your car door window, you whatever you're doing, that you could just get an egg whipped at your face from a 7'4" alien. No, I think I'd take the Shaq option.
1: So here's the thing. I'm torn because I'd like to take the Shaq option simply because when I see a huge human being in a doorway, my first thought is we're going to hug. Right, so like I'm gonna get a Shaq hug every day. That's my first thought, but I got to thinking about this. Yeah, no, that's true. The bigger the man, the more I want to hug him. But the flip side of this is, an egg is very, very, very small in Victor Wembanyama's very, very, very large hands. He's only got one shot at me the time, every day. I don't think he's going to have great accuracy. I think a lot of other people are going to get egged. So I'm good with that. Let him egg everybody else, knowing that I don't put huge hands, tiny egg. He's never going to be able to control that thing to aim it worth anything. So, yeah, even though I kind of want the Shaq hug every day, I'll take the egg.
6: The egg would still, like, startle you, though, for sure.
7: Yeah,
6: you
7: know,
6: you're just,
7: a jump scare.
6: Watching TV and then splat on the wall.
1: Oh, but then my trash talking when he misses me. Oh, he thinks Knicks fans are bad. Woo! I'll remind him.
7: Do I get to throw an egg back?
6: If you want.
7: Okay. Yeah.
6: Yeah.
1: I don't
7: it
1: trust
7: changes
1: your
7: the math.
6: All right, let's spin it.
7: Hard boiled egg, though.
1: Ooh, ouch.
6: All right, would you rather catch a home run ball from Shohei Ohtani, but it hits you in the face first? Or get an awesome, high-quality selfie with Lionel Messi, but you spilled beer all over him right after taking it.
1: I mean, well, first and foremost, I don't really care if I spill beer on him. I got the selfie. So, but
6: that's selfish.
1: I'm taking the that's on brand though. I'm taking the off the face Ohtani ball though, because at the end of the day, that's proof. Like, that's going to get clipped. That's going to get shown on SportsCenter, which is how I authenticate the ball. And then I wait until Shohei retires, and boom, sell it. Oh, then I'm living on a yacht that I don't invite Buck Rising on because I have a Shohei ball that hit me in the face. I'm in.
6: Do you think you'd be able to sell the ball for more just because it had a viral clip attached to it?
1: Yeah, it'd be a very famous ball at that point.
7: It depends. Does it have blood spatter on it? Does it have your blood on it? I feel like that would raise the price of the ball.
1: Foul ball came flying at me at Fenway Park once when I was with our friend Sean Wyman, and it came right to me. I didn't have a glove. There was no way I was going to lift my hand. I ducked. Somebody right behind me caught it.
7: No, you can't duck. You got to try to make the catch.
1: I ducked. I wanted nothing of it. I'm not going to hurt my hands. God. And not this beautiful face, but for Shohei, I would.
7: Well, for the payout, you would. No. I will probably. I don't care about spilling beer on Messi. I don't want a selfie either. I don't know that I've like. I'm not somebody who wants selfies with famous people.
8: It's Messi.
1: Yeah, I don't care.
7: I mean, I saw him play at Giannis. He's fine. He's just another little short guy out there running around. He's the GOAT. He's absolutely the GOAT. But like, I don't know, Mary. I don't know. I think it's why I can do this job.
8: Matter of fact,
7: I'm not impressed.
8: I don't even watch
6: I feel like this is disrespectful slander, but you're also calling him the GOAT simultaneously. So I don't really know how to weigh that.
8: It's backhanded.
1: I'm gonna be clear. I'd rather have a selfie with a GOAT than messy. Like that. Now we're talking like okay, selfie so- with a goat. Man.
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1: 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We are Fox Sports!
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22: 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It's one of the most important things you can do for them as a parent, and yet it's often overlooked. Not only does sleep in the early years set the stage for mental and physical health, it also creates the foundation for how one sleeps later in life. That's according to the National Sleep Foundation. Now, that organization recommends 14 to 17 hours a night for newborns, 12 to 15 for infants, 11 to 14 for toddlers, 10 to 13 for preschool.